0: WSB meteorologist Christina Edwards has Atlanta's most accurate and dependable forecast coming up. Well, tonight, a former CDC researcher is back in Atlanta 15 years after he was indicted on federal fraud charges. Poul Thorsen was extradited from Germany by U.S. air marshals earlier this week. Now, he was indicted in 2011 when he allegedly took over $1 million in CDC grant money for autism research. He's charged with 13 counts of wire fraud, 9 counts of money laundering. Thorsen was arrested in Germany last June. Well, Georgia becomes the latest state to crack down on drones flying around prisons.
1: Food, cell phones, and weapons are just some of the items that law enforcement agencies around the state have reported drones delivering to their facilities. State Representative Todd Jones says it's become a clear safety issue.
2: We can't have groups within the prisons and the jail systems literally running illegal operations, both inside the place of incarceration and outside.
1: The new law signed by Governor Kemp gives agencies the ability to target the drones and their operators. If they're caught, the people involved could face felony charges. Jonathan O'Brien, 95.5 WSB.
0: President Trump, meanwhile, is set to meet with the leaders of China in Beijing next week. This is tariffs and the war with Iran loom over the visit. Here's correspondent Selena Wang tonight.
3: It's been nearly a decade since any U.S. president has set foot in China, and the last one was actually Trump himself. And this trip was actually supposed to happen earlier this spring. Trump delayed it because of the war in Iran. But here we are now in May. The Iran war is still raging, no end in sight. Gas prices are surging. His approval ratings are at record lows. So former U.S. officials and experts I've been speaking to say this actually really scrambles the leverage picture here.
0: The Pentagon, meanwhile, has started a series of releases on the government's investigations into UFOs, or now they're called unexplained flying phenomena. Some of the things in the files so far, well, Buzz Aldrin reportedly observed a fairly bright light source while aboard Apollo 11. And another file has a NASA photograph from the Apollo 17 mission in 1972, showing three dots in a triangular formation. Astrophysicist Lavi Loeb from Harvard says, though, this raises many new questions.
4: The Milky Way galaxy is full of 100 billion stars like the sun, and about 10% of them have a planet roughly the size of the Earth at roughly the same separation. So it would be arrogant of us to assume that we are unique and special, and most of the stars form billions of years before the sun.
0: More UFO files are expected to be released in the coming weeks. All right, it is now 8:03. We've got live team coverage of traffic and weather. First, the WSB 24-hour traffic center. George Clark standing by.
5: Yes, we've still got that car fryer cooking in Mableton. It's South Cobb County, I-20 eastbound. It's east of Thornton Road, exit 44. Still blocking two right lanes there. Just stay in those open left lanes. If you really want to avoid the delays, you could use Highway 78, but it's not necessary at the moment. You are tapping the brakes as you get into Gwinnett County on I-85 northbound. A crash off in the right shoulder adds a tap of the brakes as you get past Jimmy Carter Boulevard. And a little bit of volume in the city, I-75, 85 southbound. You're on and off the brakes between 10th Street and I-20. I'm George Clark, 95.5 WSB, Triple Team Traffic.
6: I'm WSB meteorologist Christina Edwards. Mostly cloudy skies for this evening. Overnight lows in the upper 50s to low 60s. Rain showers for tomorrow morning, tapering off in the early afternoon, becoming mostly cloudy, high 78. Partly to mostly cloudy skies on Sunday, mainly dry. Morning lows in the upper 50s, daytime highs in the upper 70s.
0: We've got 66 degrees in Woodstock, 67 here in Jonesboro, 67 as well in Midtown Atlanta. 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I'm Keith Cromwell, 95.5 WSB.

0: depending on you moms, happy Mother's Day. I'm telling you, Mother's Day is the greatest holiday ever. I know many of you are going to say, but Shelly, what about Christmas and Easter? Mother's Day. Mother's Day. It's the greatest holiday ever. That's where we celebrate those who gave us life. And we love and cherish them and adore them. Let's go to the phones. I want to go to Richard. Richard, I talked about Hayden Holcomb endorsing him for Cherokee County School Board, and Richard wants to talk about having a DUI. Go ahead, Richard.
1: So thank you, Shelley. This is actually pretty important to me, and I'm passionate about it, and

0: The officer in Fayetteville saw my prescription medication sitting in my cup holder, started Googling it, asking questions, and next thing you know, I've got a DUI. I'd been selling cars for 10 years. I lost my car job at a dealership you know very well out in Union City. And Mr. Kevin just had to let me go because he said I wouldn't pass insurance.
1: Right.
0: Since then, I wasn't able to get another job in the industry selling cars for a very long time. I ended up going homeless, lost my home, lost my car. I lived on the streets for 5 years. My mother had to put out a tenant that she had in a townhouse, put her out so I could live in that home. So she gave up the income she was getting from that. And she's semi-retired. So I appreciate her for that. But I called to tell you that it follows people a long time. I literally just got a job in March.
1: That's a good
0: job.
1: They
0: hired me. Thank you. They hired me, but subsequently fired me because of that DUI.
1: So yours wasn't a typical DUI. You had other charges because of the prescription drugs.
0: Just a DUI.
1: Well, I'm saying, but when the prescription drugs were involved, it can't just be a DUI, because I know a bunch of people who work who can get jobs after a simple DUI, especially if it's their first one. And what did you blow? Did you blow above
0: 0.14? No, didn't blow at all.
1: Well, then you're getting jammed up, because I know a bunch of people who got DUIs and can still work. And yeah, so I just think
0: it works. They got multiple and need SR22 insurance, like the insurance quotes that I don't even need that.
1: You need to call George Stein and get that wiped off your record. If it was 10 years ago, you get it wiped off your record. There's no reason for you to be sitting out there not being able to work because of something that happened 10 years ago. No reason whatsoever.
0: Lawyers have told me Georgia does not expunge DUIs.
1: Well, call George Stein. Well, then, Richard, I don't know what to tell you. Then you're just going to have to suffer with no job for the rest of your life, which seems ridiculous to me. So, like
0: it
1: I said,
0: does. It is.
1: Yeah. So call George Stein. As a matter of fact, if you hold on, I will get them to give you George Stein's number. Hey, come get this number, Darius. Come give him this number. Hold on, Richard. Let's go to Luke. Luke wants to give a Mother's Day shout out.
2: Hey, Shelly, how's it going?
1: Good.
2: I just want to give a quick shout out to my mom, Christine Farmer. I haven't always seen the eye to eye with my parents, but she's always been the one who's been nicest to me. She supported me all the way through high school. She's funny, but yet she's also currently frail. I mean, she's gone for like 3 different heart surgeries, and she's still, you know, exhausted by simple tasks, and the doctors say they can't do any more. And now she's moving to another city and possibly another state this year because of my dad's ambitions, you know, to go into more real estate, and she just can't stand anymore. I genuinely worry for her.
1: All right, well, we'll keep her in our prayers. Shout her out again, Luke. Say her name.
2: Christine Farmer.
1: And also
2: pray for Tennessee and Virginia.
1: All right. Thank you, Luke. God bless you, Christine. Happy Mother's Day to you. I want to talk about Virginia. He brought it up. Bill Crane's supposed to join us at 8 on Fridays, but he's not here. So let me talk about Virginia. So as you know, a judge shut down Virginia Maps. They just did a crazy thing, and it came back to bite them. And that's what happens when you do crazy stuff. That's what happens. It becomes unconstitutional. And everyone's mad. Oh, why they shoot down Virginia's and nobody else's? Because Virginia did it in an incorrect way. They tried to, we're going to get you back, Texas. We're going to get you back, Trump. And they said, okay. And the judge said, not so fast. Not so fast. You can't make this up, man, ladies and gentlemen. You cannot make this up. It is so wonderful. It is so wonderful to see the comeuppance that's happening to the Democrats. Let's take some more calls. Let's go to Barbara, who wants to do a Mother's Day shout out. Go ahead, Barbara.
3: Hey there, Shelley. I would like to make a shout out to my daughter-in-law, Melissa Reagan. She gave me the best gift on earth, 2009. She had a little baby girl named Cammie Lynn, born

0: on Mother's Day.
1: Oh, that's awesome.
0: And that's the best gift anybody could get.
1: Absolutely. Happy Mother's Day to yourself, Barbara, and happy Mother's Day to your daughter-in-law. And God bless you and your entire family. And the birthday to the little girl coming up on Sunday. Well, I guess around.
0: Yeah, on Sunday. She will be 18 years old, graduates from high school, going to college up in North Georgia.
1: That's awesome. What a great story, Barbara. Yes. Oh, man, if I could cry on a radio, I would cry, but they'd laugh at me. Vinny will take my man card. So happy Mother's Day, Barbara.
0: I'll cry for you.
1: You cry for me, Barbara. Happy Mother's Day.
0: I will.
1: Keep them coming, ladies and gentlemen. 448-720-750, 1-800-WSB-TALK. We're celebrating our moms. And I will shout out my mom, Valerie Winter. I couldn't shout her out earlier because then our finalists would have gotten the answer to our trivia question. But I will shout out my mom, Valerie G. Winter. I tell you, you guys can shout out your mothers, but my mother's hands down the best mother, the greatest mother that ever, ever lived in all of motherhood. So happy Heavenly Mother's Day to Valerie Winter. I love you and I miss you very much, my dear. Charles Sykes. Charles?
2: And I will shout out my mom,
1: Charles,
2: Valerie Winter.
1: Charles, turn down your radio.
2: Because in our finalists,
1: Charles,
2: we've gotten the answer
1: Charles.
2: To our...
1: Okay, all right, good. He hung up. Josh, go ahead, Josh.
3: Mr. Shelley, thank you so much for taking my call. And I appreciate what you do for everybody. I've been listening to you for a little bit over a year. I grew up in Atlanta. I always appreciate your perspectives. They're fresh. They're fun. And they're not a downer, man. I appreciate your vibe and your energy.
1: Oh, thank you, Josh.
3: I just wanted to say, absolutely, sir. I just wanted to say, I always appreciate how fair you are to everyone and how straight up you tend to be and forthright. I find it a little disappointing when we refer to a politician who is a certain color, has a certain amount of money by their religion each time they're referred to. It doesn't look good on you, and usually I don't hear you talk that way because...
1: Are you talking about when I was talking about Steve Cohen?
3: Absolutely, brother.
1: Oh, yeah, I had to make the point. I normally don't do that, but I had to make the point. Let me explain, because you're right. There's no reason to say someone's a black millionaire or a white Jewish guy, nothing
3: absolutely.
1: Like that. Right, but in this case, I had to make... I was making the point because in that district, everyone's calling it racist, and the woman that's going to be running... The woman that has run against him several times is an African-American woman, and everyone's calling everything going on in Texas racism and taking our right to vote, yada, yada, yada. So I had to say what Steve Cohen was in order to make that point. But I totally get your overall point. But in that case, that's why I said it.
3: Well, Mr. Winter, then I am corrected. I appreciate
1: you. No.
3: You
1: weren't wrong. You weren't wrong. I'm just explaining why I did it in that circumstance.
3: And I think what you're saying is that they're accusing people trying to move Steve out of office as being racist people. So I appreciate that.
1: Yep.
3: We all have red blood, and we all are capable of.
1: Do you have a shout out, Josh? You have a shout out for your mom?
3: I miss her so much, and I just say it out loud in the house I'm blessed to have because of her and my father's hard work. I tell Geraldine that I miss her all the time. Thank you so much, Mr. Winter.
1: God bless you, Josh. Geraldine, happy Mother's Day. You got a good one. You raised a good one in Josh. Ladies and gentlemen, Shelley Winter Show. We're going to continue on. We're going to talk about these UFOs. It's funny to me because there are a lot of my friends who have been saying that they don't care about the UFOs. And I'm thinking to myself, it's the biggest story of the day. Like, the government is literally telling us there are extraterrestrial beings out there, and nobody cares. And I'm thinking to myself, why doesn't anybody care except me? We'll be right back. It's the Shelley Winter Show.

0: 815 in the Trustdale.com traffic center. We still have that crash, or the car fire rather, in Mableton, South Cobb County, I-20 eastbound, east of Thornton Road, exit 44. Two right lanes are blocked. Delays are not too bad. Just stay in those open left lanes, and you'll get by that with little delay. You've got a little tap of the brakes on I-85 northbound as you approach Jimmy Carter Boulevard. A crash is off in the right shoulder. Just adding a tap of the brakes to that ride there. I am George Clark, Triple Team Traffic, 95.5 WSB.
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26: Said a small boy once asked her, when will I
13: grow up? Sing along!
26: When will I see what grown-ups do see?
13: The Great Junior! Sing along, let's go.
27: Mama used to say,
28: take your time, young man.
13: Mama used to say, don't you rush the ghetto. Mama used to say, Shelly with the show, live, local, topical, and relevant. We are celebrating Mother's Day, the greatest holiday ever. I know many of you like Thanksgiving and Christmas and Easter and New Year's. Mother's Day is the greatest ever. Mother's Day. Yeah, I used to give my mom a card every year, and you know what I'd write in it to my favorite mom. You know,
29: by Shane's only.
13: Right, right, right. That was our little joke by all since I was a kid to my favorite mom, and she used to laugh and everything, and she got the joke. And oh man, I miss those days, Mother's Day. You know, it's the first Mother's Day where. Since my mom passed, I obviously don't have anything, have anybody, my mom to take out or anything. And then I'm not, you know, dating anybody that's a mother. Because usually, you know, they become, oh, take them out, flowers, take them to brunch and all that stuff. So, right. So this is like the first Mother's Day. So I'm actually going out on Mother's Day with a young lady, but it's just, we're just going out.
29: Yeah.
13: Just happened to be going out on Sunday.
29: All right.
13: You know?
29: Yeah.
13: Man, speaking of which, going out, I'm going to see Michael after work.
29: Nice.
13: Going to see it at Atlantic Station.
29: I took my mom to see Michael on her birthday.
13: Oh, really? How, yep. She liked it.
29: She loved it.
13: Okay.
29: She did.
13: So we're going to see Michael after we get off the air, right? I went to buy the tickets right here at Atlantic Station. So the standard, they call it, right, was 9:20. I wouldn't make it in time because I got to go downtown and pick her up, and then we go to Atlantic Station. Then the other one was RPX, right, which was like 9:15 or something, right? So the only show to make was 9:40. It's the VIP with the reclining seats.
29: Mm-hmm.
13: Now, they better have more than just reclining seats. You know how much these tickets were?
29: $22.
13: $36.
29: What?
13: $36 to go to the movies. In this whatever reclining seat VIP.
29: Not a piece.
13: A piece, dog.
29: What?
13: $72, and I haven't even bought a hot dog yet.
29: Oh my God.
13: So I'm thinking to myself, of course you can make $5 million in a weekend. You know what I mean?
29: Yeah.
13: I mean, they're selling tickets. And so I'm wondering if there was some kind of discount card or something that I missed out on. So if you know of any kind of Regal Atlantic discount, because I literally $72 I just paid for two movie tickets.
29: I'm sorry.
13: And it's reclining seats, but I mean they better massage
29: and
13: me
29: what?
13: Or something.
29: Seat warmer or something.
13: Something. You know, and maybe give me some free popcorn. When I get there, I'm going to complain. I'm gonna wait for her. Like, I'm going to say, hey, I got to go to the bathroom.
29: Yep,
13: and
29: yep.
13: Then I'm going to go back out to the counter and be like, hey, man, I paid a lot for these tickets. Can I get something free? It's funny how we are as men. Like, I can't, and I'm not going to show that I'm negotiating with the movie people.
29: Yeah, I got money, but I mean,
13: I'm trying to keep it in my pocket. Oh, man. Ladies and gentlemen, 404-872-0750, 1-800-WSB-TALK. Those are the numbers to call in and shout out your mom or the mothers in your life, your wife, your sister, your cousin, whoever it is, grandmother, whether they're here or not. Shout them out. Mother's Day is on Sunday. We will be right back. I want to talk about UFOs. Also want to talk about Trump brokering a 3-day Russia-Ukraine ceasefire. Some caveats with it, but it's still a ceasefire. Good for him. I'm proud of him. That's all coming up next on the Shelley Winter Show. Let's go. You know this? Aloha.

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13: It is 8:30. I'm Keith Cromwell. This news brought to you by Solomon Brothers. Word from the DOT tonight that a major shutdown of I-285 on the city's west side is postponed, at least for now. The Georgia DOT spokesperson Natalie Dale says the contractor had concerns over the weather forecast and whether or not the road could reopen in time for Monday morning's commute. She says the projects like these are always weather dependent.
14: There are many more of these to come. So, you know, this is, we're going to find a rhythm with weather and work getting done.
13: Now, this is only a short reprieve. Dale says they are working now on rescheduling the paving work. Well, the CDC says tonight it's deploying a team to the Canary Islands, where that cruise ship at the center of the hantavirus outbreak is expected to dock. Now, this comes as health officials in five states, including here in Georgia, are monitoring former passengers.
15: The CDC's Emergency Operations Center here in Atlanta is on the case now, operating at a level 3. That is the lowest threat level. They are helping gather information in the outbreak. The threat to the general public is low, says infectious disease expert Dr. William Schaffner.
16: At the moment, this is not an issue that we should be panicking about. The risk to the average person in the United States is close to nil.
15: He says he does not expect many cases beyond what there is now. Sabrina Cupid, 95.5 WSB.
13: Now, this comes as word of another virus outbreak aboard another cruise ship. A norovirus aboard a Caribbean Princess cruise has left over 100 passengers sick. Now, the ship is currently in the Northwest Atlantic Ocean right now. It's headed toward the Dominican Republic. It's scheduled to arrive at Port Canaveral, Florida on May 11th. Well, an illegal care home for elderly and disabled adults is shut down in Gwinnett County.
0: SVU detectives were joined by investigators from multiple agencies to conduct search warrants at two homes on Pond Ridge Road in Snellville. Corporal Ryan Windeweedle says four people are now under arrest.
11: They were operating personal care homes for disabled adults and elderly adults. They were not licensed to do such, and so they executed search warrants at those two locations.
0: 14 patients were found inside, along with expired food and medication. One elderly patient suffering from dementia was transported to the hospital. The others were relocated to other care facilities. Graham Carroll, 95.5 WSB.
13: The latest job reports beat expectations, with employers adding about 115,000 positions in April. But as correspondent Evan Moon reports, for many Americans, finding work still a struggle.
17: U.S. employers added 115,000 jobs last month, more than expected amid uncertainty over the Iran war. The unemployment rate held steady at 4.3%. The White House celebrated the new numbers Friday.
18: People still don't have faith that the golden age is upon us, that Trump policies are working, but it keeps showing up in the data.
17: Most job gains came from healthcare, retail, and transportation. Manufacturing, information, and financial services lost jobs.
13: About half of Atlanta's hotels are reporting lower than expected bookings ahead of the World Cup. But those numbers from the American Hotel and Lodging Association are actually better than in most American cities. Pete Pat, president of the Atlanta Convention and Visitors Bureau, says it's because many people don't have tickets yet. They aren't available to book rooms.
19: We're doing very well, and we continue to see the pace pick up as we get closer to the tournament.
13: The only host city faring better than Atlanta in terms of bookings is Miami. All right, it is 8:33. We've got live team coverage of traffic and weather now. First to the WSB 24-hour traffic center. George Clark standing by.
20: We've got that car fire in Mableton. It has been cleaned up. I-20 eastbound, just east of Thornton Road, exit 44. That has been cleared. All lanes are now open. No delays in the area there. You are tapping the brakes at this new crash in Gwinnett County on I-85 northbound, just south of Steve Reynolds Boulevard, exit 103. That crash blocking multiple lanes. Use Satellite Boulevard or Highway 23 Buford Highway as an alternate. I'm George Clark, Triple Team Traffic, 95.5 WSB from the Trustdale.com Traffic Center.
21: This is WSB meteorologist Christina Edwards. Cloudy skies, but mainly dry for this evening. Overnight lows in the upper 50s to low 60s. Rain showers return early tomorrow morning. They'll taper off through the early afternoon, becoming mostly cloudy for the rest of the day. High 78. Partly to mostly cloudy skies on Sunday. Morning lows in the upper 50s. Daytime highs in the upper 70s.
13: It's 63 degrees in Roswell right now. It's 65 in Conyers. 67 here in Midtown Atlanta. Next news comes your way at 9 o'clock. Breaking news when it happens. I'm Keith Cromwell, 95.5 WSB.
22: 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They're dropping them. And I think it's probably the most important story in our lifetimes. It really is. 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
0: 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This is Mother's Day weekend, a special edition of the Shelley Winter Show. 4487-20750, 1-800-WSB-TALK. 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Shout out those mothers, those people who raise you. You know, a mother's not necessarily someone who gave birth to you either, Vinny. Sometimes a mother's that person that raised you. You know, grandmama, an auntie, a foster parent. You know, a foster parent takes you in. They're your mother. So shout out whomever you want to, whomever you celebrate Mother's Day with. 4487-20750, 1-800-WSB-TALK. That's the beauty of Mother's Day. That is the real beauty of Mother's Day. And fathers, if you're raising a child by yourself, you're not a mother, you get your day in the next month. I don't like that. You know, mothers try and do that on Father's Day. I see that a lot. They get a Father's Day gift card. Like, no, you're not a father, you're a mother.
2: Right. That is crazy.
0: It's crazy, right? So you'll have fathers, you know, you might be a single dad, you're still the dad. Your girlfriend can be the mother. Oh, boy. Sometimes I'm too much of a troll. All right. So they released these UFO files. So let me read to you. Buzz Aldrin, he observed a fairly bright light source while aboard Apollo 11. Mysterious object making multiple 90-degree turns at a speedy clip. There's also a reporting of a blaringly bright object doing corkscrew twists over the skies of Kazakhstan. These are just some of the details in a new batch of files released on UFOs. UFOs, they also called unidentified anomalous phenomena, but we call them UFOs. But I'm thinking to myself, the government has dropped these files. They've let us in, and there's more to come. There's holding some back. And I'm thinking to myself, this might be, like, this is huge. And a lot of people are saying they don't care. And I'm thinking to myself, how can you not care? Like, what's making you not, you don't care that there might be life outside of Earth? Like, I care. I care a lot about that. There's some reporting of 4-foot spacemen in spacesuits and helmets. This is all in reporting. September, one document details an FBI interview with someone identified as a drone pilot who in September 2023 reported seeing a, quote, linear object, end quote, with a light bright enough to see bands within the light in the sky. The object was visible for 5 to 10 seconds and then the light went out and the object vanished. This is all in these documents. And so here's what I want to read to you. The administration is saying, hey, you guys take it however you want to, right? We're just releasing the information. Trump's Republican administration says the public can draw its own conclusions with the information in the files, which includes old State Department cables, FBI documents, and transcripts from NASA of crewed flights into space. Here's the line to me, though. Experts urge caution around the release of the new files, warning that UAP videos are often misinterpreted and mischaracterized by those unfamiliar with military technology. So all the videos of that? Every single one? It's so funny how they release something and they tell you, hey, what you're about to see is not really what you're seeing. Don't believe your lying eyes. This is incredible to me. And the fact that it's not like the most important story, like, oh, Ukraine and Russia. Oh, I told you about the Ukraine and Russia, 3-day Russia-Ukraine ceasefire. Oh, it's a ceasefire May 9th, 10th, and 11th because Russia's getting ready to celebrate Victory Day, which is the celebration of the Soviet Union's victory over Nazi Germany in World War II. And it's a grand celebration in Moscow this weekend. So it's kind of why they're stopping the ceasefire. But President Trump asked them to about a 90-minute call last week. And he said, hey, why don't you guys just not fire at each other for 3 days while you're celebrating this historic victory over Nazi Germany? And they both agreed because Ukraine was involved in that also. So it's good for him. Whatever he has to use, use it. And maybe they stop shooting. Maybe it doesn't continue after 3 days. We will see. But the fact that that's going on, we have other things going on. We're all talking about gas prices, all this kind of stuff. Virginia, judge knocks down Virginia maps. No, they just released files on UFOs. That's important. We may not be alone. And now we kind of have some sort of indication that it's highly likely that we're not alone. And I don't see a problem with that. Doesn't challenge my faith. It doesn't do anything. It's good to know. It's exciting to know. I think it's kind of cool to know that we're not alone in the universe. Maybe we can stop thinking we're so special. Maybe, just maybe, we could stop shooting at each other over whose God is the real God. That would be great, wouldn't it? I don't know. Call me silly. But that would be awesome. Wouldn't challenge your faith. It just makes it a little bit calmer. You believe what you believe, I believe what I believe, and we can continue on our way. We don't have to slit each other's throat over it. You know why? Because there's other intelligent beings in the universe. Yay! Oh, man, I don't understand it. It's a strange thing. They just released UFO files in the government. It should be the only thing we're talking about. And I hate the fact that I didn't start with this, as I should have. Like, that should have been what I started. It should have been what I talked about the whole entire for 2 hours. Just going through the files with you. That's my fault. But someone would have told me, the consultants would have told me, well, you know, that's a little bit too much of the UFOs. But no, it's a big story. The government just released a tranche of files going back to the 40s about UFOs. Should be of interest to all of us. That possibly, quite probably, we're not alone. That's good to know. I think that's information that's important to know for all of us. And if your fear is that, well, Shelley, what about religion? What about it? What about it? You could keep believing what you believe. You don't have to stop believing what you believe. It's a great scene in the great movie Inherit the Wind. And Inherit the Wind was a stage play, but it's also a movie made twice, actually in the 60s, and it was made again in 1988. And there's a great scene in it where the lawyer defending the teacher who's being charged for teaching evolution, where he's talking about how Darwin and the Bible can coexist, that Darwin's theory of evolution doesn't make God not exist, because that was the fear, that if he taught Darwin, then you would replace God as the creator. And this lawyer makes the argument that Darwin and the Bible can coexist. And there's a line where he says to the other lawyer who he puts on a stand, who's Bible-thumping guy, and he puts him on a stand, and he says to him, just that. How do you know that God didn't talk to Darwin and inspired him to lay out this theory? How do you know it didn't come from God? It's a fascinating thought. Don't let it challenge your faith because there may be UFOs. But also, don't put your head in the sand and say, I'm not going to listen. Nah, nah, nah, nah, nah, nah, nah. That would be ridiculous. We'll be right back. It's Shelley Winter Show. When we come back, we're going to take all your calls, all your shout-outs. 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I'm going to allow you to shout them out. 448-720-750, 1-800-WSB-TALK. We will be right back.
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9: 850 in the Trustdale.com traffic center. We've got big delays on I-85 northbound. There was some traffic pacing that was pacing all lanes very slowly on I-85 northbound near Pleasant Hill Road, exit 104. That pacing does look to be done. I think it blocked some right lanes. Definitely big delays remain on I-85 northbound. So use Satellite Boulevard or Highway 23 Buford Highway as an alternate to avoid those delays. And again, no 285 closure this weekend. That 285 closure that was reported between MLK Jr. Drive and Cascade Road that was supposed to happen all weekend, that has been canceled. So enjoy a less trafficy Mother's Day weekend. I'm George Clark, Triple Team Traffic, 95.5 WSB.

0: cry. Shelly went to show. Let's go to the calls. Remember when we used to sit in a government yard in Trench Town? That's the song. It's my mother's favorite song. Bob Muncie.
1: Hey, how you doing, man? I want to commend you for speaking up for Jesus. Right now, mothers is the ones that instituted love. I've got a sign hanging on my wall. It says, the love of a family is life's greatest blessing. And Jesus wanted y'all to have faith in him. He said in John 14:14, if you ask anything in my name, I will do it. Now, that's positive thinking for you now.
0: Yes, sir.
1: And those as not talked to their mother lately, get it right, man. Go and tell mother, I love you. Thank you for all you've done for me, mother. I just want to tell you, mother, I love you. I'm 88 years old. My mother passed away 30 years ago, but I had a wonderful mother, and I know you have too.
0: Yes, sir.
1: And the way you talk about her. But, Shelly, I commend you for speaking out and about love. You are about love.
0: Yes, sir. Thank you, Bob. I appreciate you. And what a great message Bob had. He's absolutely right. If you haven't spoken to, I have a good friend. This is a real true story. And I may call him after I get off the air. I'm not going to say his name. I just saw him the other day. Actually, I saw him Sunday, Vinny. And he's a good friend of mine. And I know his mom, you know, because when I first moved here, when I was in the hospital, she was a nurse. I think she's retired now. But I was in the hospital. And she knew, you know, who I was and everything. And, like, basically she had every nurse on that floor taking care of me. I had a hernia operation back in the day. And she had, I mean, they were waiting on me hand and foot like I was some kind of celebrity. I was just Shelly Winter advertising guy. And, I mean, I'm still just Shelly Winter radio guy. But, you know what I'm saying. And, I mean, these nurses were checking on me, and it was because of her. And I asked him, how's your mom? I haven't spoken to in a while. And he said, I haven't spoken to my mom at all. We don't speak. And when I get off the air, because of Bob makes a great point. When I get off the air, I'm going to text him and say, man, call your mother's Mother's Day. Just call her. Because I'm telling you, man, I'm telling you, when they're not there to call, boy, oh boy, do you miss them. I have a very good friend, Amisha. Shout out to Amisha, my dear friend. And Amisha used to, you know, because she's a good friend of mine. She used to help me with my mom when my mom was down here. And my mom, you know, she started to get Alzheimer's, dementia, whatever the term is. And so she'd have angry moments. And she would literally curse me out. Like, we'd be at the jazz festival or someplace, and my mom would curse me out. And I get so frustrated. Yelling back and forth and stuff, and I get so mad. And I never forget Amisha saying to me, one, that's not her. And number two, even cherish these moments, because there's going to come a day when she's not here to even yell at you. And that meant so much to me at the time. If you are not speaking to, or you haven't spoken to your mom in a while, call her. Tell her you love her. Even if she hangs up on you, call her and tell her you love her. Let's end the show with Denise. Hold on one second, Vinny. Let's end the show with Denise. Go ahead, Denise.
2: Hey, Shelly. I hate to be the Grinch of Mother's Day when you just gave that great...
0: Well, you don't have to, Denise.
2: I don't have to, but
0: so
2: it's
0: wait till Monday.
2: Honest...
0: How did you wait? Why don't we wait till Monday?
2: Okay.
0: All right,
2: okay.
0: Thanks. All right, thanks. Happy Mother's Day. All right. Yeah, we're not going to do that. Ladies and gentlemen, happy Mother's Day to everybody. Call back, Denise. Just call back on Monday. I'll take your first call on Monday morning, Monday evening at 7 o'clock. But know this in your hearts, my friends. Know this in your hearts. I know it in mine. God loves you. Have a blessed Mother's Day weekend. Happy Mother's Day to all the moms out there. May God bless you and keep you all always. Peace and have a great weekend.
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18: Good evening. It is 9 o'clock. I'm Keith Cromwell. 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Our top story, the major shutdown of I-285 on the west side for construction is canceled, at least for now.
19: The contractor on the project decides the weekend forecast is a concern, and the Georgia DOT's Natalie Dale says they weren't sure if they could get the interstate back open again in time for the Monday morning commute. So now the construction between Martin Luther King Jr. Drive and Cascade Road will have to be rescheduled.
20: We are working through the schedule right now to determine when they can reactivate, when they can get crews back, and you know that's a really big workup for them.
19: Rebuilding 17 miles of 285 will lead to several major closures over the next few years, but Dale says the silver lining is that traffic should be more free-flowing this weekend. Jennifer Perry, 95.5 WSB.
18: While it's just rain and maybe a few rumbles of thunder here in metro Atlanta, other parts of the country could face a new round of tornadoes over the Mother's Day weekend. Correspondent Jim Ryan with some of the damage we've already seen.
21: Tornado sirens howled throughout the night as the storms rolled in. 15-year-old Max Mahaffey and his grandmother sought shelter under the couch in their mobile home in Lincoln County.
22: Then, when we got to the couch, everything started rolling. Whole house.
21: The home was destroyed, but neither he nor his grandmother was seriously hurt.
18: It is 9:01. It is 66 degrees in Metro Atlanta here in Midtown. A cool and wet start for your Saturday, but what's in store for the rest of the weekend? Atlanta's most accurate and dependable forecast is coming up. Well, the Fulton County Sheriff releases a statement tonight after claims of medical neglect by a former inmate at the jail.
1: Sheriff Pat Labatt says anytime a person suffers medical complications while in custody, it demands scrutiny and accountability. He says what's been reported about the case of Rashad Muhammad is deeply troubling and heartbreaking. The sheriff has asked the GBI for an independent investigation. Labatt says they've already started reviewing procedures at the jail to ensure every person in custody receives appropriate care and attention. Muhammad says a lack of medical attention while in custody led to the amputation of his fingers and lower legs. He's now confined to a wheelchair. Bill Caiaccio, 95.5 WSB.
18: Atlanta police arrest a man wanted for a shooting along I-285. 20-year-old Kenneth Jones is facing multiple charges tonight after police say he shot a pregnant 18-year-old and another 21-year-old man in December. The woman's unborn child died after the shooting on the I-285 ramp at Cascade Road. The FBI and Atlanta police tracked Jones down in Union City. Hackers have personal information tonight from dozens of colleges and universities, including several here in Georgia, after a cyber attack targeted a major student assignment hub for students. Correspondent Sophie Flay with new details about who's responsible.
2: A hacking group has claimed responsibility for shutting down Canvas. That's a platform used by more than half the colleges and universities in the country, as well as grade schools, for coursework and communication. The hacking group Shiny Hunters posting a ransom letter claiming it's obtained access to data for more than 275 million people across nearly 9,000 schools.
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0: traffic and weather. First to the WSB 24-hour traffic center and say good evening to Isabella Rodriguez.
1: Good evening. And if you're heading towards the Duluth area, you'll want to watch out for construction on 85 northbound. That's at Highway 316 where the exit ramp is slow. So you'll want to use Duluth Highway to get around this. And also progress for drivers in Norcross. That earlier pacing at Pleasant Hill Road has now cleared and the delays are improving. From the Trustdale.com traffic center, Triple Team Traffic 95.5 WSB.
2: I'm WFB meteorologist Christina Upwards. Mostly cloudy skies for this evening. Overnight lows in the upper 50s to low 60s. Rain showers for tomorrow morning, tapering off in the early afternoon, becoming mostly cloudy, high 78. Partly to mostly cloudy skies on Sunday, mainly dry. Morning lows in the upper 50s, daytime highs in the upper 70s.
0: It is 62 degrees right now in Lawrenceville. It's 60 in Dallas, 66 right now in Midtown Atlanta. 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
4: All right, thank you, Scott Shannon. Thanks to all of you for being with us. Write down our toll-free telephone number this Friday. It is 800-941-SEAN if you want to be a part of the program. Linda, how often do I say the days are long, the weeks are short? And like we start our show, happy Monday. And then the next thing I know, I blink my eyes and it's, you know, happy Friday. There's no such thing really as a happy Monday, except my one friend Michael says, Monday is my favorite day of the week. I can't wait to get up out of bed and go to work. And I look at him, I'm like, I really love what I do for a living, but I don't love it that much.
5: I'm with you on that, bro.
4: Because my brain kind of shuts down a little bit over the weekend, not completely, as you know. And by the way, why were you whining because I was sending stories to everybody at 3:30 or 4 o'clock this morning, whatever time it was? Why were you complaining? What was it, dinging next to your bed or something? I woke you up. You said it woke me up.
5: Well, listen, you know, you have a very special ring on my phone. We've gone through this. It's kind of like Darth Vader meets... That's not it.
4: What is it?
5: You have a special ring. Go ahead, text me and I'll play it over the air.
4: Thanks, Linda. Play it over the air. You know, this is...
5: Wait for it, America. This is a wonderful...
4: Wait for it, America.
5: Wait for it. It's wonderful.
4: Oh, okay.
5: It's coming.
4: All right. Hang on. I got to get your text.
5: Oh, my God.
4: There. There it is.
5: Did you hear it?
4: All right. You leave that on nightly. You're crazy.
5: Because for all I know, you're going to text me something crazy. So you don't get on, you're never on, you know, the do not disturb. You're never on silent. So no matter what happens, I mean, you could be texting me that, you know, Martha Stewart put out a new cookbook and I'm going to hear that.
4: Does Anthony hear that every night in the middle of his sleep?
5: Well, he has Bloomberg on, so he has his own alerts. Our room is one big alert. It's a lot.
4: But does that wake him up? That would wake me up.
5: I think he's immune to it now. You know, after like the 38th time in a night, he's like, whatever. That's just Sean.
4: Well,
5: he's
4: on
5: media.
4: I like, you know, there are binge drinkers. There are binge web surfers, and I'm one of those.
5: Oh, yeah. You are a pro surfer, my friend.
4: Not sure what to make of this. The president announced via Truth Social that Russia and Ukraine have agreed to a three-day ceasefire beginning May the 9th, which he said would pause all kinetic activity in the ongoing war that includes... A thousand for a thousand prisoner exchange of the two countries. He said, I'm pleased to announce that there will be a three-day ceasefire in the war between Russia and Ukraine. The celebration in Russia is for Victory Day, but likewise in Ukraine, because they were also a big part of and factor in World War II. The ceasefire will include a suspension of all kinetic activity and also a prison swap of 1,000 prisoners from each country. The request was made directly by me. I appreciate its agreement by Vladimir Putin and President Zelensky. Hopefully, it is the beginning of the end of a very long, deadly, hard-fought war. Talks are continuing on ending this major conflict. And the biggest, you know, since World War II, it's what, 4.5 years now. It's unbelievable. You know what's fascinating? And we always talk about the next generation of weaponry. And we talk about how I think future wars are going to be fought in air-conditioned offices. I mean, you can see with the pinpoint precision and accuracy, you know, the first iteration, generation, if you will, of weaponry.

0: you know, has been on full display as it relates to Iran, which is why it has been such a successful military effort. And I just think it's all going to play out. What the Ukrainians are doing, and I talk to people in the know that know exactly what's going on, and I think we should actually be partnering with them in this. They have every anywhere from 4 to 10 days, they have the next generation of drone that they use. In other words, they keep improving it every 4 to 10 days. And they've been using robots on the battlefield successfully, you know, fighting off, you know, Russian forces and taking back land that Russia had acquired. I mean, if you would have told me when Putin was amassing troops on the border with Ukraine and Joe Biden was saying, you know, what he's going to do, well, it depends if it's a minor incursion. Obviously, Putin had every intention to go in there, that, you know, 4.5 years later, that they basically would be fighting to a standstill, although Russia has gotten some territory that they didn't have previously, and that the Ukrainians would be able to fight this valiantly. I frankly wouldn't have believed it. And now they're using the next generation of weaponry. Pay close attention, because this is the future, and we better be on top of it, and we better be ahead of the curve, and we better do the investments. You know, people complaining Donald Trump is investing $1.5 trillion. And this maybe is one of the fundamental differences. You know, these idiot commentators out there that, you know, feel sorry for those of us that believe that radical Islamic terrorists are a clear and present and existential threat. I don't know what the hell they're talking about. They want to put their head in the sand. You still have these isolationist idiots. You know, they said they support Trump. They never really were big Trump supporters. But, you know, the fact that they would put their head in the sands and hand off to our children and grandchildren a nuclear-armed Iran is unbelievable. Rubio said it so well this week, when he went out there and said, yeah, you're worried about the Strait of Hormuz and it's difficult to get, you know, the Iranians out of the way, and the blockade is, you know, costing them $400 or $500 million a day and bringing them economically to their knees. And they have a currency that is worthless and, you know, a 300% inflation rate. Half their workforce is out of work. Now there's reports they can't even feed their and pay their Revolutionary Guard Corps. All of this, you know, can end in less than an hour if Donald Trump decides to obliterate their entire economy. He's trying to find a more peaceful solution to it. So we'll see what happens. We do have a lot of good economic news we got to get to. The IRS paid out over $200 million in tax credits to foreign citizens who weren't entitled to them. That's good news, right, Linda? Oh, I'm sorry. Foreign citizens, illegals, the very people that the left wants to have vote and to give free health care to. And sex change operations, too. And college tuition, too. It's unbelievable. We see Secretary of State Marco Rubio apparently met with Pope Leo. I did get a little behind the scenes of what happened. And apparently, you know, Marco was extraordinarily, he's so smart, he's so bright, if you know him, so persuasive that he was explaining to the Pope. And I don't know why the Pope needed to hear it this way, what the regime in Iran is all about. It was pretty, you know, I'm trying to understand, because the Pope has made the statement about God does not approve any conflict, which I would argue, if you believe the God of the Old Testament, it's the same as the God in the New Testament, which he is, then God actually put a seal of approval on well over 400 conflicts. But I don't want to get into a theological discussion. Now, it doesn't mean because you're Pope that you're infallible. There are, if a Pope is speaking ex cathedra, okay, I studied this when I studied theology, and I went to Catholic schools 12 years, then I studied Latin for the little that I remember, and I mean little, but that means on issues of faith and morals when a Pope speaks. Otherwise, that does not make them infallible. Now, Marco also meeting with Italy's Prime Minister Meloni to see if they can resolve some of the tensions and differences. I'm not sure it's going to be possible to repair the damage that Europe has caused It was a phenomenal experience in Great Britain yesterday. It was a complete and utter wipeout by Nigel Farage and his Reform Party against Keir Neville Chamberlain Starmer and his Labour Party. They only came into power 2 years ago. It was a complete wipeout. We'll get into that in more details later today. Anyway, so we'll see if Marco's diplomacy pays off in time. That would be interesting to watch. You know, you can't win for losing. I mean, all the people, you know, release this, release the JFK files, the Epstein files, the RFK files, the MLK files, the, you know, anything we have on UFOs. Now, I've always been fascinated with UFOs. Linda, are you fascinated with this?
1: I am indeed. I am.
0: Okay, you know what a UAP is?
1: I do indeed.
0: Okay. So the latest, now they released what we learned from today's release on the issue of UAPs, UFOs, etc. And by the way, we just did a podcast, you know, on the Bob Lazar story, which is was a huge hit on Prime. And the director, the story he tells is phenomenal. And he tells a story where, yeah, he worked on, you know, power sources that were not of this earth and unidentified flying objects, whatever you want to call them, UAPs, and saw them and discussed it and felt that he had to tell a story because otherwise he felt that he wouldn't be protected. Anyway, so the White House put out the latest UAP videos, photos, original source documents from across the entire U.S., are all in one place, no clearance required. And while past administrations sought to discredit or dissuade the American people, President Trump's focused on providing maximum transparency to the public who can ultimately make up their own minds about information contained in the files. And, you know, the same thing was said by Tulsi Gabbard and Kash Patel, who said that to me in my podcast. He made so much news in that podcast. Wow. If you haven't seen it, it's worth seeing wherever you watch your video podcast. The same with the NASA administrator. Now, they released photos from the initial disclosure show. I mean, you just can't describe it any other way than strangely shaped objects captured on film. For example, it goes back as far as Apollo 12 and Apollo 17 space missions. One photo taken from the surface of the moon appears to show a cluster of three tiny dots in the sky. Again, I'm just giving you the raw data here. A transcript of communication between Apollo 17 operators details the operators' exchange over this unknown phenomenon. And now we've got a few bright particles, fragments, or something that go drifting by as we maneuver. Roger, understand, there's a whole bunch of big ones on my window down there, just bright. It looks like the 4th of July out of Ron's window, another operator said. Quote, yes, now you can see them in shape. They're very jagged, angular fragments. They are tumbling, the first operator said. An FBI photo containing the black dots appear to be UAPs. FBI graphic showing a 2023 eyewitness account of a football-shaped UFO materializing from light in the sky in the actual site photo of the FBI lab rendered graphic overlay depicting corroborating eyewitness reports from September of 2023. I mean, it goes all the way back 1965, a transcript Gemini 7 space mission describing astronauts' encounter with a brilliant body containing trillions of particles. And, you know, look, just I'm not telling you what to believe or not believe. I'm just fascinated by it. And a lot of people, you know, God created the heavens and the earth. And, you know, here we just keep discovering more universes within universes within universes. The majesty of God's imagination and creation is breathtaking to me. And, you know, nowhere, biblically speaking, if you're looking at this and you believe that God created the heavens and the earth as I do, nothing there contradicts the idea that God could have created life or intelligence in some capacity in some other universe that maybe is long and far away from here. I mean, all of that is possible. Anyway, they talk about specifically people observing, you know, saucer-shaped aircraft How long it is in diameter. One case, 21 feet in diameter, radio controlled. You know, in this case of Bob Lazar, which we dropped in the podcast, I mean, he's saying we have it and that he saw it and that he worked on it. Then he talked about its power source. I sound like you saying source. Power source, and how the power source is otherworldly, which makes perfect sense. There was this guy years and years ago. I used to go to this thing called the Invention Convention. Inventors would get together, and some of it was junk. Some of it was very interesting. This one guy really believed that if we could ever tap into the gravitational force, that there would be an endless source of human energy. His fear was not only would it be used for good use, but it could be used for bad. I mean, I guess that's the human nature, good and evil. But it was very convincing. Talk about Buzz Aldrin describing unusual things he saw on the Apollo 11 mission. Anyway, you definitely need modern technology when it comes to a home security system. You don't want a reactive system. Linda McLaughlin, 10 people just broke into your home. Sorry, good luck. Yeah, that's a reactive system. No, thank you. That's why I love Simply Safe Home Security. They started on this program years and years ago. They had less than 10 employees. Now they got thousands. And they take care of millions of people in their homes and keep them safe because they keep advancing their technology. Now, that includes AI security cameras, active guard, outdoor protection, sensors, live monitoring agents for about $1 a day. And it's why U.S. News and World Report says it's the best home security system of 2026. The best part is the second somebody steps onto your property, those live monitoring agents are alerted. They can talk to whoever's on your property in real time before they get near a door or a window. 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
11: 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Mike Shields and triple team traffic. 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
22: It is 9:30. I'm Keith Cromwell. Our top local story, a big relief for drivers in Metro Atlanta. The major shutdown of I-285 on the city's west side is postponed for now. Georgia DOT's Natalie Dale says the contractor had concerns about the weekend forecast and whether or not the road could be reopened in time for the Monday morning commute.
23: Given that they were not confident that they could meet that timeline, the decision was made to cancel this weekend's full closure.
22: Dale says they're working now on rescheduling the pavement work. Rebuilding 17 miles of I-285 will require several closures over the next few years. Well, if you're filling up this weekend, prices at the pumps keep climbing. Our average price in Georgia, $4.09 for a gallon of unleaded. That price skyrocketing this week across most of Metro Atlanta. We're still paying less, though, than most of the nation, thanks to the gas tax suspension that, though, comes to an end at the end of May here, May 19th, rather. Meanwhile, Georgia business leaders are following closely the impacts of these rising gas prices.
24: Even with the state gas tax suspension, Georgia's gas prices are continuing to rise. Georgia Chamber President and CEO Chris Clark says he's hearing from companies across industries around the state that are struggling.
25: You're going to see this hurt more and more our small businesses and those small companies that have fleet vehicles, whether those might be pest control guys that are mowing grass around the state. And obviously it trickles its way all the way up to our friends at Delta.
24: He says these prices, plus the overall uncertainty in the economy, is a problem for business growth and stability. Jonathan O'Brien, 95.5 WSB.
22: A warning tonight from Henry County Police over a banking scam. Now, detectives say fake couriers are being sent to homes to pick up cards and cash. Some residents are receiving calls, too, where a person is claiming to be a spokesperson for a bank or even a law enforcement agency. They're telling them to put cash, debit, and credit cards into an envelope for a courier to collect. Police are urging residents to hang up immediately if they get a call like this and never give valuables to strangers. The time now is 9:31. We've got live team coverage of traffic and weather coming up next.
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5: That is right. There is progress for drivers on the west side perimeter. You will not run into a closure on 285 from MLK Jr. Drive to Cascade Road. No closure there, but you still will run into some construction-related delays on 285 northbound. That's the inner loop at Cascade Road, where three left lanes are blocked, and that's going to slow you down towards I-20. From the TrustSale.com Traffic Center, Triple Team Traffic, 95.5 WSB.
6: This is WSB meteorologist Christina Edwards. Cloudy skies, but mainly dry for this evening. Overnight lows in the upper 50s to low 60s. Rain showers return early tomorrow morning. They'll taper off through the early afternoon, becoming mostly cloudy for the rest of the day. High 78. Partly to mostly cloudy skies on Sunday. Morning lows in the upper 50s. Daytime highs in the upper 70s.
4: It is 65 degrees right now in Riverdale, 64 in Smyrna, 66 here in Midtown Atlanta. 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We got breaking news when it happens. I'm Keith Cromwell, 95.5 WSB.
7: 5 now to the top of the hour. Toll free on numbers 800-941-SHAWN. If you want to be a part of the program, speaking of a military, Scott Shannon, well, our military has a firearm of choice. It's called Sig Sauer. NATO forces has a firearm of choice. It's called Sig Sauer. I have a firearm of choice, as does Sweet Baby James, as does Linda. Hang on, somebody is calling. Who might it be? Oh, potential spam. Should I take the call and put it on?
8: It could be a UAP, Sean. It could be.
7: No, it says potential spam. Should I pick it up or no? Yes or no?
8: Well, if you called from outer space, it would be spam. Sure, answer.
7: If I do answer, then they never stop. They never, ever stop.
8: It's not weird at all. It's not like you're doing a live radio show.
7: Nah, not at all. Not weird at all. It's always the same. I'm going to tell you what happens. They're all the same. I have all these messages. And they're all the same. Do you get these messages? All right, I'm going to tell you what they say. Tag, hi, this is Alexis McMullen calling you regarding your tax obligations. This is Alexis McMullen from the Tax Filing Review Desk. I was reviewing your file after the April 15th deadline. It looks like you may still be eligible for tax resolution options. Right now, there have been several updates and adjustments on how tax balances are being handled. This is all crap spam to fraud. This is what identity theft is. This is why we talk about LifeLock all the time. Everyone I know gets those calls. Have you gotten those calls?
8: Oh, yeah.
7: Oh, yeah.
8: Yeah. Oh, yeah.
7: Anyway, Linda likes Sig Sauer. I don't know what the Rose edition is, the P365 Rose special edition, but she's got that one. I have multiple Sig Sauers. I just got a new one, by the way. Oh, it's awesome.
8: Does it have Rose on it?
7: No. More people carrying firearms today for protection than ever before. And, you know, if you live in a state, don't forget that requires a permit. Make sure you have one. Make sure you are trained in the safe use of a firearm. I tell everybody that. In my free state of Florida, I don't need a permit, but I have my carry permit, which then makes me eligible to carry in like 37, 38 states. Look, here's the bottom line. 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The issue of Iran is going to come to a quick end. U.S. and Iran exchanged fire on Thursday, as we told you yesterday on the program. Of course, none of our ships were hit. No damage done to three destroyers. Great damage was done to the Iranian attackers. They were completely destroyed. They're dead. Anyway, the president said no when asked if the conflict is over. Secretary of State Rubio says the U.S. expects Iran to respond to their peace proposal, which means no nukes, by the end of the day today. They are losing $400 to $500 billion a day. You know, Rubio just summed it up so perfectly this week when he said, imagine the worries about the Strait of Hormuz if Iran ever had a nuclear weapon. And unlike these other isolationist idiots that have a microphone, they're like homeless people with microphones. And I'm like, they're the dumbest people on earth. They have no contact. They just make stuff up. The number of people peddling conspiracy theories, I don't think it's ever been higher than it is now. Israel did this. The president was listening to Bibi. No, the president listened to his intelligence community. How do I know? Because I speak to these people. And with one exception, somebody that just had a philosophical disagreement with the president, which I don't really mind, and the president will listen to all voices. I know that there were prominent voices in the Oval Office, not Fox News hosts, not Mark Levin, not Sean Hannity. Thank me. God bless us. No, but, you know, sitting in the days leading up to Epic Fury, you know, begging the president to listen to them. The president didn't listen to them. He listened to the intelligence. To a fault, all of the people that I talk to, and I think people would understand that I am fairly, you know, well-connected when it comes to government sources. They all say the same thing. The president had no choice. The one that said it most loudly and most publicly was our Middle East envoy, Steve Witkoff, how they were bragging they had 460 kilograms, nearly 1,000 pounds of 60% enriched uranium. Okay, maybe it doesn't mean much to the average bird, but to people that are in the know about nuclear enrichment, that means they're 12 days or less away from weapons-grade enriched uranium at 90%. That's not a risk we could take. The words that I hear most often from the people that know is the president had no choice. He just didn't. And I know, you know, people wish it would be over. I want it to be over. I don't want gas prices to go up at all, though. I noticed the price of a barrel of oil last couple of days. It's down again today, right? I'm pretty sure the last time I checked. And the president is saying that there will be a lot of pain if Iran doesn't do this. He also, Marco Rubio says, only stupid countries don't chew back when you're shot at. Can you believe how dumb the legacy media mob, the isolationist conspiracy theory morons are? They really are stupid. One thing that is gaining traction is what we have been talking about a lot is getting arms in the hands of the Iranian people. I mean, for 47 years, these people have been terrorized, but it's not our fight for their freedom. They got to fight for their own freedom. But if we supply them, we did the same thing. Reagan did it in Angola. He did it with the Nicaraguan freedom fighters. He did it with the Mujahideen when they were battling the former Soviet Union. You know, although you can listen to Kamala Harris, she says Russia's the big winner in the Iran war. What the hell is she even talking about? Is she really that dumb? I mean, I can't believe this woman even got any votes for president. Anyway, so that's the news from Lake Wobegon as it relates to what's going on here. The president did strike one of the Iranian ports in the Strait of Hormuz to send a message yesterday, too. Now, there's propaganda reports that the son of the late Ali Khamenei, who was also injured in the opening salvo of Epic Fury, has full oversight of the Iranian state affairs, according to the State Ministry of Propaganda. I don't believe that. By the way, executed Iranian prisoners, three Iranian prisoners executed over the weekend. They described the torture, forced confessions, denied legal rights in messages that they shared with the Jerusalem Post before their deaths. And anyway, you know, they went on to, they were eventually hung. I mean, this is just a brutal regime. It's just horrible. It will come to an end. I think the president's patience. Now, I was struggling with whether I should go or I shouldn't go. And I made a final decision. And I hope the people in this audience understand why I was struggling even in any way. When you have an opportunity to go on Air Force One, why most people would say, well, why are you struggling with that? Because I'm going to miss too many programs based on the time difference, the travel demands, and the commitments that I will have to be at certain events while my shows are taking place. I'll miss, I think, one or two TV shows next week. How many radio shows am I going to miss? I'll do a show Monday.
8: You're not missing any shows. You're going to be here every day talking to us. Is this thing on? Can you hear me? Hello? You're going to be here every day talking to us.
7: I will be updating this audience. I'll be talking to the audience every day from China. What did Gordon Chang
8: It's going
7: to
8: be
7: about?
8: Great.
7: I said, do you think I'm going to be spied on? He said, oh, yeah. I mean, and I said, well, explain what that means. He goes, oh, they're going to bug your room. And I'm like, with video cameras? He goes, there'll be a video camera in the shower. I mean, that's kind of creepy. That creeps you out a little bit. And you, well, just your great suggestion is just put on a bathing suit. That's all you need to do.
8: Put on a different bathing suit every day. That way you're comfortable. Each day you could do the colors, you know, a different color every day.
7: All right, what do you have to do to put on a bathing suit? Do you wear your underwear under your bathing suit?
8: I mean, I think that could get challenging.
7: What are you going to do? Take off the bathing suit and wait for the underwear to dry? You got to get naked at some point.
8: It's 3:30 in the afternoon.
7: I'm not afraid to get naked. I don't really give a flying rip.
8: I don't know how much detail we're getting into here, but I'm just going to let you know that if you're getting changed into your bathing suit and there's video cameras in your room in China, I suggest you do it in the dark.
7: Do it in the dark. Did you ever hear of night vision cameras? You don't think that they're using more sophisticated technology than a regular camera?
8: It's going to look a little blurry. Everything's fine in the dark, you know, even if they have night vision. You know, you got the lights on, you're in trouble.
7: Linda's saying to me, this is very rude. You say I look better in the dark, naked.
8: I never said that. I'm here. Sean, my main concern is your privacy. I'm all about your privacy. That's what I'm really here for.
7: Creepy.
8: I support you.
7: I did think it was funny that, you know, that this Chinese oil tanker that was attacked in the Strait of Hormuz failed to identify which side carried out the attack. But no, that would have been the Iranians that did that. You know, on the same day that China ordered firms to ignore U.S. Iranian sanctions. You can't make some of this stuff up. You really can't. It's just too good to be true. A couple of other little things. You know, we talked about the exchange fire, et cetera, et cetera. So we'll see what happens there. As I told you yesterday, oil went pretty, it was like at 94 or 95 a barrel. I don't know. I mean, the way the markets react to this. Now, we're going to get into later in the program. This is a massive, massive win. And Democrats, Hakeem Jeffries PAC put $40 million into this unconstitutional effort to pretty much steal these seats in Virginia, and it now backfired. I was telling everybody ahead of time, it's never going to pass judicial muster and judicial review. It didn't. Virginia Supreme Court overturned the state's recently passed redistricting plan. Ken Cuccinelli, one of Virginia's senators, will join us as well. We told you yesterday what the craziness that went on in the U.S. Senate with Justin Pearson. You know, he went ballistic. Another person in the Senate standing on the Senate desk screaming and yelling. Apparently, Democrats burned $64 million on this failed gerrymander. Between that and the Supreme Court decision against racial gerrymandering, Democrats are in very tough shape right now. Because we're talking about 20 seats or more. And with the election of Donald Trump's handpicked people in Indiana, now that's going to come back and play. You know, and Democrats just keep, you know, doubling down on dumb, dumber, and stupid, you know, with their hammer the rich nonsense. I mean, New York City, for example, you talk about a tax exodus. There was an analysis today that IRS data shows a massive reallocation of adjusted gross income as taxpayers move from high-cost coastal hubs to the south and west. You know, red states are taking in an additional $2,199.1 billion. About what blue states like California, lost $660 billion. New York lost $660. California, $503 billion. That doesn't even include the more recent people. My free state of Florida gained I'm giving the wrong numbers here. Forgive me. This is based in... I wrote it down. Like, well, you know,
8: should I get the Jeopardy music out? Like, I mean, I can
7: do that for you.
8: No, okay. You look.
7: Nearly 2 trillion. I'm talking about billions instead of trillions. That's where I messed up. I stand forgiven. I forgive myself. Nearly 2 trillion in economic growth, leaving blue states. $666 billion New York, $503 billion California. Doesn't include, you know, this idiotic referendum that'll be on the ballot in November that'll be retroactive to January. That's pushing so many wealthy people out of there. Illinois, $399 billion. New Jersey, $212 billion. Maryland, $120 billion. Florida, the biggest winner, $1,293 billion. Can you imagine? Texas next, $371 billion. Arizona, $203 billion. South Carolina, $187 billion. Same with North Carolina, $187 billion. Wow. I mean, my attitude is just keep doing what you're doing, all these blue states. Now, my warning to people that live in blue states, be careful because they're going to have an exit tax and these wealth taxes like, you know, this idiot mayor in Seattle and what they're proposing in California and what Mamdani wants in New York. They're going to have a wealth tax. They're going to have an exit tax. If you're looking to get out now before they put all of this in place, because that means you'd leave and they'd still want to tax your income even after you left the state. How insane is that? Talk about a cash grab. Another thing they're doing, by the way, they're now calling it a surtax, a tax increase. All happening in blue states. Listen, if you are looking to move, you know, it's been said moving for a lot of people is the biggest stress in life. I move all the time. 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
4: Hello, it is 10 o'clock. I'm Keith Cromwell. 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Our top story, the Atlanta-based CDC says it's deploying a team to the Canary Islands, where the cruise ship at the center of that Hanta virus outbreak is expected to dock soon. This comes as health officials in five states, including here in Georgia, are monitoring former passengers.
8: The CDC's Emergency Operations Center here in Atlanta is on the case now, operating at a level 3. That is the lowest threat level. They are helping gather information in the outbreak. The threat to the general public is low, says infectious disease expert Dr. William Schaffner.
25: At the moment, this is not an issue that we should be panicking about. The risk to the average person in the United States is close to nil.
8: He says he does not expect many cases beyond what there is now. Sabrina Cupid, 95.5 WSB.
4: 65 degrees right now here in Midtown Atlanta. Wet start to your Mother's Day, but not all of it's going to be a washout. WSB meteorologist Christina Edwards has Atlanta's most accurate and dependable forecast coming up. While the major shutdown of I-285 on the city's west side is postponed for now, Georgia DOT's Natalie Dale says the contractor had concerns about the weekend forecast and whether or not the road could be reopened in time for Monday morning's commute.
26: Given that they were not confident that they could meet that timeline, the decision was made to cancel this weekend's full closure.
4: Dale says they are working, though, to reschedule the paving project. Well, a man is sentenced to life in prison plus 10 years after confessing to a double murder in Lilburn.
8: The Gwinnett County DA says Javier Ruiz will be more than 85 years old before he's eligible for parole. He pleaded guilty to a number of charges, including malice murder, aggravated assault, and possession of a firearm and a knife in an attack sparked by perceived disrespect. The DA says Ruiz shot and killed a 28-year-old man and a 17-year-old teen girl after the girl's mother expressed concern about Ruiz being around the teen. He later shot the teen's sister and stabbed the sister's boyfriend. Ruiz was taken into custody in Tennessee after a DUI stop. Cheryl Castro, 95.5 WSB.
4: In Gwinnett County, two unlicensed personal care homes for disabled adults and elderly are shut down. They were both located on Ponce Edge Road in Schnellville. Detectives found 14 residents living at the facility. There was expired food and medicine at the homes, they say. Four people have been arrested. The latest job reports has beat expectations, with employers adding 115,000 positions in April. But as Evan Moon reports, for many Americans, finding work is still a struggle.
27: U.S. employers added 115,000 jobs last month, more than expected amid uncertainty over the Iran war. The unemployment rate held steady at 4.3%. The White House celebrated the new numbers Friday.
28: People still don't have faith that the golden age is upon us, that Trump policies are working, but it keeps showing up in the data.
27: 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Manufacturing, information, and financial services lost jobs.
4: 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We'll have live team coverage of traffic and weather coming up next.
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0: Construction continues as you make your way out from Midtown into Buckhead as road work on Georgia 400 southbound at Lennox Road is blocking two right lanes. We're also seeing ongoing construction on the southwest perimeter on 285 northbound at Cascade Road, where three left lanes are blocked, and that's going to slow you down as you approach I-20. Trustdale Traffic Center, Triple Jean Traffic, 95.5 WSB.
1: I'm WSB meteorologist Christina Upward. Mostly cloudy skies for this evening. Overnight lows in the upper 50s to low 60s. Rain showers for tomorrow morning, tapering off in the early afternoon, becoming mostly cloudy, high 78. Partly to mostly cloudy skies on Sunday, mainly dry. Morning lows in the upper 50s, daytime highs in the upper 70s.
2: 61 degrees right now in Canton. It's 63 in Stonecrest, 65 here in Midtown Atlanta. 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I'm Keith Cromwell, 95.5 WSB.
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6: Thanks, Scott Shannon. Hour 2, Sean Hannity Show this Friday, 800-941-SEAN is on number if you want to be a part of the program. Mentioned earlier, how ironic, if you want to go to the Obama Center or Presidential Library, which may be the ugliest library I think I've ever seen in my life. Anyway, to get into that building, you will need a photo ID, a valid ID for free admission ahead of the center's June 19th official opening. Whoopsie daisy. I mean, but you don't need it for voting. You don't need proof of citizenship. I mean, it's insane. You have three illegal aliens charged in a $1 million heist outside of high-end Long Island Mall, which took place in outside of Nassau County in New York. One good piece of news, people have gotten the message. There is a new sheriff in town. His name is Donald J. Trump, and voluntary deportations are up by the tens and tens of thousands. People realizing it's not going to work here. So that's pretty interesting to watch. But more importantly, open borders has led to, you know, a scourge of drugs, the likes of which we've never seen before. We have been covering this story for years on this program, and we know all about China's involvement. We know about the narco terrorists. That's why the president took out Maduro. That's why the president has been involved very actively with Mexico, where a lot of the fentanyl, a lot of the other drugs, opioids, weed, all come across the border illegally. For years on this program, Sarah Carter has been on the front lines of reporting on this for us. She is now the drug czar and the director of the White House Office of National Drug Policy. And anyway, they've now come up with a very specific strategy that she has coordinated with the president. And it is the first time a strategy is grounded in faith for drug recovery, which is critical for people. I mean, if you don't get rid of your desire for drugs and you don't get off them, we can't, you know, people can't be helped, empowering communities, families. And now that the president has closed the border, the cartels now are being taken on directly. And the president has launched a historic offensive attack against the cartels. That's what these kinetic boat strikes have been, these narco terrorists and other strategies focused on reacting to the drug crisis. I can't think of a better person with all the years experience in reporting on this and being on the front lines of this than our friend Sarah Carter, who is officially the drug czar, who joins us now. How are you?
7: I'm doing great, Sean. How are you? Thank you so much for having me on.
6: And I know your days are very slow. I know you don't work a lot of hours. I know it's been, you know, kind of boring. There's not a lot on your plate, but I know just the opposite is true. I mean, if you like Trump, you're probably getting like 3 hours of sleep a night.
7: I've learned to get 3 hours of sleep a night. I completely understood why.
6: Welcome to my world.
7: Yes. And I thought I was barely getting any sleep when I was working with you. You are always on the road, always working hard. And I was always on the road with you or out in another state covering all of these issues. Like you said, the drug crisis in America, the front line of our border, which was a battlefield in and of itself under President Biden.
6: By the way, Linda was whining that I was texting stories to her about 3:30, 4 o'clock in the morning this morning. I'm like, well, I'm up, I'm working. If I'm up, I might as well work.
8: I think whining is a stretch. I thought maybe I was having a nightmare, so I reacted.

0: it appropriately. I'm sorry.
1: You woke me up. Why do you keep waking me up every 5 minutes?
0: Exactly.
1: And I did not call you. I did just sent you a story.
0: Or 12.
2: Tell you, Linda works. She works harder than anyone I know too, Sean. I mean,
1: blah, blah, blah. I don't even want to hear it. I just, you know, stop. It's no, I don't want to feed into this at all.
2: I'll do it. I'll always stick up for you both. You know that. I don't take sides here because I know how hard you both work. And look, we've seen what the cartels have done to our society. It's the reason why President Trump designated them foreign terrorist organizations. It's the reason why, for the first time in U.S. history, and especially in modern political history, we have the most consequential president doing exactly what he said he was going to do for the American people. And that is fight for them every single day. And that's what I am doing. That's why I don't feel like I have time to sleep. You know, there are too many angel moms, too many angel fathers, angel families out there that have suffered the greatest loss imaginable. I was just at my daughter's graduation from eighth grade, you know, and I'm thinking, like, here's the youngest one of our six, right? And we have grandchildren too. And I think about her future and I think about how much suffering has happened in this nation, in America's longest war, Sean. And that is the war on drugs. That is America's longest war. We're losing over 100,000 people a year. And thank God, under President Trump this past year, that number has dropped down to 70,000. But that's still 70,000 souls. And parents who've lost children because they took a pill they thought was Adderall and they were poisoned and they were killed. These are terrorist organizations. They are operating against the United States. And while we were asleep at the wheel and while President Biden was allowing drugs to flow into our nation at rates that are unheard of, I mean, I don't even think we have a number. I keep trying to get the exact number. I know it's hundreds of billions of dollars, if not trillions, in the war, in this America's longest war that these cartels have amassed. And right now we have a president and this strategy is taking the war directly to these terrorists. We are cutting the heads off the snakes, but we are not forgetting that we have families and children and Americans that are desperate for help, that need that help, and we're going to be there for them.
1: I don't know if you watched the debate, either the gubernatorial or mayoral debate out in California. We covered a lot of it extensively yesterday on radio and TV. And I mean, it is remarkable to me that they don't have an answer for any of this except to just let people stay on the street and get their fentanyl, and they're not going to lift a finger to help them.
2: All harm reduction does, Sean, and I've seen it up close and personal in California, is actually kill American citizens. If you want to lead people to death, give them this harm reduction, right? Allow them to, you know, have someone watching them while they're shooting up with heroin or they're using fentanyl, and you know, allow them to sit there and abuse themselves and abuse their families and abuse their communities, because it's not just about the person that's using that's suffering. It's everyone else around them that's suffering. It's every family member. It's everybody in society. We want to lift our children up. We want to tell them, look, hey, you never need to try this stuff. You're great the way you are. There's other ways of handling stress, of working through problems than using drugs or abusing your own body. And if we're a society that's going to allow people or going to accept the fact that people are not worth the fight, then what kind of society are we? When I walked down the street and I would do the shows with you, and I remember, you know, interviewing the woman in Kensington, Philadelphia, where people were strewn all over the streets with needle in their arms, where most of the people that were using heroin had drank in the heroin, or what we call metatomidine or xylazine, and it was causing necrosis of the skin, where I could literally see the bones in their arms and the muscles underneath their skin as it was being eaten away. What kind of society are we when we forget about those that are the most vulnerable? When our children are getting out of school buses and their parents have to lift them over the bodies that are laying on the streets? When we ignore the elephant in the room? We can't afford that. This is a national security issue. It is the reason why President Donald Trump has put so much focus on this issue and why he has taken it to task. Because we are watching our nation break from within. We can't afford that anymore. We're not going to let it happen. We're not going to ignore the fact that we have a demand problem. Yes, do we? But we have a serious supply problem. And we are working with our neighbors throughout the Western Hemisphere. I was recently in Mexico, as you know. I had a very, very interesting conversation just today. I'll I'll let you know, the Mexican officials, that actually, President Sheinbaum had talked about our national drug control strategy and would like to meet with me. So this is a global issue, right? It's affecting not only us. It's affecting everyone else in the Western Hemisphere. And I think it's important for all of us to understand that.
1: Wow. I mean, it really is something that we better understand and we better resolve. All right, quick break. Right back, more on this Friday with Sarah Carter, our drug czar. 800-941-SHAWN is our number. We'll get to your calls coming up straight ahead as we continue. Anyway, if you are a business, you know what it's like. 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You deal with this agent, that agent, this agent, that agent. It is a nightmare. It's worse than the healthcare system. If you want all of the answers and you want to simplify the process, well, let me tell you about supersure.com as one agent for any insurance you will need to run your business in one place. 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
15: Weather.
16: These temperatures for that are about 20 degrees below average.
17: Traffic.
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0: continue now with Sarah Carter, our nation's drug czar, officially the director of the White House Office of National Drug Policy, as the Trump administration taking on narco-terrorist cartel members and trying to keep Americans safe from the scourge of drugs that is plaguing every small town and big city around the country. I don't know if you saw the video of these zombies now. I don't know what this new drug is. I think some of it's fentanyl, but there are other drugs. It's like somebody told me it's meth plus. Maybe you know more about it than I do, because you're on the ground and this is what you're dealing with every day. That is, apparently it's turning people into complete zombies. And they have this video of people, I think it was out in San Francisco. I mean, they're just like walking around. It looks like a scene from Dawn of the Dead.
1: Yeah, you're absolutely right. It is xylazine, Sean, and metformamine. And one of the biggest parts of our national drug control strategy is emerging threats. When I came in and we started to put this strategy together, I said, the one thing that I find most important for all of us is that we need to stay ahead of the enemy. We need to stay ahead of our adversaries. So what are the emerging threats and how are we going to test for that? So we've done a preliminary study across the United States. And I got to say it was an incredible findings and really terrifying findings. We saw a rise in xylazine in parts of the United States. These are tranquilizers that are used on large animals. We saw metformamine. For the first time in U.S. history, the ONDCP and the CDC together issued an alert across the United States warning doctors, first responders, and Americans that metformamine is on the streets, that it is being adulterated into the fentanyl, sometimes on its own. They call it rhinoceros tranquilizer, because it is used on large animals. And these tranks actually cause so much severe long-term damage. So even if they are using the drug and they are taken to a hospital, the person that's using does not die, it has long-term effects on the brain and on the body. We want to warn parents, talk to your children, get out there, let them know that this is very serious, that these substances are being found in pills, that if your children or if you borrow a pill from someone, order something online, buy something off the street that is not prescribed to you by your doctor, you are literally playing Russian roulette with your life and you may not survive. And by the way, the Narcan, for those of you who have Narcan, great for you. I carry it with me everywhere. It's life-saving, but remember, it doesn't always save someone's life. If you don't continue to use it, sometimes these drugs are so powerful that it is difficult to revive someone. And what happens, Sean, is that when you take these drugs, what causes the person to overdose is the fact that their respiration slows down to such a point that they no longer can breathe. So they just die by suffocation. Their breathing apparatus just shuts down. So the Narcan allows the breathing to come back and their lung capacity, but it doesn't cure the person. So I want you to realize that this is very serious. We are seeing poisons across our country from precursor chemicals that have come from the Far East, from as far east as China, from India, from other parts of the world, that the cartels are using that in the pills that they're distributing and illegally shipping to the United States, smuggling into our country. So we're at war. This is a very serious crisis in the United States, and we need to wake up and we need to realize what it is.
0: Well, Sarah, we can't thank you enough for all the good work you're doing. You are literally saving lives. We're grateful for that. Your heart, your soul, your passion is completely in all of this, and we're so grateful that you're in the position you're in. And we appreciate the updates that you give us. I know you don't have a lot of time in your busy day, but we appreciate you being with us.
1: I thank you so much for being there, Sean. And look, this is the most important thing. What you're doing right now is getting the word out to the American people and letting them know that there is something that they need to be aware of. And that's what you're doing. And that's saving.
0: And I'm going to be with President Trump in China. And I will ask him about this when I interview him next week. So we appreciate you giving us this update before I go. Thank you so much.
1: Thank you so much, Sean. Good luck in China.

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4: Well, good evening. I'm Keith Cromwell. 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Word from the Georgia Department of Transportation tonight that the major shutdown of I-285 on the city's west side is postponed at least for now. We're told the contractor had concerns over the forecast and whether or not the road could reopen in time for Monday morning's commute. The GDOT's Natalie Dale saying they know a lot of plans changed due to the warnings, but
5: that is the silver lining. Although we weren't able to get the work done, I think a lot of people perhaps are breathing a sigh of relief that they can continue their weekend plans.
4: Now, Dale says they are working now to reschedule the paving work. If you're filling up your tank this weekend, prices at the pumps keep climbing. Our average price in Georgia for a gallon of unleaded gas now stands at $4.09. That price skyrocketed this week across most of the area. We're still paying, though, less than most of the nation, thanks to the gas tax suspension that comes to an end on May 19th. Well, dozens of colleges and universities, including several here in Georgia, are reeling after a cyber attack targeted a major assignment hub for students. Correspondent Sophia Flay with the new details about who's responsible.
6: A hacking group has claimed responsibility for shutting down Canvas. That's a platform used by more than half the colleges and universities in the country, as well as grade schools, for coursework and communication. The hacking group Shiny Hunters, posting a ransom letter, claiming it's obtained access to data for more than 275 million people across nearly 9,000 schools.
4: Well, a standing ovation at Georgia Tech's graduation ceremony tonight for retired Colonel Ken Gunberg. The 88-year-old finally got a chance to walk across the stage and accept his diploma from Georgia Tech President Angel Cabrera decades after earning his bachelor's and master's degree.
7: You, sir, are 60 years late to your graduation ceremony.
4: Well, Grunborg was serving his country and couldn't participate when he got a civil engineering degree in 1960 and then again in 1966. The school says he spent 20 years with the Army Corps of Engineers, the 84th Airborne Division, the Rangers, and the Pathfinders. We've got live team coverage of traffic and weather coming up next.
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4: It is now 10:36. We've got live team coverage of traffic and weather. First up to the WSB 24-hour traffic center.
6: Heads up on the southwest perimeter. Construction continues on 285 northbound at Cascade Road, where three left lanes remain blocked. That's going to slow your ride down towards I-20. And also on DeKalb County, I-20 westbound at Wesley Chapel Road has a right lane blocked, and that's slowing you down as you approach 285. Triple Team Traffic, 95.5 WSB.
17: This is WSB meteorologist Christina Edwards. Cloudy skies, but mainly dry for this evening. Overnight lows in the upper 50s to low 60s. Rain showers return early tomorrow morning. They'll taper off through the early afternoon, becoming mostly cloudy for the rest of the day. High 78. Partly to mostly cloudy skies on Sunday. Morning lows in the upper 50s. Daytime highs in the upper 70s.
4: It's 59 degrees right now in Griffin. It's 60 in Cummings, 64 here in Midtown Atlanta. Next news comes your way here at 11 o'clock. Breaking news when it happens. I'm Keith Cromwell. 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
19: All right, 25 now till the top of the hour, 800-941-SEAN. If you want to be a part of the program this Friday, and health, wellness, fitness, nutrition, longevity, it's on everybody's mind. But for most people, you know what? When it comes to your health, most of us, if we're going to be really blunt and honest, we're guessing what to eat, what supplements to take, what makes you feel better than others, what things that you eat make you feel better. You know, why do some foods make you bloated, like Linda eating her, you know, drinking her disgusting, putrid, projectile vomit green kale shakes? 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And Linda learned that she does not eat enough red meat, which I've been telling her for years.
20: Well, you want to learn something else that I think you would find interesting, and a lot of people would find interesting? No, this is actually cool. I think you'll like this. So one of the things that Viome does is it has supplements. So let's say it says you have to have like more broccoli or more this or more that. They can customize supplements just for you that gives you your daily dose of those nutrients from those particular foods, put them into a pill, and you take it and you never have to eat a piece of broccoli if that's what your body calls for. That's cool. I'm just saying, that's cool.
19: Oh, yeah, very cool. Very, very cool. All I know is everything I've been telling you for years, you should have listened to.
20: Sean is always right. It's my new mantra. It's my new mantra. I'm living by it.
19: You just can't say the words. You know what, Sean? You were right. You're right.
20: Oh my God. I told the guys to make a bumper out of it when it's going to go, you know, Sean was right. We're going to mix it up, you know, like how they did when they said, if somebody would just please call Sean Hannity. Remember when we had that like weird mix up from Trump? We're going to do that here. Mm-hmm. Sean was right. It's going to be great.
19: Call Sean Hannity. Do we have that tape?
20: That was so funny. It'd take us a minute to pull it up, but here's the creativity of people. They hear that Trump says it and then they mix it up and create this. And it was everywhere.
19: Oh, I was in the room, the spin room. And all, you know, those are the few moments I have to see the legacy media mob, and I don't like them and they don't like me. And you should see the looks that I get. And then when I'm so friendly to them, like I'm super friendly, they're like looking at me like they don't know how to react to it. Cause I'm not a jerk in real life. I don't like them, but it doesn't mean I'm going to be rude. And so all of a sudden I hear my name, and then I hear it again. And then again and again and again, and it's President Trump in the debate. Ask Sean Hannity. Do you remember who the debate was with? I don't remember which one it was.
20: I have to look.
19: It's so funny. Do you have that, Jason?
0: I then spoke to Sean Hannity, which everybody refuses to call Sean Hannity. I had numerous conversations with Sean Hannity at Fox, and Sean Hannity said, and he called me the other day, and I spoke to him about it. He said, you were totally against war because he was for the war.

0: You gotta send me that. I'll send it to my kids. I don't ever think I heard the remix vision of remix.
1: It's so funny.
0: Remix.
1: You should have that as your voicemail, like when people call you, instead of it just like being. That's what it should say.
0: Oh, that's funny. Well, you're gonna miss me next week when I go to China. You know?
1: No, I'm not. You're gonna call in every day. We're gonna talk to you every day.
0: Okay, you're gonna talk to me every day at 3 a.m. my time. Just so you know.
1: That's right. We're going to get the shower update. So how did it go today? Which swim trunks did you wear? Do you feel safe in your room?
0: I'm not going to live my life in fear. I just refuse. I'm not doing it. Hey, I love Nigel Farage. He's been a friend of this program for a long time. We keep hearing, Donald Trump is unpopular across the Atlantic. Excuse me. We have been warning the decline about Europe as a continent and the countries within Europe for a long time, how they've neglected their national security, national defense, how they have never wanted to pay their fair share of NATO, how they've adopted radical socialism, cling to climate alarmism. They have no moral clarity, even when it comes to the number one state sponsor of terror. They're absolutely useless. I think NATO as an alliance is going to collapse of its own weight as a result of their lack of moral clarity. That's on them, not on us. You know, how they have allowed unfettered illegal immigration without assimilation in places like Great Britain. Now they have nearly 100 Sharia courts there, and they have no-go zones in France and other countries in Europe. The continent is declining, and I'm not sure they can fix it at this point. I don't know. One person that would be able to do it is Nigel Farage. Now, this is pretty fascinating because British voters delivered a massive blow to, you know, leftist Labour Prime Minister Keir Starmer. I call him Neville Chamberlain Starmer, and his Labour Party in local elections as Trump ally Nigel Farage celebrated massive victories for his more conservative Reform UK party across the country. Remember, they're the ones that got Brexit, you know, finished, but nobody thought that they could pull that off either. But early results showing that Labour was hemorrhaging council seats in their former strongholds, losing nearly 260 positions. And, you know, Nigel Farage's Reform UK racked up close to 400 gains in sweeping political upset less than 2 years after Starmer's landslide in 2024. And he said, we're witnessing a historic shift in British politics. He's not wrong. And, you know, this is now a huge day, you know, and a complete reshaping of British politics in every single way. And Farage, by the way, one of President Donald Trump's closest political allies in Europe and a longtime champion of anti-immigration politics, he might be the one guy that would follow Trump and say no more unfettered illegal immigration. And if you came into the country illegally, get out. If you don't want to assimilate, get out also. This is beyond historic. Let us play Neville Chamberlain Starmer's reaction to this.
2: And I just wanted to say a few words to you about the results, because the results are tough. They are very tough. And there is no sugarcoating this. We have lost brilliant Labour representatives across the country. These are people who put so much into their communities, so much into our party and our movement. And that hurts. And it should hurt. And I take responsibility. When voters send a message like this, we must reflect and we must respond.
0: All right, this Friday, let's get to our busy phones. Eduardo is in my free state of Florida. Eduardo, how are you, sir? Glad you called. Beautiful weather today. I'm going to miss it next week in China.
3: Best of luck over there. But I'm over here in sunny Tampa. My birthday's Monday. And I got to say, we're going to hang on to that.
0: Well, first of all, happy birthday. Congratulations.
3: Yeah, thank you. Thank you very much. Yeah, and it's 3 years, by the way, since I moved from that sewer in Chicago over here to Tampa. So thank God I am not in Chicago anymore.
0: Well, I wouldn't want to be in Chicago either. I don't know anybody that would want to be in Chicago.
3: But the reason I called is we're going to hang on to the House and Senate because that Supreme Court decision in Virginia with the illegal maps. We're going to hang on. Everything's going to be fine. So I think we'll be okay.
0: Well, Virginia redistricting is done. It's over. You know, what they did was unconstitutional. Ken Cuccinelli, who will be on later, I mean, he's been great on it, and he pointed this out in the very beginning. And now we have every other state because of the Supreme Court decision. This is very, very, very good news for Republicans. Very good news.
3: Yes. Very good news. Yes. That's a good way to start the weekend. Definitely.
0: Yeah, good point. Hope you have a good weekend.
3: Yep.
0: Hope you enjoy it.
3: Yeah, thank you, Sean.
0: Appreciate the call, my friend. Quick break, right back. More of your calls this Friday coming up. 800-941-SEAN, our number if you want to be a part of the program.
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0: safety phones, 800-941-SHAWN is our number. Dave, Minnesota, next. Happy Friday. Glad you're on the Sean Hannity Show.
14: Hello, Sean. It's a real honor to talk to you. I just called in to vent a little bit. My heart is broken. I am born.
0: Your heart is broken. What do I need to do to help you fix that? You don't want a broken heart. That sucks.
14: But get me a plane ticket out of here, maybe. But anyway, you know, born and raised here in Minnesota. It's a beautiful state. I live out in the country. We have Superior National Forest up north, which is really a crown jewel, the Boundary Waters. But these out-of-state politicians come in here, waltz, you know, they destroyed the state. And
0: is he not from Minnesota? I didn't know that.
14: Yeah, he's from Nebraska. And Keith Ellison is from Michigan. And Ian Omar is from Mogadishu. You know that. And who was the other one that was in there? Well, anyway, they're just... they've destroyed Minneapolis. Jacob Fry, he's from Virginia.
0: Mayor French Fry. Mayor Small Fry.
14: French Fry. You know, and just I can't even stomach listening to those people anymore. Now, I did take a couple years ago, I took the light rail. I went from Mall of America to a Twins game in downtown Minneapolis. Going to Cedar Riverside neighborhood down there, it was like going from America to Mogadishu. It's like a third world country down there. It's not the Minneapolis. It's not the Minnesota that I grew up in. So, I'm 68. I'm retiring. I have a beautiful place out here in the country on a lake, and I've decided I can't handle this political climate here.
0: Let me tell you something. I don't go back to New York hardly ever. Because I know if I do, they'll be after me with a vengeance. And I refuse to give that to them. But, you know, occasionally I'll go to visit my family, whatever.
14: Sure.
0: And it's like I'm driving through that city. It is so filthy, dirty, disgusting, with the worst infrastructure. I just can't wait to get the hell out of there and get home to paradise. I really can't. And I know people, for a lot of people, the most stressful thing they're going to do in their life is move. You got to get over that. I've moved so many times in my life. I can't even count. I've lived in, six, seven different states now. And I love the experience of it. I'm just telling you, there's life outside of New York and California and Minnesota and Illinois and New Jersey. And I just urge people, you know, find a great place to live where the people are awesome and they have great infrastructure. They believe in law and order and low taxes and a good quality of life. You know, down home, I don't care if it's Tennessee, North, South Carolina. I don't care if it's, you know, the Midwest. I don't care if it's Texas or you want to come to my free state of Florida. Just don't bring your dumb politics with you. But, yeah. You know, good for you. Get out. Find a warmer place. Who wants to freeze their ass off anyway? I don't. I don't want to freeze my ass off anymore. I'm too old for that.
14: You're so right, Sean. You know, growing up in the cities and then deciding to move into the country, that was a big step. A lot of people talk about it, but it's not going to get done unless you pull the trigger and make the move. So,
0: listen, I'm not planning on retiring until God says I'm done. Okay, but. Well, if that day ever comes, you know, having a little land with some chickens and maybe a couple of horses and maybe a little baby ranch. I don't know. That sounds appealing to me. Maybe I'll be bored stiff. I don't know.
14: Well,
0: I'd probably be talking to myself doing a talk show every day. I'll call Linda just to keep updated. I've got to roll, my friend. God bless you. Good luck in your move. Good luck in your decision. And I tell people, don't be afraid to take a chance in your life. What's the big deal? Not that big a deal. Find a place that's affordable for you and a place that, you know what, make it an adventure. Anyway, 800-941-SHAWN if you want to be a part of the program. I'm not sure I'd want to move to Israel right now because all the cluster bombs being fired at densely populated areas and communities like in cities like Tel Aviv. But that's what the people of Israel have been living through. People like Esther, she's 84 years old, fragile. She has spent long stretches inside these bomb shelters. And it's really, really tough. 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They have their mobile medical clinics for the elderly people like Esther. I mean, it wouldn't happen but for your generosity. And the fellowship is meeting all of these urgent needs, and they are urgent. And by the way, as Israel now fights for their very survival, hopefully this comes to an end shortly. But in the meantime, the need has never been greater. You can donate over the phone. They desperately need your help. 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
5: 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Bermuda likes to stay mowed to 1 to 2 inches high, fescue 2 to 3 inches, and raise the blade in hotter weather. Number two, plant seeds or transplants of warm season annuals like zinnia, sunflower, amaranthus, celosia, and cosmos directly into flower beds. And number three, after much needed April showers, we're still in drought conditions. So avoid working the soil, though, immediately after a rain to prevent compaction. You'll want to wait until it's dried out just a bit.
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7: It's 11 o'clock. I'm Keith Cromwell. Our top story, a last-minute change in plans for the Georgia Department of Transportation. The major shutdown of I-285 on the west side for construction is being postponed.
8: Blame it on the forecast. The Georgia DOT's Natalie Dales is the contractor who was scheduled to do the work on I-285 between Martin Luther King Jr. Drive and Cascade Road, had concerns about reopening the roadway in time for the Monday morning commute.
9: Given that they were not confident that they could meet that timeline, the decision was made to cancel this weekend's full closure.
8: She says at some point the west side work will be rescheduled.
9: It could be as early as next weekend, but we have really no call on that right now.
8: The full rebuild is expected to take a few years. Jennifer Perry, 95.5 WSB.
7: 64 degrees right now in Midtown Atlanta. We got a wet start to your weekend, but what's in store for the rest of your Mother's Day? We'll have Atlanta's most accurate and dependable forecast coming up. Well, the Fulton County Sheriff releases a statement after claims of medical neglect by a former inmate at the jail.
10: Sheriff Pat Labatt says anytime a person suffers medical complications while in custody, it demands scrutiny and accountability. He says what's been reported about the case of Rashad Muhammad is deeply troubling and heartbreaking. The sheriff has asked the GBI for an independent investigation. Labatt says they've already started reviewing procedures at the jail to ensure every person in custody receives appropriate care and attention. Muhammad says a lack of medical attention while in custody led to the amputation of his fingers and lower legs. He's now confined to a wheelchair. Bill Caiaccio, 95.5 WSB.
7: The CDC says it's deploying a team to the Canary Islands, where the cruise ship at the center of the Hanta outbreak is expected to dock. The Atlanta-based agency says its team will conduct an exposure risk assessment for each American passenger, provide recommendations for monitoring. U.S. passengers will board a charter flight to an Air Force base in Nebraska before heading to a quarantine center there. Now, two Georgia passengers have already returned home. They show no signs of infections, according to state health officials. Now, this comes as a new outbreak is reported on a cruise ship. Over 100 passengers and crew aboard a Princess cruise ship are recovering from a norovirus outbreak on board, says correspondent Alex Stone.
11: 102 passengers and 13 crew members on the Caribbean Princess have reported being sick in a norovirus outbreak, according to the Centers for Disease Control. The CDC says the symptoms include diarrhea and vomiting. The outbreak occurring on a voyage that began on April 28th and is set to go to May 11th. It was reported to the CDC on Thursday. The ship is right now in the Northwest Atlantic and will arrive at Port Canaveral in Florida next week. The ship and crew reporting increased cleaning and disinfection are underway.
7: The government is beginning to release hundreds of pages of UFO reports. So what's in them? Here's reporter Jay O'Brien.
12: More than 400 incidents, sightings of unknown flying objects made public for the first time, officially called Unidentified Anomalous Phenomena, or UAPs, better known as UFOs. Infrared video taken by the U.S. military somewhere in the Middle East in 2013, appearing to show a star-shaped object leaving behind a trail in the sky. Another flying fast, west to east, spotted by U.S. Central Command over rooftops in Iraq.
7: It is 11:03 now. We'll have live team coverage, traffic and weather coming up next.
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0: Lanes are temporarily blocked as the crews work to clean up a crash. You'll want to use State Route 70 to get around this. Triple Team Traffic, 95.5 WSB.
1: I'm WSB meteorologist Christina Upwards. Morning rain showers will give way to cloudy skies for Saturday afternoon, high around 78. Sunday, mainly dry with partly to mostly cloudy skies. Morning lows in the upper 50s, daytime highs in the upper 70s. Heavy rain showers and a few thunderstorms return on Monday.
2: 60 degrees right now in Tucker. It's 57 in Villarica, 64 here in Midtown Atlanta. 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
6: All right, news roundup and information overload hour. 800-941-SEAN if you want to be a part of the program. In a massive, massive second big blow to Democrats. By the way, they're the people that have mastered the art of gerrymandering to try to favor their political odds all over the country. And now it's backfiring because Republicans now have challenged, you know, the dirty tricks that they've been involved in for decades, to be blunt. But this is a massive blow. First, it was the racial gerrymandering decision by the U.S. Supreme Court. And now in a massive blow to Democrats. And I told you this would not withstand judicial review. I told you before this gerrymandering scheme even took place in the Commonwealth of Virginia that it's never going to hold judicial muster, because one, they didn't follow the constitutional process. And two, the wording of it was abusively corrupt and biased, but that's whatever. It just didn't work. Here's the best part. You know, Democrats burned $64 million, $64 million on this failed gerrymandering scheme of theirs. Nearly $40 million of it came from the House, well, minority leader in name only, Hakeem Jeffries. He actually is very angry that he spent all of this money. And they've got no judicial recourse at this point. He put out on X, the decision by the Virginia Supreme Court to overturn the will of more than 3 million voters will not stand. Well, yes, it will stand, because they have a process and a rule of law as it relates to constitutional amendments. The Democrats never followed it. And he goes on, over 3 million Virginia citizens cast their votes in a free and fair election. No, it wasn't. They didn't follow their own constitution. You know, the state's Supreme Court has chosen to invalidate their voice, disenfranchise them, and violate their due process rights. No, the Supreme Court of Virginia said, follow the law. Follow the Constitution. Anyway, he writes, this decision to overturn an entire election is unprecedented, undemocratic, and it cannot stand. MAGA Republicans have adopted voter suppression as a strategy. This is the same, you know, Jim Crow 2.0 crap that they tried to, you know, claim in Georgia. And then what happened? The next election comes, more minorities voted than in any other election previously held in the state of Georgia. We are exploring all options to overturn this shocking decision. Our fight is not over. We're just getting started. Please donate here. I mean, come on, it's just not going to fly. But the Democrats now, this is their second massive blow and a huge boost to Republicans' efforts in the midterms. I'm not saying, look, I don't even think the issues that will impact this midterm election year have actually happened yet. We need to see how Iran unfolds. And then, of course, the economic growth that we keep seeing, the strength and the fundamentals of the economy shockingly, the economic numbers are up again. And this number is up again. And unemployment's down again. And GDP numbers are better than expected. I mean, we keep hearing it all the time. One big problem right now is gas prices. But as soon as Iran is over, that will come to an end also. It's not a small issue for most people. I fully, completely understand that. But anyway, you know, you have people predicting that as many as, you know, 14 to 19 Republican House seats will be picked up because of the Supreme Court ruling. Now we find out Virginia's Supreme Court overturned their, you know, ridiculous gerrymandering redistricting plan, which was designed, even though Donald Trump got 46% of the vote in the Commonwealth of Virginia, they wanted to have, you know, 10 Democratic seats that were saved, and only one Republican seat, disenfranchising pretty much half the Commonwealth of Virginia. Anyway, here's the headline in the New York

0: times in a huge blow to Democrats. A Virginia court strikes down the House map. The Virginia Supreme Court striking down a measure allowing state Democrats to redraw congressional districts, dealing this significant blow to the party's efforts to keep pace with Republicans in a nationwide redistricting battle. If anyone's keeping pace with anyone else, that would be Republicans now basically playing by the same rules that Democrats have played by for decades. 4-3 decision, majority writing that Democratic legislators had put a constitutional amendment to allow for a new map before the voters in an unprecedented matter that violated the state's constitution. Oh, Linda, who told this audience that this would happen? This violation irreparably undermines the integrity of the resulting referendum vote and renders it null and void. And, you know, Democrats were celebrating the results of the referendum. Told you it was not going to withstand judicial review and scrutiny. Anyway, here to weigh in on it, I think probably the most knowledgeable person in the country on it is Ken Cuccinelli, former attorney general for the state of Virginia, the Commonwealth, and Virginia State Senator Bryce Reeves, who also played a big part in this as well. Ken, everything that you said, every argument you outlined, the court validated here about as they should have.
1: Yeah, they even did it the week when I said they would do it, and the person wrote the opinion who I guessed would write the opinion. So nailed that one. But the most important part is that it came down correctly and undid this really gangsta legislating effort by the Democrat General Assembly to trample the Virginia Constitution and really right that wrong. And they're all screaming about, including the current Attorney General, J.J., oh, you know, 3 million people voted. The same people asked the Supreme Court to wait, correctly, by the way, for the outcome of the referendum, because that's how over 100 years of law and precedent in Virginia stood. And so the Supreme Court waited, which they recited in the majority opinion. You asked us to wait. We waited. Now it's over, and we ruled that it was done unconstitutionally. And it was really quite brazen, frankly. And this was just the first case. There was another case coming behind it, equally brazen, that included the crazy ballot language that you referenced, Sean. That was included there too. But now we'll never hear that case because the referendum was thrown out. You don't need to throw it out twice. And we're going to keep our maps in Virginia that are currently 6-5 through 2026. And given that they spent 3 or 4 times as much as our side to then only eke by with 3 points, really running a Trump derangement syndrome campaign. And if they did it in 28, you know, it would be the election for Trump's successor. So I just don't think that strategy would work, particularly when so many of their own folks really liked the bipartisan redistricting map that we have in Virginia, and now we get to keep it.
0: Senator Bryce Reeve, let me ask you this question. I want to play for you Abigail Spanberger in 2025 saying, oh, I have no plans to redistrict Virginia, just like every other agenda item she has. She never informed voters before the election.
2: Short answer is no. Certainly Virginia, by constitutional amendment, has a new redistricting effort that was put in place and first utilized after in the 2021 redistricting. Certainly I've been watching with interest what other states are doing, but I have no plans to redistrict Virginia.
0: She just flat out lied on pretty much everything. She didn't inform voters of any of her agenda. The result of this has been Virginians are pretty angry at the governor, and she has the lowest approval rating of any governor in decades.
3: Well, son, thank you for getting the word out. You did call her right. I also have to say hello and good afternoon to my dear friend, Attorney General Cuccinelli, because if it wasn't for the Cooch, I wouldn't be here 15 years ago. I beat a 28-year incumbent by 86 votes on election night in a Democrat district. And if it wasn't for Attorney General Cuccinelli, they would have stolen that race from us. So, Ken, good to have you on the team again. As far as Abigail Spanberger goes, you're right. She's a big liar. I've called her that. She had me kicked off Commerce and Labor because of the New York Times article where I said the only difference between her and Mondami is Mondami has the nads to go ahead and say he's a socialist. And I've been calling her that ever since she's been my congresswoman. In fact, General Cuccinelli lives in the same 7th district. So I'm glad it's staying where it is. I think we got a great shot now to take out Vindman, Eugene Vindman, who is, hates the president and has TDS as well. So, you know, Virginia is really, we've been taking it in a short succession. We don't have a budget. They just, will soon indict, I think, our chairman, President Pro Tem, and chairman of Senate Finance. Virginia. So I don't know that we'll get a budget out of Virginia either. But as Virginia melts down, I'm proud to say that some of the justices that we put on there, I know one of them worked for the general when he was the acting. I think they made the right decision. They ruled on law. And, you know, if they would actually read the law, they would understand the series of events that they violated. And look, we're not the ones that voted to have 45 days of early voting in Virginia. If they didn't have the 45 days of early voting, this would be a mute thing, but they wanted that. Well, this is what they got for having it by running this plan around. You can't break the law in order to change the Constitution. And that's what the justices said. And so that'll hold. And, it's a great day for Virginia.
0: All right, quick break. Huge victory by the Virginia Supreme Court today in this power grab attempt by Abigail Spanberger and Democrats in the Commonwealth of Virginia. More with Ken Cuccinelli, former Attorney General, Virginia State Senator Bryce Reeves on the other side. Then your calls this Friday coming up, 800-941-SHAWN, our number if you want to be a part of the program.
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0: We continue now with former Attorney General of Virginia Ken Cuccinelli and Virginia State Senator Bryce Reeves. This huge Virginia Supreme Court victory on this power grab attempt by the Democrats as it relates to redistricting. Sorry, they lose, we win. You know, a lot of people suggest, Ken Cuccinelli, that Virginia is a purple state. I really see it as a blue state. And one of the reasons is that all these D.C. bureaucrats have moved into Northern Virginia, and it makes it very, very difficult statewide for Republicans to win. I mean, Glenn Youngkin, as great a governor as he was, he only won by 2 points.
1: Yep. Yeah, so you're right about the cause, Sean. I grew up and lived in Northern Virginia my whole life until I moved down toward Bryce in more central Virginia. And that's a bipartisan problem. I mean, the growth of Washington by both Republicans and Democrats spending has polluted Northern Virginia politically. All these big government people move in from California, Illinois, Massachusetts, New York to run this government. They're big government people, and Maryland stinks, so they live in Virginia. And they keep voting like they're from California, Illinois, Massachusetts, and Northern Virginia has politically gotten bigger and bigger and worse and worse. And we're probably on the border of purple and blue. Obviously, Glenn Youngkin, Jason Yaris, Winsome Sears proved you can win statewide. But you're right. I mean, when I was part of a sweep, we were sweeping by 16 points. They were sweeping by 2. And so Virginia has gone a long way to the left in the last 15, 20, 25 years, and it has overwhelmingly been caused by the growth in federal government spending that so pollutes Northern Virginia politics. I would go back to the beginning of this thing, and I recall when they were cooking it up last October, it really looked like the Democrats in Virginia kind of held the Washington Democrats hostage for money for their campaigns. That last fall. And then, of course, Washington money came in to fund the referendum, and we were outspent about 3-1. And now that all that money's now been lit on fire from Washington's Democrats' perspective. So they can't, there's going to be a lot of finger pointing here on the Democrat side of this.
0: Yeah, we'll give you, Senator, the last word today.
15: Well, the last word is Republicans win, Democrats lose, go home crying in their beer, because we're going to pick up our mantle of leadership, continue to lead. And, you know, I would agree with Ken, Sean, that I don't ever want to admit we're a blue state. We're purple, and we're going to continue to fight. We're only down one in the Senate, and we're looking at ways to try to pick it up. And we're just not going to yield to the left. And I'm really proud of the attorneys in my caucus that took this up, our minority leader, Senator McDougal, did a great job, Senator Sturdivant. And, you know, look, General Cuccinelli came from the same body, so he knows these guys well. And let me just say publicly, thank you, General Cuccinelli, for the work you've been doing to help all of us get where we are today. It's on your shoulders to which we stand. So we'll continue to fight. And, Sean, thank you for getting the word out.
0: My pleasure, and we would be negligent if we didn't mention the work of Glenn Youngkin and Jason Miaras. They did a great job also. Anyway, appreciate both of you, and well done. Congratulations. Good news for Republicans around the country. Anyway, 800-941-SEAN, our number this Friday if you want to be a part of the program. It is the 25th anniversary year of 9/11/01, and our friends at the Tunnel to Towers Foundation, they have now planned the most comprehensive commemoration in history. Now, May through September, the Foundation's Steel Across America Tour, they are transporting a very powerful symbol of reverence and resilience to communities all across the country. It is an authentic steel beam from the World Trade Center. Now, in honor of the 343 members of the New York City Fire Department who made the ultimate sacrifice that day on 9/11, the foundation will be delivering 343 mortgage-free homes to heroes and their families while continuing all their other efforts to eradicate veteran homelessness. They have the 9/11 Institute. It's an educational K-12 curriculum. It's reaching kids in classrooms nationwide. They have firsthand accounts being shared through their 9/11 Speakers Bureau. They have their foundation's mobile exhibit that travels to communities all across the country, informing generations. You know, kids, you know, my own daughter was born 13 days before 9/11. And throughout this historic year, the foundation is holding hundreds of runs and walks and climbs and golf outings. I just was the MC of one in Florida. It was an honor to be a part of it. Frank Stiller was there. Anyway, please donate to this great cause so this great work continues. There are many heroes, their families that need help. Anyway, go to their website, the letter T, the number 2, the letter T.org. Maybe you can donate a car that you're going to, you know, sell for next to nothing. That can be very helpful. Land that you may have, they can build a home for some hero, or donate $11 a month or make one big donation. Whatever it is, their website is the letter T, the number 2, the letter T.org.

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5: CBS News Brief. The Pentagon released material on UFO sightings. Stanford University professor Gary Nolan worked with the government on UFOs.
6: And the most common feedback I got from people was, oh my God, thank you for allowing me to talk about this with other people who have also seen this thing. So I'm not crazy.
5: With attention on a Hanta virus outbreak, medical contributor Dr. Celine Gounder says it's a bad time for an epidemic in the U.S.
7: We don't have a CDC director. Some of the leading experts in infectious diseases and vaccines and emerging infectious diseases have been fired or left the CDC. You don't have a surgeon general.
5: The online education platform Canvas, now back up, was a prime cyber attack target, says expert Steve Cobb.
8: Their fishing pond, if you will, is really big with these systems, and so they can catch as many fish as they want to, many times leveraging the attacks and breaches on educational systems.
5: CBS News.
9: Fear that history is repeating.
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0: meteorologist Christina. Upwards, mostly cloudy for this evening. Overnight lows in the upper 50s to low 60s. Morning rain showers will give way to cloudy skies tomorrow afternoon. High around 78.
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2: You got a kid in college? Well, there's one junket I want you to have your kid go on. If you can afford it, or if your school has a very affordable program, and your child wants to go overseas to study for a semester, have them go do it. Because a new study shows that college students who spend a semester abroad get jobs quicker, get more money initially, and tend to make more money over their career from the booster shot of standing out when they're looking for a job. Because I'm telling you, it may be some playtime when your child's overseas on semester abroad, but what they learn outside the classroom will pay off. I'm Clark Howard.
3: 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There's progress for drivers on the west side perimeter. That earlier crash at 285 southbound at I-20, all lanes were blocked, but now a left lane has reopened. The delays are improving slightly, and more construction on 285 southbound at MLK Jr. Drive, exit 9, where two left lanes remain blocked. I'm Isabella Rodriguez, Triple Team Traffic, 95.5 WSB.
4: The top of the hour, 800-941-SHAWN, if you want to be a part of the program this Friday. I know everyone needs a personal safety security strategy. Now, in some cases, there's only one strategy, and that's lethal force. 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You know, Linda is requesting I play Lunatics on the program. Why are you requesting that? You know, it's the last half hour on a Friday, and you're trying to annoy me, is what you're trying to do.
5: Like I say, all right, you do a much better show if I irritate you.
4: Now, if you imagine every backroom deal that got Kamala Harris the nomination and how Democrats pushed out, you know, Joe Biden, who they said was Jen Psaki herself, Circleback said, you know, or Peppermint Patty, whichever you prefer, that I have a hard time keeping up with him. I'm like, then you must be in really awful shape. Now she's claiming no backroom deals are involved in the Democratic nomination process. Only MSDNC, you know, can contradict themselves this way. Listen.
6: But what is exciting about it is that you, the people out there, get to choose. There is no, thank God, dark room in Washington where people sit around, they decide here's who the nominee is going to be. Typically, that's not how it happens. It's not how democracy works. There's going to be a whole process.
4: Which name do you like, Circleback or Peppermint Patty or both?
5: Circleback, like both. All day. I love Charlie
4: all
5: Brown.
4: Day.
5: You can't take
4: all
5: that from
4: day.
5: Me.
4: All day. Now AOC just building on her, you know, fight the oligarchy. A billionaire could never earn their own money. They didn't earn that money. Well, if you create goods and services, I mean, look at Bill Gates, for example. Forget whether you like Bill Gates or don't like Bill Gates. It's irrelevant. Microsoft. Okay. How many of you listening to the program have used a product over the years? Or think of Apple. How many of you have used Apple products in your life? Oh, nobody's forcing you. Nobody can force you to buy these products. And yeah, the guys that come up with the brilliant ideas to do it become billionaires. I love my S-Plaid. I don't care that Elon Musk is a billionaire. I don't care at all. He built a great car. Best one I've ever driven. Anyway, here's AOC. We are allowed to have fun while destroying fascism and then saying we weren't really a democracy until 1963-65. We were apartheid. Listen.
7: The one note that I want to leave us on is we are allowed to have fun while we are destroying fascism. We are allowed to inhabit joy, and we are allowed to cherish one another, and we are allowed to celebrate our victories. And in fact, oftentimes, and I think that this is also maybe a cultural thing, the side that is having the most fun often wins.
8: That, like, there's a spectrum of true democracy, which, like you said, mm-hmm. Black people and Black Americans in this country mm-hmm. have been building since they were captured and brought here.
9: We weren't really a democracy until 1963, 1965.
8: That's exactly right.
9: You know, voting rights and civil rights. We were apartheid before then.
8: That's exactly right. It's 70 years old or so, mm-hmm. this system, mm-hmm. 80 years old.
4: Now, you know what she's not saying? I think she's referring to the 64 Civil Rights Act and the 65 Voting Rights Act. Then Linda's favorite on that nauseating, hard-hitting news show on ABC Disney, The View, Ava Navarro, listen to what she said. Rubio's complicit in serving an administration that is persecuting, torturing Latinos and immigrants. I'm like, you do know that his family's from Cuba. You do know that he speaks fluent Spanish. Anyway, listen.
10: I have been hearing the same version of these words from Marco for uh-huh. 20 plus years. I've known Marco since we were in our 20s. And it kind of breaks my heart because I remember finding him so inspiring. You know, he just has this aspirational quality to him. He's incredibly eloquent. His personal story is so poignant. But it all rings so hollow now for him to say that we live in a country where the color of your skin doesn't matter, where you came from doesn't matter.
5: Please.
10: When he has been silently complicit serving an administration that targets people, racially profiles people, mm-hmm. you know, is basically persecuting and torturing Latinos and Latino immigrants, is taking away voting rights from the African Americans, mm-hmm. firing people for the color of their skin. So it just, to me, it's heartbreaking and it's disappointing.
4: No, the worst part of that show is they're not very smart. No, I still have a place in my heart. Whoopi Goldberg was always nice to me. I know you don't like when I say that. You hate it, actually.
5: It's not that I hate it. It's just that she has been so egregiously, she's attacked people in such an egregious manner and so unfairly. And I think that's where I take issue with her. She used to be funny. She used to be cool. She used to be open-minded. Now she's just
4: some pretty cool movies back in the day.
5: I agree.
4: Too. Remember when she did Ghost with Demi Moore?
5: Her sister act. I mean, she was hysterical, you know? I mean, but now she's just angry. And I don't know if it's
4: some
5: like
4: of the shows that Ainsley makes me watch. I'm like, good grief.
5: But I mean, I'm sure Ainsley would agree. I'm sure Ainsley would look at
4: me like,
5: what the
4: hell? I had to watch The Crown.
5: Did you watch The Crown?
4: It wasn't as bad as I thought it would be. What's that?
5: What is
4: The
5: Crown?
4: I forgot to say this during the redistricting argument that we just had over, the story about Virginia. Even fake news CNN, maybe you have this tape, I don't know if you do. Harry Enten laid out the numbers after Indiana's primary rocked the world because they, like every other red state now, is going back and they're going to redraw their maps because they're going to get rid of racial gerrymandering as per the U.S. Supreme Court. And what he found is Trump's approval rating among Republican voters is 84%, right in line with his 85% mark in 2018. He said MAGA's especially fired up, saying that the 60% saying the 2026 midterms are more important than usual compared to just 36% of non-MAGA Republicans, and 75% of GOP voters say party leaders should follow President Trump's lead. I'm telling you, the only thing I'm asking of people now, because I don't think the issues that will impact the outcome of this midterm have happened yet. We have to finish with Iran. That will finish. The economy is showing every sign of strength beyond anyone's understanding or comprehension. Shocking. You know, well beyond the predicted estimates. That's what I read every day. It drives me up a wall. That's pretty interesting. Oh, I do have an issue for you. Now, do you work out a lot?
5: Every day.
4: Okay, because I saw this thing, and I read this today. And you know I work out 4 or 5 days a week. And it's goals for all, as this fitness test for kids now is going to return. And they come up with targets, for example, on average, and President Trump revived the decades-old exam for public school children this week, calling it an important step in our mission to make America healthy again. Meanwhile, by the way, I don't think President Trump's ever done a push-up or a sit-up in his life. Let's just be blunt here.
5: I don't know about that. He went to military school. I don't know about that.
4: Well, that's true. He did in military school. Good point. I stand corrected. I'll take that. However, they come up with the average move targets. For example, crunches. You know, it says that if you're in your 20s, you should do 40 to 50 consecutive crunches. In your 30s, 30 to 40. In your 40s, 20 to 30. In your 50s, 15 to 25. And 60 plus, 10 to 20. Now, how many crunches do you think I do on any given day? Just take a guess.
5: 100?
4: Okay, so I will do, you know, I'll do a traditional crunch, then a reverse crunch, then I do it modified because of the condition of my neck, unfortunately, a V-up. You know what a V-up is?
5: I do them too.
4: Okay, and I do them one after another. I don't take a break in between, and I do 150 a day.
5: You alternate legs, or you do one leg and then the other leg?
4: Which you mean?
5: When you do the V-up.
4: Mm-hmm. No, I do two legs together. I pull in my legs and I pull up my body and I stretch out my arms.
5: Got it.
4: It would not be viewed as perfect form.
5: Because that's hard on your neck, man.
4: Well, that's the I actually now just wear a collar when I'm working out just because to make it easier so I can keep lifting. Because I don't want to stop lifting. Now, anyway, so, and then they have these, I guess, standards for push-ups. What do you think they say the average push-up should be for, I don't know, somebody my age?
5: 30?
4: No, 6 what to 12.
5: 6 to 12?
4: 6 to 12. I mean, that's ridiculous. A 20-year-old, what do you think for a 20-year-old they say?
5: I mean, it should be like 100.
4: 15 to 30.
5: Oh, that's pathetic.
4: If you're in your 30s, 12 to 25. In your 40s, 10 to 20. In your 50s, 8 to 15. In your 60s, 6 to... I have no earthly idea. The dumbest thing I've ever heard. Now, there are some days, like Sensei will say, all right, do your age. That means but get down. And he screams at me that I got to go down further every time I'm doing push-ups. Meaning, I just do my age consecutively. I do 64 push-ups consecutively. I can do it. It's a pain in the ass, but I do it. Usually, we will do multiple sets, usually 40 push-ups. I'll do 40 regular, 40 incline, 40 decline, and then 40 more regular. That's what I usually do every day. And not a lot of rest time in between. I might do one other exercise, then go back and do more push-ups. I mean, and I don't think I'm exceptional, to be very blunt with you. I mean, I do have a decent amount of muscle mass. And I do know how to defend myself. I'm not a martial artist. God forbid I mention it. It becomes a meme all over the place. I don't know why people don't like that I want to talk about what I like in my life. Anyway.
5: People are haters, man.
4: John, North Carolina. Hi, how are you? Happy Friday.
11: Hey, happy Friday. Glad to speak with you.
4: How many sit-ups and push-ups can you do in a row?
11: Not many at all. I'm out of shape.
4: Dude, you just start with, if you can only do one or two a day, fine, start there. But then build up an extra one every day and just keep going. It's not an ego contest, yeah, but it would be really good for you. Do you walk?
11: Yes.
4: Ryan walked 10,000 steps a day. Very healthy. All right. And do you eat well?
11: I'm working on it, getting better.
4: That means no. So try and eat more protein. Be keto friendly as possible. That's my advice for whatever it's worth, but I'm not a doctor.
11: So what's on my mind was, I was laughing at that AOC interview about the billionaires, and you didn't earn that. When I heard her say that, I just started laughing and said, that's nothing but a cheap ripoff of when Obama told everyone that owned a business that you didn't build that, the government did.
4: Exactly the same thing. That's a great point by you. So you get extra points. I'll give you one day off your push-up routine for such a great observation, okay? Oh. So starting Monday, you're going to start with however many push-ups you can do. It doesn't matter. I don't care if it's one. And the next day, just every day, try to do one more than the day before. Okay?
11: Okay.
4: I want you to live a good, long, healthy life. You need muscle mass. You got to have some.
11: Absolutely. And on June 8th, I will call into the show and let you know my progress.
4: All right, cool. I love that. And it's not an ego contest here. You know, when people work out with me, first thing I'll tell them is what I do has nothing to do with what you do. And if anything, I just encourage them. I don't care where they're starting at. 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And Linda will tell you its name, but get it wrong. 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
30: 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Bermuda likes to stay mowed to 1 to 2 inches high, fescue 2 to 3 inches, and raise the blade in hotter weather. Number two, plant seeds or transplants of warm season annuals like zinnia, sunflower, amaranthus, celosia, and cosmos directly into flower beds. And number three, after much-needed April showers, we're still in drought conditions, so avoid working the soil, though, immediately after a rain to prevent compaction. You'll want to wait until it's dried out just a bit.
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4: Today, UFO files released today. Tim Burchett knows a lot about this. Will be with us tonight at 9 on Hannity. Great strength in the economy we didn't expect. We have Lou Elizondo, Charles Payne, the great one, Mark Levin, Jonathan Turley, Jimmy Fallon. Set your DVR tonight, Hannity, 9 Eastern on Fox. We'll see you tonight. Have a great weekend back here on Monday and then off to China. But I will be reporting in every day. All right, have a great weekend.
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1: 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And so you can pull a copy of each of your files for nothing and look through them. A lot of times what will happen is you end up with what's known in the industry as a married file. Somebody with a similar name messed up, didn't pay a bill, and it's showing on your report. You see something like that, you challenge it, and challenge it right away with the bureau. And if they don't behave, you challenge it again till they fix it.
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4: Court struck down a voter-approved Democratic congressional map as the nationwide redistricting battle rages on. Correspondent Ed O'Keefe gets us up to date.
5: The Virginia decision comes as protests broke out in Louisiana as legislators debated a new map that drops one of the state's two majority black districts. And it comes a day after chaos erupted in Tennessee as Republicans voted to eliminate the state's only Democratic House seat. In Alabama, the Republican governor there signed a bill changing that state's map, but only if the Supreme Court grants permission.
4: The Nebraska Quarantine Unit and Nebraska Biocontainment Unit preparing to take in 17 Americans from the cruise ship stricken with a deadly hantavirus outbreak. Dr. Angela Hewlett is medical director of the Biocontainment Unit.
6: We have a trained team of healthcare workers, including everything from our nursing team to a physician team, including infectious diseases specialists, as well as critical care physicians. And we are ready, should one of these individuals develop symptoms concerning for hantavirus.
4: With the first release of formerly secret files on unexplained aerial phenomena, CBS News correspondent Carter Evans got the view from an expert.
7: Do you see any smoking gun there?
8: I don't see a smoking gun.
9: Stanford professor Gary Nolan has previously helped the U.S. government analyze UFO evidence.
7: How should people look at this information?
8: I think with first a skeptical eye, what could explain it? It's not a balloon. It's not a seagull. Maybe it's a lens flare. Then what's left on the table, as spectacular as it might be, becomes a higher probability.
4: There's no word yet from the White House after President Trump said he was expecting a letter from Iran tonight, a response to the latest U.S. offer toward peace talks. Correspondent Weijia Jiang explains.
10: The U.S. did give Iran a memorandum of understanding, which is not exactly a peace proposal. It's basically a deal to start working on a deal. So they would have 30 days to negotiate and really fill in the blanks.
4: President Trump said Russia and Ukraine will swap 1,000 prisoners as part of a three-day ceasefire for the observation of World War II Victory Day in Russia this weekend. Researchers led by the City University of New York have been studying how climate change and pollution affect our physical and emotional health. Study co-author Melissa Blum tells us.
11: Higher exposure to a pollutant, sulfur dioxide, which is produced by burning fossil fuels and power plants and cars. Higher exposure to sulfur dioxide was associated with higher scores for nervousness and feelings of helplessness on mood surveys.
4: And she said higher heat make it harder for people to recover from stress. This is CBS News.
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16: 1204 in the Trustdale.com traffic center, and the crash cleanup continues on 285 southbound on the west side perimeter. That's right at I-20, where only one left lane is opened. The slowdowns are making all the way back to Atlanta Road, and we're still watching construction on 285 southbound at MLK Jr. Drive, where two left lanes remain blocked. I'm Isabella Rodriguez, Triple Team Traffic, 95.5 WSB.
17: This is WSB meteorologist Christina Upwards. Partly cloudy skies for Sunday, morning lows in the upper 50s, daytime high 79. Scattered rain showers throughout the day on Monday, morning lows in the low 60s, afternoon high 75. Sunshine on Tuesday with highs in the mid 70s.
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Heartland of America and the gateway to the West. Good morning, good evening, wherever you may be, across the nation, around the world. I'm George Norrie. This is Coast to Coast AM. Later tonight, what happens after we die? Here's what's happening. Human brain tissue has been found to contain far more microplastics than other organs in the body, with the highest levels in people diagnosed with dementia. Ultra-processed foods, which make up more than half of the calories consumed in the U.S., are a major delivery vehicle for these plastic particles. A blood-filtering medical procedure shows early promise as a way to remove these microplastics from the body, but scientists say more measurement tools are needed before it can be confirmed to work. What a story. A U.S. strike on Iran's

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3: Negotiations aimed at ending the conflict. Meanwhile, Saudi Arabia and Kuwait lifted restrictions on the U.S. military's use of their bases and airspace, easing a hurdle for President Trump's operation in the strait. And oil prices are volatile, recovering slightly after a sharp 15% drop caused by hopes for a U.S.-Iran deal to reopen the Strait of Hormuz, with WTI hovering around $95 to $98 a barrel and Brent crude near $100 to $102.
4: Thank you, Thomas. The slowing labor market is posing a challenge to recent college graduates looking to begin their careers, with many new graduates finding work in southern cities. A study by ADP using data to compare the 53 largest metro areas in the U.S. based on hiring, wages, and affordability for workers in their 20s with college degrees. It found that Birmingham, Alabama, in Tampa, Florida, we're at the top of the list of destinations for fresh graduates embarking on careers. Other cities that followed, San Jose, California, Columbus, Ohio, in the rankings. How about that? Snacks maker Utz this week issued a recall of select bags of potato chips over their potential contamination with salmonella. The Pennsylvania company said in a notice posted by the U.S. Food and Drug Administration that the announcement followed a recall issued by one of its ingredient suppliers. Let's check in with food safety coach Jeff Nelkin. Jeff, potato chips now with salmonella? There's nothing sacred.
5: Oh, well, that's for sure. And they've kind of started investigating and looking at a supplier of dry milk that they... we're checking it out. They're still investigating it. It's a voluntary recall. They haven't actually fingered the salmonella per se. But if people have any symptoms of fever, diarrhea, nausea, vomiting, certainly see your physician. And I have a number where people can 9 to 5 contact Utz people. Their number is 877-423-0149, and it's their customer care, so they can ask specifically questions about products they may have on hand.
4: Very great. Thank you, Jeff. Jeff's website, NelkinFoodSafetyCoach.com. A group of popular American pastors have warned that President Donald Trump's release of alien files could shatter Christian beliefs. They have claimed that U.S. intelligence officials have held a series of meetings with them and told them to prepare churches to hold the Christian community together in the wake of revelation shockwaves. Popular evangelist Pastor Perry Stone said that the alien files could include reports and possibly videos of aliens and extraterrestrial spacecraft. That's an amazing story. Here's retired Army Lieutenant Colonel Kevin Randall with his report of the week. Kevin, what do you have for us?
6: Well, nothing that spectacular, I'm afraid.
4: What a story.
6: Yeah, absolutely. But here's an interesting item. John Greenwald has learned that NASA is again speculating about the discovery of alien life. There were internal documents showing that NASA personnel are currently developing a protocol for the contact, which is building on work that had been done as far back as 2020. The impact of the discovery on life on other planets dealt with whether it was microscopic to what would happen if they discovered a complex civilization. Even the discovery of microscopic organisms or just plants and animals would change our perception of the universe. But here's the thing that I have been saying for years. According to a study done in the 1960s by the Brookings Institute, anytime a technologically superior civilization meets a technologically inferior civilization, that technologically inferior civilization ceases to exist. Not necessarily by conquest or warfare, but the mere introduction of the technology changes the world around them. An iron cooking pot is far superior to a clay pot. A firearm, especially revolvers or repeating rifles, were superior to bows.

0: and arrows and knives. And while indigenous warriors could pick up the weapons and ammunition left after battle, they did not have the infrastructure to create their own rifles, repair the weapons if they broke, and they couldn't make ammunition. The introduction of those weapons altered their society. Anthropological research has proved this point time and again. In one case, the anthropologist, to induce the natives to talk to him, gave them steel axes. The problem in the society was that the leaders of the tribe held stone axes, and if somebody needed an axe, he or she was required to ask for it from those leaders. But a steel axe is far superior to a stone axe, and by handing them out, the anthropologist had undermined part of the societal structure. The point is that our civilization will not survive contact with a technologically advanced race. It will be altered, but then the changes might be good for everybody. Now we have Admiral Timothy Koyudet on record as saying that aliens are hiding in our oceans. Because of the vastness of the seas and we are unable to routinely search the bottom of the oceans, we don't see them. But there are many reports of UFOs either diving into the ocean or rising out of it. The Shag Harbor case or crash from 1968 makes the case. According to work done by Chris Stiles and Don Ledger, who uncovered Canadian government documents reporting on this, we have solid evidence of the crash. They interviewed dozens, including military officers, religious leaders, police, and local population, who added credibility to their report. According to the documents, ships were quickly over the site, and these included both Canadian and American military vessels. They detected something sitting on the harbor floor for several days. Eventually, it seemed to disappear as if it slipped away underwater. Goyudet said during a 2015 naval exercise, pilots from the USS Theodore Roosevelt reported UFOs. If nothing else, these UFOs posed a safety risk to aerial operations. Finally, he told Congress that the government was withholding information about UFOs. This, of course, suggests the claim that transparency is little more than a myth at the moment, I must say. President Trump, answering a question about alien visitation, said, and I quote, "I think we're going to be releasing as much as we can in the near future. I've interviewed people. I've interviewed some pilots, very solid people, and they said they saw things you wouldn't believe. So we're going to be reading about it," end quote. So that's kind of ties in with what you said, George, and that's what I have for tonight.
1: All right, Kevin, we'll keep our eyes on that story. Thank you very much. Kevin Randall, talking about UFOs. FBI Director Kash Patel criticized Arizona law enforcement for its handling of the investigation into Nancy Guthrie's suspected abduction, saying the FBI was initially kept out of the probe. Guthrie, the 84-year-old mother of NBC Today show host Savannah Guthrie, was last seen by family members on January 31st at the Tucson home of her older daughter, Annie. In a moment, investigative attorney Mark Shaw joins us. We'll talk about this incredible case next on Coast to Coast AM.
2: His name, Robert Diaguero. Now, you had a health challenge some time ago. You were describing it as even to the point of losing consciousness. Like you said, a lot of people heard of carnivore. They've read about it in Ty Bollinger's book, Cancer Step Outside the Box. Now, how did you take it? Did you take the liquid, the capsules? What did you do?
3: Oh, the capsules.
2: Okay.
3: I started off taking it three times a day for the 6 days. But I'd say within the first week, week and a half, I noticed an amazing difference. No more of those queasy feelings of the anticipation of knowing that I was going to go into. They were gone. Absolutely gone. My mind is blown on this stuff.
2: Well, would your wife corroborate your story? Usually that she would say, "Oh, honey, you're exaggerating,"
3: oh, yeah.
2: Or, "No, you actually did recover that fast."
3: Oh, yeah. Oh, yeah, she corroborated. She was there one time when I was doing the gig and I lost consciousness.
2: Oh, my.
3: That just freaked her out.
2: So you're taking the carnivore week to week and a half. You're getting some results there. Obviously, your body is the testing ground, ultimately. And I'd say if you see something, you feel it, you know it. And if you're not having the symptoms anymore, that's pretty significant.
3: I'm so excited about this stuff, I will tell you. In fact, I even loan bottles out to people just to have them try.
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0: And welcome back to Coast, George Norrie with you. We've got a fascinating and informative program for you tonight. For the first couple hours, Mark Shaw will be with us, author and attorney, former criminal defense attorney whose focus was on high-profile murder cases. He's been a legal analyst for ESPN, ABC, CNN, regular guest for us, and he has looked at all kinds of different episodes that have occurred on this planet. He's the author of the bestseller, The Reporter Who Knew Too Much, about Dorothy Kilgallen, as well as his most recent book, Abuse of Power. Tonight, we are going to talk about the missing case of Nancy Guthrie. Mark, welcome to the show, my friend. How you been?
1: Thank you so much for having me, George. I really appreciate it. Thank you.
0: I can't think of a better person to talk to about this bizarre case. It's one of the strangest I have ever heard of in a long time. How about you?
1: Well, it is, and yet I'll tell you what, if I may, what caught my eye about this case is that I see similarities. You know, I'm a historian. I see similarities. And as you know, my books have focused on the Marilyn Monroe death, the JFK death, Dorothy Kilgallen's death, Robert Kennedy's death. And I see similarities right off the bat because in each of those cases, we had these calamities, these confusions with regard to the start of the investigation or even if there was an investigation. And now we're faced with the same situation here. Kash Patel is lambasting the local authorities. They say, the local authorities and the sheriff say, we've been cooperating. I mean, it unfortunately tangles up what has to be done to really investigate what happened to this woman back in February, end of January, February, because that's what this is all about. It's a tragedy. She and her family are victims, and they require justice. And unfortunately, as you know, George, I've said in my books and whatever, in each of the ones I just talked about, there didn't end up being justice. And that's what has to happen here. So I decided I'd take your invitation, accept your invitation, so that maybe I can give a fresh approach to what's happened here and look at how we can do some positive things for the Guthrie family so they can get some answers to what happened to Nancy.
0: I want to get your thoughts tonight, Mark, on the motives that might be out there for this. What I find bizarre is the ransom has just fallen off. And I think many of the ransom demands have been phony. There may have been one or two real ones initially, but something happened. Whether she may have died right away and they're afraid, the kidnappers are afraid they're going to get charged with murder or something like that. Something bizarre happened. What do you think the motive was for this?
1: Well, when you look at the motive, it can be revenge, of course. It can be retribution against the family. It can be for financial gain and all of that. I never bought the financial situation. It just was too crazy, and unfortunately got into the media and TMZ and all that kind of stuff. It just didn't make sense to me. The next one I looked at, was this just a burglary gone awry, that somehow or another they went into that home and they were just going to, you know, take some things, steal some things, and then she happened to be there. Could that be possible? But I think it goes further than that. I think you have to look at who they were targeting. They were targeting Nancy, but in my opinion, they were also targeting her daughter, and I'll explain why that may be. And, you know, the problem here, though, is when you get into the situation, this reminds me of exactly what happened with JFK's assassination, if you'll remember. The local authorities in Dallas, they had jurisdiction over JFK's death, and they were going to do the autopsy. And we've all seen the Parkland Hospital physicians' accounts on YouTube with most logical conclusions about what happened and who walked into the park. J. Edgar Hoover. They basically stole JFK's body, shipped it off to Washington, where the autopsy was faulty and all that. And so anytime you get this situation where you've got federal officials and you've got local, you're just asking for trouble. And I don't know if Kash Patel is telling the truth or the sheriff's telling the truth or whatever, but that really set off a damaging start. And as you know, George, the first few days when something happens, a crime or whatever, are the most important.
0: Sure.
1: And this got off to a terrible start. They're still arguing about what's going on and so forth, and it's going to be difficult now to get it back on track.
0: And they found blood out there in that belonged to Nancy Guthrie, so something happened there too.
1: Yes, but think about who found the blood. It wasn't the sheriff's department. It wasn't the federal authorities. It was a reporter for News Nation.
0: Yeah.
1: All right?
0: Good point.
1: Come on. I mean, these blood drops couldn't have been that difficult to find, and for whatever reason, I can't remember how quick it was that they found them, but this reporter, and I give him all the credit, he and his news team found the blood drops, and that is just sensational evidence, and especially in the days of DNA and technical and everything else like that. Now, the problem between the authorities and you know the federal people and the local people is that the federal people say that they sent those DNA samples to I believe it was a DNA place in Florida when they should have gone to Quantico. All right, well, I don't know. I'm not an expert on those kinds of things. But for whatever reason, what are we 3 months later? And we still don't have any real good analysis of the DNA blood that the reporter found. Now, that's disgraceful to the family, in my opinion.
0: And Cash Patel, the head of the FBI, said they went to Google. They went to Google to get the videos.
1: I guess. I don't know who we believe here. All I know is we're now at a situation where we're not one step closer to what happened to this poor woman. And her family keeps going through hell every single day with regard to this. I saw where Savannah has said that her mother, she believes, is with the good Lord. So obviously she believes now that there might not be a possibility of finding her alive. I hate to think that way. I like to think there could be a miracle with regard to it. But what has to happen now is to really focus on who's responsible for this. And I have some ideas as to how that may happen.
0: Okay, we'll get into a lot of that. I want you to tell me a little bit of Savannah Guthrie. What's her background exactly?
1: Well, I'm not the greatest researcher in the world, but the first thing I would have done if I would have been heading up this investigation was go to a great article by a guy named David Lott, who wrote a book, From Law Student to Lawyer to Host of the Today Show, An Interview with Savannah Guthrie. I have her right in front of me. And it really talks about the remarkable journey that this woman had. She started out, you know, doing local news there in Tucson. And then she decided, you know, she thought that was where she wanted to go. And she went ahead and she, decided, look, I may want to be a lawyer too. So she took the LSA test and so on and so forth. And she did end up being a lawyer. But there's also some problems, you know, along the way. I would look at each step that she took with regard to what happened, including when she finally went to NBC and got on the Today Show and all of the people that she met along the way. I would double my investigation of anybody that she met during that particular time and go ahead and try to see if there's one quick thing, George. One thing I learned when I was a criminal defense lawyer. And I represented these people who committed reprehensible crimes. They wanted to tell somebody that they did it. It's human nature. And I believe that whoever was responsible for Nancy Guthrie's death is wanting to tell somebody, already has told somebody, or will tell somebody in the future. And so I would send my detectives to bars, to bowling alleys, to any place at all where this man might be, because I'm telling you right now, he has told somebody about this, and we can learn an awful lot also by looking at the life and times of Savannah Guthrie. And I want to make sure I say one thing: she's a victim here too, and none of she hasn't been at fault for, I don't believe, anything that I've found in her background at all. But it's now necessary to go through each person that she, you know, she was a lawyer with a famous firm. She did all these things. Then she got on Today's Show. Someplace along the line, in my opinion, she offended somebody. And that person has held that inside. We're going to talk about an interview she also did with Donald Trump, because that caused a lot of friction with Trump. And there can be, in this political climate, some people who hated her for the way that she supposedly abused him and all that 6 years ago. So I see all these theories. I see all these profilers and everything. What I haven't seen is action that's going to give some relief to this family.
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9: CBS News Brief. Virginia's state Supreme Court knocked down new voter-approved congressional maps favoring Democrats. CBS News political director Finn Gomez on options for the Democrats.
10: Virginia's attorney general has precedent to challenge a state Supreme Court ruling and take it to the U.S. Supreme Court. If they go that route, the attorney general of Virginia put out a statement saying he was exploring different legal pathways.
9: The Pentagon has begun releasing files on unexplained aerial phenomena, but correspondent Adriana Diaz says they don't necessarily offer conclusions.
11: The Pentagon says all of the files have been reviewed for security purposes, but many of them have not been analyzed for resolution of possible anomalies.
9: City University of New York researchers say air pollution and heat make people feel nervous and helpless, study co-author Melissa Blum.
12: What temperatures were they exposed to? What levels of different air pollutants? And really tie that back then to the physical health and the mental health impacts.
9: CBS News Brief. I'm Michael Toscano.
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10: 1234 in the Trustdale.com traffic center. Right now, we're watching progress for drivers on the west side perimeter. That earlier crash on 285 southbound at I-20 has now cleared and all lanes are back open. Though we're still seeing construction on I-20 in DeKalb. At Wesley Chapel Road, two left lanes remain blocked, and that's causing slowdowns as you approach 285. From the Loud Security System Traffic Center, I'm Isabella Rodriguez, Triple Team Traffic, 95.5 WSB.
11: This is WSB meteorologist Christina Upwards. Partly cloudy skies for Sunday. Morning lows in the upper 50s. Daytime high 79. Scattered rain showers throughout the day on Monday. Morning lows in the low 60s. Afternoon high 75. Sunshine on Tuesday with highs in the mid 70s.

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1: We'll be back in a moment with more with Mark Shaw as we talk about the sad and incredible case of the missing Nancy Guthrie. We'll take calls with him next hour on Coast to Coast so you can become part of the program. 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
2: 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In the search of either, just put Coast to Coast AM. 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
1: And welcome back, George Norrie, along with Mark Shaw, as we talk about the case of the missing Nancy Guthrie. Mark, the Tucson home that Nancy was in belongs apparently to her older daughter, Annie Guthrie. How in the world did break-in kidnappers even know Nancy was in that house?
7: Well, they may not have, but it's just these things don't have any logic to it, but I don't see investigations of that, George. You're such a smart man and a man of the truth. You just brought that up. I haven't read much about that at all. And that's one of the problems here. You know, you asked me the last time when I was on your program, why have I spent 10, 15 years or whatever looking into Maryland's case and JFK's and Dorothy's and even Sirhan Sirhan's case and all of that? It's because I look at these people as clients of mine in some ways, just like I had clients when I was a criminal defense lawyer. And so I defend them. I want to be able to find out what happened. And that's what has to happen here. I don't see that Nancy Guthrie has anybody totally involved with defending her, finding out what happened to her, and everything. And they're missing these clues. You know, Dorothy was great with the assassination of JFK, with looking for small clues. And I don't see any, shoe leather, let's call it, with a detective out there going from house to house or whatever. Just listen to this with Savannah. 2004, she goes to Court TV. Then in 2007, she moves to NBC News. And then she joins the Today Show in 2011. And then she becomes co-host there. I mean, this is good ground for things. When she was a lawyer, did she offend people when she was in court? I haven't seen anybody looking into those kinds of things. But that's where we'll find the answers, I believe. Because, just like you mentioned, I hadn't thought of that either. But, why in the world have they not looked into what happened there? It's kind of, why in the world, George, with these high-profile cases, are the investigations, or lack thereof, always confusing, always complex, no common sense, and so on and so forth? These people like Nancy Guthrie, are not getting the same sort of fairness from the investigation, Guthrie, from the investigations that the person on the street gets. And so that's what bothers me, and it really keeps me up at night, especially with this case, because just think, George, how life changed for that woman. One night in, I guess, the end of January or first part of February, everything is great in her life. She's so proud of Savannah. She's with her family and everything like that. And then this guy puts on this costume, whatever you want to call it, and comes to the front door and comes in there and abducts her, and life changes in a blink. That is just awful that those kind of things can happen in our country, and we've got to help these people find the truth about what happened.
1: And what happened to the ransom demands? I find bizarre. Even to this day, you would think they would try to get something for it.
7: Well, yeah, you would, but I don't think that's the motive. I still believe that somewhere along the line, maybe they got sick and tired of seeing Savannah on the Today Show, or there's something else, and I would strongly suggest, I'm going to suggest to you right now this. I think the Guthrie family would be very smart to go ahead and hire a private investigator, perhaps a retired detective or somebody like that, and get them involved in this particular investigation, so that they don't have a grudge to bear like apparently the sheriff has with the federal authorities or what else that way. I'm sure, hopefully, they could afford that. Get somebody involved who doesn't have any allegiance to anybody, and let that person, a woman or a man, whatever it is, and go ahead and look into these parts of the case that haven't been addressed, including, as I said, I'm sure, because of my experience defending the worst crooks in the world, that they want to tell somebody about this. It's human nature, George. You can't just, you know, they want the headlines in some ways. Sure, they're scared and so on and so forth that way. But I'm telling you right now, there's somebody out there, or maybe two or three people there in Tucson, who know who this is, and he has told them exactly what he did and why, and perhaps can give some peace to the family in terms of what happened to Nancy.
1: I think you're right, Mark. Somebody else knows something about what's going on here. We're coming up on 49 years since Jimmy Hoffa disappeared. We still don't know where he is. We have our speculation. I do. I was one of the last reporters to him in 77. But in this particular case, will they ever find Nancy Guthrie?
7: Unless they change the methods of what they're doing, they won't. Something's got to have a spark. Now, they say they're looking at DNA material, again, DNA evidence and so on and so forth. But there's got to be somebody in charge here who is commanding the investigation and takes looks at it out of the box and goes forward and says, all right, let's look into Savannah Guthrie. Let's look into Nancy. Did she offend anybody? Is there somebody in their family that did? Were they upset when Matt Lauer was taken off of the Today Show and because of his issues that he had, and Savannah became, you know, the co-host. There's something like that, and it's out there, and I'd like to see them be able to bring somebody in that represents the Guthrie family and let them look into all of this, because I think that's the key to the truth.
1: And maybe tonight, listening to this program, somebody out there, Mark, knows something, and it's time for them to tell.
7: Well, I hope that's one of the reasons I wanted to come on there. I know what respect people have for you, George, and I hope people know that I'm a person of the truth, as you are. And I would, you know, they can get in touch with me if they want. I'm sure they could with you, and I would be glad to go ahead and do whatever I could to move this case forward. If they have to raise money to go ahead and hire a private investigator or whatever it may be, I'd chip in with that, and I'm sure they people around the world would. So some way or another, I hope that Savannah may hear what we've talked about here, and they go out and they find somebody who's credible and has the credentials to go out there and start new today, tomorrow, and go out there and figure out exactly why this person did it and who knows how he did it and so on and so forth. That's the key to the truth.
1: Mark, do you think there's any possibility that Nancy Guthrie may still be alive?
7: I do, and I truly believe that that could be possible. And why would we not want to think that way? It could be, you know, that somebody we don't know that much about this person. I saw this documentary with the profilers on there and everything, but that's a lot of guesswork. That's a lot of speculation. Could this person be mentally disturbed? Could this person somehow or another, be the type of person who would go ahead and abduct her, and maybe it was a mistake to do so, and there's a cabin out in the middle of the desert someplace or something, and he's taking care of her. I saw one thing that was interesting today, and I don't know if it could make a difference or not, but apparently, there's the possibility that Nancy Guthrie may have been taken to Mexico. And if she did, then the prescription drugs are much easier to get in Mexico than they are the United States. Maybe this person has some sort of morality within them, and he's not going to go ahead and do anything that would cost this woman her life. I want to believe that. And because she has some ailments, she needs prescription drugs and things like that, I'd like to think there's some good in this guy. And at some particular point, he'll decide that he wants to come out with the truth, or he wants to go ahead and keep her alive, because obviously the alternative is something that is going to put him in prison for the rest of his life or whatever it may be. So I'm going to bet on him that at some point he's going to come forward and that he's taking care of Nancy someplace right now.
1: Or why doesn't he even send an anonymous letter somewhere to somebody explaining what's going on?
7: Well, I had that happen with a case where I represented a gentleman who had kidnapped a woman and put her in the trunk of a car and drove around with her and everything else like that. And it was a very difficult case for me to represent him. And finally, actually, after we met and we talked and everything, he was able to get a hold of the family and tell them where their son was and that kind of thing, because there was some guilt in his mind and everything. But also, you know, this person has to be scared. Frightened. What's going to happen if he comes clean? What's going to happen if this or that occurs? So I think that's the reason why they wouldn't do that. But I still believe that there's somebody out there that he's talked to about this, and I just hope that at some point that person and that person is scared as well, because they're afraid they'll be targeted as not
1: right
7: and so on and so forth. But in the mix of all of that, you know, I'm a very positive person. I still think Nancy Guthrie, I don't know why I keep saying that. Nancy is alive, and I'm going to keep praying that something's going to happen that's going to break this case wide open.
1: I hope you're right on that respect, Mark. I'm not sure, though. But do you think if the kidnapper, the abductor, would do a mea culpa, they might say to him, okay, we're not going to charge you with this or that, but
7: absolutely,
1: we're going to give you this.
7: The smartest thing he could probably do is get himself a good criminal defense lawyer, okay? I'd represent the guy. Maybe people get upset with my saying that, but I would, and I know there's much better lawyers than me. Talk to somebody that way. Tell them what happened. I would bet my life on it that a lawyer could negotiate a deal with the authorities where if she is brought back alive, that they would go ahead and make some sort of a plea bargain. It might be one that people wouldn't be happy about. But the most important thing right now, number one, is getting her back. Well, that's the only thing, in my opinion, getting her back alive. And of course, that behind that is for this person to be responsible for his acts. But I like to look at the fact that if this person is listening or somebody tells him about what we've talked about, that he goes and finds a criminal defense lawyer, I can help him find one, or you can, or whatever, Tom can. I mean, we can do that, and if we could be an intermediary to helping with this, I'm sure we would feel very, very good about ourselves.
1: What would authorities do if he contacted them and say, she's passed on, she died of a heart attack the moment I went and got her and I took her body? Would they give him some leniency or not?
7: I believe so. Again, because what's most important here, first is if she's alive. Second is that this family has to have some closure to this. I mean, I can't imagine, can you, George, what it's like every day for Savannah and the rest of the family? I don't know how she goes on the Today Show and puts a smile on her face. God love her. Because you got to know that she's not only concerned about what happened to her mother, but she's worried about how she was treated. What about that blood? I mean, I don't know how she sleeps at night. I couldn't. It'd be very difficult. So if this man went to the authorities or got a lawyer and went to the authorities, and there could be some peace for this family, I will bet you that they would go ahead and make some sort of a plea bargain with this guy and get some peace for this family.
1: If somebody's listening tonight and knows something, really knows something definitive, who should they call, the FBI or Pima County?
7: Boy, that's a tough one, isn't it? I think this person talks to a lawyer. That's the first thing. But second, I'm not much on federal authorities, I must tell you. So I believe, yes, this sheriff has been besieged with incompetence and everything else that way and all that. But I think in his heart he's a good man. So I would suggest that be the person that they go to. Right now it's a state crime, okay, so it's within the state. Now, if she was taken across the borders and things, that could be happening. But I think that's the place to start with the sheriff.
1: Is it a situation where if a lawyer gets a call, does that lawyer have the right to call authorities and say, you're not going to believe this, but...
7: Only with permission. He'd have to have permission of his client to do that, and I would for sure make sure that he got it in writing and everything else like that. But you hope she's going to get the right type of lawyer that is going to say to themselves, you know, I'm in a position where I can do a number of things here, but the main thing is that I can help give some peace to this family, and I'm going to go ahead and contact the sheriff's department. I'll negotiate some sort of a deal and whatever, and be able to bring some closure to this. Forget all this stuff that's about the money or the DNA or anything else like that. Let's put a stop to that and figure out how to get closure for this family. That's what I would hope a lawyer would do.
1: That would be one of the most important things. Why does there seem to be odds between the locals and the FBI?
7: Well, I hate to speculate, but apparently a few years ago there was some RICO allegations against the sheriff. Now, people can correct me if I'm wrong, but I saw today that the deputy sheriff, maybe you saw it too, deputy sheriff came forward in the Tucson Police Department or sheriff's office, and said that this whole thing is a mess. The investigation was a mess from the beginning. These people didn't know what they were doing, and so on and so forth. And then he mentioned that about a few years ago, and I didn't have time to look into it, but apparently there were some hard feelings on the sheriff's part for him being investigated. So that just throws something else into it for sure.
1: And do we know if any neighbors saw or heard anything?
7: You know, that's kind of stopped too. I don't get it with regard to this investigation. You know, it's just as bad as the ones I talked about with Dorothy and Marilyn and JFK and all of that. It's incomplete. It's inconsistent. It's not it's not the kind of justice that they deserve. And it's, this is not the kind of justice that the family deserves, the justice is just not there in these kinds of cases, especially for the Samantha and the family and Nancy and so on and so forth. So it's all about justice, in my opinion. And I feel like that is possible here. Some way or another, that can happen and can get some closure with regard to the family, especially.
1: Mark, we're going to take a short break and come back and take phone calls with you. Mark Shaw with us as we talk about the strange case of the missing 84-year-old Nancy Guthrie. If you know anything about what might be going on, call the FBI, call the Pima County Sheriff's Department in the Tucson area, and help them out. We'll be back in a moment on Coast to Coast AM.
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8: I'm Michael Toscano. The U.S. military's latest strike on an alleged drug trafficking boat in the eastern Pacific Ocean killed two men Friday while leaving one survivor. Southern Command said it had the U.S. Coast Guard activate the search and rescue system. As President Trump waits for a response from Iran on the latest U.S. offer toward setting peace talks, the U.S. military has been active in the Strait of Hormuz.
9: Friday, the U.S. Navy disabled two more Iranian tankers that the military says was trying to run its blockade. CENTCOM says an F-18 fired into the smokestacks of the ships, disabling them and keeping them from entering Iran. More than 50 ships have been stopped from entering or leaving Iran as a part of the blockade. Olivia Rinaldi, CBS News, the White House.
8: Fear is apparently calling thousands of migrants seeking asylum to drop their claims.
10: CBS News has learned that the Trump administration's efforts to deport those seeking asylum to third countries have led thousands to drop their cases or agree to voluntarily leave the U.S. This after the Board of Immigration Appeals ruled in the fall that judges should decide on motions for third country removal before considering whether someone qualifies for asylum. Allison Keyes, CBS News, Washington.
8: A press freedom organization in Colombia says a missing journalist was found dead in a region controlled by rebels and drug traffickers. BBC's Gervinda Gill reports.
11: Mateo Perez Rueda, who covered stories on crime, security, politics, and corruption, was last seen on Tuesday in the rural municipality of Briceño. He traveled there to report on violence ahead of elections later this month.
8: The Arizona sheriff, who became a familiar presence on TV in the days following the disappearance of 84-year-old Nancy Guthrie in Phoenix, may lose his job. CBS's Jonathan Vigliotti is following that.
12: The Arizona sheriff at the center of the investigation into the disappearance of Nancy Guthrie is facing new scrutiny, this time with local leaders. At least two Pima County supervisors plan to file a motion to have Sheriff Chris Nano's office vacated if he doesn't step down by Tuesday. They allege Nanos lied under oath during a deposition for an unrelated lawsuit when he denied being suspended during his years as a police officer in El Paso before he joined the Pima County Sheriff's Department in the 1980s.
8: CBS News has obtained the El Paso Police Department records, which show that Nanos was suspended several times for infractions, including unnecessary violence. This is CBS News.
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19: 104 in the Loud Security System Traffic Center. Gwinnett County drivers, there's ongoing construction right at 85 northbound at that Highway 316 split where the left lane is blocked on the exit ramp to 316. And for DeKalb County drivers, we're also watching construction on I-20 westbound at Wesley Chapel Road where two left lanes are blocked, and that's going to affect your ride as you approach 285. I'm Isabella Rodriguez, Triple Team Traffic, 95.5 WSB.
20: This is WSB meteorologist Christina Upwards. Partly cloudy skies for Sunday. Morning lows in the upper 50s. Daytime high 79. Scattered rain showers throughout the day on Monday. Morning lows in the low 60s. Afternoon high 75. Sunshine on Tuesday with highs in the mid 70s.

0: broadcasting live from the confines of an abandoned radio station in the secluded apartment building of high strangeness. From the foothills of the Colorado Rockies, it's time for full disclosure of the topics they told us were off limits. Hello there, I'm Connie Willis. This is Coast to Coast AM, and tonight, UFO files released. Your thoughts on open lines? Let's hear you. Let's hear you talk about that tonight. So think about those questions that you might want to call in and tell your thoughts. Canadian Sasquatch, Mother's Day weekend, and great music too. We are having a great night tonight. Turn off those lights. Join me for another interesting evening of conversation. And of course, a much needed education and the chance that we might get a little closer to the truth of what lurks amongst us and what is beyond. I'm Connie Willis, and this is Coast to Coast AM.
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0: It's Coast to Coast AM. Connie Willis here. How are you? It is good to be back again here for the weekend. And we have lots of information to cover, don't we? We got a whole lot of things going on. First off, and foremost, even though some of you might put something, prioritize it differently, Mother's Day is this weekend. Don't forget Mama. One day you're not going to have Mama, so you make sure you take care of Mama now. Trust me on that one. All right, so Mother's Day, it's this Sunday, and whether she's here or not, far away, or watching from somewhere beyond, it's a good time to send a little love her way for sure. Good music for you later on, but also open lines. And yes, earlier today, we had another UFO document drop. What'd you think of that? I'm still looking through it. How do you feel? I wouldn't call it earth-shattering yet, but it's definitely worth talking about during open lines tonight. So if you've got a thought about it, let's hear from you. We don't always have to hear from the experts, right? Because I think a lot of you have more facts than people, some of the people that are called experts out there. I don't think there are real experts in it, but let's see what you'll give us at open lines, okay? Before that, though, we've got Mike Patterson back with us. Always good to hear from him and hear about Neff and hear what's new with his Sasquatch adventures up there with Sasquatch Ontario. That's where you can find him. He's a good friend of mine, also just a fellow researcher, the real deal. He's got incredible evidence. Those of you that are into evidence, some of y'all have to have evidence before you believe it. It's hard to believe your fellow person, I guess. You can usually tell if somebody's seen one, especially if you've seen one before, you already know some of the behaviors and things like that. But I think some of y'all could probably tell if someone saw something that they just could not explain, and their white face and their white body, or their, or maybe it's not white, but whatever it is, you can tell from their attitude, from their face, if they've just seen something. So sometimes you just don't have the evidence to prove it. So Mike Patterson back to us again. Thanks, Mike, for being here. I know you always head out to check for Neff whenever you can. So thanks that you gave us a Friday night. We've been trying to get you for a while. And I know that you have some new things happening. In fact, one of your new things is you have an actual book, and people have been asking for that for a long time.
1: Hey, Connie, how are you? Thanks for having me. Yeah, as far as the book goes, you know, it's been over a decade in the making, basically. And, you know, I took the winter to really delve into that and get that finished. And I'm pleased with it. I feel pretty good about it. And, you know, it's written from a perspective of ongoing long-term contact experience. So it has a lot of insight into the truth and reality of Sasquatch. And, you know, it's written from a perspective that I think is probably very unique in that genre.
0: Well, let me ask you this, since this is the day that we've got all this UFO information. I have my thoughts about it. I know a lot of other people have. Everybody's got a thought about it, for sure. But what about your thoughts? Now, you and I both research and investigate all sorts of things, but

0: When I've done the Bigfoot things, I've seen the UFOs around. Have you?
1: Yeah, you know, as far as government is concerned with this whole disclosure thing, I don't need government to tell me anything, right? It's
0: I don't need them to tell me there's UFOs or not, right? I mean, I don't need that.
1: No, it's, you know, it's something you can actually go out, and I've learned through firsthand experience with a witness that we had one incident where this was in the fall of 2024. We were at his cabin up Lost Channel area, just about an hour from Parry Sound here in Ontario, and we did a C5 protocol, which is basically a meditation protocol for calling in ships. And it worked, and we had a this bright orb flying through the sky towards us. You know, it just kind of showed up, and we're like, "What the hell's that?" And as it flew over top of us, we saw that there was a hull attached to it. You know, this was at night, right? We saw that there was a hull attached to this front end orb, and it looked, as soon as they knew that we saw that, they lit up the back end, basically. So it was this, it looked like an elongated cigar shaped ship, maybe about the size of a football field, roughly, could have been bigger. And it was completely silent, flew right over top of us. It wasn't very high, and it flew over a little piece of the lake right beside us, and then went and parked in the sky looking like a star for about an hour before it was gone. And you know, that's not the only incident I've had, but it is the only one that I've had where I've used a meditation protocol to actually call one in. It works.
0: Okay. Do you feel that's something people should do, or should they stay away from that?
1: Well, I think it's your intention. You know, what's your intention towards it? Are you just doing it for, you know, for a joke? Then I wouldn't, you know. If you're serious about it, and you're looking for that sort of thing, and you know, you have good intention, and your heart's in the right place, then sure, why not?
0: Well, I've definitely seen them around the Sasquatch, and I mean, I've just seen them together several times. So I don't know if they're friends, but they certainly know each other. I don't know if they just work together or what, or hang out, but I've certainly seen them together. And we're going to be talking more about UFOs and what was released today in Open Line. So I hope that you guys can call in that's never called in before and talk about it and tell us what you think. Going back to you, Mike, and looking for Bigfoot and finding Sasquatch and many other things that you've done. I didn't realize this about you. When I first recognized you, I just remember this YouTube channel. This rain was falling throughout the day onto a tent, and a man was speaking to what was outside. And that was you. And I just fell in love with your whole demeanor of it, and your perspective of it, and the way you showed it. Very nice, very peaceful. And I didn't realize that you had an epiphany beforehand, and that's how you got into it, doing like wildlife photography. Is that right? What happened there?
1: Yeah, I was, well, first, you know, when I first started in this, I was doing pretty much what most people do, going banging around on trees and putting up trail cams, that sort of thing, right? But as yeah,
0: you stopped that at one point, right?
1: Sorry,
0: I said you stopped that at one point. Once you start doing it, you're like, oh, let's stop doing that.
1: Yeah, you evolve with the situation, right?
0: Right? Yeah.
1: But it was back in probably 2007 when I was spending my spare time in the woods with a camera. I bought some good camera gear, taught myself photography, and I'm a nature guy. So I was, you know, weekends off, I'm in the woods with a camera, and considering what I've experienced up to this point, I would say I was being watched closely, and I think they liked what they saw as far as how I interacted with nature. And suddenly I get this epiphany to start looking for Sasquatch. And, you know, I didn't really have that on my mind at all at the time when it first started, right? So that kind of just come out of nowhere. But I've had experiences over the years that have shown me they are capable of some pretty incredible stuff. And that includes, you know, some in-depth mind stuff, you know, consciousness, right? They're very evolved as far as consciousness is concerned.
0: Yeah, the very first thing they said to me is we're highly advanced and we're everywhere. Sound about right to you?
1: I can believe that.
0: I know it. That's what they gave me. I'm like, look, I would have never made that up. I would have never thought about that. I would have never put that, you know, into any vocabulary whatsoever, not even knowing anything about them. And that was just amazing. We're highly advanced and we're everywhere. And it was like, wow, they just talked to me. It was great. It was fabulous. Before we get any deeper into some of the other things, though, you got a book out. This is like, you know, a lot of people wanted to get a book from you. They wanted to see it down in writing so that they can read it for themselves along the way. And now we have it, The Invisible Giant, The True Story of Sasquatch Contact, by you.
1: Yeah, it's on Amazon. And I'll tell you something. This is, I was given a message after I put this out. I was given a message from them, and it upset me at first because I was thinking, oh, maybe I'll get, you know, a bit of a residual income from this, right? And it's never been about the money, right? It's always been about progressing the experience and learning and evolving the relationship, building on that. But I got a message from them. They basically told me they don't want me profiting from this. And you know, I was a bit upset at first, you know, because I put so much effort into that, right? And then somebody had a talk with me, and their words really struck with me. So I went on Amazon and I put it as low as I'm legally allowed to, or maybe not legally, but as low as Amazon will allow me to put the price. That's it. So it's a nonprofit book. It's not expensive. So, it's for anybody, you know, and everybody. And I hope the whole world reads it, because there's a lot of good knowledge and information and firsthand experience in that. And it really delves into the truth of this subject and bypasses the decades and decades of physical construct, you know, that people attach to, that, you know, they have a difficult time getting past. So this book really opens your eyes and gives you a different perspective.
0: Invisible Giant, A True Story of Sasquatch Contact. You can go to Amazon to find that, and you'll get it very, very cheap, very, very inexpensive. So 18-year journey you've been doing this, and it began with the wildlife photography in 2007. Something happened in 2008, a major vocal encounter. We all know it, but want to hear from you again on that.
1: I had made a comment on a YouTube video, and some guy reached out to me and said, hey, you want to go to a location, a previous activity? And when he told me the location, you know, it was local to basically, you know, close enough for me to drive to, right? When he mentioned the location, I was extremely skeptical, you know, because I'm new, right? I'm thinking West Coast, you got to go out to BC or whatever, you know, somewhere on the West Coast, Oregon. But when he told me this location, I back and forth with this guy for a little bit. And then, it ended up being, we met up in October of 2008. It was October 25th, 2008. And we went into this spot, and, you know, there's a lot of woods around there, but there's homes, bordering the perimeter. You know, the woods are cut into concessions. There's roughly about 5,000 acres, they say protected, but they still log them. So we went in there and this guy's kind of showing me the ropes, and first time I'd met him, and 4.5 hours later, he picks up this fist sized rock. He walks up to this big pine tree and he smacks it a few times, drops the rock. And then suddenly I hear what sounds exactly like a gorilla chest thump. And I'm pretty good with my sounds in the woods, right? And it struck me so odd. And I remember putting my arm up, just basically saying, you know, be quiet, like, listen. And just a few seconds later, these giant, massive guttural whoops, they were very raspy. And he sounded 10 feet tall and he was close. And I remember there was this lady walking her dog and she came around, walking around the corner right after that happened. And so she was closer than we were. And she had this scowl on her face as she walked past us. You know, we just kind of nodded. you know, we're in the midst of this close vocal encounter from a Sasquatch. And when you hear this, there's nothing else it can be. It's just cut and dry. It's like black and white. It's, you know, you can tell easily, right? So that moment changed my life and put me on this journey. And it was the very next week I actually went back up there by myself, and I ran into them again, hearing that exact same chest thump call again. And that is the first time, which was very quick actually, that I had my first bout of high strangeness. So right after that, the very next weekend I went back up there, I have that same chest thump sound. It was a triple chest thump, really rapid. And next thing I know, I don't know, 20, 25 minutes, maybe not half hour down the road on the, you know, driving home, not realizing how I got there. You know, I wasn't disoriented or anything like that. I felt normal. Everything felt fine, but I just kind of gave my head a shake and I thought, what the hell am I doing here? I was just back there in the woods. So that was, you know, that came on pretty quick.
0: Wow. That did come on pretty quick for that. What's that area?
1: I'd rather not.
0: Do you want to say? You don't want to say? Location. Okay. Okay. Yeah. Okay. It's not, in the book you talk about, is it, Kawartha Lakes?
1: Oh, the Kawartha Lakes, Lakes region. That's basically cottage country. That's where I go to visit Neff's family, basically.
0: Okay. So I was thinking it was that way. Okay. I gotcha. No, it's a good idea never to give up your area. People will go in and mess up the relationships. It's all about a relationship. And you've been really, really good with that. Let me just ask you, you were talking about one of the sounds that you had first heard. Is that one of the audio clips that we have?
1: Whoop. The triple whoop call, I wasn't doing any recording at that time because I had basically just started, right? So,
0: yeah. Well, you catch the bug really quickly when you hear something authentic or see something authentic. And
1: yeah,
0: what are your thoughts about authenticity when it comes to this? You know, there's always people that say, well, you know, it's got to be somebody like this or this to tell me that this is real. Not just some bumpkin in the mountains or something like that, which it drives me crazy because some of the best mountain people in the world, hey, they have incredible relationships ongoing with these beings and they just don't say anything.
1: You know, a lot of people look to science to give them their answers, right? Now, I delve into that in my book a bit about science involved in this subject. And I had the support of John Bindernagel and Dmitry Bayanov, I think that's how you say his last name, Russian anthropologist, basically. Both of them have passed on, you know, they were up there in years, right? But both supported my efforts and... Both were not on the side of the paranormal side, but they were open-minded about it. And, you know, by the time they both passed on, they knew there was stuff going on. You know, because I didn't hold back, you know, I didn't hold back speaking about Sasquatch abilities, and both of them told me to, you know, tone it down. We got to have them discovered first before we, you know, take that next leap, right? And I just couldn't do that. So it's like too little too late. I'll be 6 feet under by the time science catches up. So a lot of people, they do. They look to science for the answers when actually a lot of us out in the field know a lot more than science about this subject, a lot more.
0: I'm with you. It's not about science. It's a whole different thing when you've seen one or heard one or know anything about it. Anyway, more to come on that with Mike Patterson. Also, UFO files dropped today. Let's talk about that with Open Lines later here on Coast to Coast AM.
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11: Boat alleged to be trafficking drugs in the Eastern Pacific Ocean, killing two people and leaving one survivor whose condition was not specified. The death toll on the alleged drug trafficking strikes is at least 192. Despite the official ceasefire, the U.S. and Iran have traded fire twice in the last 24 hours, including the U.S. launching missiles after three U.S. warships were fired on. Secretary of State Marco Rubio.
12: If you fire a drone or a missile at our destroyer, what are we supposed to do? Let it hit it? We have to respond to it. We have to knock down the missile, and we have to knock out whatever it is that launched that missile.
11: Some migrants are giving up on getting asylum in the U.S., reports correspondent Allison Keyes.
13: Thousands fighting to stay in the U.S. are dropping their asylum cases and agreeing to leave voluntarily. This is immigration judges now decide on motions for third country removal before considering whether someone qualifies for asylum.
11: CBS News Brief. I'm Michael Toscano.
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10: 134 in the Loud Security System Traffic Center. Drivers on the west side perimeter, you're going to run into some construction on 285 northbound at Cascade Road, where two left lanes are blocked. And further up, you're actually going, there's construction on 285 southbound at MLK Jr. Drive, where two left lanes are blocked there as well. I'm Isabella Rodriguez, Triple Team Traffic, 95.5 WSB.
11: This is WSB meteorologist Christina Upwards. Partly cloudy skies for Sunday, morning lows in the upper 50s, daytime high 79. Scattered rain showers throughout the day on Monday, morning lows in the low 60s, afternoon high 75. Sunshine on Tuesday with highs in the mid 70s.

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1: It is Elvin Bishop on Coast to Coast AM, Fooled Around and Fell in Love. 1975, that's when that one came around. Bishop, he didn't sing the lead. His drummer, Mickey Thomas, did, if you didn't know that one. Yeah, I know a lot of people are like, no, that was Elvin. No, check it out. Check it out. He gave the song its distinctive vocal sound. I don't know why my phone's going off. I had it turned off. I'm so sorry. I'm one of those people tonight. Anyway, let's get back to the song. Thomas actually was originally just doing a demo vocal, but the band kept it after realizing it couldn't be topped. That's pretty cool and stuff like that happens. I like that. So Connie Willis here along with Tommy D, loving those little magical moments too along the way.
2: Ding, ding, ding, ding.
1: I know it. I'm so embarrassed. Oh my gosh. And I'm like trying to turn it down. You know what? It's the new phone and I don't know how to turn that down, obviously.
2: But wouldn't most of your friends know that you're on the air right now?
1: I guess, you know.
2: Hey, Connie, how are you?
1: That's how it happens.
2: How are you, by the way?
1: I'm good. How are you, man? What's
2: I'm doing
1: up?
2: Okay.
1: A big day today, you know?
2: A very big day. We're going to learn more and more as we go through this and talk about it in the next few days. So I may have neglected to tell you it's trivia night. Trivia night with Connie.
1: Oh, no. Okay. All right.
2: Yeah. Now, I got to say, you spit out a lot of information on that last song, so you might have answered a couple of these. So you're only going to get one question this break, but the other ones will have two. So tell me, this is one thing you did not mention. What Elvin Bishop album has that song on it?
1: Okay, now, first of all, I am terrible at all this stuff. I do my research ahead of time, so I'm good. So let's just say it was called Fooled Around and Fell in Love.
2: Ding, ding, ding, ding, wrong.
1: You know, you could have said I was right. No one would know. No one's going to fact check this, right?
2: I can't do that. I have too much integrity for that.
1: Man,
2: you know that.
1: Okay.
2: Strut My Stuff was the name of the album.
1: Okay.
2: Okay, so we got that out of the way. So you're 0-1. And then real quick, I want to tell folks to check out our iHeartRadio and Coast to Coast AM podcast network because it's awesome. We have a lot of shows on there. Have you checked them out?
1: I have.
2: Excellent. Excellent. 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In the search on either of those, you can put Coast to Coast AM. All those great shows will pop up. A lot of listening. And there's also snippets of the weekday and weekend shows, which means a snippet of tonight's show will show up there sometime tomorrow. So that's cool.
1: All right. We got Mike Patterson. More from him next on Coast to Coast AM.
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0: It's Coast to Coast AM that you're listening to. Connie Willis here. How are you tonight? Hope you're enjoying the evening. We've got open lines coming up later and like to hear from you about the UFO day. You know, you can ask about anything on the open lines. That's up to you, but would certainly love to hear what you thought of what was dropped today with the UFO release. If you think it was a big deal or not. Back with Mike Patterson with a new book out. In fact, his only book out. He finally wrote one for us. And that, of course, was called, if you have not checked it out, which I hope that you do because it's next to nothing to purchase. It's Invisible Giant, a true story of Sasquatch contact. And Mike Patterson is a friend of mine. He's also one of the most controversial Bigfooters out there today. I don't know, Mike. I don't see why you are, but what is everybody's big argument over you? That you tell it like it is, because the behaviors that you talk about, any of us that have been a part of that too, it's consistent across the board.
1: When I started into this subject and start putting my stuff out there, you know, my experiences, I guess back in that certain late 2012 with Neff's family. So 2013 was a really huge year, and it was the first time really anybody had heard a Sasquatch vocalize English words, you know, captured on audio. Not saying nobody's ever heard them before in the woods, but basically captured on audio calling my name. And you know, it was just another level of experience of contact. I put audio out every visit. I run microphones through my sunroof in my vehicle and I record all night. And what I have captured over the years has shown me that they are right there with us. You know, there's so many incidents that I have where, you know, we're right there and we don't hear it in real time because, you know, your foot scuffing on the ground or if you're walking or just making any noise, it, you know, distorts the sounds around you. But when you listen to the playback on the audio, it's like, oh, there's a voice right there beside us. You know, there's a lot of that, right? So I start speaking about their interdimensional nature. And, you know, and I also believe this is what the whole UFO thing is about, too. I think it's all interdimensional, as is Sasquatch. Sasquatch, I know for a fact, are interdimensional through experience. They're indoors every visit with us. You know, the activity goes on indoors. I've recorded vocals indoors on numerous occasions. So I'm not afraid to share this openly. And I've taken a lot of heat over the years. And back then in 2013, nobody was really talking about that. You know, there was, but it was very, very minimal. And anybody that did was, you're ostracized, you're ridiculed, yeah. You know, they try to make you go away, but I was like, no, I'm not going away. And you look at the subject now and it's all over the place, right? All that stuff is now basically the norm.
0: Oh yeah. Well, let me tell you, to me, it's the actual, when you learn about the Sasquatch, you're going to learn about everything. I think you can get every answer question. Or every question answered by them. You know, you do that yourself. You ask them anything and you get answers back. The communication is with them. You don't get a lot of communication with any of the other things that you're chasing down or, you know, but you do with the Sasquatch world. That's my findings. I think that's your findings. I want to play some of your great audio clips. I want to start obviously with number one. That's our key to follow. Do you want to set up that for us or do we just need to play it?
1: I can talk about it after I hear it. Cause you know, I don't know what.
0: You don't remember? You don't have the key in front of you. Come on, Mike. What's up?
1: play the vocal and then, you know, I'll give some.
0: Okay. That's cool. That's cool. Yeah. Okay. Let's play number one. You have what is your audio equipment, man? That is like some good stuff.
1: That was, like I said, 2013 was a huge year. That was in May of 2013. That's when the vocals really started. Mm-hmm. It was the very beginning of May 2013. That's when they really started to let us hear their voice. And that's basically, you know, one of my favorite pieces, actually, a distant vocal. I think pretty much everything I gave you tonight is pretty much on the short end. I didn't want to, you know, because I got some that are long, you know, 2, 3, 4, 5 minute pieces, right?
0: Yeah, so we might have like two of those or something like that. But what is your equipment that you use to get that? It's so nice. Well,
1: yeah, back then, I've always been using the Zoom audio recorders. At this point, I'm using a Zoom Essential H4 with a pair of omnidirectional mics. They're called Clippy mics. I actually ordered those from England. And that's not that recording, though. The recording's now, you know, it's better gear, right? And I run a battery pack off that. So the setup I have now is pretty good.
0: But you'll do it out in the snow and rain as well. So how do you keep that from being a problem?
1: Depends on how hard that rain's coming down. But, you know, the condenser mics, they don't like to get wet. They don't like that moisture. So I've always used a foam sock or I even use a wool sock sometimes if there's rain coming down. And
0: okay.
1: I haven't had any issues yet, so.
0: That's a good idea. No, that's a great idea. A wool sock, perfect. That's perfect because I just bought something new and I want to do that. I usually stay away from any type of thing like that because I don't want them to go, oh, they're going to record me. No, they're going to try to get video of me. But it seems like with recording sound, audio, they seem to be okay letting you get that.
1: What I do, if I go into a new area, with Nest family, you know, I've been doing it since day one. So, you know, it's expected basically, but, I just speak to the forest. I tell them what I'm doing. I'll hold up my audio recorder and I'll say, hey, this just allows me to hear your voice. I can't see anything. There's no camera. You know, people might wonder, well, how do they know what you're talking about? They know. Oh yeah. They know it all. They really understand us and understand our electronics, and they can interact with our electronics, and all of them. So, I'll say it out loud what my equipment does, and I'll ask them to respect it. And, you know, they tend to, oblige. I've never had an issue, except once they wanted me to stop recording indoors, and it took 3 tries before I listened. But you know, they didn't break my recorder, but they did dunk it in a bucket of water for a second that third time.
0: Really? Well, that'll do it. Were you just being stubborn, Mike Patterson, and going, "No, I'm going to keep recording"? Or
1: well, first time they popped out the batteries. I think that's what it was. They popped the batteries out. The second time they popped the SD card out. And third time's a charm, right? So it's like, okay, I won't record indoors anymore.
0: Well, I want to play this other audio clip, and that is it's number 2, and it's Neff letting his voice be heard, basically, is what we're about to hear. Do you want to say anything before that? Do you know which one we're talking about?
1: Yeah, I got to hear it again. Sorry.
0: Okay. I'm not going to ask you that ever again. Okay. All right. Let's hear number 2.

0: God!
1: Good old Neff. Tell us about Neff.
2: Yeah, he's quite the character, and he's got an incredible range, tone, you know, low end, the high ends. Like, he can go up into really high pitched. Just his range is, you know, it's incredible. There was a lot of accusations over the years that people thought it was the property owner. I'm like, he can't reach those notes. But yeah, Neff, I don't fear him. There's no fear. I'm not in fear of getting hurt or anything like that. And if I have upset him, then I do my best to correct myself, because I really value this relationship and working on this and building this friendship with his family and their people. You know, there's this winter is actually the end of the winter in March, this past March. We were given, I think that was the last snowfall that we were up there for the year, and we were given a 20-inch footprint. You know, I took video footage and that, and that wasn't Ness. That was I think probably an older brother, but just massive print. Like, you know, we took our boots off and stuck our feet right beside it, just to show the difference. That put him probably in the 12-foot range, whichever one that was in the family, right? Mm-hmm. And when they give you something like that, it's like you know everything is cool, everything is all right. And you know they're standing right there watching too. You know, this is how it is, right? They can go where they want to go. There are no barriers. There's no walls with them. So activity has happened in the most unlikeliest of places. It's happened indoors and out. I've even had it happen in my vehicle on numerous occasions. And even capturing a vocalization on my dash cam in the car while Dwayne and I were on a back road. You know, we're on location for a visit, and sometimes we'll go for a little drive in the back roads in the woods there. And we tend to have company with us when that happens. So yeah, it's anything can happen. It's pretty crazy.
1: Yeah, one of the things you talk about is they choose who they engage with. That's exactly one of the first things I ever learned before ever going, is they either like you or they don't. Or you might be you know, it's always a good idea to have somebody with you when you're walking in the woods or around the woods or staying up in the mountains or something. And they say, be careful who your partner is, because if they don't like who you have with you, they're not going to engage with you either.
2: Yeah. They are, if you go in with the wrong intention, you're just not going to get anything. Basically. Maybe they'll
1: even. And I learned that. It's true. Yeah, that's right. They'll start throwing stuff or giving you the growl that lets you know it's time to go. Yeah, it's amazing. I love that. And that's one of the things that people don't understand. I think they have feelings. They care. They love. You can feel that. You can feel them when they are close to you. They also have this sense of humor to just prank you and mess with you. But they also respect you, what you ask for. And you've just done some amazing things with that kind of thing. I know you know all that kind of stuff as well as I do. But what about all these people that, well, I don't care what you say. I don't care about this. I got to see it for myself. Okay, I understand that. But doesn't it get old when people are like, well, we need a body. We need a bone. We need DNA. We need all this other stuff. Once you know them and you get to be around them, and I say you get to be around them, you are not worried about getting DNA, bones, or a body from them. In fact, it's insulting at that point.
2: Yeah, it's kind of disturbing whenever I hear that from somebody. It just seems very, very low vibrational. The Sasquatch, they're people. They have names. They have families. They're people. They're the epitome of don't judge a book by its cover. They are far more evolved than humans, and their consciousness, basically is, it's unfathomable of how much they understand. Like I've had a couple of incidents where the first time they did this, I was sitting outside in the chair, it's at night, we're watching the forest, and I had my hands clasped in my lap, palms up, and I had this thought in my head of a marble dropping into my hands, and it happened instantly with that thought. And I thought at the time, how could they, were they reading my thought before it even reached my conscious mind? It was that, the speed of which they reacted. And then it happened again this winter. Dwayne and I are sitting at the kitchen table, we're having a conversation, and all of a sudden, I'm focused on what he's saying. All of a sudden, I get interrupted with the thought of a marble, and instantly a marble comes out of thin air simultaneously. And it's like, now I understand. You guys put that thought there.
1: So that's marble stories. I love the marble stories. We're going to talk about them when we come back. Also, UFO disclosure or anything, we'll talk about that on Open Lines if you'd like. Connie Willis here on Coast to Coast AM.

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9: I'm Michael Toscano. There is no word yet from the White House after President Trump said he was expecting a letter from Iran by Friday night, a response to the latest U.S. offer toward peace talks. Correspondent Weijia Jiang explains that.
10: The U.S. did give Iran a memorandum of understanding, which is not exactly a peace proposal. It's basically a deal to start working on a deal. So they would have 30 days to negotiate and really fill in the blanks.
9: Drivers are coping with sharp price increases at the gas pump, now $1.40 higher than a year ago, and that ripples out through the economy, as we hear from CBS News business analyst Jill Schlesinger.
11: If you're paying 50 or 100 bucks a month extra for gas, you are likely going to pull back somewhere else. A lot of people are going to be looking to throw some money on their credit cards. They're also going to look at pulling back in other areas.
9: Correspondent Chris Livesay tells us hikers have died on a remote Indonesian island after a massive volcano eruption.
12: Authorities say around 20 hikers were on Mount Dekonu when it erupted Friday morning. Three people were killed, and dangerous conditions have prevented crews from recovering the dead.
9: The volcano has been repeatedly erupting for decades, and police tell people, don't climb it. Police in New York City have arrested a man suspected of shoving an elderly man down the stairs of a subway station, killing him.
13: Police say 76-year-old Ross Falzone was found on the stairs of a subway station with head injuries and a fractured spine and died later at a hospital. But they say the suspect had been released earlier in the day after a psychiatric evaluation at Bellevue Hospital. This woman lives in the neighborhood.
14: It scares me. It scares me about a lot of things that are going on in the city.
13: Police say the attack was caught on video and that the suspect is back in custody. Allison Keyes, CBS News.
9: At the University of Southern Florida, a doctoral spring graduation ceremony missing two students from Bangladesh. Zamia Limon and Nahidi Bristy found dead last month. Limon's roommate now charged with murder. WTSP-TV reporter Angelica Bruton was at the ceremony.
15: The Consulate General of Bangladesh accepted the posthumous degrees on behalf of Nahida and Jamil, honoring years of hard work. But for those who knew them, the moment was also a painful reminder of lives and futures cut tragically short.
9: During Friday's ceremony, graduation gowns, caps, and stoles were placed on two empty chairs, and a moment of silence was held. The S&P 500 and NASDAQ closed at record highs Friday as tech stocks rallied on a strong jobs report, 115,000 new jobs last month. This is CBS News.
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19: A new report finds that if you're looking for a home across Metro Atlanta, more than 55% of those homes are going to be in a mandatory homeowners association community. You're subject to another government, but one without proper checks and balances. They're going to charge you monthly fees or quarterly fees, and you got to pay them or you could get foreclosed on, and you got to live with their rules. And if you don't, know they have the ability to fine you. They can even take your home from you. And one of the problems we have in Georgia is we don't have by state law a procedure if you have a problem with your homeowners association for a system of appeal. So know when you buy in a mandatory homeowners association, you may be getting conformity that you like and that you hate. I'm Clark Howard.
20: 205 in the Loud Security System Traffic Center. Ongoing construction continues on the west side perimeter. 285 southbound at South Atlanta Road has two right lanes blocked. And we're also seeing some construction in Buckhead on Georgia 400 southbound at Lenox Road, where two right lanes also remain blocked. That's slowing you down as you make your way into the Midtown area. I'm Isabella Rodriguez, Triple Team Traffic, 95.5 WSB.
21: This is WSB meteorologist Christina Edwards. Partly cloudy skies for Sunday. Morning lows in the upper 50s. Daytime high 79. Scattered rain showers throughout the day on Monday. Morning lows in the low 60s. Afternoon high 75. Sunshine on Tuesday with highs in the mid 70s.

getting high, mellow, knocked out, feeling good. And by that time, I looked on the wall, at the old clock on the wall. By that time, it was 10:30 then. I looked down the bar, at the bartender.

0: 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Now, here's your guest host, Connie Willis.
1: That is John Lee Hooker on Coast to Coast AM. One bourbon, one scotch, one beer. I'll go with the bourbon. Kentucky in here. You know, we got to stick to our roots. 1966 is when that happened. That song was a hit, a slow blues storytelling track that basically became a barroom staple long before later covers, you know, like John Lee himself. You know, he's talking blues, delivery style, influence, generations of rock artists, and that includes the Doors and ZZ Top as well. They talked about John Lee and his tunes over and over again. Connie Willis here once again. Mother's Day this weekend. Do not forget about that. And I know, yes, there was a UFO file released today. And while I'm staying neutral on it for right now, I do want to know what you think. You can go to our website and you can read about it as well. But also, is this meaningful? Are we still waiting for the real stuff? Maybe you'll give your answers tonight on

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0: 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Connie Willis here with you, and I'd love for you to check me out over at ConnieWillis.com and sign up for my newsletter. It's free. It's called Where's Willis? I'd love for you to go check that out. You'll learn a whole lot of really cool things along the way, too, and that is at ConnieWillis.com. Mike Patterson is talking to us right now from Sasquatch, Ontario. You can find him on YouTube. You can find him on Facebook. And he's got a book out now, Invisible Giant. We've been waiting for it. It's a true story of Sasquatch contact and basically lays out an 18-year journey. And that begins with his wildlife photography in 2007. Mike, I know you worked hard on this book. I know you did. And I want to ask you about, I know in reading it, it got pretty wild talking about the Sasquatch selfie. Talk about that for those that have not heard about that.
1: So it was back in December of 2019 that the property owner, he had stepped outside, and it was close to midnight, so obviously it was dark, and he heard a childlike giggle. And we've been doing this a while, so he knew something was up. He couldn't see, you know, what was making the sound, but he pointed his camera, his phone, and he took a photograph. Usually he hears the shutter sound, like a camera shutter sound, you know, when he takes a picture with his phone, and he didn't hear it. So he took another shot, a few seconds later, and didn't really see much. And when he went inside and he zoomed in on it, there was Neff standing behind a fence, leaning on the fence. In one shot, he's got a grin. Another shot, he's got a full-on smile. And, you know, he was posing for those. Dwayne didn't see him, like I said, when he took the shots, right? So he contacted me right away, and he told me, and he sent me the pictures, which were kind of degraded through the phone. And then he sent me the originals. So the next visit, I had asked them, you know, through written communication, because I developed written communication over the years. I use a sketch pad and a chalkboard, which I leave on the kitchen table. I'll ask questions out loud and then I'll write them down. You know, we'll step outside, come back in, and sometimes there's a response. So at that next visit, I asked, do you want me to put those photographs in a video?

0: video for the world to see. And I, you know, I expect them to say no. They wrote down not yet. And, you know, that was completely unexpected. I said, oh, not yet. And I just left it there. So it was almost 3.5 years later that they would give me a message, Mike, you show to put those pictures out. But we sat on them for almost 3.5 years. And when they were put out, it was before AI took off. So AI wasn't there yet, because since, you know, people have tried to pull some funny stuff. But anyways, up to that point, there was a couple of incidents. I also use a point and shoot camera, which I leave on the kitchen table, and they have imposed, I call it imposed photography. It's a very real thing. There's some stuff written in my book about, what's his name? Sirius, Ted, is it Ted? This guy who used to impose photographs onto a, you know, onto a camera device, and he was studied by science, and
1: right,
0: and there's also the Skoll experiment stuff, where, you know, similar stuff with that too, right? But there was a couple incidents where there was photographs imposed onto my camera, but we could tell it was from those originals that Dwayne had taken. And the first time they did it, they were, you know, all just bits and pieces, all blurry. And I had asked them, I said, oh, can I, you know, because I figured they're all blurry, you can't really see much. I said, you know, can I put these in a video? And they said no. And I thought, okay, you know, I wasn't going against that. And perhaps they were even testing me, I don't know, to see if I would listen, right? Which I did. And then they did it again at... just before they wanted, before they asked, you know, for the full photographs to go out, they imposed, did the same thing, and they put a, it was much more clear piece of Neff's face, up close, of his nose and in his eyes, you know, partial, up close face shot, you know, but closed in, not his whole face, right? And I had asked him, oh, can I put this in a video? And they said yes, to my surprise. I didn't expect that. So I did, and I called that Sasquatch selfie. And that was from those original photos that they had imposed, right? And then it was, I think, the very next visit or next week or something after that, that's when they told me to put out the real, you know, the those real shots. And I was, by that time, I was pretty, I was almost hesitant because I knew what was coming, right? Just like when I put out the audio for the first time, there's a lot of ridicule and nasty that comes with that. And, you know, of course, the same thing happened when I put out the photographs of Neff, you know, people ridiculing, say, oh, they're Halloween masks, this and that. And they're not, you know, they're real, but I can understand how it's difficult for people to accept because they're clear as day, right? So, but anyways, that basically
1: they
0: that
1: are happened. They're very clear. They're very, very, very clear. And what a face. You were right. At one point you had said that you had the face and you weren't showing it to me. And then at one point you said, it's not what they don't look like what you think. And you're so right. But you know what? I've seen a lot of different faces. There's a lot of different faces. The hairlines are different. The ears are different. The hair's different. So
0: I have the answer to that. There.
1: Yeah.
0: I have the answer to that. They, because of Neff's nose was such a unique shape, I had asked the question, do your people have different races like humans do? And they said yes. And it makes total sense. They are people.
1: Yes,
0: so yeah.
1: That's right. That's right. That's right. Let's hear another audio clip that you've sent us. Let's go to number 3 and hear that, and we'll let you talk about what it is afterwards. We're gonna go here we go. What was that? That was 2 Sasquatch.
0: Yeah, there's actually 2 family members speaking there. I believe that's Neff and then a younger I believe, female member of the family. I think that might have been his little sister. And speaking simultaneously, you know, speaking over top of one another. There's some really weird kind of sounds in there, too. At one point, it's, I don't know, it's like he's gurgling in his throat or something. It's just very bizarre. And then at the very end, there's that little, you know, smack sound or whatever that is. That's a rock, basically tossing, hitting the ground with a small rock.
1: And this is you with your microphone just outside in a specific spot.
0: And I think that one Dwayne recorded.
1: Okay.
0: I believe that was the only visit that I have missed since day one of doing this, of, you know, making the visits to his cottage with him. I missed one visit, and I believe that was something that he captured on that that one visit.
1: Wow. I cannot believe you missed a chance, man. That is your thing. I can't believe it. You know, things happen.
0: What, once since 2012. That's it. Once. Well,
1: I can't believe even that. All right, let's go to the fourth audio clip and hear that one. Wow.
0: So that's actually it's a excerpt from a longer clip, and again there's two family members there. One's Neff. They're right at my vehicle. And there's a part in that, it's not in that little piece there, but I think the younger one was playing with the foam sock over my audio. That's why I didn't, you know, play that part, because it's just a lot of staticky noise, right? And then Neff kind of yells at him. It sounds like he yells at him, kind of gives him crap a little bit for maybe messing with my stuff. I don't know. But yeah, it's two of them right at my vehicle.
1: Are you okay? Are you placing your vehicle exactly where you think they might be, or do you just place it out there and then they just come to it?
0: I park in the same spot every visit. We don't even go, like, we're surrounded by woods, but we don't even go into the woods. It's
1: they come to you. I get it. They'll come to you.
0: Yeah. Throughout the winter, we like going in the winter because, you know, the snow cover on the ground allows us to see the footprints, and it also allows to see if there's any human activity, because they can't hide their prints, but the Sasquatch can. So we, you know, we've gone out. There was one visit this winter that we're inside, and it was snowing pretty good. So by the time we went outside, there was just a fresh blanket of snow everywhere, no fresh tire tracks from any vehicles going by, no foot, just nothing, just clean. And we step outside, looking around, there's nothing, no prints. You know, you turn your head for a sec and then look back, and boom, there's a footprint right there, and it's over top of ours that were just made. So, you know, that was Nin Yanin, younger male in the family, who now has a 14-inch print. I think he's probably close to 7 feet tall, in that range. Mm. And he gave us two footprints, and that happens in real time. So that actually happens quite often at this point, where we step outside, there's nothing, and then suddenly there's prints and even trackways. That happened this past winter too. We get this long trackway when there was nothing just seconds earlier, right? So these prints are happening in real time as we're standing out there.
1: I love when they leave gifts and things like that for you. And a print is a gift, by the way, those of you that have never done it. When you get prints, that's a gift. They know that's what you want. They're doing that for you. I still think about the time. It was a long time ago. You had noticed something and you said it, and I was like, hey, yeah, that's pretty cool. Because sometimes out of nowhere you'll just see some footprints, and then maybe you'll see them step 5, 6, 7 times or less or maybe more, and then they're gone again. So, you know, the question is, okay, where did they go? But also, where did they come from? We're just out of nowhere in the field. They started stepping. So that's always been questions with everybody. But you also brought up one time, you said, I don't know where it came from, but wherever it came from, it was dirty on the floor, because they would have dirty feet and then it would clean up as they walked. And I found that pretty interesting.
0: Yeah. So
1: were you ever able to pull up the dirt and find out maybe what part, you know, learn anything with the dirt color or anything?
0: No, I don't want to, I'm not giving anything up to science anymore. Connie, I don't trust them.
1: Yeah.
0: Like I've learned Sasquatch, they choose to leave their footprints. They can move around.
1: Yeah, that's right.
0: It's not a problem, right? You know, the dirt and the prints, there was a few times where there's a trackway that starts, and, you know, especially this one time, there was this trackway that started, and there was, I don't know, there might have been 30 prints or something, or and the very first two, I found the very start of the trackway right in the middle of the road, and there was a lot of dirt on the one foot. The other foot was just very bizarre, because the snow was not stepped down. It's all kind of bumpy, like it's bizarre, right? And then it takes a couple steps and it's gone, right? The snow is clean again. So, but I don't collect that stuff. I don't collect hair out of prints anymore. I used to do that. I ended up getting some Russian geneticist working in a U.S. government lab got fired for doing some analysis on some hair samples that I had given to a third party who had that connection, right? So I didn't feel very good about that. So at this point, although there was one incident, was it, I don't know, maybe a year ago or so, or we were talking or sitting at the kitchen table talking, and we had this incident back in 2013 where we were sitting in the chairs outside, and suddenly I get a hand. It felt like a hand, but hair covered, placed over my face. It covered my nose and mouth. Firm, but didn't scare me. But right when that happened, there was this kind of this smoky like substance right in front of my eyes, just maybe 3-4 inches from my eyes, right there, just before he put his hand over my face. And I told Dwayne, because it was dark, and I said, I explained it as darker than dark, because I could still see it in the dark. And then it happened to him. Same thing right after I explained that. So years later, basically whatever it was a year ago, you know, I don't know the date anymore, but we were sitting at the kitchen table having that discussion and talking about that incident. Dwayne gets up, stands up. I got the fridge behind me, right? We're sitting at the kitchen table. So he gets up to, you know, grab beer out of the fridge, and suddenly he's like, what's this all over the floor? And it was this black powder. And I ended up collecting this stuff, and it felt very soft. It looked like, almost charcoal-y, but it left no mark on my fingers, right? And I scooped this stuff up and I put it in a plastic bag. I ended up giving it to John D'Souza, former retired FBI, and because I met him at a conference at the Native Center here in Toronto that he came down to do a presentation. So I thought, oh, what a, you know, perfect opportunity. So that was on the Saturday. And I told him the story about that, and I was coming back on the Sunday, so I had asked him, you know, can I bring some of this stuff in for you to, you know, get checked out? And he did. He had it checked out by one of his connections, who basically, as soon as he saw it, the guy knew what it was. He goes, I've seen this a number of times. It's one of three things. It's either this stuff has been found when a UFO is either landing or taking off, or when a rocket is taking off, or when a portal has opened and closed, I guess. So it wasn't any of the first two things. And, you know, the only other thing that made sense was this, you know, residue left from a portal. I still have a little bit of it. And he didn't end up doing any analysis on it, but it was, it had a little bit of, what do you call it?
1: We'll ask you when we come back. We got to take another break here. Stay with us. The Invisible Giant, A True Story of Sasquatch Contact, is Mike Patterson's new or only book, his first book, only book. And you can get that on Amazon. You can also find it on our website if you forget it. Hey, we got more to come. We're going to take your phone calls as well here if you want to ask Mike anything. And stick around for UFO Talk. I'm thinking on open lines from you. Let's see what happens. Stay with us. Connie Willis, Coast to Coast AM.

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0: CBS News Brief. The White House was expecting Iran to respond to the latest U.S. proposal for peace talks by last evening, but so far there's no word on what, if anything, was received. Secretary of State Marco Rubio.
1: We're expecting a response from them. We'll see what the response entails. The hope is it's something that it can put us into a serious process of negotiation.
0: The average price for a gallon of regular gas hit $4.55 Friday, the highest since 2022, and not popular at this gas pump near Detroit.
2: It's like $70 at least.
3: It sucks. It's not good.
0: Police in New York City arrested a 32-year-old man suspected of shoving 76-year-old Ross Falzone down a subway station stairs, which killed him. More from CBS News New York's Naomi Rookham.
4: The victim suffered a traumatic brain injury, fractured ribs, and a fractured spine. He died later at Bellevue Hospital. Police say the suspect had been taken into custody earlier that day.
0: But he was released after a psychiatric evaluation. CBS News Brief. I'm Michael Toscano.
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13: 234 in the Loud Security System Traffic Center. Right now, we're watching the construction in DeKalb County and on I-20 westbound at Panola Road, where one right lane is blocked and that's slowing you down as you approach 285. We're also seeing some trouble on the west side perimeter. 285 southbound at MLK Jr. Drive has two left lanes blocked. I'm Isabella Rodriguez, Triple Team Traffic, 95.5 WSB.
14: This is WFB meteorologist Christina Upwards. Partly cloudy skies for Sunday. Morning lows in the upper 50s. Daytime high 79. Scattered rain showers throughout the day on Monday. Morning lows in the low 60s. Afternoon high 75. Sunshine on Tuesday with highs in the mid 70s.

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1: And this is from 1973, Dr. John, his biggest hit ever, Right Place, Wrong Time. 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
2: 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So we hope you enjoy that. Connie, answer this question, if you will. Would you do that for me?
1: Okay. Yeah, and I stink at this, but go ahead.
2: Okay. Right. Tell me. That song.
1: I can't believe it. Wait a minute. Okay. Interesting.
2: You turned off your phone, right?
1: Well, I tried to. I asked Siri how to do it even, and I just got a call from somebody named Tommy Danheiser.
2: Because I was seeing if you turned off your phone so we could do the show.
1: Then I hit it. I put it up underneath the pillow. I turned it down, put it under pillow.
2: Turn that baby off. Okay, so that song, Right Place, Wrong Time, peaked at number blank on the Billboard Hot 100.
1: Peaked at number one.
2: Number nine.
1: No, it never hit one.
2: Never hit one.
1: On which one? Which one?
2: Billboard Hot 100.
1: Billboard. Okay. Yeah. I look at the other one.
2: Oh, okay, fair enough.
1: I get my information from the other one. It was number one.
2: Okay, and here's your...
1: I don't know. I'm just throwing it at you. But I thought it did hit number one. I thought it did hit number one.
2: Here's your second one. Ready?
1: Okay.
2: What is... that was by Dr. John, right? Say yes.
1: Yes, Dr. John.
2: Okay,
1: yes.
2: Good. What is Dr. John's real name?
1: Did you know before you looked it up?
2: Nope. I do my research.
1: Okay, good. Good to know.
2: Yeah, not all this stuff.
1: And his name was Joey or Byron or something like that.
2: It was Malcolm John Rebeneck Jr.
1: Oh, my gosh.
2: So there you go.
1: Who knew that one? I got a question for you.
2: Okay.
1: Okay, so who produced Dr. John's Right Place, Wrong Time?
2: I don't know because I wasn't a big fan of his music and I never really researched it or studied it.
1: Okay, so I'm going to be saying that sometimes when I talk to you about these answers. Well, it was either someone named Alan Toussaint, I believe that's how you say it, Quincy Jones, Phil Spector, or Tom Dowd.
2: All right, well, since I'm just jumping at the blind guess, Quincy Jones.
1: Now I get to laugh at you, right? Quincy Jones, come on, are you crazy? Come on. No, it was Alan Toussaint or Toussaint or... I think I'm saying it wrong, but it was Alan. Alan did that, but it was a good guess. Good job. Fair enough. There you go. All right. Thanks, Tommy D. He'll be back, and we're going to be taking your phone calls next year with Mike Patterson, Coast to Coast AM.
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0: It's Coast to Coast AM. Connie Willis here. Yes, I got a new phone and it's like I can't turn it down. It's like, because you got to keep it on to communicate with everybody throughout the show. There's a lot of things happening, moving around. And then it's like, of course, Tommy gives me a call. Okay. Yeah. We'll remember that one. That was good. It was good. I'm like, oh no, over here freaking out. He knows what to do. He knows what's happening. Anyway, I hope you guys are enjoying the evening. We are going to take some phone calls. We're talking to Mike Patterson right now. You can pick up his book, his new book. It's a beautiful cover on his great book, Invisible Giant, A True Story of Sasquatch Contact. You can go to Amazon and pick it up for less than a loaf of bread, let me tell you. So go check that out. It's a nice gift. And we thank you for that too, Mike. It's our last segment. We're hoping to get through this with some phone calls and get in a lot of other cool things that you've done for us, Mike, of the audio. But I wanted to ask you a couple things. What was the black stuff right before we left? There was this black, and you, I guess you found out what it was or something about it.
1: Yeah, as I mentioned, the guy who. He didn't do a full analysis on it, which was disappointing. He was upset that proper protocol wasn't followed with paperwork filled out and all that. But it basically, the only thing that resonated out of the three things he mentioned was from a portal. You know, this is a residue from a portal, and it had a level of radioactivity to it. It was very, very low, but he ended up, I gave most of it to him, so he ended up disposing of it, and I have just a little bit left that I hope at some point I can, you know, get a full analysis done on it.
0: That'd be great. Love to hear about that. That's very interesting. And you talk about the marbles. Tell people about that, and then we'll grab some calls.
1: The marbles. With Sasquatch, there's a lot of indoor activity that goes on with this. They're interdimensional. They are a terrestrial ancient human type that is interdimensional. They have an understanding of energy and consciousness. So the activity is like, it's indoors every visit, right? There's never really been a lull in activity. It's been with us every visit since day one. So there's a lot of apports, objects out of thin air, and marbles, have been a main object that they've used. They've used a lot of other stuff as well throughout the years, but I'm not happy if I don't go home with a marble. You know, I gotta get one at some point in the night. There was one incident. I've used my vehicle a lot for interactions. They'll put handprints and stuff, and so one time outside, I'm checking my vehicle I got my flashlight looking for any finger markings, handprints, and I'm standing, I don't know, maybe 3 feet from my vehicle, and in between that space of there was 10 clear blue marbles that basically bounced off my chest and then landed on the ground all at once.
0: Oh, that nice.
1: That was pretty wild. I was even given what looks like a handmade marble that is about the size of, you know, one of the larger marbles. I put it against one of the ones I have at home that I got from them. And I weighed it against the real marble, and they weighed the exact same, weight. I can't remember what it was, like 32 or 34 grams or something. And there's a little flat spot on this homemade one. And I didn't know what it was at first. This marble looking thing. Maybe it's clay or something, but it, you know, feels like a stone. It's hardened, right? And it wasn't until I got home that I thought maybe this is handmade by them. And the next visit, when I went back, I'd asked them that question. They said, yes, it was made, you know, it was a handmade marble by them. And I had asked them how old it was, and they wrote down 700. I don't know if they're messing with me, because they do that often. It was the next visit that I tried to get that answer out of them, and they didn't respond to it. So, you know, it's possible I might be sitting on this 700-year-old
0: That's cool.
1: marble of antiquity made by the Sasquatch. You know, it's quite possible.
0: You know, I also look for those fingerprints and those handprints, and much easier than footprints when you're in an area where the terrain just will not accept it. But it is so cool when you get a handprint and a fingerprint. You can see sometimes the hair, but definitely on the handprints, you get these thermal ridges. I mean, they have fingerprints. You can track them down. You know, it's individual. I love it. It's amazing. And talking about like the marbles coming out of coming out of thin air, the day that my dad passed, later that evening, my mom is at the end of their bed at one point, and I'm at the end standing. She's on it at the end. I'm on the outside of it standing. It's kind of like a sleigh bed kind of thing. She throws, or at least I thought she threw this little peppermint candy at me. I was like, Mom, what'd you do that for? She's like, I didn't do that. And I, you know, she was right there in front of me, less than a foot away. I'm like, well, of course she couldn't have. Why? I'm only saying that because she's right there. And after she and I argued back and forth a little bit about that, we were like, Dad, you know, because it was a peppermint, those little individually peppermint candies, Starlights or something like that. That was his candy. And he had been in the hospital for so long, there wasn't any candy there for him, for anybody to even grab. But at one point he threw... We just know that was my dad saying, hey, here I am, and throwing a piece of candy. So it goes across the board in all of, I'm sure, in all of the different situations. As you and I both know that one film that I can never remember the name of it, and Tim Coleman's behind it, who's a friend of mine. But they were doing the seances and bringing this stuff down out of nowhere, thin ice. I mean, it was like plants and stuff. What's the name of that film again? I always ask.
1: The Skull Experiment.
0: Yeah, that's it. The Skull Experiment. S-C-O-L-E, right?
1: Yeah.
0: It's an amazing movie. And then to see these things happen in front of you, it's just, it's real. It's real across the genres.
1: Yeah, it was a 5-year study, basically, scientific study into the paranormal.
0: It's amazing. And it's amazing to see it in front of you. So I know that that's really cool. No matter how many times it's happened, it's still just amazing for that to be the case. Well, we're going to hit, let's hit a phone call or two here before you go. Let's go to first time caller, John out of Houston. Hey there, John. Welcome to Coast. How are you tonight?
2: I'm okay. I wanted to talk about the, not so much about Dr. Patterson there, but I am visually impaired, and I wanted to talk about I want to be an advocate for the Lighthouse for the Blind. And I don't know if you're familiar with that, but they don't really have anything for the blind. But now, as far as Dr. Patterson goes, I can only say I haven't seen any UFOs, but I did see. I'm a Trekkie fan, and that's about as close as I got to any UFOs. But and I saw a it was a episode where Captain Kirk had went on this planet, and it was deserted. It was destroyed by this creature called Azorn. And, you know, that's about as close as I came, but I, you know, got to UFOs. But, so that was basically, but I really wanted to talk about that. So, you know, you might want to have me back on later, you know, if you could, so I could talk about this, Connie.
0: Okay, John, make sure you talk to Tommy as you leave here, and we appreciate your phone call. Let's go to wild card line number two, talk to Eric out of Nevada City, California. Hey, Eric, how are you tonight?
3: Pretty good, Connie. How are you?
0: I'm okay. I'm hanging in there.
3: Yeah, boy, the hanging in there part, I totally understand that. You know, you're always asking me about if I've seen any Bigfoot lately, and the answer is no. I haven't seen him in years now, and you know, I had quite a rapport with the family that used to come across here because, well, you know, I I'm elderly, I'm disabled, and, you know, they do that mind speak thing, and I got to know them pretty well. And then I ended up in a phony lawsuit, and out here in California, that's really easy to do. And I was just went to sleep at 3 in the morning. I had to be up at 7 and in court by 9, and they started the beating on the trees. And I went out, and man, was I mad. Yeah, kind of cussed them up one side and down the other, and I haven't seen them since then.
0: Oh.
3: I'm hoping they were able to understand with the mind speak thing, because like you say, they can read your mind. There's no doubt about it. Why I was so upset, I was trying to, you know, give my mom the right to die at home, you know, with Alzheimer's, and I had a sibling who was trying to take her away. My mother made me promise long before she got to where she couldn't understand anything with the Alzheimer's that she did not want that sibling to get a hold of her, you know. And I felt kind of bad about it, but, you know, what can you do? Yeah. But I haven't seen him in a long time. I've seen a lot of other weird things, like, you know, the hyena I was telling you about.
0: Right, right. But you can relate to Mike, right?
3: Huh?
0: You can relate to Mike. You can relate to Mike with his relationships that he's had for so long.
3: Oh,
0: you
3: I felt horrible about it because I never heard the pounding again. And, you know, because I basically told him, just cross the property. You don't have to, you know, ask me permission. And I was cussing pretty good at the time because I don't wake up gracefully, you know, especially when I was all worried the way I was. So it was totally my fault. You know, but, and I do kind of miss him because, you know, it's pretty much just me and, you know, I told you about what happened to Coco getting, or did I? He got poisoned by a certain dog food company.
0: Oh, and, no.
3: Yeah, two cans of their so-called Pro Plan took him out. And, you know, and I didn't realize the treats I'd been giving were coming from this, for the last 4 years were coming from the same company. And Coco was my kid. He really was. I mean, he was a border collie and the smartest animal I've ever had in my life. And I loved all my animals dearly, but he was, you know, he was a valedictorian if he'd have been in college, I'll tell you.
0: I'm sorry to hear that, but thanks for calling in, Eric. I know we're about to wrap up the show here, but I want to talk to Mike before we take off. Is there anything else that you want to make sure you say before you go? I mean, You've done so much work and you're still doing it. It's not even work. It's research. It's fun. It's just doing what you want to do. It's in your heart. But is there anything that you want to say to people out there that maybe you feel that they want you to get across with the book, but apparently they're happy now that you've lowered the price, correct? That they seem fine with just getting the info out.
1: Well, I haven't gotten any reaction about, you know, after I made sure I dropped that price as low as it would go. I got the reaction, you know, before that. But, you know, when it comes to this subject, we're right on the precipice. And this is all connected to the whole UFO subject as well. It's all interconnected. It's all involves interdimensional activity, and we just need to keep an open mind because, you know, we're truly conditioned, and one thing Sasquatch contact shows you is how conditioned humans are, and they also show you there's a much broader spectrum of reality going on around us that most people don't get the chance to observe. So they are there, and they're reaching out to us, and they're making contact with more and more humans, and, you know, it's getting us to a different place in our understanding of consciousness.
0: Hey, Mike, thanks for coming back again, telling us more, giving us some audio clips to share, and don't stop, okay? Don't stop. In fact, I know you're going out tomorrow night, so have a good time, be safe, and let us know what happens.
1: All right. Thank you very much, Connie.
0: Bye, Mike. Sasquatch Ontario. That's where you can find him, sasquatchontario.com. You can also find him on YouTube with the same. and Invisible Giant, A True Story of Sasquatch Contact. That's his book that you can check out at Amazon at a very low, low price. So take advantage of that. All righty, stay with us. We've got open lines going to happen next. And you know about the UFO droppings, right? Some of the things that they sent out today. What do you think? Maybe you can talk about that. We'll see. Stay with us, Coast to Coast AM.

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1: Men, in our day, we need a resurgence of the spirit of our grandfathers. 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
16: I'm Michael Toscano. The U.S. military's latest strike on an alleged drug trafficking boat in the eastern Pacific Ocean killed 2 men Friday while leaving 1 survivor. The White House announced Wednesday that President Trump has set eliminating drug cartels in the Western Hemisphere as the administration's highest anti-terror priority. The Pentagon has started releasing files on unexplained aerial phenomena, which used to be called unidentified flying objects.
17: Perhaps Star Trek's Captain James T. Kirk said it best, telling his crew,
18: "You know the greatest danger facing us is ourselves, an irrational fear of the unknown."
17: There are hundreds of reported sightings dating back to the 1940s in the files, but Harvard astrophysicist Avi Loeb notes,
19: "More recently, from pilots that are reporting unusual things they see, you know, that deserves attention."
17: Recurring sightings of flying saucers are mentioned in the files. Allison Keyes, CBS News, Washington.
16: The cruise ship carrying passengers who may have been exposed to Hanta virus in the deadly onboard outbreak will reach the Canary Islands off Spain Sunday. 17 Americans will be evacuated by special plane and flown back to the U.S. for quarantine and observation. Correspondent Ramey Innocenzio has more.
20: More than 30 passengers from at least 12 countries, including the U.S., left the ship without contact tracing during one of its first port stops.
21: A lot of great people are studying it. It should be fine. We hope.
20: On Friday, health officials in New Jersey reported 2 residents were potentially exposed to one of the infected guests during air travel abroad, but are not reporting symptoms.
16: Schools and universities across the country are recovering from the cyber attack that knocked down Canvas. The online platform manages exams, course notes, lecture videos, and grades. Tina Patel of CBS News Los Angeles has a look at the threat that caused a lot of chaos.
22: Hackers calling themselves Shiny Hunters said they had hacked into Instructure. That's the tech company that operates Canvas. The hackers said they had student and faculty information like names, email addresses, ID numbers, and private messages. And they said they would leak that info unless Instructure paid a ransom.
16: The latest monthly jobs report beat expectations, with employers adding 115,000 positions in April. Bankrate senior analyst Mark Hamrick has been going through the numbers.
9: There are signs of stress in the job market. It is just that for two straight months, we've had positive jobs creation, not nearly at the remarkably robust levels of previous years, but enough to keep the unemployment rate steady.
16: The jobs report sparked a rise in the stock market, with the S&P 500 hitting an all-time high in Friday trading. This is CBS News.
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25: Flipped over 20 westbound.
24: 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How Atlanta gets there.
28: 305 in the Loud Security System Traffic Center. Heads up, if you're making your way towards the Midtown area, you'll run into some construction on Georgia 400 southbound at Lenox Road, where two right lanes remain blocked. And I-20 and DeKalb is looking a bit stacked up at Wesley Chapel Road, where two left lanes are blocked due to road work. I'm Isabella Rodriguez, Triple Team Traffic, 95.5 WSB.
29: This is WSB meteorologist Christina Upwards. Partly cloudy skies for Sunday, morning lows in the upper 50s, daytime high 79. Scattered rain showers throughout the day on Monday, morning lows in the low 60s, afternoon high 75. Sunshine on Tuesday with highs in the mid 70s.

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1: Going back to 1988, Steve Earle, Copperhead Road, Coast to Coast AM. He blended that country with rock and Celtic influences. That's what it is that you're going, what is that? What is that? And it's still got that outlaw story going on. Love it, love it, love it. That is just good music right there. So I hope you're enjoying the evening. Guess what we got coming up? We got open lines. Tomorrow night, we'll also be back. I did want to remind you of this. Tomorrow night, we're going to be talking aliens and UFOs because Brett Oldham is going to be with us. Sorry, Brett. I don't know what happened. Brett's going to be with us tomorrow night. Great friend. He is probably the most famous alien abductee out there. And been taking all his life, so he's got a lot to talk about. Always interesting to talk with Brett. And then we also have Doug Meacham coming up tomorrow. He's a he hypnotizes people. He regresses you. He can either help you to stop smoking, or he can regress somebody like Bob Gimlin. And he talks about the Gimlin-Patterson film. Yeah, that the Patterson-Gimlin film. That's going to be tomorrow night. I'm looking forward to that. So stay with us next. Open Lines on Coast to Coast AM.

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0: 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How are you tonight? Good music, good conversation happening. And you guys have texted me and sent messages like crazy about the UFOs and what a bit of disclosure came out today. So let's talk about that on Open Lines. Now, listen, it's Open Lines. You can talk about anything you want, but I'd love to hear your all's thoughts on this. I can tell you my thoughts on it as of right now. Apparently, these are all unclassified things that you're seeing. So you're not seeing anything classified. You're seeing things that are unclassified. Maybe you saw some things that you've never seen before. Maybe some of those things could be lens flare. Maybe they've found out what they are already, because some of those were pretty old, right? And did you notice where a lot of them were from? Did you recognize where the videos were taken? And did you see something strange? Did you also wonder, hey, is that the shape of what they're seeing, or is that the target spot when the camera's out there shooting that and filming that? You know, that's just the center, right? So I know I had to ask some people some questions about that. I talked to some military people. I've talked to some other people that you guys would know in the field. And kind of so far, everybody's like, and that's kind of what some of us expected. Even though there's more transparency, that's great. Thanks for letting us see all that. But I guess my question is, what do you think? And do you really need the government telling you it's real? So, again, it's Open Lines. You can call and talk about anything. But I'd love to talk to you about that. If you'd like, let's see what you guys got. Let's see what you got tonight. Let's have some fun. Have a good time. And no trivia questions. I'm not good at them. Let's go west of the Rockies and talk to Aaron out of Arizona. Hey there, Aaron. Welcome to the show. How are you?
1: Hey, Connie. I'm doing good. Cool to be on tonight. I wanted to tell you about a song that I like that is related to Canadian Sasquatch. So are you familiar with the music of Stompin' Tom Connors?
0: No. Unless it's a TikTok thing.
1: No, it's not at all. He's probably one of the best singers from Canada, but little bit about him. The reason that they call him Stompin' Tom, he used to, whenever he'd play a live show, he would have this little rectangle of plywood he would stand on with his boots, and he would stomp on it during some of the songs. And that's how he

0: got his nickname, and he makes actually sense. Has a song called the Sasquatch Song. So I was looking at the lyrics there, and when you get a chance later on, listen to it. It's a cool little funny song. He's sort of like a folk singer, you could say, you know, writing songs about stuff like that. But and I have a few comments on the Bigfoot vocals I heard earlier. But
1: okay.
0: The song basically describes a guy going out in the midnight sun, you know, being way up north there hunting for Bigfoot, and he sees Sasquatch up in a tree, and he asks, he makes a bet with Sasquatch. He sees him way up in a tree crotch, he says. So he's standing in a V of a tree. And so the guy says, I bet you can't play hopscotch way up in that tree. And he says, oh, yeah. So he bet his wristwatch that Bigfoot couldn't play hopscotch up in the tree. So he lost his bet, and he had to give the guy his wristwatch. And then Bigfoot runs off. And then the guy goes and tells the Mounties about it. And Mounties go searching the area, and he finds Sasquatch in this tavern inside of a cavern wearing the guy's watch. And so the Mountie makes a bet with Sasquatch, like, you got to give the guy's watch back. And then Bigfoot says, you got to play hopscotch with me and bet your watch. And so they play inside the tavern, and the Mountie loses his watch. And so after all the Mounties and go putting bounties on the land is what it says. And then if nobody catches Sasquatch, there won't be a wristwatch found in the land. It's a really cool, you know, funny little song. And I think it was the second Bigfoot vocal that you played, I was just sitting here listening to it. The one that really sounded like he was trying to make words, like, mm-hmm. Bigfoot was trying to make words. I was listening to it, and I could picture in my mind, like, this big, giant, you know, fuzzy guy just sitting there talking, making noise, you know, just really having a good time. And it, even though I haven't, you know, had any encounters in person myself, which I think would be awesome to, you know, to be a part of that, it really makes me think, you know, these creatures, even though physically you can't get close to them because they're always at a distance, keeping that, you know, that gap, that physical gap. But even though they don't make words like we do, like the guest was saying earlier, they have families and, you know, mother, father, you know, you got young ones, and it honestly does give them more human elements. You know, even though they're not exactly like us, I would say that we are related to them as far as that goes. Wouldn't you agree?
1: Oh, absolutely. But they do get close to you. And some people have hugged, shook hands, touched, things like that before. There's some people that I would actually believe about that. And I guess being around them, you know that that's totally possible. But they also do say words. Like when it comes to Mike Patterson, he had, of course, "We love you, Mike," and some other things like that, too. You can hear the words. And even though telepathy is like the thing, mind speak, whatever you want to say. But also, I know a lot of people that when they first walk into the woods, they'll hear the people, you know, the Bigfoot that they go to see all the time. They will hear them say their name. One of them was Mark Green in Alabama. And Mark said, "Connie, when I come in here, I'll hear, 'Hey, Mark, hey, Mark.'" And he said, "They know my name. How do they know my name? How do they say my name?" You know, it's really cool. So actually, I've heard those things. I don't know if you're still on the line or not.
0: Yeah.
1: But I think you had something to say about the UFOs. We'll grab your answer, and then we'll go to somebody else about their thoughts.
0: Oh, not the UFOs. I had one other question. When when somebody goes into the forest or in a group with you, if somebody brings positive intentions and curiosity with them that they want to, you know, have an interaction, that person would receive something like that. Does it also go the same for if you bring like worry or something bad's going to have to happen to me? Is that the whatever vibe or intention you put out there, would you say that that's the kind of experience or reaction that people will receive?
1: That's interesting. It's really come down to, from what I've learned and what I've been taught along the way too from people, it's more of the intent of, I'm going to get a picture of you. I'm going to, no one's going to know that I'm going to do this. I'm going to try to get evidence of you. I'm going to try to do something to maybe have you get cut and you bleed, and then I'm going to get your DNA. It's that kind of stuff, you know. Or if you're just one of these jerk people that, you know, there's some jerks out there, right? If you take somebody that their whole bottom line is to do something, to get something, to grab something, so they can show the world maybe they should be famous, or, you know, which doesn't happen, by the way. But if they have these ulterior motives of, I'm gonna catch one, kill one, take a picture of one when they don't want it, that's the kind of intent. I'm going to, a lot of people will go out there and make gifting tables, and they'll put gifts out for the Bigfoot. And it's nice when those are gone. And usually there's another gift given back, but somebody could go in there and just mess up the gifting table. And there's just bad intents to just harm anyone, anything, or mess up the whole research that's happening. And that's more of what everybody's talking about, as opposed to if you happen to be sad, or you happen to be worried, or you happen to be afraid, they can address that too. They can actually bring you back to happiness. If I've seen that a lot. And one of the things that I want to put together is where people get together and have relationships with them, because they really do take away a lot of depression and sadness. Because when you see such a wonderful side of, and having the knowledge that they're way more advanced than us, having the knowledge that, hey, Elon, you don't need to go out in space. Come here. We've got plenty of things for you to see down here that are way more advanced. And it just changes your life. So thanks for the calls. And let's go grab another one here real quick before the end. Thanks for calling us, Aaron, and all that information. Let's talk to Vaughn, east of the Rockies, Beaumont, Texas. Hey, Vaughn, how are you? Welcome to Coast.
2: Hello, thank you. I originally called to ask the Patterson, do he have the sounds copy written? Because I know Ron Moorhead has his, and I couldn't put my transcriptions in my own words on the YouTube, but I did transcribe it exactly on the Decoding Sasquatch Language on YouTube under Coast to Coast AM, and it's a precise dictate, transcription, minute and seconds, recorded. Mm-hmm. The snippets from the program. And anyway, people want to find it, they go to Decoding Sasquatch Language under Coast to Coast AM. But I called, for the open lines for psoriasis, seborrhea dermatitis, that's caused by a mite called Demodex mite. So if people want to look that up, they can reverse that or cure it. Just rub it under the skin and it kills the mite.
1: Well, that sounds like a terrible thing to have.
2: Yeah, but ivermectin, everybody has the mite, but different people react differently to it. And the older you get, you know, the more mites are on your face, in your eyelids, and everywhere. But psoriasis is one of the illnesses that's, you know, skin problems that's caused by acne, seborrheic dermatitis. All you do is go to Tractor Supply and get the ivermectin and rub it over the skin. In about 90 days, you're going to have real clear skin if that's the only problem you have.
1: That seems like a miracle worker for a lot of things, that ivermectin, isn't it?
2: Uh-huh. They can read it on, you know, on the internet. But, you know, I've been using it. It's a very good product. It stands.
1: We're kind of losing you there, Vaughn. We're kind of, you're going in and out, but we thank you for the phone call. And I've heard that to take care of a whole lot of different things, right? And I know you all have too. I know you all have, because we are the crowd and the audience that talks about those things and passes them on to everybody else to let them know, here's what works, kind of thing. I get it. I get it. Let's see. Do we have enough time to grab another one really quick here? Let's go to wildcard line number 4. Talk to Ian out of Canada. It's a Canada night here. What's going on, Ian? How are you? Welcome to Coast to Coast AM.
3: Hey, Connie. Thanks for taking my call. I guess it sounds like you had a really special experience, you know, with the peppermint thing.
1: So yes. That's really,
3: really good
1: that is
3: for you.
1: Amazing. Thank
3: you. I guess my question is, I guess if people think that the Zapruder film was kind of faked, I actually have a story about kind of an urban legend. So when I was a kid, I used to camp around this place called Muskrat Lake. And so there is a rumor that there was like a Loch Ness monster type thing. They called it Mussy. And so, you know, I guess there's no evidence or anything like that, but, you know, I guess just, you know, a little, a tidbit, if you will. It's a Muskrat Lake in Cobden, Ontario. So, but really the question I had was sort of, you know, if you think that, you know, the Zapruder film was kind of fake, or if it was like some guy in like a costume or something like that. But what are your thoughts?
1: What's the film again? Are you talking about the Patterson-Gimlin?
3: It was like the original kind of like Bigfoot film, like the one that kind of went out. Like the kind of the grainy one with the, you know, the grainy sort of Bigfoot Sasquatch kind of film, you know, is it possible or, but it also sounds like, you know, you've had some, you know, kind of personal experiences with kind of, you know, finding some, you know, some evidence and things. So, that's always interesting as well.
1: Yeah, absolutely. Are you talking Boggy Creek or what was the name of the film? I'm sorry. I didn't hear it.
3: They called it I think it was called the Zapruder film or so. I think I could be misremembering. It was the very, very first kind of like the.
1: So the real film of Patterson-Gimlin where they believe it was a real Bigfoot walking.
3: I think I'm kind of like merging kind of two things. Zapruder's something else.
1: That's all cool. But let me tell you, tomorrow night, the second guest is going to be in Doug Meacham, and he's going to actually tell us about where he regressed Bob Gimlin with the Gimlin Patterson film. So that's going to be cool to hear. So you'll hear that. But yeah, special stuff. They're real. They're out there and more to come. We've got open lines happening. Love to hear from you. See what you think about what's happening. Connie Willis here on Coast to Coast AM.

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3: CBS News Brief. The U.S. military has taken out another alleged drug trafficking boat in the eastern Pacific Ocean. Southern Command says two men were killed and the Coast Guard was sent out to rescue one survivor. No word on the survivor's condition, however. President Trump says he thinks the World Health Organization is doing a good job containing the hantavirus outbreak.
4: We seem to have things under very good control. They know that virus very well. It's been around a long time. Not easily transferable, unlike COVID.
3: 17 Americans will be evacuated home for quarantine when the infected cruise ship arrives at the Canary Islands off Spain on Sunday. The latest monthly jobs report from the government shows employers adding 115,000 positions in April. President Trump's director of the National Economic Council, Kevin Hassett, effusively praised his boss.
5: People still don't have faith that the golden age is upon us, that Trump policies are working, but it keeps showing up in the data.
3: CBS News Brief. I'm Michael Toscano.
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6: 334 in the Loud Security System Traffic Center. If you're on the west side perimeter, heads up, you'll run into some road construction on 285 northbound at Cascade Road, where two left lanes are blocked due to construction. And on I-20 in DeKalb, you'll also run into some road work on Panola Road, exit 71, that's blocking a right lane, slowing you down towards 285. I'm Isabella Rodriguez, Triple Team Traffic, 95.5 WSB.
11: This is WSB meteorologist Christina Upwards. Partly cloudy skies for Sunday, morning lows in the upper 50s, daytime high 79. Scattered rain showers throughout the day on Monday, morning lows in the low 60s, afternoon high 75. Sunshine on Tuesday with highs in the mid 70s.
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13: This is The Animals on Coast to Coast AM, and that's House of the Rising Sun. I can't believe that it was 1964 that that came out. Based on a traditional folk song already out there, their version turned it into a dark rock classic, something we all have loved because we're still playing it now. And it was one of the first rock songs to use a full-length narrative structure, and that helped push the rock music into more serious storytelling territory. And I wish I would have asked Tommy D something about this. That way I could just, you know, turn it into trivia.
14: Did you?
13: So you don't turn it against me.
14: No, we don't turn against you. We just have fun.
13: Okay.
14: Did you, Connie, you know he was talking about the Zapruder film, right?
13: Yes. Oh, I was about to say that too. Yeah. So he was talking about the JFK assassination.
14: Right. I think he made
13: it. But he was also asking about, but he also asked about the Bigfoot. So
14: I think he called the Patterson-Gimlin film the Zapruder film by mistake.
13: Yeah. Yeah. I think that was it.
14: Because that was a big film. That was key evidence for the Warren Commission.
13: Yeah.
14: That's a big one. So we want to tell everybody about emerging artists. We play people's music, people that send us music on the first Sunday of each month for the first 2 hours. So if you're a musician or a singer and you have recorded music, we'd like you to send it in. Just go to coasttocoastam.com, put emerging artists up in the search and fill out all the information, send your music, and we just might play it and you'll hear it right here on Coast to Coast AM. Connie.
13: I thought I was going to get by with it. I thought you were just going to forget, and I was just going to go, yeah, we'll open lines continue.
14: What's the name of the singer who sang that song? Don't Google.
13: The Rising Sun?
14: Yeah. You're Googling.
13: I'm going to say it was...
14: keep buying time.
13: Hold on. I am. I'm buying time. I'm thinking. Hold on.
14: You're looking at Google is what you're doing.
13: No, really, I'm not. My hands are up. I promise. I can tell you who produced it. I can't even tell you that. Who is it?
14: Eric Burdon.
13: Oh, man. Did you know that or did you have to
14: I knew that. Yes, I did.
13: Come on. Really?
14: I did know that. Yeah. And the Promise. Animals, of course.
13: Promise?
14: Yes. Who doesn't know that?
13: No crosses. No crosses. Fingers crossed.
14: That's good. We're
13: Take
14: good.
13: Take a needle in your eye.
14: I knew it. Okay. Now, what number did it reach? It reached the same number in both the UK and the US. Tell me what number it reached.
13: I got number one.
14: It did.
13: Okay.
14: You are correct. It reached both number one in the U.S. Woo. And the U.K. Good one.
13: Thank you, baby. All right. Tommy D.
14: See you later.
13: I'm going to come back. Okay. We'll see you later. I'm going to come back with something for him. I have got something for him. We'll see. We'll see how that goes. All right. Open lines continue here on Coast to Coast AM.
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0: It is Coast to Coast AM. Connie Willis here, hanging in throughout the night. Good music and good information coming from you guys. We got open lines happening. You can ask anything you want. You can talk about anything you want. But I'd love to hear somebody say something about what they thought about the UFOs today. I know that was a big deal for a lot of people, and a lot of other people, not so much. So I want to hear what you might be. And do you really need for the government to tell you that it's real? Is that the disclosure you need? Is that what you're looking for in life, to say it's real? If you lived in other countries, they kind of talk about it all the time. You can just kind of look up even and see them. In fact, you can do that here. You can do that. Everybody get off their phones for a little bit and look up and hang out at night and look up too. I mean, don't just think it's just at night that it happens. It happens all the time. You see them in the day just as much as the nighttime, but nighttime's kind of fun to sky watch and check out the stars and things like that. So anyway, let's see what you guys want to talk about. We'll go back to the lines and go to west of the Rockies out of Maui. Isis is on the line. Hey there, welcome to Coast AM. How are you?
1: Hi, Connie. Yeah, hey. It's actually the southest and westernest state in the country. We're farther south and farther west than any other state. But anyway.
0: Well, I would certainly like to be there. It's a wonderful, wonderful place to be, for sure.
1: Yeah, it's pretty nice. It's been kind of chaotic lately with the weather. But anyways, long story short, I'd like to maybe get your opinion or explain something to you. About 50 years ago, me and my brother were abducted by aliens and their grays. And they used to talk recently about them possibly being robots or whatever, cyborgs. Well, I have proof, because of the abduction, they were not alien. They were not cyborgs or robots. You know why? They had children. The children used to come in and look at us, and they'd get scolded by the adults, the bigger ones, to get out of the room. You know, why would a robot do that?
0: Oh, so you had like tall grays and short grays, or were they all short grays, but the kids were just shorter?
1: There were four or five different ones, but the grays were most predominant. They're obviously the adult grays. They're like about 5 foot tall, and then there were really small ones, like 3 foot tall. And, but you could tell they were children just by the way they act and walked and looked at you. They kind of slipped around. I call them like Casper ghosts. They kind of floated around. But anyways, you know, they get scolded by the older ones or taller ones. Get out of here, you know, because we were right in the examination room. And I think they were scolded by the elders, you know. You know, it doesn't make sense to me that a robot or a cyborg would do that. Or even AI. Why would AI do that? AI would think of that.
0: And you know what? It's all theory. That's the thing, right? When you hear these things, it's all theory. Everybody's just got a theory. Nobody knows, right? It's just a theory. So you're right to ask what you're asking.
1: Yeah, this was like 50 years ago. So, you know, who knows? But if they are an ancient race, you know, then 50 years isn't a blink of an eye to them.
0: It's a blink of an eye. Yeah, absolutely.
1: You know, AI is a blink of an eye to us. But, you know, maybe they found out robots and AI is all, you know, BS.
0: And well, you know,
1: they live as a race, you know.
0: Yeah, well, a lot of people say that they are they used to say they were the taxi cab of the universe, the actual grays. And now, of course, I'll say the Uber of the universe, because things have changed. But I think a lot of people think they're robotic just because they kind of come in, do their job, and leave. But what I find in my research is I don't know, maybe they are robotic, because that's all it seems like their job is to come and take you. And take you to wherever they take you and do whatever they do, but they just don't have any emotion or care about us. They just, at least in the hybridization project, that's what you're talking about. And they just don't seem to care. They're just on their own mission. They're doing their own project. And whether we like it or not, they're still going to do it. It doesn't matter. I mean, that's what we all kind of pick up. There's nothing you can do about it. They don't care if it hurts us or it affects our lifestyle. I mean, think about it. The people that do wake up or get regressed and see what's actually going on, it's not ethically what they would do. in life. And when they do see that these things have happened to them, it's really upsetting. A lot of people have committed suicide along the way. A lot of people never leave their home again because of it. And then some of us, we just have to lighten up and relax because it's going to happen no matter what. So great question. I appreciate you calling in and talking about that, even mentioning that, and the fact that you were taken about 50 years ago. I bet there are some more happening if that was the case. I bet there was a lot more happening. But that's one of the things that people got to watch out for. And that is when people tell you any of these that you buy books from or that come even here on Coast or anywhere else, people should be saying, and they're not, that this is what I think. This is what I theorize. This is what maybe is the case. Instead, everybody's saying, this is it. This is who they are. This is what's going on. And you can't. And then people are experts. Who's an expert? Who knows the answers to any of these? It's not even scientifically proved yet. So how can you say somebody's an expert? The same person that would say, well, that they're an expert over here might be the same person saying, this isn't, and we need more scientific evidence. Well, if you see it with your own eyes, you don't need scientific evidence. And I think it's a whole different science anyway. But the things I've seen, I can tell you what I've seen. I can tell you what I know. I can tell you what I theorize. But I can't tell you who or what they are like a lot of other people do. Whatever the entity is, whether it's ghost-like or Bigfooty or Dog Manny or whatever, ET. There's so many varieties and there's so many things out there to see. All you have to do is go out and do it. Just go out and try, whether it's in the woods, because if you just go to the forest, the woods, the mountains, the park close to you, I'm telling you, they're closer than you think. The Bigfoot world is there, but also the ET, the lights in the sky, and other things you never thought you'd ever see. I'm telling you, I promise, I've seen it myself. I have seen so many things that no one's ever given a name to at all. All right, back to the phones. Let's go to wildcard line number 5, talk to Jim out of Washington State. Hi, Jim. Welcome to Coast to Coast AM.
2: Hi, how are you?
0: I'm good. How are you over there? You awake? Get a question? Are you there? Jim? Jim has left the building. But he said hi, so we greeted each other. That was very nice. That's all good to me. Let's go to the international line, talk to Don out of Alberta. Hey there, Don. Welcome to Coast AM.
3: Hi, Connie. Having a good night.
0: Hey. Good.
3: So I grew up beside a town that has a UFO landing pad. People have probably forgotten now, but there was a huge UFO running over the entire town, and that's why they built a UFO landing pad.
0: That's cool.
3: By lots of people, that thing was huge, and it lit up the town. Then there's Paul Hellyer, the late Paul Hellyer. He's Minister of Defense. He wrote a number of books and talked about aliens and UFOs. Then you have the Battle of Los Angeles, 1942. They fired 20,000 rounds of ordnance at it. 6 people on the ground died because of shrapnel coming down. And the thing left, and then it came back. 1952, you had Washington, D.C. They parked over there for a good part of the day. 3 craft, I think those were the ones in the offshoot of Germany. And then what else? Oh, the Temple Mount in Israel. I watched 7 different videos from different angles of a UFO that parked over it and then flew off, like it disappeared. But, there's... I don't need the government to tell me.
0: I know, right? I know. What do you think that's about, that people need to hear that? Are they the people that just aren't already in the know, like the Coast to Coast audience already is?
3: I maybe that's it. I don't know why they... Who needs permission from the government? Like, it's like... the government's actually recorded. Like, the ones parked over Washington, D.C., did everybody just forget about it?
0: I know.
3: Everybody just forgot about it. Oh, yeah, and then there's Shag Harbor. That one was well-documented because they thought an aircraft went down. I just don't get that part of it. I want to get into the little bit into the Sasquatches. I've been trying to figure out, because they're interdimensional, absolutely. One lady that communicates with animals joked that they call us single-dimensional beings, but when their tracks disappear and people can see them, in one case, a guy shot at them, as because they were he thought they were too close to the kids or whatever. And the thing just looked over him like nothing happened. But what's happening is it's already switched to the dimension, but we still see the image. But the image isn't gone there yet. So I've been working on this where you shine the laser through a prism, and you can see the matrix. And I was studying different angles of it. Remember way back when they had those stenograph things that they just look like blur on a paper, and you stare at them, and then it becomes a three-dimensional image?
0: Yeah, yeah.
3: So I played around a lot with that. And I found that only 60% of the people can actually see them. Most people
0: can't. Right.
3: And then if you take a flat-screen TV and you pull the front cover up, like a lot of people, they actually think it's packing, and so they accidentally remove the front screen. So when you got a TV, the screen will just look white until you hold the screen back up again.
0: Oh, they throw it away?
3: Well, I think they realize when the TV is white, hopefully they didn't throw it away by the time they figured it out.
0: Right, exactly. Oh, man, that's expensive.
3: So I was trying to put all this all together, and then I was thinking about the Sasquatches, because there's software out there. A prairie dog makes a half-second peep, and in that half-second peep, he communicates to all the other prairie dogs how many people are coming, what color they are, what direction they're coming from, and whether they're carrying a rifle or not. So, but Sasquatches, I think that there's multiple races of people speaking different languages. And so, they're intuitive, they're multidimensional. Some of them might not be quite as dimensional as some of the other ones are, but definitely. And the other thing, that was one I wanted to bring up, Russia. There was a lady on that flew over to Russia because she had got reports that way back, the mayor of some town, I can't remember the name of it. Anyway, they had caught a baby Sasquatch and they raised it. And it had six offspring with humans. The first one that went and washed it in the river and it didn't make it. And the rather after that, they took it away from the female Sasquatch that the mayor had as a pet. She was trying to find the offspring and the rest of the information on it, but she wasn't able to. But their DNA is compatible with human DNA. So, and it's not the first time that... Sorry, go ahead.
0: Yeah, that seems to be the case from every time anybody has said that they had DNA and they had it checked. It would always say, well, it's something human and something else. And sometimes they don't even care about the something else. They just say, yeah, it's human. That's it. And they blow it away. They blow it off, right? Always.
3: Yeah. Even the natives, in their historical events, sometimes the Sasquatch would come and kidnap the women from the tribes. And guess they needed somebody to cook and clean them.
0: That's right. I remember reading about all that stuff. Do you think all that's true or what do you think?
3: Oh, absolutely. It's just, I don't know where, if you want to see a UFO, if you sit in your mom's basement playing video games, you're not going to see a UFO.
0: That's right.
3: I spend a lot of time outside and I've got trail cameras and all kinds of stuff. I was shocked a trail camera could even pick them up at quite a distance. But we've had, where I'm at, they have multiple cattle mutilations. There's a guy who used to go and investigate every one of them. And then there's another time, people have seen the white orbs. Like the last one UFO I seen was a white ball. It was probably about 4 feet, 5 feet diameter, approximately doing about 50 miles an hour, 80K if you're from Canada. And it was going north to south, just above the tree line, just along the tree line. And George Knapp, then I found out, I was listening to George Knapp, and that there's actually, he had a couple people on talking about them. And because the thing I thought was weird, when it got further away, it started bouncing around. And it has to do with the distortion of light. Well, one of the gentlemen they had on had three theories why it bounces around as it gets away. Because when it was close up, because I was probably 30, 40 feet away from it as it came by, I thought for the first time in my life I was going to see a weather balloon. I was like, oh, a weather balloon. I'm all excited. Mm-hmm. So, anyway, we don't have that kind of technology. What it is, I don't know. But the ironic thing was my friend had sent me a picture off of his security camera about 2 weeks before. That's 110 miles from where located. And I was teasing him. I said, oh, that's just your light from your other shop. And so he sends me a daytime picture. There's no light on his other shop because it was an older building. So it took that thing about 2 weeks for it to, maybe it's like, a, you know, we have Google cars go around and take pictures of everything. So it was gone a scanning pattern. So it was took 2 weeks to get out to where I was at. Should have sat down and did the math and tried to figure out the grid and how long it would take. Or maybe there's more than one of them. I don't know. But I just thought it was ironic that he gets it on his security camera. And then 2 weeks later, I see it running down the bush line.
0: That is good. So you've seen quite a few things.
3: Yeah. Oh, yeah. The biggest one I ever seen kind of put the fear of God into me a little bit. It was 1:59. It was October 15th, and so it was the two o'clock in the morning, and it was coming. It was a triangular craft, and it was only visible for about 6 seconds. It was a triangular craft. It was coming through the magnetic field of the Earth. Its cloaking thing cut out, and it looked like a greenish kind of. The thing, based on the distance and everything, the thing had to be at like 50 miles across. Like, this wasn't no little craft. And it was triangular, and it was, the corners were smooth, though. And then inside the triangular part, there was two other, like, not complete triangles. Like, somebody took a pyramid, cut it in half, and stuck inside. I don't know.
0: I love hearing this kind of stuff. Don, thanks for calling in. We got to take a break. Love hearing this stuff. Open lines continue. Let me hear what you guys want to say. Stay with us. Connie Willis, Coast to Coast AM.
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14: I'm Stacey Lynn. Tensions remain high as the U.S. and Iran continue to exchange fire. U.S. Central Command says the military fired on two Iranian oil tankers early yesterday after exchanging fire with Iranian forces in the strait overnight. CBS's Weisha Zhang at the White House.
15: The fight lasted for hours, but the president insisted a ceasefire is in place as peace talks continue. Although Iran's foreign minister posted on social media, every time a diplomatic solution is on the table, the U.S. opts for a reckless military adventure, adding, Iranians never bow to pressure.
14: President Trump has repeated threats to resume full-scale bombing if Iran doesn't accept the latest U.S. proposal. The State Department says intensive talks will be held next week in Washington. President Trump says Russia and Ukraine have agreed to a three-day ceasefire.
11: President Putin agreed. President Zelensky agreed, both readily. And we have a little period of time where they're not going to be killing people. That's very good. And they also agreed to give 1,000 on each side, 1,000 prisoners back.
14: Meanwhile, there are no tanks, missiles, or other heavy weapons on showcase, but President Putin is overseeing a Victory Day military parade in Red Square, commemorating the defeat of Nazi Germany in World War II. A hard loss for Democrats in the redistricting battle. Virginia's state Supreme Court overturned a new congressional map that could have gained 4 seats for the Dems in the House. CBS's Katrina Kaufman with how this happened.
16: The reason that the Virginia Supreme Court says they did this is procedural. So it's a little bit in the weeds, but they say because of when this was voted on, there were actually some early voters that didn't know how these maps would pan out at the time.
14: New details in the murder investigation of Kristen Smart, the Cal Poly freshman who disappeared nearly 30 years ago. Sheriff Ian Parkinson says they're still searching for Smart's body.
17: I vowed to them again that we would not give up the search for Kristen's remains, and it was my goal to bring Kristen home.
14: Michael Wallace reports on a new study that shows how climate change and pollution impact our physical and emotional health.
18: Researchers led by the City University of New York strapped smartwatches on people to monitor their health as they were exposed to different air pollutants and extreme heat during a typical day. Study co-author Melissa Bloom says when people walk through exhaust,
19: higher exposure to sulfur dioxide was associated with higher scores for nervousness and feelings of helplessness.
14: This is CBS News.
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0: 405 in the Loud Security Systems Traffic Center. And let's talk about construction that we have going on in the Northeast. First of all, if you're on I-85 northbound, trying to get onto Highway 316 eastbound, you're going to be slowing on that ramp due to some construction. Lots of bright lights out here in Suwannee. Now, also, I-85 north and southbound at Old Peace Street Road, there's going to be exit 109. You've got multiple left lanes knocked out here. Now, it did look like at one point I-85 northbound is not getting by. I'm not seeing anyone coming by on those northbound lanes, but I'm going to do some more investigating. In the meantime, you can take Satellite Boulevard. I'm Chinwe Maponya-Cook, Triple Team Traffic, 95.5 WSB.
1: This is WSB meteorologist Christina Upwards. Partly cloudy skies for Sunday, morning lows in the upper 50s, daytime high 79. Scattered rain showers throughout the day on Monday, morning lows in the low 60s, afternoon high 75. Sunshine on Tuesday with highs in the mid 70s.
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4: Good morning, boys and girls. This is O'Neill from the Bojangles Studio high in the mountains of North Georgia. This is O'Neill Outside presents Works Radio. Very, very special program. I want you to stick around for the entire thing because I have a very, very special guest. We will be suspending the Medal of Honor and the radio prize package and things like that because I want to spend an hour and a half up with a very, very special guest. But before I get to him, I'm inviting you to consider the purchase of O'Neill Outside, People and Places Along the Way. And it is a book I wrote a couple of years ago. You can purchase it at O'NeillOutside.com, whereby if you purchase it there, I will personalize it for you. Sign it and put your name in there and so on, if that means anything to you. And I hope it does. Secondly, you can get it at Amazon. It gets nothing but five-star ratings as it is reviewed there. And lastly, then, too, a very, very special promotion for you guys that are local at Beaver Toyota, which is one of these really upscale Toyota dealerships in Cumming, Georgia. The books are there. They are $20 each. You say, uh-oh, man, it's not worth 20 bucks. Well, wait a second. Because the entire $20 amount that you pay for the book, and they're all signed, goes to the Children's Classic Fishing Tournament at Lake Lanier. Beaver Toyota sends all the money to the Classic Children's Fishing Tournament to be held this year. They've got, well, they'll have mascots there and Toyotas and boats. It'll be wonderful, and we appreciate their absolute most valued participation. At Beaver Toyota, the book O'Neill Outside, but there are only 50 of them there. They'll contribute $1,000 to the tournament. So we're going to talk outdoors to a very, very special person today, someone that you will recognize. And when we get back from this first break, I will we'll just let him introduce himself. And I know that you'll recognize his voice and his expertise in the outdoors, his outlook on life. And it'll be a constant entertainment for the next hour and a half. A very, very special O'Neill Outside. So, with that, let's take a short break, and we'll be back.
5: If you hunt, if you fish, if you spend time outdoors, you know that the season doesn't start when you get to the woods or to the water. It starts way before that with the prep work. That's why lots of folks shop at Howard Brothers. They've got the kind of equipment that helps you get ready, from X-Mart mowers to get the food plots cleared to steel chainsaws and loppers for getting the shooting ranges prepped. I saw that they even have UTVs that can help you get in and out of the hunting areas without tearing things up.

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5: Welcome back, everyone. A very special O'Neill outside today, and I'll do that by doing by the following. Good morning, sir. Who is this?
6: O'Neill?
5: Yes, sir.
6: Milton Crabapple.
5: Yeah, you always put a smile on my face, my good friend, and it's a pleasure to welcome you to the show. I know that during the programs throughout the years that we don't get to spend enough time together, so the entire program today is devoted to Milton Crabapple so that we find out about this person. So, with that in mind, Milton, how many years now have you been telephoning O'Neill outside?
6: Well, it goes all the way back to 1994, O'Neill, however long that is.
5: Yeah, well, it's 26 years.
6: 26 years, I believe.
5: That's right. Boy, well, you sound the same.
6: That's the first time I put you on my show.
5: That's exactly right. I probably get more internet and Facebook comments about your calls than anyone else or everyone else put together. So I'm welcoming you to the program today. So it was 1994 when you started calling the show. And so with that in mind, let's look a little history here. Where do you live and what do you do for a living? What do you do?
6: Well, I live in Crabapple. I do some farming, and I'm also the sheriff of Crabapple.
5: Oh, I see. Yes,
6: and I've been sheriff of Crabapple since 1986.
5: Okay. Oh, my goodness, yeah. 30-something years, and I'm sure that must be very interesting.
6: It's interesting, all right. It's interesting in ways you just wouldn't believe.
5: Oh, yeah? Have you had any... Have you had anybody in jail that you would refer to as being famous?
6: Well, we thought we had Elvis in jail one time, but turned out to be one of them impersonators.
5: Oh, I see. Well, I'm sure you...
6: But, you know, there's people, you'd know them, but, you know, being law enforcement ain't easy. I'm telling you.
5: I guess not.
6: You always got to be available 24 hours a day in a small town. You always... having to stick your nose into stuff that really ain't none of your hard-earned business.
5: I see.
6: But you have to do it anyhow, just on account of being in law enforcement.
5: Well, you're...
6: I'm always going on.
5: Well, you're responsible for keeping things straight there in Crabapple.
6: I reckon so. You know, just like the other day, the Widow Wilson called up, and she said there was a naked man running around in the neighborhood.
5: Oh, boy.
6: Yeah, well, I said, we can't have nothing like that in Crabapple. So I went over to her house, knocked on the door, and she come to the door, and I said, where is this fella been? She said, follow me. So we went back through the house, went back to her bathroom, and looked out the bathroom window, and you could see this fella in the house next door over there through the window in his bathroom. He was shaving.
5: Uh-huh.
6: She said, look at there. I said, well, there's a fella standing there shaving. That's all he's doing in his own house. And I said, besides, you can't see nothing of him from the waist down. You don't know whether he's naked or not. She said, well, if you stand up on that dresser, you can. Yes, sir.
5: Oh, yeah, you have to be discerning, and you have to be gentle with the citizens there of Crabapple, I'm sure. Mm-hmm.

0: You sure do.
1: Yeah.
0: You sure do. But I'm glad to do it, though.
1: Well, I know. You must be after 36 years or so. I'm sure you're the choice. You get elected every year, or what do you do?
0: Well, if anybody runs against me, ain't nobody run against me in about 30 years.
1: Yeah, I guess not. So, well, you know, when you telephone as often as possible, I always enjoy hearing about some of your relatives, some of them in professional sports and other occupations. So tell us, you know, expand the knowledge about Milton by telling us about some of your relatives.
0: Well, you know, my brother Oshie, you know, me and him grew up together being brothers.
1: Right.
0: We go hunting and fishing together, and of course he ain't famous. But now I had a famous cousin, a third cousin that was a baseball player. We played on a farm team together up in Crabapple. You might have heard of
1: them. Oh yeah, what was the name of the team?
0: Crabapple Farm Team.
1: Okay.
0: Yeah, sure. Well, and his name, we called him Goose Crabapple.
1: I see.
0: And here's one of them fellas, one of them sidearm slinging left-handed pitchers, you know, that kind of slung it from underneath.
1: Uh-huh.
0: And I'm telling you, he was something. He had the best pickoff move to first base of anybody I ever saw in my life.
1: Oh, maybe. Yeah? Well, tell me about it.
0: You got on first base and you tried to lead off, Goose Crabapple's going to nail you.
1: Oh.
0: Yes, sir. I seen him one time. It was in a real tense game. This fellow was real fast runner now, and he got on first base, and he was leading off, and Goose Crabapple swung around there and threw that ball to first base, and he picked off that fella and got him out, and the batter swung at the ball. Yes, sir, that's how good he was.
1: Well, that sounds like a good move to me. I wish I could have seen that. Goose Crabapple.
0: He was a good one.
1: He was Goose Crabapple. Well, I know you and your brothers and your relatives, you have some fantastic trips from time to time, and hunting and fishing and so on. You know, tell us about one.
0: Well, me and Dude just went hunting this past weekend.
1: Uh-huh.
0: You know, deer season's over with now.
1: Right.
0: And a good thing about deer hunting for me is, now I get down in them woods, me and Dude do. We don't sit out and watch them big fields. We get down there in the woods and find them trails and them thickets. And one thing about sitting there is during deer season is you find out where all the squirrels are located.
1: Oh.
0: So we get them picked out, you know, and then as soon as deer season's over with, we already know where them squirrels are, and we go back in there and get after them things.
1: Do you cook the squirrels? Do you harvest and cook the squirrels?
0: Yes, sir. I sure do. I love to eat them squirrels. I always try to get a freezer full of them this time of year to last me all year long.
1: I see. What do they taste like? I know you came up and visited with us a long, long, long time ago for lunchtime, and we had squirrel, and I thought it was good.
0: Well, it is good. It tastes just like squirrel.
1: Yeah.
0: Can't tell it apart.
1: No, no, it's just like squirrel.
0: So if you get now squirrels, when a squirrel, you get this time of year mostly, at the end of the season, them squirrels are all grown, they're mature, and they get tough.
1: Oh, I see.
0: So usually if you kill a big mature squirrel, I'll usually parboil them a little while till he gets tender.
1: I see.
0: And then I'll make dumplings out of him, or I'll either maybe batter him up and fry him up. But if you just put a big old mature squirrel and fry him up, he's going to be tough.
1: Oh, I see. Okay, so you
0: do. But now, I did two weeks ago, I killed two squirrels that were about half grown.
1: Oh.
0: Now, that's this time of year, too. It was in 1st of February, so, well, really, it was in the end of January, so that's unusual. Them things are probably born in October.
1: Okay.
0: I mean, you won't have to parboil them. Now, they'll just be fall off of the bone tender.
1: Oh, man. Well, you know, I'm going to go squirrel hunting pretty soon. I just can't resist it, and I'll be sure and do that. Do you just walk the woods to squirrel hunt, or do you use a dog to hunt them, or what do you do?
0: No, I like to know where they are ahead of time, and sneak in there and sit down in the mornings, you know, and get in there and have me a place picked out, and I just sit down there, wait for them to come out.
1: Well, you're a patient hunter, both for squirrels and for deer, aren't you?
0: Well, I try to be, you know. That's just like you say for turkeys. Patience not only kills turkeys, but it kills squirrels and deer, too.
1: I see. Well, matter of
0: but
1: fact,
0: you know, I have people telling me they went squirrel hunting and they never did get nothing. And I said, well, what'd you do? He said, well, we just walked through the woods looking for them. Well, you ain't going to kill any squirrels just walking through the woods. They can hear you coming. Now, the thing about this time of year, O'Neill, when it's in wintertime and there ain't no leaves on the trees and all the food for the squirrels is on the ground.
1: Okay.
0: All the nuts has done fell out of the trees and all the buds, so everything's on the ground. So them squirrels, you got to get on the ground, and they're nervous as they can be.
1: Oh, because that's not
0: because
1: they...
0: everything and lots of stuff want to eat them up down there on the ground. So
1: okay,
0: if you just go walking through the woods, they're going to hear you coming and see you coming, and so they'll just get away from you.
1: You bet.
0: You just
1: got
0: to find where they are and sit down and be real still. It don't take but about 15 or 20 minutes till they'll pop back out again.
1: I want to talk more about that, then I want to get into the turkey hunting too, but we're going to need to take a break right now. This is O'Neill. I'm with Milton Crabapple, and we'll be back.

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6: Welcome back, everyone. A very, very special O'Neill Outside Works Tools radio program today. We're spending the entire morning with my good friend, advisor, and frequent caller since 1996, I believe, somewhere along in there, Milton Crabapple. And we've designated and devoted the entire show to him because he is a seasoned hunter. And before we get to the turkey side of this thing, Milton, I know over the years you've seen to it that an awful lot of youngsters get to go hunting. What would you tell the audience, or what advice would you give to get youngsters in the outdoors?
7: Well, you should take them out there to start with. But the main thing, now, if you're talking about hunting, O'Neill, and fishing too, but more hunting because it involves firearms, the number one most important thing is to teach them safety, you know, especially with firearms. And you can start them out these days with one of them little Nerf guns or anything else, just to teach them gun safety. And then a BB gun, and, you know, because a lot of the accidents happen because people just didn't have the proper instincts to be handling a firearm.
6: Right.
7: And that don't just come on you all of a sudden. You can't teach it. It takes years and years, you know, for them instincts to take over, where you just instinctively know when you got there's something downrange, or somebody's in the way, or a dog's in front of you, or if something flies up and it ain't the target you was looking for, or whatever happens, you know. So teaching them safety, and you just do that by repeating stuff over and over and over again, you know.
6: You go into the
7: That's
6: woods.
7: That's what I believe.
6: Go into the woods and doing it over and over and over again. Now,
7: yes.
6: What tip might you give a fellow, a dad who's got a youngster and he wants to get him involved in the outdoors, and it's squirrel season? What would you tell him to use once he's comfortable with carrying a gun into the woods, and what kind of tactic would you say, or something to keep in mind so that they might be productive? Because you take a kid into the woods hunting, he needs to produce something. He needs to realize something out of it.
7: Well, that's true. That's why it's important to know where them squirrels are ahead of time. You scout it out. You know, I've heard you say before that the first time you take a kid fishing needs to be a setup.
8: Yes.
7: Needs to be on a brim bed or a crappy bed or something where the first time they go, they'll catch a bunch. Well, you don't want to take a young child out in the woods when it's cold during hunting season and sit there in the morning for 2, 3, 4 hours and get froze to death and bored and hungry and everything else and not get nothing. So you need to know where there's a hollow tree or a squirrel nest that's got 2 or 3 squirrels living in there. And you know when you go sit down there, they're going to come out. It's almost a sure thing. So that's a good place to take them for the first time. But you know, they need to be shooting a BB gun and maybe a pellet rifle and stuff like that before you just take them out in the woods and hand them a shotgun.
8: Would you say, Milton, and recommend to the audience that to start a youngster, boy or little girl, son, grandson, whatever, start them out with squirrels and rabbits and things like that instead of sitting in a deer stand?
7: Absolutely. Absolutely. You know, when I took my kids out deer hunting for the first time, I didn't sit with them because they'd already been sitting around squirrel hunting. And one of them wanted to go deer hunting with me. I said, well, you can go deer hunting when you've killed 20 squirrels.
8: Okay.
7: So he roamed the neighborhood from the time he was 7 or 8 years old with a pellet rifle. He had a little, bought him a little bow and arrow, a little kid's bow and arrow, you know, but he killed probably about a dozen squirrels through the next several years around the neighborhood, and then I started taking him squirrel hunting and setting him under a tree with 410, and come back, pick him up, he'd have a couple of squirrels, and when he got 20 of them, made him a walking stick, and every time he killed a squirrel, he'd get a coat hanger and heat it up on the flame and burn a notch into that walking stick, and once he got 20 notches burned into it, I took him deer hunting, but all I had to do was just set him down under a tree, and I said, I'll be back later.
8: Mm-hmm.
7: I heard him, first time I heard him shoot, I knew he had deer because I knew we knew what he was doing, and went back over there and found him. He had one laying on the ground all by himself.
8: How old was he when you started him squirrel hunting, and then how old was he when he started deer hunting?
7: Well, he started squirrel hunting with me tagging along when he was, I reckon, 7 or 8 years old.
8: Mm-hmm.
7: And then put him out there by himself. Once he took the hunter safety course when he was 12 years old, then I'd leave him under a tree with a 410, you know, and I reckon the first time he went deer hunting with me, he was probably about 15 years old.
8: Well,
7: you know, we don't hunt out of these heated cabin stands and pop-ups and sitting in there with electronics and heaters and all that stuff. Now, I always hunt down in the woods, sitting in a brush pile somewhere on a little stool out in the middle of nowhere under a tree limb someplace. That's just the way I always grew up doing it, you know.
8: And he's still hunting with you, isn't he?
7: Yes, sir.
8: You guys are still hunting partners?
7: Still hunting partners, yes, sir. We went squirrel hunting Saturday morning, and I'm telling you, it was cold. But I'll tell you something interesting now.
8: Okay.
7: There's a little old hilltop by an old logging road where we hunt. And we were sneaking up through there last year, the year before, I guess, and I said, now, there's liable to be a rabbit sitting around here somewhere, so just be ready. And we was easing down through there, no sooner than I said it, a rabbit jumped up, and he didn't get a shot off at it. He was not paying close enough attention, because you only got about a second and a half, and that rabbit run down a fence row. I said, well, you just stand right here and don't say a word. Have your gun pointed over there at that fence, and I'm going to circle down the woods down the creek, and I'm going to come back up that fence row.
8: Okay.
7: And I got down there and started back up through that fence row, and a minute I heard him shoot up there. That rabbit run back up right back up there to him, and he got him. So last year, we was stomping around up there at the end of the year, and I said, now here's where that our rabbit was. Well, there's a brush pile there. I stomped on it, and another rabbit run out from under it. He shot it and killed it, so we was up there last Saturday. I said, now, you know, we've killed two rabbits right here out of this brush pile over the last couple of years. I said, so I'm going to get around here on the other side. And you get up there and stomp on it. And I mean, it was thick in there, too, with briars.
8: Mm-hmm.
7: He got stomping on that thing, and a rabbit come out the other end of it like he was shot out of a cannon. He didn't go 20 feet till I done bowled him over.
8: I got you.
7: So we got three rabbits out of that one brush pile in the last 2 years.
8: Well, let me ask you now, your hunting instincts told you to go to that to leave your son in one spot and that you would go after the rabbit. Does the rabbit run in circles or what?
7: No, You mean when it run down the fence row?
8: Yes.
7: Well, it was thick briars all down that fence row.
8: Okay.
7: And it's kind of open. I said, he'll run down that fence row because it's thick. He'll stay in them briars.
8: I see.
7: So I just made a circle around and got about 50 yards down there below him. I figured he didn't go that far. And I just started walking back up there, banging on the bushes. And sure enough, he turned around and went back up the other way, went right back up there and got himself shot.
8: Do you eat the rabbit also?
7: Oh, yes, sir. Rabbit's better than squirrel now.
8: I see.
7: You know, rabbit's tender. You don't have to parboil that thing. Easy to skin, easy to cook, and make you some good cat head biscuits with some rabbit gravy, and ain't nothing better.
8: Well, what's the background on calling a biscuit a cat head?
7: It's a big biscuit, the size of a cat's head.
8: Oh, I see. Okay.
7: Yes, sir. It ain't one of them little old bitty biscuits. It's a big old biscuit, bigger cat's head.
8: Okay. Fantastic. Okay, well, you hunt, other than maybe in the summertime, you hunt year-round, don't you? And I'm going to get to the turkey part here pretty soon, but you hunt year-round, don't you?
7: Well, when I can, yes,
8: well,
7: sir.
8: In season, you hunt.
7: I hunt in season. I don't hunt nothing out of season unless I absolutely have to.
8: Mm-hmm. Okay. What, when you're deer hunting, what do you use, what rifle do you use? What caliber?
7: Well, you know, I used to use a full stock Curly Maple 50 caliber mountain rifle.
8: Okay.
7: But my eyes have faded out on me over the last few years, and I can't see my sights good on that thing. I can't draw a fine bead with it like I used to.
8: Mm-hmm.
7: And so I don't like to use it much now on account of I'm afraid I'll cripple up something or make a bad shot on it.
8: Okay.
7: I use the same gun now that I started out with when I first started when I was 15 years old. It's an old lever action Marlin 3030 with a little old cheap Weaver scope on it.
8: Mm-hmm.
7: And I'll tell you something. I put that scope on it in 1968. Paid $30 for that scope.
8: Okay.
7: I think I bought it from Sears and Roebuck. It's a Weaver scope.
8: Mm-hmm.
7: Put it on there and zeroed it in. And then I passed it off. Jake, he used it for years and years, and then I finally got it back when I couldn't see, but there ain't no telling if the deer that's been killed with that little old Marlin 3030, still killing them with it, and after, I reckon that's how long, from 68?
8: My goodness.
7: 50 years? 48
8: yeah.
7: years?
8: Yeah, something
7: ain't
8: like
7: never
8: that.
7: Touched the adjustment on that scope a single time.
8: You just check it from time to time, and you're good, huh?
7: It's never been adjusted.
8: Oh,
7: it stayed right on, and it's been knocked over two or three times.
8: I see.
7: I tripped over it one time trying to light my bee smoker, and I thought surely I'd knock the scope off on it, but it was dead on.
8: But when we get back, I want to talk turkey hunting for a few minutes, and then I've got, if we can get to it in the next break, but we will certainly as the show proceeds, I want to talk about Milton Crabapple's specialty turtle grabbing.
9: But I'll tell you one thing about our preacher. He puts in a lot of work. When he first came to Mount St. Helens Baptist Church, he went all over Crabapple doing visitation. He was just inviting folks to come to church. He went by the Widow Wilson's house, knocked on the door, and he couldn't get her to come to the door, so he took out his card and he wrote on the back of it, Revelation 3:20, stuck it in her door. Well, she found it. She got her Bible, looked up Revelation 3:20, and it said, "Behold, I stand at the door and knock." Well, the next Sunday after church, everybody was shaking his hand. She handed him a little note folded up, and he opened it up, and it said, Genesis 3:10. He got his Bible, opened it up, read Genesis 3:10, and it said, "I heard the sound of thee in the garden, and I was afraid, because I was naked, and I hid myself.

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3: The winds of change are blowing. Hi, it's meteorologist Glenn Burns. I'm not forecasting the weather. 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

0: Welcome back, everyone. A very, very special O'Neill Outside Works Tools radio program today. We're spending the entire morning with my good friend, advisor, and frequent caller since 1996, I believe, somewhere along in there, Milton Crabapple. And his perspective on fishing and hunting is very, very special. He is the sheriff of Crabapple, Georgia, and he has the stories to tell about that. But right now, welcome back, Milton. You still there, aren't you, sir?
1: Yes, sir.
0: Okay.
1: Right here.
0: Right. All right. Well, what I would like to talk to you about right now is that the turkey season is coming up, the eastern wild turkey, which you devote quite a bit of time into hunting. Let's start off this way. Using your experience and the dozens, if not hundreds of times that you've hunted for the eastern wild turkey, what is what's the biggest mistake that you think most turkey hunters make that keep them from harvesting a turkey?
1: They move.
0: Okay. What do you mean?
1: They get up
0: and walk around?
1: Well, they sit still. They're reaching up, scratching themselves, and readjusting their seat and looking around left and right like a goddamn drunk hoot owl while they're sitting there, and they should be still.
0: So,
1: you know, them turkeys can see you like a dang pronghorn antelope.
0: Right.
1: They can see you from a mile away, and they'll spook. So, a turkey comes through the woods, O'Neill. He's like a submarine coming through the woods.
0: Mm-hmm.
1: And every time he comes to a little rise, he just sticks his neck straight up so that there ain't nothing peeking over the rise but his head.
0: Okay.
1: And his head ain't but about the size of a golf ball. So you ain't going to see nothing but his head to begin with.
0: If you see it at all.
1: If you see it at all. And I'm telling you, most the people that have turkeys come close to them, they don't ever even realize it because the turkey just spotted them from a long ways off.
0: Okay.
1: And crept on off, and then people didn't. They said, well, I didn't see no turkeys. Well, I mean, you didn't, but the turkey saw you, I guarantee it.
0: I say, so you remain still, and that's the big thing for you.
1: Yeah, you got to see that turkey before he sees you.
0: Boy,
1: you sit
0: boy.
1: There for long, you know, you're getting tired and restless and swatting mosquitoes. You know, I got a little trick sometimes if my face itches or I need to scratch. I'll have me a little stick about 3 feet long laying on the ground next to me.
0: Mm-hmm.
1: And I'll just get that stick and turn it around where there don't nothing move but my wrist laying down on the ground, and I can scratch myself with that stick.
0: Oh, I see.
1: Without ever lifting my arm up to scratch myself.
0: Okay.
1: You know, turkey hunters got all kinds of little tricks like that, you know, to keep from moving. But moving is the thing. And especially if you have called and that gobbler's coming in there looking for you, I'm telling you, he can see a mosquito squat from 100 yards away.
0: Okay.
1: And he's coming in there looking for you, just like radar. And if you move, I mean, I can't tell you how many times I've been sitting there and I'm just as still as I could be, and all of a sudden I just shift my weight a little bit, and I hear one.
0: Oh.
1: Take off down through the woods. He done spotted me from way off.
0: He got you. He got
1: you. That's the main thing, is moving.
0: I see.
1: Calling too much is another one, too.
0: All right. Tell me about that.
1: Well, you know, you don't need to call much. Them experts say that turkey's got a real good memory,
0: mm-hmm.
1: and he might hear you call one time over there, and he may be with his hens over here a quarter mile away somewhere. But after them hens get gone, after he services all of them, he's thinking to himself, you know, I heard a hen over yonder on that ridge earlier this morning. I think I'll mosey over there and see if she's still over there.
0: Okay.
1: But a fella told me one time, he said, you can dig a hole in the ground and crawl down in it, and you can call a turkey from a half a mile away, and he'll come over there and look in that hole.
0: That's terrific.
1: They know exactly where you are. They do a thing that they call triangulating. I don't know exactly how it works, but I had a scientist tell me about it one time.
0: Okay.
1: You know, it's like when them pioneers was out in the wilderness, out there in Blackfoot Indian country, and they had to worry about getting scalped and everything else, but they had to kill them something to eat. So they'd have to fire the gun every now and then. But they said, they used to say that the first shot tells them that you're there. The second shot tells them exactly where you are.
2: Oh, boy.
1: So that's the way it is with calling. That first call tells the turkey you're there, but the second one tells them exactly what tree you're sitting under.
0: I see. Well, I'm in agreement with you on this, on both of those. Yes, indeed. We move too much. Number one, and certainly I think most turkey hunters are in love with their own call.
1: That's true.
0: And
1: that's
0: true. And they call and call and call and call, and they just, and the gobbler's just not going to respond to that.
1: No, he ain't. He knows what's going on.
0: Oh, yeah.
1: You're liable to get him with just one little old, low, soft set of yelps.
0: Mm-hmm.
1: And he can hear it from a long ways off. But what you want him to do is come up through there looking for you when he don't know exactly where you are.
0: Okay, and if you call too much, he does.
1: If you call two or three times, he gets where he knows exactly where you are.
0: I got you.
1: And then there's lots of mistakes folks make turkey hunting. I'm telling you, you can make a whole bunch more mistakes turkey hunting than you can deer hunting.
0: Oh, certainly.
1: You know, turkeys are different than deer. Deer's curious and turkey ain't. Turkey ain't got a curious bone in his body.
0: If he hears anything,
1: he's gone. His first instinct is to get out of there. You know, a deer sees a man and thinks he's a tree stump. And turkey sees a tree stump and thinks it's a man.
0: I haven't heard that before, but that's a good illustration.
1: They're born scared to death and they don't ever get over it.
0: Yes, indeed. But we've got a terrific population of the eastern wild turkey all across the southeast, and I personally think it's the number one big game animal in North America. You have to be a better hunter. I'll see if you agree. You have to be a better hunter to bag the eastern wild turkey than any other big game animal in North America.
1: Well, I believe you do, and out of all the turkey species, too. The eastern is the hardest one, they tell me.
0: Oh, yes, indeed, he is. He
1: you know, I went to Texas and hunted some of them Rios, killed two of them on opening day. But, you know, they said that them fellas out there, they said when they have people from the southeastern United States come out there and hunt turkeys, they said them turkeys ain't got a chance.
0: That's right.
1: Well, some folks have been beating their heads against the wall chasing these eastern wild turkeys around. I'll tell you, that's a whole different species.
0: You bet it is. You bet it is. That one out there is the Rio Grande, and he'll practically come up meat out of your hand, almost.
1: So yeah, they're not like these easterns, I tell you. They're something else.
0: You bet.
1: They'll drive you crazy.
0: All right, before we've still got a few minutes before the next break, and I don't want to get into the grabbling yet, but tell me about, you know, you hunt a lot, you fish a lot, so Within the activity of hunting, tell me about maybe an unusual hunt or something that you can relate to us about deer hunting, turkey or whatever, hogs, whatever. Have you got one?
1: Well, I'll tell you one that was an unusual. It's stuck in my mind all these years, and I still have a picture of it today. It's the first time Grandpa Crab Apple ever took me duck hunting.
0: Okay.
1: I was just a kid, but I had been quail hunting with a fella, and we found some ducks down on this swamp in this pasture, this beaver swamp. And I went home and told Grandpa Crabapple, I said, I found some ducks. And he liked hunting them ducks. He said, really? He said, well, I'll go over there this afternoon and see if we can duck hunt. So I never had been really duck hunting before. So he took me over there and set me down on the edge of this swamp, and there's an old log laying there with some vines over it, and he set me down on it, and he pulled up all this swamp grass and stuffed it all up in there and made like a swamp grass blind over me there where I'd be real camouflaged.
0: Mm-hmm.
1: He said, now you just sit here and don't move. And he had on some of them waders, so he got way off out there in the swamp where I couldn't see him. He said, you just sit here and watch the duck. So sitting there, about an hour later, I heard him shoot three times.
0: Mm-hmm.
1: And I looked off up through there where he where he was, and here come two ducks. What happened is they come in there and lit right behind him, and he turned around, they got up, and he missed them three times, which wasn't like him, but I just heard boom, boom, boom. I looked over there, and here come two ducks. And them ducks come right over my head, and I folded up both of them with two shots.
2: Oh, you did?
1: Boom, boom. Them ducks come down, and he come over there, and he sure was embarrassed, too. Because I put it on him that morning.
2: Oh, you sure did.
1: Well, that was in the evening, actually. But, yes, sir, I was a good shot with a shotgun back in them days.
2: Well, yeah, we're all better.
1: Still am a good shot. I can hit with a shotgun now because, you know, that's all. That ain't aiming. You don't have to have good eyesight to be a good shot with a shotgun because that's just pointing.
2: Yeah, that's just point and shoot.
1: Yes, sir.
2: Point and shoot. So that was an unusual occurrence. You showed up your grandpa.
1: Sure did now. And then one of his fellas come by one time to get grandpa to go quail hunting with him. Grandpa wasn't at home. I said, I'll go with you. And he looked at me kind of funny, you know, and Grandma was standing there. And he said, well, is it all right if he goes with me? She said, oh, yeah, he can go with you. So I went in there and I had an old single shot 16 gauge, but since Grandpa wasn't home, I snuck out his 16 gauge Remington automatic shotgun.
2: Mm-hmm, mm-hmm.
1: I snuck it out of there. And I went with this fella. He had two bird dogs. We lit out across the swamp walking from the house there and over in some big fields over there. And there's a wind was blowing. It was in planted pines and broom shades, and he kept coach him and I stay here now, move up, go in here, be careful. I think he was worried about me, but I'd done cut my teeth in them fields over there. So all of a sudden the dog pointed, and I reckon these birds was running on the ground because the dog kept moving up, and this fella kept telling me, now move up, Milton, move up, kept making sure, trying to tell me what to do. Well, all of a sudden there was two quail. That's all there was two quail. Now, this fella was a crack shot. He had a reputation around town as being a crack shot and the best bird hunter in town. Well, them two quail got up before he could get his safety off. I went, boom, boom. I done folded both of them quail up. That fella said, dang, son. He said, my guns are full choke. He said, I need to let them birds get out of there a little ways before we shoot them. I said, well, this one here is an improved cylinder. I said, I didn't have to wait.
2: There you go.
1: So we went home and had them birds. I just shot them right out from under him. He sure was impressed. But I remember that one too.
2: Well, let me, before we, I got to go to a break here in a minute, but do you dress out the quail and eat them and the ducks too?
1: Yes, sir. Absolutely.
2: You don't waste anything, do you?
1: Not much. No. Not much.
2: Okay. Well, but we got to sneak out of here for a break. Everybody, if you just joined us, the morning's program, O'Neill Outside and Works Radio, is devoted to a conversation with Milton Crabapple. And I'm really getting a kick out of it. You guys stay right there. Milton, we'll be back.

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6: Welcome back, everyone. We almost the first hour of O'Neill Outside is concluded today. We're having a conversation with Milton Crabapple. 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Are you in the recording business? Don't you do that too?
7: Well, I do. You know, I recorded 6 live albums on Southern Tracks Records back in the late 80s and early 90s.
6: Mm-hmm.
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6: Okay.
7: And that's on the internet, in case you didn't know.
6: 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And you've got all your the CDs and DVDs and things of that nature?
7: Yes, sir.
6: As, you know, come to think of it, I recall not long ago in our collection of DVDs, I think I have a DVD of an evening with Milton Crabapple, don't I?
7: You probably do. And you can go on YouTube, too, and I got probably, there ain't no telling how many videos on there if you just search Milton Crabapple.
6: Milton Crabapple at YouTube. Well, that's terrific. Will you, your days...
7: I've been recording for years.
6: You're a busy fella. This being sheriff of Crabapple doesn't exactly fill your days, does it?
7: Well, no. Plus, I do plowing. You know, I have a garden, and I plow, and I try to stay out in the outdoors as much as I can. You know, it's good for you to be outside in the sunshine, working hard, even when it's cold. You build your resistance up, and you don't get sick as often.
6: I believe that, but you know, I hope you don't mind my asking this question, but how long have you and Ma Crabapple been married?
7: Well, a long time, O'Neill.
6: I see.
7: I don't know exactly the years, but we've been married so long, we're on our second bottle of Tabasco sauce. Yes, sir. That's a long time.
6: Absolutely. Yeah. Okay. Well, we're going to set aside a couple of things. We have another hour of O'Neill Outside. We got to get out of here for the news. But for everyone listening now, please stick around. I'm going to ask Milton about turtle grabbing and his snake hunts that I was on one time. This is O'Neill with O'Neill Outside and Works Radio. And we'll be back with more with Milton Crabapple.

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1: I've talked about how great it is that more and more schools ban the use of cell phones by students during the school day. And guess what the result is? They talk to each other more now, and they pay attention more in class, at least in theory. But you go to a restaurant now, and you're out there with family or friends. And you know what I notice? People aren't engaging with each other at the table. They're all looking at their smartphones. A bunch of friends go out together, they're all looking at their phones, not each other. And so I saw something recently where you had to check your cell phone in a locker when you walked into this restaurant before you sat down. So you'd actually have to look and talk with each other. How novel.
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6: Reporting.
7: I'm Stacey Lynn. The Dutch cruise ship at the center of the deadly hantavirus outbreak is on its way to Spain's Canary Islands with nearly 150 guests, including Americans, on board. That's getting pushback from people who live in the Canary Islands.
8: I think the most sensible thing would be for them to think about us and not allow that ship into the Canary Islands.
9: We have to be very careful. People in those protective suits should go in and help them.
7: The virus has so far killed 3 people. Medical contributor Dr. Celine Gounder reassures us this isn't another COVID.
10: This is not nearly as infectious. Most of the cases we've seen of person-to-person transmission of hantavirus actually involved sexual partners. Not to say that this is sexually transmitted, but it's that level of intimate contact.
7: Secretary of State Marco Rubio says Washington is still waiting for an Iranian response to a White House proposal for a deal to end the war.
11: Their system is still highly fractured and a bit dysfunctional as well, so that may be serving as an impediment. I hope it's a serious offer. I really do.
7: Iran says the U.S. needs to end its naval blockade in the Strait of Hormuz. Virginia Supreme Court stopped a redistricting plan that would have given the Democrats an edge in the midterms. CBS News Director of Elections and Surveys Anthony Salvanto says this impacts who wins majority control of the lower chamber.
12: Just about 10% of the House is going to be what we consider a toss-up, only about 40 seats out of 435.
7: Do you believe there are aliens out there? The Pentagon just released a bunch of UFO videos that have been hidden from the public for years. Reporter Eleanor Watson.
13: One of the videos released was taken in Greece in 2023 and shows what witnesses described as an object near the surface of the ocean making multiple 90-degree turns at approximately 80 miles per hour, which is not typical of anything we know that flies and can be identified.
7: The BBC's David Solito has details on a 100th birthday celebration for the world's most celebrated naturalist, David Attenborough.
14: The Albert Hall concert, a celebration of an extraordinary life with the music of 72 years of filmmaking. Also, a chance for friends and colleagues to say thank you. Among them, one former 9-year-old visitor to David Attenborough's studio. That 9-year-old is now a king.
15: And on behalf of the whole nation, I wish you a very happy 100th birthday.
7: This is CBS News.
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19: 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We got some better news for you somewhat in Suwannee. That traffic pacing is gone. I-85 northbound at Old Peachtree Road. You do still have a cone zone out there, though. Active road work with multiple right lanes knocked out heading northbound. Multiple left lanes knocked out heading I-85 southbound. And now we've got some new pacing going on. I-85 northbound. This time getting past Beaver Ruin Road, Steve Reynolds Boulevard, all of that. You're slowing again. If you want to take Satellite Boulevard just to navigate through the northeast this morning, that might be a better alternative. I'm Chinwe Maponya-Cook, Triple Team Traffic, 95.5 WSB.
20: This is WSB meteorologist Christina Upwards. Partly cloudy skies for Sunday, morning lows in the upper 50s, daytime high 79. Scattered rain showers throughout the day on Monday, morning lows in the low 60s, afternoon high 75. Sunshine on Tuesday with highs in the mid 70s.
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23: 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Today is a very, very special program. Second hour is coming up, in which we're having an extended conversation about hunting and fishing and his professions and trips with Milton Crabapple. Yes, indeed. And we'll handle some of the same subjects, but it's my pleasure to invite you to watch O'Neill Outside Television, Fox Networks all over the country, and Carbon TV and Waypoint TV and Destination Go and My Outdoor TV and Prime TV. And it's everywhere. You can't get away from it. O'Neill Outside. So watch when you can, including O'NeillOutside.com, whereby you can purchase O'Neill's book, very appropriately called O'Neill Outside, People and Places Along the Way. And it's about people like my guest today, Milton Crabapple. Now you can purchase, if you're a local guy, you can purchase the book O'Neill Outside at Beaver Toyota, one of these really fancy upscale Toyota dealerships in Cumming, Georgia. The book is $20 at Beaver Toyota, but the entire $20 per book, and there are only 50 books there, goes to the Children's Fishing Classic at Lanier, and they'll have boats and cars and mascots and everything there. It's wonderful. It's going to be a big deal, and we're very, very fortunate to partner with Beaver Toyota. Go there, buy the book, and all the money goes to the Children's Fishing Classic. We're going to talk to Milton when we get back from this first break about turtle grabbing.
24: You know, I hate to be driving along seeing somebody wanting to pull over, and I stop and motion for them to come on out and give them a good berth. They don't even say thank you. They don't even nod or tip their hat or nothing. They just drive on just like you owed it to them. And they out there driving 100 miles an hour, and they don't nobody do anything to them or chase them down or nothing. They just let them go. You know, I don't like to drive that fast myself in my pickup truck. I like to hold it down around 30, 35 when I can. A while back, I was up on Interstate 75 going up to Chattanooga, and a state trooper pulled me over. He said, Mr. Crabapple, you know how come I pulled you over? I said, yes, sir, on account of you couldn't catch none of the rest of them.
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0: pleasure to, in the second hour of the program this morning, to introduce you to one of our frequent callers, and we'll reintroduce him right now. I bet you recognize his voice right away, and it's Milton Crabapple. Good morning, Milton.
1: How you doing, O'Neill?
0: All right, there he is. Love that voice, okay. And reintroduce yourself a little bit, Milton. What do you do for a living, and where do you live?
1: Well, I live in Crabapple. I'm sheriff of Crabapple. Been the sheriff since 1986, and do a little farming, do a lot of hunting and fishing, and just trying to keep food on the table and keep folks happy and safe in Crabapple.
0: You bet. You're doing a wonderful job of it. And you've been calling the radio show here for how long?
1: Well, since 1994, so that'd be 26 years, 27 years, I reckon, since I put you on my show.
0: Everyone enjoys when you telephone the program, that's for sure. Now, in the last hour, we've got some subjects I want to get to, but we kind of touched just a little bit, and I want to get to it again about your recording career.
1: Yes, sir.
0: Tell us a little bit about that.
1: Well, you know, it's funny. You remember Ludlow Porch?
0: Yes.
1: Well, I called into his show one time. Somebody wanted me to call in there and talk to him, tell him a story, so I did, and got to calling in regular like I did on your show.
0: Mm-hmm.
1: So I recorded this song that a friend of mine wrote called Shady Groves, about a place where he grew up in North Carolina. And I recorded it over at the studio in Atlanta, and I sent it to Ludlow because I thought he'd enjoy the song. But the next morning, he played it on the radio.
0: Oh.
1: And that surprised me. I didn't know he was going to do that. But anyhow, so folks started calling in wanting to know where they could get a copy of that song, and he said, well, there ain't no way you can get a copy of it. He said, I was riding down the road right through the middle of Crabapple listening to him. He played that song. I was listening to the radio, and he told somebody there wasn't no way they could get a copy of it. That was the only copy they was. Well, I just made a U-turn right in the middle of the road and went straight to the post office and took me out of post office box 36.
0: Okay.
1: And I called him up and I said, if anybody else calls and say they want a copy of that song, you tell them send $5 to Crabapple Records, box 36, Crabapple. So I told him, so next thing you know, I went over there and checked my mailbox, and there's envelopes in there full of $5 bills.
0: Oh, my goodness.
1: So I went and bought me some blank cassette tapes back then. I was setting up. Dude let me borrow his. He had a thing, you may have heard of it, called a ghetto blaster.
0: Okay.
1: Played them cassette tapes, and you could dub off of it. So I was sitting up in the living room floor, me and Ma Crabapple, were dubbing them tapes off and putting them in envelopes to folks, sending them off. So I went down to Bill Lowry down at Southern Track Records, and I said, you know, folks are buying these things like crazy. I said, we ought to do a show. So he put together a live show down at Southern Track Records, invited 100 folks to come into the studio audience, and I did an album live. And we did one a year for 6 years.
0: Oh,
1: six live albums in Southern Tracks Records. So I was signed with them for many years. And that's kind of how all that got started. Then I started getting invitations to go make keynote speeches at banquets and conventions and all kinds of places. And just one thing led to another.
0: Do you still do some of that, Milton, the speaking engagements?
1: No, I don't do much of that anymore. You know, I don't like to travel much. I don't like to get on them airplanes.
0: Oh, yes, okay.
1: You know, no, sir, I'm a religious man. It says in the Bible, plain as day, lo, I will be with you.
0: Okay.
1: Don't say nothing about 35,000 feet.

0: You know, my brother Oshie had a bad experience. He was on one of them airplanes, flew down to Pepsicola, Florida to visit my sister Cornelia. And he had to go to the bathroom. You know, they got bathrooms on them airplanes.
1: So he
0: got up and went to the bathroom, and he said he was just about ready to come out of there, and a little sign come on and said, "Return to your seat."
1: Okay.
0: So he sat back down, and he said that sign
1: in the bathroom?
0: Didn't go off. Yes, sir.
1: Okay.
0: So he sat back down, and he said that sign didn't go off till they landed. By then, he tried to stand up, and both of his legs was asleep. Hardly could walk off the airplane. I told him I must have had that, what they call jet lag, I reckon. But anyhow, I don't like to get on them airplanes.
1: I see. Better low than high, huh?
0: Yes, sir.
1: Okay. Oh, my goodness. Well, it was 20 years ago, I guess it was, and you've been on my television show on many occasions, but it was about 20 years ago, I just kind of ran into you on the street and at a corner, and you were about to head over to somebody's house because they had a snake in the cellar. Tell us about that.
0: They sure did. They'd been missing some cats, you know, and went over there to check it out, and they had a big snake. It's one of them big python snakes got up under the house. I couldn't handle that thing by myself, so I got you and Leif Johnson to go over there with us. And we crawled under there, and we got that thing, brought him out. He's 16 and a half feet long and weighed 155 pounds, best I remember. He was a whopper.
1: Yes, indeed. It's no wonder some of the cats were missing.
0: No wonder. Yes, sir. But he was a nice snake, though. We got him out in the yard, you know, and folks from the newspaper come up there and showed up and did a story about it.
1: I remember that.
0: I still got a picture of us with that snake.
1: Oh, you do? You do.
0: I sure do.
1: Oh, my goodness.
0: I'll have to bring you a copy of it.
1: I wish you would. I'd love to see that. I'll put it on the... I'll put it on my website for people to see that O'Neill and Milton have been together on a snake hunt.
0: That sounds good, yes, sir.
1: Well, you know all about snakes.
0: We was hunting pythons before it got to be fashionable.
1: Okay. Well, you know a lot about snakes and wildlife and things like that. How did you come by that, you think?
0: Well, just a lifetime of being interested in it, I reckon. You know, and learning. There's lots of folks today, you know, another thing, that folks set out in the woods hunting and they couldn't tell you a sycamore tree from a hickory tree. They couldn't tell you a blue jay call from a crow. They just seemed to set out there and they got one thing on mind, and that's getting them a deer or something, I reckon, but they don't take the time to learn about all the stuff around them.
1: It'd certainly be better if they would enjoy it more, if they know more about it.
0: Well, I believe it would.
1: I remember a couple of years ago, we were up here at the cabin, and you were here, and we heard a frog out there in the creek, and I asked you, what kind of frog is that? And to my amazement, you called the name of the frog and gave me a little history about the guy. It was a chorus frog, I think.
0: May have been northern chorus frog up there. I remember that, yes. Yeah, they're little old bitty things, about the size of Andy, and not as big as Andy or thumb, but they sure do make a loud noise.
1: Oh, they sure do, indeed. I was thinking of you not long ago when up here at the cabin a few weeks ago, I got a little pond out in front, of course, and I was thinking of you because as soon as the water temperature or the air temperature got to be about 62, the frogs just lit up the woods.
0: They'll sure do it.
1: They just lit up the woods. And have you ever encountered any gators or things like that in all your travels? You ever been threatened by and run into an alligator or anything?
0: Oh, you know, there's a lady called up. Old man Eacher said they was a big, somebody spotted a big gator in his pond.
1: Oh, I see.
0: Years back.
1: I
0: said, well, we ain't had a gator in Crabapple in 50 years. They said, well, there's a big one in there now. He's a whopper. You better go check it out before somebody gets lots of folks fishing that lake. So I told dude, I said, come on, dude, we need to ride over to Eacher's pond. I said, somebody claims they spotted a big alligator in there. So we went over there and we parked out on the road. I said, you know, let's just walk across the pasture real quiet and sneak up and see what's going on over that pond. So we left the truck down on the road, and there's a bunch of alder bushes along the one side, and we just crouched down low, come up behind them alder bushes and peeked out over the top of them and looked in that pond, and right there, laying in the water, staring us in the face, was a goddamn alligator as long as my pickup truck.
1: Well, I started this story a little bit too late. I want to have a payoff, but I've got to go to a break. I apologize, and we'll be back in a minute.

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0: you're just joining us, this is O'Neill and Works Radio, and a very special program today. One of our frequent callers for the last two and a half decades is the sheriff of Crabapple, Georgia. His name is Milton Crabapple. And I cut him off on the last segment because he's in the middle of a story about when he tracked down an alligator in Crabapple, Georgia. So welcome back, Milton. Can you jump right in and catch up?
1: Well, you know, I was telling you about this. Somebody spotted alligators. Me and dude went over there to check it out. And we kind of snuck up on the pond where we wouldn't disturb it behind some old thick alder bushes. And we peeked out from behind them. And right there laying in the water face to face was an alligator as long as my pickup truck.
0: Oh, my goodness.
1: And we just froze.
0: Oh, yeah.
1: We just froze. And I told dude, I said, dude, just remembered, he's just as scared of you as you are of him. And dude said, well, if that's true, that water ain't fit to drink. And sure, we caught him.
0: Oh, you did?
1: Lassoed him with a set of jumper cables and put him in the back of the truck and took him over to the zoo.
0: Oh.
1: Yes, sir.
0: Well, I admire your...
1: Got rid of that thing.
0: I truly do admire your tenacity and the service that you do for the people of Crabapple, Georgia. And one of the things that's going to be a little bit a surprise to the audience is that Milton is a songwriter and singer. We alluded to a little bit of that in the last segment. But what I would I take the following very, very personal, and people will recognize the following two recordings. Is that the proper use? I'll say recordings. And so we're going to play the original, if it's okay with you, Milton, we're going to play the original theme song to the Great Outdoor Show that O'Neill started in the early 90s. At that time, it was called the Great Outdoor Show, and Milton recorded that, and we play it frequently. And then as we changed to O'Neill Outside and changed the title of the program so it would reach nationally and match up with the television show, then indeed we play that from time to time. And so everybody buckle down now, because here's two songs written and performed by Milton Crabapple.
1: Well, see to it that I get my royalties.
0: Yeah, absolutely. I'd rather owe you than pay you, but I'll put in a request. Is that good?
1: Sounds good to me.
0: That sounds good to me, too. All right.
2: 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Can't wait to hang me a big one on my brand new fishing

son. I learned everything I know from listening to O'Neill Outside on my radio. O'Neill, O'Neill, O'Neill Outside. From the mountains, lakes, and rivers to the woodlands.

0: Well, I know everyone is surprised to hear all that. The two theme songs from The Great Outdoor Show and O'Neill Outside. And I want you to know, sir, that I'm really proud of both of those. They're very, very exclusive. That's for
1: sure. Well, I'm having a lot of fun to do.
0: Well,
1: glad to do it.
0: Well,
1: glad to do it.
0: You're always always willing to help. You think that goes back, that all you're always willing to help and so on. You think that goes back to being the sheriff?
1: Well, it does. You know, it's public servant.
0: Yeah, I'll bet so.
1: Well, I was going to say I'm a little sad this morning too. I got some news. A friend of mine I've been knowing for all my life. He just ain't been feeling good, and he went to the doctor the other day, and they did some tests on him, and he come by the jail to see me. He just had come from the doctor's office and got his test results and said they didn't give him but 6 months to live.
0: Oh, my goodness.
1: And I'm sad about that. And he said, you know, I'm in shock. He said, I don't know what to do. He said, what would you do if you found out you just had 6 months to live? I thought about it. I said, well, I'll tell you. I said, I found out I just had 6 months to live. I said, I'd go home and I'd sell out everything I got, lock, stock, and barrel, get rid of it all. I said, I'd move off down South Georgia, find me some old woman living out in the swamps with 7 or 8 kids from 2 or 3 different marriages. And I said, I'd hook up with her. I'd go into the farming business, raising pigs.
0: Okay.
1: He said, well, what in tarnation would you want to do a thing like that for? I said, well, that won't cure whatever it is that's ailing you, but I said, I'll guarantee it'll make them 6 months seem like a lifetime. Yes, sir. He said he'd think it over.
0: Well, that's sound reasoning, and reasoning that I'm not, quite frankly, too surprised to hear from Milton. So, all right, I keep putting it off because I want to devote some time to it about turtle grabbling. But before I get to that, I'll get to that in the next segment, but I'll conclude this segment in a couple of minutes by asking you about fishing. Are you a fisherman also, Milton?
1: Yes, sir. I sure have been fishing all my life.
0: Okay.
1: Not yet, I ain't, but I will have at some point.
0: Okay. Well, what do you fish for, and how do you do it, and what would you tell people about it?
1: Well, I fish for mighty near anything that's biting. You know, I love to eat fish.
0: Mm-hmm.
1: I like fried fish and hush puppies, and I tell you, I fish for anything. I don't reckon I've got a big favorite, but what comes real close to being a favorite now is getting on a good brim bed.
0: Oh, yes.
1: Getting on a good brim bed with a little fly rod with a little popping bug on the end of it.
0: Mm-hmm.
1: And I tell you, you can wear them things out, or crappy fishing too now. Get on a good bed of crap, mess with crappies. I like them too. But I ain't much for going out and spending $75,000 or $80,000 on a boat and all this equipment so I can go out there and make 4,000 cash in one morning and wear myself out to catch 7 or 8 fish about 12 inches long.
0: Oh, I understand.
1: I like to be able to just use 2 or 3 rods at one time and throw them out there and sit back and drink me a RC Cola and eat a moon pie and have some coffee and a cigar, and every now and then one of them poles is bent over and I grab. That's the kind of fishing I like to do.
0: I see. Well, you and enjoy every minute of it, I'm sure.
1: Well, fishing to me ought to be relaxing. It
0: right.
1: Oughtn't to be like work. I don't like. I like to go to relax. Save all my strength to clean fish with it.
0: There you go. I know it wasn't long ago that you sent me a photo before you sat down to eat one evening, and it was a great big fat brim that had been deep fried, and I think you must have had some mashed potatoes or rice, or I've forgotten what you had with it, but it was delicious looking.
1: Well, it was. You know, that's probably my favorite fish to eat is a big old bluegill.
0: Mm-hmm.
1: Or channel catfish. Those two are hard to beat right there.
0: Oh, absolutely.
1: Well, I wanted to, at one time I was going to open up a restaurant, one of them all-you-can-eat fish, catfish places.
0: Uh-huh.
1: I was going to call it Milton Crabapple's Catfish House, the home for battered fish.
0: Okay.
1: But I never did get around to
0: it. Well, you would have probably been successful.
1: Yeah. I guess it would, but I'd have probably eat up all the stock.
0: Probably so. Well, you, man, oh man, being sheriff of Crabapple, and I asked this earlier, but we didn't spend much time with it, and I've got about about a minute and a half before I next to go to the next break. At the Crabapple Jail, have you ever had any famous people or interesting people that you've had to put in jail?
1: Well, we've had a lot of interesting ones in there.
0: Uh-huh.
1: But I don't know about anybody famous. You know, dude thought he had the Elvis one time, but it turned out to be an impersonator.
0: Yeah.
1: But I try to not put people in jail if I can help it, you know. But sometimes they don't behave.
0: Well, they
1: folks get out of hand, you know.
0: Well, you have the community to look after, huh?
1: I was pulling into the Crabapple One Stop the other day, and this guy was pulling out of there, and he just wasn't looking where he's going, and we run together and hit each other's bumpers, and this fella jumped out. I'm telling you, he was mad as a hornet.
0: Oh, boy.
1: He was just about a case of road rage, you know. And I said, calm down, fella, calm down. Now I reached behind the seat of my truck and got that jug of snake bite medicine I keep right there, you know.
0: I see.
1: I said, here, have a couple of pulls on this jug. Calm down. He turned that thing up and took a couple of big glugs of it, wiped his mouth and handed it back to me, and I put the stopper in and put it back behind the seat. He said, ain't you going to have a drink? I said, well, not till after that state trooper gets here, I ain't. Yeah, that'll teach him.
0: You have to watch out for milks. I think I need to go to a break right now, Milton, and I promise when we get back, we're going to go to the turtle grabbing story. We'll be back.

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0: Welcome back, everyone. I say the same thing over and over again. This is O'Neill Outside, the number one live outdoor-based radio talk show in the country. I love saying that. And today, this morning, we are having an extended conversation with one of your very, very favorite callers. That being Milton Crabapple, the sheriff of Crabapple, Georgia. He has a lot of responsibility, some great stories. We found out that he is a recording artist, a songwriter, and many, many things. But I tell you what I wanted to talk about right now, and I've been waiting and waiting over the period of time, and that is, Milton, tell us about turtle grabbling. I've been turtle grabbling before, and you need to describe that, please.
1: Well, you know, turtle grabbling is where you get in a creek or in a pond, and you just crawl around, reaching around under the bank, trying to find a hole that goes way back up in there. Okay. And that's where them snapping turtles will usually be, is during the daytime, is back in that hole, sleeping, I reckon. And you just reach up in them holes and feel around till you feel the turtle under there, and then you get a hold of him and drag him out.
0: Grab him by the tail?
1: Well, if you can, or you can grab him by the head, too, if you find his head. But now, it's easier to pull him out if you got him around the neck, the head, on account of, if you're pulling them by the tail, they can hook their feet into them roots and stuff and hang on real tight and hard to pull out. But if you're pulling him out head first, he can't turn his legs around backwards and grab on, so he'll just come right out of there if you got him around the head.
0: Okay. Do you do this in creeks or ponds or both?
1: Both. But, you know, you don't find as many of them as you used to.
0: Why is that?
1: I don't know where all the turtles has gone. Lots of folks catching them out of there, I reckon, through the years. But back used to, years ago, it wasn't nothing to go out and catch 7 or 8 or 10 or 12 turtles. Now you can go out, you know, and spend all morning. If you catch a couple of nice turtles, you've had a good morning. But it's like everything else, you know, fishing and everything else. You can't catch them like you used to.
0: Yeah, I guess not. A lot of people around. But I got to tell you, though, I don't know anybody else that goes turtle grabbing. You're the only friend I have that goes turtle grabbing.
1: You've been kind of sheltered, I reckon.
0: I guess so. Well, all right, you risk your fingers and your hands, and you're wet, and it's summertime, and you reached up under the bank of the pond or the up under or in the creek, and you pull out a turtle. Now, how big are these turtles that you're catching when you're turtle grabbing?
1: Well, I'd say they generally, on the average, all across the board, probably weigh somewhere between 5 and 10 pounds. But now, I've caught a lot of them 20 pounds. I think the biggest one I ever caught was 34 pounds. And that's the one that you caused me to get bit by.
0: Well, I didn't mean to, but
1: bit me on the arm. That's the biggest one I ever caught, and it's the only one I ever been bit by.
0: No kidding.
1: Yes, sir.
0: That was probably my fault, and that was in a pond.
1: It was your fault.
0: How did I cause that?
1: Well, I was trying to give you the gall-darn turtle, and you was not paying no attention, and I was reaching up there. And the next thing I knew, I done got too close to it, and it reached up there and got me on the arm. Here's a big one, too. The next day, my arm was black and blue from my wrist plumb up to my elbow.
0: Yeah, I remember. I didn't remember, you know, exactly how much he weighed, but how long ago was it we did that television show, for goodness sake?
1: Well, that's probably been 20 years ago.
0: Absolutely. I would say even longer than that. But I didn't catch any. You caught the turtles that day. And
1: Didn't you throw the bag, the sack over your shoulders and get bit on the back by one of them when we was coming out of there?
0: Yes, I did. And thanks to you.
1: If we could have had it to do all over again, I'd have said, by the way, O'Neill, don't throw that sack over your back.
0: That's right. Well, but I know people that are listening to the program right now because we've talked about eating rabbits and, you know, a lot of things, squirrels. Do you eat turtle also?
1: Yes, sir. Turtles are delicious.
0: Are they? What do they taste like?
1: Turtle.
0: Oh.
1: Tastes exactly like turtle.
0: I see. Well, does he have much meat on him?
1: Got a lot of meat on him. You know, if you got a 10-pound turtle, you get about 3 pounds of meat. You get about 30% of the live weight.
0: Okay.
1: In meat off of them things. Got a lot more meat than folks would believe.
0: I see. And this is a snapping turtle.
1: Yes, sir.
0: Fresh water.
1: And you can eat soft shell turtles too. Soft shell turtles are good to eat too.
0: Oh, I see.
1: But you don't catch too many of them. You don't catch them up under the banks like that. They don't get way up under the banks, and they they swim like a fish.
0: Oh, yeah.
1: It's hard to catch them unless you see one get buried up in the mud. You know where he is. You can jump down there on him and catch him, but you don't catch them under the banks like them snapping turtles.
0: And that biggest one that day when we were doing that television show, that you said that thing weighed 34 pounds.
1: 34 pounds, yes.
0: Man. Well, that was a thrill, and you know, having such a thrill like that causes me. I hope I'm on the right track here, and giving you the correct opportunity is with your activities, your job, 7 days a week being sheriff. Is Milton a religious man?
1: Yes, sir. I'm a religious man. I don't talk about it much.
0: Right.
1: Somebody asked me if I do any preaching. I don't do any preaching. You know, I go to one of them real old-time hellfire and brimstone churches.
0: Oh, okay.
1: Mount St. Helens Baptist Church.
0: Oh.
1: Yes, sir. That's where they believe in baptize first and ask questions later.
0: Oh.
1: But we got a good preacher, you know. But the only problem with our preacher is now he has a tendency to get long-winded sometimes.
0: I see.
1: He don't know when to quit preaching.
0: Oh, my goodness.
1: One day he just kept preaching. I'd heard about all I knew. I just picked up my coat and hat and got up and started walking out of the church.
0: Uh-huh.
1: He said, Milton Crabapple, well, where are you going? I said, well, I'm going home and mow my hay field. He said, well, if the hay field is so important, how come you didn't mow it before you come to church today? I said, well, when I left to come to church, it didn't need mowing. Rascal.
0: Well, he's a long-winded preacher, that's for sure, evidently.
1: I said, has anybody ever told you they could just sit and listen to you preach all day long? He said, no, they never did.
0: Okay. And what was the name of the church again, please?
1: Mount St. Helens Baptist Church.
0: I see. Well, I'm glad to see that you're religious and that you go to church. You and Ma Crabapple, and have you lived in the same house now for how long there in Crabapple?
1: A long time, ever since we got married. I'm not sure exactly how many years that was, but don't tell Ma Crabapple that I don't know.
0: Well, you've...
1: She keeps me in line, though, but you know, we've been around a long time. Crabapple's changed a lot, you know.
0: Oh, yeah? How so?
1: Well, it's growing. Yeah, I looked out the other day at the stop sign out there at the speed bump, and there's five cars backed up out there.
0: Oh, my goodness.
1: At one time during rush hour.
0: Five cars at the stop sign, right, okay. Well, my goodness, this is quite a career you've built, you know, hunting all kind of animals and fishing all over the place and catching alligators and 16-and-a-half-foot-long pythons. And, man, oh, man, a songwriter and singer, a lecturer. And so on. I would say right now that Milton's is continuing to have quite a career.
1: Well, I don't know if I'd call it a career. You know, I just like to be out there doing stuff. Like to be around folks. Like the outdoors a lot. I like music a lot too. You know, so I don't know that I'd call it a career, I guess.
0: Well, you know, it's been going on for an awful long time, and there's no telling, you know, with the radio show, this show right here, O'Neill Outside, goes nationwide, and I would imagine probably every time you telephone the program, upwards of 1 million people probably hear you.
1: Well, ain't none of them called.
0: No. I realize that, and...
1: Well, I don't know if we have or not, but you know, men, you need to go fishing again. I've been on your show a time or two when we filmed some pretty good trips through the years.
0: Yes, we did. Which was your favorite, if you don't mind trying to recall? They all running together for me.
1: They all kind of run together, you know, them TV shows.
0: Yeah, oh, they do, indeed.
1: But them grabbling trips was fun. We did some turtle grabbling trips.
0: I enjoyed the one, and I got to grabble a little bit that day when we were in a creek, a little, forgotten where it was, not far from here. But we got down in the water that day, and I think I grabbled one of the turtles out. I was real proud of that.
1: I think you may have. I believe so.
0: Oh, that's...
1: I believe so.
0: Well, it has to be in the summertime, that's for sure.
1: Yeah, it's summertime hot. That's a good thing about summertime hot weather. brings, you know, then it ain't so cold when you get in the creek. But then again, you know, it gets hot weather. I hate hot weather.
2: Oh, you do?
1: I don't tolerate it well, you know. We ain't got air conditioning in our house like lots of folks do. When it gets hot in the summertime, we open the windows. We got one of them little ovulating fans that we set in the window.
2: Okay.
1: Just blows that hot air around.
2: All around.
1: It's old. Switches burn out on it. It'll still run, but it won't ovulate like it used to.
2: I see. You know, those things like that don't last forever. You can't expect it to ovulate, but just so long.
1: My crabapple complains when it gets hot because we got them dogs in the house and everything. And I said, well, you shouldn't complain. I said, there's lots of women's had it worse than you. She said, well, who? I said, well, look at some of them women in the Bible. She said, well, name one. I said, well, look at old Noah's wife, Joan of Arc.
2: Okay.
1: Being cooped up with all them animals and everything in that ark.
2: Uh-huh. Joan of Arc. Well,
1: must have been a mess is all I can say.
2: I'll bet. She evidently was a busy lady, Joan of Arc.
1: She was.
2: Yeah, sure enough. Well, it's such a pleasure to find out all these things out about Milton. I'm sure that over the years of 26 years of telephone calls to the radio show, that many people, millions actually, know you, know your voice, and now they know more about your songwriting and singing and recording. It's just really such a pleasure. I don't remember the first time Milton ever called, but it must have been worthwhile.
1: Well, I don't remember exactly the first time either.
2: No.
1: But I remember the year.
2: 1994?
1: I think it was.
2: 1994.
1: Incidentally, you're coming up to Crabapple next Wednesday for that big boxing match?
2: Yes, probably. Tell me about it.
1: Well, you know, my third cousin, Sugar Ray Crabapple.
2: Okay.
1: He's got a big match coming up. Buster Burdette. It's going to be a good one, too.
2: Sugar Ray Crabapple?
1: Yes, sir.
2: Okay. Well, I wouldn't dare miss it. I'll do my best to come up there. I would, with a name and an introduction like that, I wouldn't be able to miss that. If I can possibly get there, I will.
1: You know, my uncle, he's a boxing trainer. He's been training him for a long time.
2: Oh, yeah? Well, I want to know about, I want to know about him. We've got a couple of more minutes. I need to go to a break. In a couple more minutes, we'll be back, and I want to know about him. So you stay right there, Milton. We're about to wind things up.
3: You start getting older, you start thinking about things like that. You get older, and certain things that used to be important to you ain't important no more, and other things that used to not be important are important to you. Life changes. Prime example, me and my crabapple went to bingo night the other night, and they give out a door prize, and I won it. I won a free colonoscopy. I went down there to claim it. This doctor started showing me this little camera. I told him what he could do with that camera. That's what he done with it, too. Sure.

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0: proceed to the end of Works Radio and O'Neill Outside on this Saturday morning, let's give our very, very special guest, Milton Crabapple, an opportunity to pass along some advice and recommendations and anything he would like to do to our audience nationwide. Milton, the floor is yours. What would you like to maybe say to everybody?
1: Well, I'd just like to say how much I appreciate everybody listening and enjoying the stories. I get lots of comments from folks, too. You know, we need to keep our kids and everybody engaged in the outdoors, O'Neill. Hunting and fishing and camping and hiking and boating and all kinds of things, because now we live in a world of electronics. And kids get in the house and they don't ever want to go outside because they're too busy playing on their games and being engaged with this handheld device. And, you know, that's okay, I reckon, because that's the world we live in. But I just believe that the knowledge of the outdoors and the environment that we live in and the ecosystems and everything else are so important. We can't forget about them, because we can't lose our appreciation of the outdoors and nature. There's just something about it that you can't explain. It's just almost a mystical thing when you get out there. You're almost communing with the animals and the birds. And, you know, I just believe we can't ignore that stuff. We need to keep our young folks engaged in it. We need to get them out there. Take the device away from them and take them out to the woods just on a hike.
0: Well, your advisement has been demonstrated all these years. With your telephone calls, and what a great example it is, because how old is your son now?
1: 43 years old.
0: And you still hunt and fish with him dozens and dozens of times a year, don't you?
1: Yep, he's my best hunting buddy. Of course, I've taught him everything he knows. Well, I ain't taught him everything I know.
0: You're a wonderful, wonderful caller, wonderful bits of information, and interesting to a great degree, and I appreciate the association, my good friend.
1: Well, it goes both ways, O'Neill. I appreciate you, and I appreciate the audience. I love all of y'all, and keep listening.
0: You bet. I'll see you soon, my good friend. This is O'Neill with O'Neill Outside, and if you're too busy to go fishing, you're too busy. I'll see you next week.

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1: But sometimes it gets the best of you.
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0: When it stops you from getting where you need to be.
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7: I'm Tina Douglas. Our top story this hour. Georgia business leaders are tracking the impact of rising gas prices.
8: Even with the state gas tax suspension, Georgia's gas prices are continuing to rise. Georgia Chamber President and CEO Chris Clark says he's hearing from companies across industries around the state that are struggling.
9: You're going to see this hurt more and more our small businesses and those small companies that have fleet vehicles, whether those might be pest control guys that are mowing grass around the state. And obviously it trickles its way all the way up to our friends at Delta.
8: He says these prices plus the overall uncertainty in the economy is a problem for business growth and stability. Jonathan O'Brien, 95.5 WSB.
7: Right now, 65 degrees in Atlanta. Some rain expected today. Your most accurate and dependable forecast is on the way. The Dutch cruise ship at the center of the deadly hantavirus outbreak is on its way to Spain's Canary Islands with nearly 150 guests and crew members on board. Multiple states are now monitoring former passengers who returned home from the cruise, but health officials say the risk to the public is low. Rami Innocencio reports from Tenerife, Spain.
10: The crisis began here, the remote island of St. Helena, where 30 passengers, says parent company Oceanwide Expeditions, ended the cruise early after the death of a passenger. The only known commercial flight out, once a week to Johannesburg, South Africa, connecting to nearly 100 destinations around the world. Now, at least 12 countries are racing to track down anyone who may have been in close contact with them.
7: The CDC says it's deploying a team of epidemiologists and medical professionals to the Canary Islands, where the cruise ship is expected to dock. The Atlanta-based agency says its team will conduct an exposure risk assessment for each American passenger and provide recommendations for monitoring. U.S. passengers will board a charter flight to an Air Force base in Nebraska before heading to a quarantine center there. Two Georgia passengers have already returned home and show no signs of infection, according to state health officials. The Fulton County Sheriff releases a statement after claims of a medical neglect case by a former inmate at the jail.
11: Sheriff Pat Labatt says anytime a person suffers medical complications while in custody, it demands scrutiny and accountability. He says what's been reported about the case of Rashad Muhammad is deeply troubling and heartbreaking. The sheriff has asked the GBI for an independent investigation. Labatt says they've already started reviewing procedures at the jail to ensure every person in custody receives appropriate care and attention. Muhammad says a lack of medical attention while in custody led to the amputation of his fingers and lower legs. He's now confined to a wheelchair. Bill Caiaccio, 95.5 WSB.
7: DeKalb County Police is holding its spring public safety fair today in Stonecrest. Different county agencies will be out spreading information while having food, fun activities for kids, and a raffle. The event runs from 10 a.m. to 2 p.m. on Farrington Road. 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
7: 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Chinwe Mapanya-Cook is in the WSB 24-hour traffic center.
15: Bad news for those traveling southbound over on the east side of town. I-285 South at Memorial Drive, you've got a red alert, crash blocking all lanes. So if you're in the area and you're trying to make your way south towards Decatur, you need to take East Ponce de Leon Avenue or Church Street, Memorial Drive, any of those side streets to get back onto 285 or to work your way south, southeast. Again, all lanes being held right now, 285 South at Memorial Drive, exit 41. Take Ponce de Leon or Church Street from the Loud Security Systems Traffic Center, Triple Team Traffic 95.5 WSB.
16: I'm WSB meteorologist Christina Upwards. Cloudy skies this morning with rain showers passing by, drying out later on this afternoon, high 78, lows tonight in the upper 50s. Tomorrow, partly to mostly cloudy, high 79, scattered rain showers return on Monday.
7: 66 degrees in Smyrna, 64 degrees in Stonecrest, 65 degrees in Midtown. More news at 7 o'clock. 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
2: Hey, welcome to Green and Growing here on 95.5 WSB. Happy you are along for another Saturday morning and the weather's warming up. We're enjoying spending time outside and my Great Dane Mia cannot get out on the back deck enough because she just wants to sunbathe. So I was talking with my friends at Garden Media Group and they were like, you know, pet friendly spaces, it's more than just a trend. It kind of expands your home to the outdoors. I was introduced to Karina Stelitano Andrews, who's been with Southern Living Plant Collection for 18 years, director of marketing, on top of a lot of the garden trends. What's new? What's next in the plant world? And this is a fun topic that I've not done before. So, Karina, welcome to Green and Growing.
3: Thanks. I'm thrilled to be here.
2: Now, I got to ask, do you have some four-legged friends?
3: I do. In fact, Charlie the dog is right here next to me. I'm lucky enough to be at my home office this morning, and so she's hanging out with us. Oh, and I can't leave out our cat, Kinsey, as well. You can't leave out the cat, right?
2: Now, does the cat get to go outside?
3: Oh, she does. But she's a little older now. She's 13, so we bring her in at night. She can't be running wild all the time, but yep. They both go in and out and enjoy our outdoor spaces.
2: They really do. And I think what I have found too is they like being beside us. If you have a very, you know, well-attended pet who doesn't want to run off, if I spend a lot of time outside, whether it's weeding or planting or whatever, my two Great Danes have just loved being right beside me, just and basking in the sun, you know. So this is really a popular topic, Karina. I mean, we see people bring their pets just about everywhere. So the home garden shouldn't be excluded. How did this trend kind of come about? And what have you all wanted to share with the public about how we can make it better?
3: Well, and you're right. We do see it everywhere. You know, I think the statistic now is 70% of gardeners also have pets. It just really goes hand in hand. We like to be outside. Our pets like to be outside. But in the trend that Guardian Media Group, so, like, they coined such a fun name for it, barkitecture. Yeah, it really describes the intentional design of your home or your outside space so that it's fun and safe for your pets and you. It goes beyond just sort of thinking about, oh, my pet's outside with me, but thinking about the things that make it easier for you to care for them and safer for them to spend that time outside too.
2: So fencing, I would start with that. Fencing is probably an option and it's kind of a twofer to me. It keeps your pet contained and safe and it also could keep the deer out of the landscape if that's a problem, if the fence is maybe 6 to 7 feet high to be practical to keep deer from jumping in. We don't want that altercation in the backyard. But as far as plant selection, we want to think the bright, pretty stuff that we enjoy, but the stuff that is safe for our furry friends too.
3: You want to think about things that are, I mean, base level. The foundation is non-toxic plants. There's great resources. Like we go to UC Davis's veterinary medicine database of toxic plants. So you can double check what's safe. But a lot of the things that you're going to see naturally in your, you know, your Georgia area garden, camellias and hydrangeas and ornamental grasses, tend to be things that are familiar to us, but they also are non-toxic and safe for your plants. And then we like to look for things that skip the thorns, the prickly elements, you know, especially down at eye level, at four-legged eye level. and for us as well. We talk about roses. That's another traditional plant. We have varieties that are softer, little less thorny, like It's a Breeze ground cover rose is a great example of that. But looking for things that are less risky as well as that traditional definition of toxic.
2: That's good to know that you guys refer to UC Davis, the School of Veterinary Medicine.

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1: And do other things, pee in the same spots. Mm-hmm. We're definitely looking for things that just kind of can handle that use. Some people use pee rocks or like designated areas to kind of train that behavior. I try to do in my own home too, is just try to find situations where I'm not fighting it as much. So My dog runs that same fast lap and I love to watch her run, but that means she's creating a track. So what I've been doing is I just gently rake any excess leaves into that path. I'm not fighting it and trying to make the grass grow there anymore. I just have this kind of lovely leaf-strewn path. So working with nature, working with your pet's routines is one of the ways to that makes it a more natural choice. So if you pick plants that are tough and resilient and deal with that kind of traffic, then you're not always worrying about them or fighting what's normally happening in your pet's life.
2: Right. And some people will, you know, call my show with concerns about their turf grass. And, you know, Fido goes in the same spot every day. So, of course, mm-hmm. there's a dead patch of grass there. And one of our turf grass experts from the University of Georgia just recommends, you know, if you're out there with them as they urinate on the grass, go ahead and have a watering can handy or a hose and just rinse that spot off as quickly as you can to prevent the grass from dying back as quickly. So I know you can't always be out there at the same time, but that's going to help. And maybe some, you know, tougher ground covers, or as you mentioned, pebbles, Karina, that was a great idea as well.
1: And that's what we talk about with barkitecture, is because it has that term sort of architecture or intentional, you know, design of your space. So you can, if you have that hose nearby, it just becomes this, you know, like low thought effort to reduce the wear on your turf. I was excited. I wanted to tell you about some of the plants that are kind of our favorite to be tough and resilient. Blueberries. You wouldn't think of that, but dogs can eat blueberries, right? So it's a human treat. It's a pet treat. But our Bless Your Heart blueberries are rabbit eye varieties. And so they're really going to handle that Georgia climate, but they're also tough and resilient in your pet area as well. And then evergreens like Pittosporum and Spirea and Viburnum are hardy, adaptable choices for spots where your pets kind of like to hang out under the shrubs or make that corner really quickly and always hit that same branch. They just hold up really well with that kind of traffic.
2: So some of the shrubs, Karina, that you just mentioned, installation is kind of a critical time, you know, and if folks are going to be doing that now, I want them to make sure they mulch and keep it watered during establishment because we are getting into the hot summer months here in the South, of course, but kind of recommending too, a lot of dogs will go after fresh dirt and turned soil, and deer are no different too. Deer will come into the landscape just to be like, what did these people plant? And they can kind of smell that fresh earth. So immediately after planting some of those great plants from the Southern Living Plant Collection, make sure to mulch. That may deter the dog from digging up the dirt that you just so carefully placed this plant in. Or depending on the size of the shrub or maybe a new tree, using a tomato cage or some kind of caging just to make sure it stays protected until it can get sturdy enough on its own.
1: That is such a good tip. And I mean, the mulching is such an essential gardening step in our area in the South, anywhere, but particularly in the South where we deal with heat and humidity. But you're right about the fencing too. We always tell people, they'll ask, you know, do deer eat this? Do deer eat that? And, you know, if they're hungry enough, they're going to eat many plants. And so an unobtrusive fencing element like a cage or a tomato cage is such a great idea.
2: Well, and lastly, before I let you go, Karina, I do want to ask you, you know, we are still feeling the devastating effects here in Georgia from Hurricane Helene. And I know our friends to the north in North Carolina, it was even worse. So there were towns that were just devastated. And one was Lake Lure, North Carolina. And I think it's very interesting that you all are doing some work with them. For anyone that's ever been in that little town, just kind of southeast of Asheville, the Lake Lure Flowering Bridge is something that's really special to folks in the area to remember their pets by.
1: That's right. They have that Rainbow Bridge Garden. And so for years, people would bring their pet collars and little mementos, memories from their past pets. But when the floods went through, it really damaged that area. And so they reached out. Landscape architect Paul Zimmerman is designing a space

0: space for them there, and they're filling it with dog-friendly, non-toxic plants from Southern Living Plant Collection. So it's just been it's really been an honor to help restore that area that it has such a special place in not only the local citizens but the folks that visit there and have these memories of visiting the Rainbow Bridge Garden.
1: Yeah, I loved learning about that. It was created in, I think, 2022, and then was taken out with the floods in the fall of 2024, and they were able to recover a lot of the collars that had been placed by the pet owners, and you know, kind of encouraging folks to continue leaving those collars there. It's just so sweet, and it shows. It's a huge gesture how important our pets are to us.
0: Absolutely, absolutely, and they're creating a really lovely space because gardening's so important to so many of us as well.
1: Yep, and that's what we want to do. We want to be in a partnership with our pets so they can enjoy what we enjoy. Well, Karina, I've really enjoyed talking with you today. And for more, you know, information, folks want to maybe learn about a few of the plants you mentioned, or maybe some gardening trends, where should they go online?
0: So if they go to Southern Living, visit us at southernlivingplants.com. 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
1: That sounds great. Karina, thank you so much for being on Green and Growing and tackling a new topic with me. I enjoyed it.
0: Oh, I did too. Thanks for having me.
1: Phone lines are open, 404-872-0750. And when we come back, the top three things to do in the landscape this weekend here on WSB.
2: 618 in the Loud Security Systems Traffic Center, and we've got an active red alert on the east side of town. If you're in Clarkston or Doraville trying to get to Clarkston, you might want to listen up. I-285 southbound, that inner loop is shut down at Memorial Drive, exit 41. If you're in the area, you want to hop off at Ponce de Leon Avenue, and you can take that to Covington Road or down to Memorial Drive and then try and access 285 from there. Otherwise, you're going to be shut down and not going to be able to get through due to a crash. Again, all lanes being held. 285 southbound at Memorial Drive. Take Ponce de Leon as you're traveling southbound to Memorial Drive to re-access 285. I'm Chinwe Maponya-Cook, Triple Team Traffic, 95.5 WSB.
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1: 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For meteorologist Christina Edwards, cloudy skies today, morning rain showers. And according to the radar, it looks like a lot of those are going to move completely out of the metro Atlanta area by around 8 o'clock this morning. Cloudy throughout the afternoon with a high of 76, lows around 60, and mostly cloudy skies tomorrow and Monday with highs in the mid-70s.
19: 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Here's your garden to-do list this week.
1: All right, so I think it's going to stay dry enough to be out in the landscape. Number one, get those azaleas pruned and apply fertilizer. Now, if pruning is needed, only do it for shaping or reducing the size, and always remove dead limbs. Any time is a good time to remove dead limbs from any tree or shrub. On later spring blooming cultivars, like maybe Encores, a second fertilizer application can be made in June too, but don't fertilize past the end of June. Once we start getting into July and August, we don't want that new growth to be coming on and then not be hardened off in time for the cold weather, which, believe it or not, it'll be here before we know it. Number two, starting being aware of small places of standing water. Look like pots that are maybe under the deck, gutters, etc. That's going to attract mosquitoes. Check the perimeter of your yard as well for things like tarps, lawn equipment maybe you've forgotten about. Public Health Extension Specialist Elmer Gray from the University of Georgia is going to join me at the end of the month to talk about mosquitoes. And that's always a fun conversation and kind of busting some myths as well with Elmer. And number three, wash and clean bird feeders and bird baths. You just use one part bleach to nine parts water. That's really a good thing to keep on top of. And also the hummingbird feeders. It's really important to change out that water every 4 to 6 days generally. And if the hummingbird feeders are hung in an area that receives a lot more direct sunlight, that water tends to get a little molded and cloudy more quickly. So you're going to have to change the water more frequently depending on where the feeder's hanging. 404-872-0750 is the number for Green and Growing. I got to look this up, but on my way in this morning, took a left out of the neighborhood and onto the road that'll eventually, you know, get me to the interstate. And I slammed on my brakes right in time to avoid hitting something in the road. And the closer I got to it, I was just kind of thinking maybe it's a huge cluster of leaves or a limb or something that had fallen. And I got my tire stopped right in time to not roll over a snapping turtle. That's what I need to look up to make sure I've got this guy properly identified. But huge, like right in the path of the lane. And the size of a basketball. I mean, big guy. And so I stopped the car, dark road, of course. I'm out there by myself at 5 o'clock this morning. And I put my flashers on in my car and get out. And he's right at the tire, but I'm able to kind of like get my hands around the side of his shell. And boy, he hissed at me. He craned his neck out and hissed at me. And I thought, you know, a turtle was going to be shy, get back in his shell and, you know, let me carry him on. But no, when he hissed, I started shaking. I was not expecting that response. So thank you to the Moncrief Heating and Air gentleman that pulled up behind me. And he's like, ma'am, are you okay? Is everything all right? And I said, this turtle, I don't want to leave it in the road. I don't know what to do. And he's like, yeah, back up a little bit so I can get to it because my tire was so close to him. So I put the car in reverse just barely. And he was able to drag it by the tail, which I thought was a pretty good idea. But unfortunately, he drug it back from the side of the road it was coming from. And I've always heard that if you move a turtle out of the road, you just need to place it in the direction that it was headed. So this guy had a little bit of a setback going back into the ditch. And man, he grabbed it by the tail and just kind of flung it back into the ditch. And he landed upright, thankfully. So he's going to be able to get his bearings, hopefully. But I don't know if he's going to make the attempt to cross the road again. I certainly hope not. That was really startling this morning. Like, I've never had a turtle or any reptile, for that matter, hiss at me. But he sent out his warning, so I left him alone and left it up to a man. So thanks for that guy helping me out this morning. 404-872-0750. Some pollinator info coming up for you next at the bottom of the hour here on Green and Growing.
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20: 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And this week, they've been doing this for over three decades now. And for thousands of people, it's one of the most anticipated events of the year in North Fulton.
21: It's a year-long process to make it happen.
20: The 34th annual Taste of Alpharetta is Thursday, May 14th, 5 to 10 p.m. in downtown Alpharetta. Kim Zane is with the city of Alpharetta. She says it's going to be big.
21: Our event planners on the event this year have managed to get 74 restaurants this year, and it's huge. It's as large as it's ever been.
20: From Andy's to Armasa to Zama to Zuzu's.
21: Well, anything from Southern cuisine to Korean barbecue, even for the kids, cake donuts. I mean, there is a wide range of food that I've seen steak out there, Indian food. They have it all.
20: And this year, like the past 30 years or so, that's going to include smokestack barbecue. Dave's the owner.
22: We opened December of 04, and our first one was 05. And I've never not considered doing it. It's a very well-planned event, super organized by the city. You know, our city down here has done a great job of trying to get community involvement. And anything they really touch has turned into just gold as far as how it's organized and how it's run.
20: Oh, and some sound advice? Pace yourself on Thursday night.
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22: 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And I think that's great.
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26: Hey, Tina, red alert in Clarkston. It's been out for about 30 minutes right now. I-285 southbound, that inner loop at Memorial Drive. All lanes are shut down due to a crash. So if you're approaching exit 41, you're not going to be able to get through and make your way south to Decatur. You're going to want to take Church Street or Ponce de Leon to work your way around that, get to Memorial Drive, and then re-access 285. Again, all lanes shut down, 285 southbound at Memorial Drive. Take Ponce de Leon or Church Street. From the Loud Security Systems Traffic Center, Triple Team Traffic, 95.5 WSB.

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2: So much to get to on the show here and your calls. That's a big part of it. 404-872-0750. Glad you're tuning into Green and Growing this morning. So I did a little bit of research on the Google. It was a snapping turtle, and its shell was like really faded, which makes me think that he was maybe a little older, but it looks like their shells look like that anyways. And Carlin, you said that it sounded pretty dangerous, like they could actually really hurt you. I was really lucky, I guess, because I reached for him thinking, you know, again, he was going to retreat back into his shell, and he kind of craned around and hissed at me. But apparently, they have long, flexible necks that allow them to strike backwards and over their shell, so I could have like come in missing digits or missing a hand this morning. And then we did it wrong because that nice gentleman that helped me picked it up by the tail. And there's a the College of some veterinary medicine here said, don't pick it up by the tail because you can break its spine or something. Oh yeah, that's from the veterinary the Cummings School of Veterinary Medicine. If you pick it up by the tail, it can break its spine. And we put it back on the side of the road that it had just come from, so we kind of did not treat that really well. But they're saying to safely move a snapping turtle, like leave it alone if you see it in your yard. Don't let the animals out or the kids out because it will strike. Encourage it to move by using a broom or gently rake it off your property. The wheelbarrow method, if you have to move it, pick it up by the rear of its shell and lift gently, or use a tool like a shovel or a mat or something to scoop it and move it a short distance. However, they are probably nesting here this time of year in May and June. So just kind of let them be. But they're a little more docile in the water. They prefer to be in like shallow, muddy water. And they only bite if they feel threatened. And they're more likely to hiss, threaten, or strike on land or if approached. So I was just trying to help a dude out. And he scared the bejesus out of me this morning, having a turtle hiss at me the way he did. So yeah, we didn't really do anything right in this situation this morning. So I apologize for that, other than getting him out of the road and hopefully back to safety so he wasn't run over by a car. I mean, life could be a lot worse, I suppose, but he's safe, I guess, in a ditch or something. And I don't know where his nest is or her nest. I don't know where it was going, but nonetheless, wow, that was an interesting experience this morning. 404-872-0750. So if you didn't cut your peony blooms off before the torrential rains this week, you really missed out. Because once those petals and once those flowers get rained on, they just brown and they're done. And I missed about 8 of them. They are all wasted now. So I cut the stems off that had the expired blooms on them. But maybe you were looking at your peony plant and think, oh, well, it hasn't bloomed yet. So maybe if they fail to bloom, I've got a couple of possible causes for that. First of all, planted in too much shade. They do really like morning sun. They can receive a little bit of late afternoon sun, but they do best in morning sun. So if they have too much shade, and that goes for any plant, the more sun, typically, it's going to flower more. That's, you know, gardenias and all of those things. So that could be a reason. If you've recently divided or transplanted them, they may not bloom that following year. So sometimes it could take 2 to 3 years for it to kind of readjust. So keep that in mind as well. Or planted too deeply. You know, Mickey Gasaway from Pike Nursery always calls them Yankee plants because they need that cold in the winter. That's why we don't dig up the tubers. We leave them in the ground. They need those chill hours. They need that cold weather. And when you plant them as shallowly as we do, they're able to get that a little bit of, you know, nipped by the cold. And also over-fertilized. You know, if there's excessive amounts of nitrogen, that first number in the fertilizer, that really could be harmful to a lot of things, including our lawn as well. But if you've over-fertilized it, you may see that. The foliar growth looks healthy and vigorous, but just not as much concentration on being able to form buds and really flower. Also, plants, if they're too young. If you just bought one from the nursery and planted it in the last year or so, just give it some time. Give it some time. And if you just didn't have any buds at all, you were looking at it carefully about a month ago and just didn't see, I was able to tell when they were getting ready to open, but a late freeze, which thankfully we didn't have this year, or any other kind of extreme weather conditions. So I think for the most part, except for the dry month of April, we've had generally pretty standard weather. And also fungal disease. There are some blights and other fungal pathogens that can sometimes attack the flower buds. So you always want to make sure you're watering at the base. If you have to add supplemental water to things in the landscape, not watering overhead, because the leaves, if it gets to be dusk and overnight, if the leaves stay wet, that's really going to be inviting for fungal pathogens and things like that. So, and also just removing anything dead on the plant. You know, if it is diseased or something like that, removing dead material from the plant, that way it's not really going to be able to spread to the rest of the plant and keep the plant healthy. So also, 2 weeks ago now it's been, I was able to talk about it a little bit last Saturday. I was just back from Plains, Georgia, and that was such a treat and such an honor to be able to be in Jimmy Carter's hometown. If you just have a little bit of time and you're near Columbus, it's not too much further southeast from Columbus. I think it's well worth going off the beaten path to stop by Plains, to buy some peanut butter ice cream, to buy some peanuts, meet the people in the town. Such a fantastic place. And Annette Weiss, who I've had a relationship with now for a few years throughout the course of the show, really passionate about keeping the Rosalind Carter Butterfly Trail going. And that's such an important initiative to the people of Plains, but also the efforts throughout the state of Georgia. And it's not as tricky to get your yard certified as part of the Rosalind Carter Butterfly Trail as it may be through some other pollinator organizations. But among the symposium that Friday last week, speakers, myself and Jaap de Rood, who is a biology professor at Emory University, and Susan Myers, who is also a big part of Monarchs Across Georgia. I was honored to be a speaker along with them. They know so much more than I do. They were such fantastic additions, as well as all the other speakers to the lineup. But I was able to pull them aside for just a little bit, what that symposium really meant to us. Spending a beautiful Friday afternoon in Plains, Georgia, and Susan Myers is one of the speakers of this Rosalind Carter Butterfly Trail Symposium. We were both invited down from Atlanta to speak today. Susan, it's great to cross paths with you again.
3: Oh, thank you, Ashley. So good to be here. I'm excited about this. Today I'm going to be speaking about gardening for pollinators with just a little twist on monarchs, because monarchs are my favorite butterfly, and I volunteer for Monarchs Across Georgia.
2: In one or two sentences, tell folks listening who may never have heard of Monarchs Across Georgia, what do you guys do?
3: So we are all about education. So we will offer presentations to groups like HOAs, garden clubs, master gardener groups about monarchs and about gardening for pollinators. We will also do schoolroom visits. But I think my most favorite project, near and dear to my heart, is the symbolic monarch migration, where kids all over Canada and the United States make paper butterflies, and we get them down to Mexico to mimic the timing of the real monarchs. So they arrive there close to November 1st, and then they're delivered to the school children who live in the Monarch Butterfly Biosphere Reserve. They overwinter there with the kids, and then in spring they fly back to me, and I redistribute all the little butterflies back to the participating groups. But you never get your own butterfly back. You get a mixture of the little butterflies from other participating groups and a letter from a student in Mexico who went through an environmental lesson during that school visit with Estella Romero.
2: Well, and Annette, Miss Annette told us last night a story about, you know, Miss Carter was so into preserving monarchs and pollinators and things like that, hence the butterfly trail all throughout the state, really, for anyone that wants to participate. But the story of tagging a monarch here in Georgia made it to Mexico and actually made the whole trek.
3: Right. It was recovered in Mexico, and this is a tagging project through Monarch Watch out of the University of Kansas. So in the fall, people in Canada and the United States tag these butterflies after purchasing tags from Monarch Watch. They record the number and letter code on the tag and release it. It heads down to Mexico, and then the guardians of the forest there look for butterflies that have died and are found on the forest floor, take those tags, and then I get to buy them back for Monarch Watch because I'm a Monarch Watch conservation specialist as well.
2: Well, wrapping things up, Susan, one thing I want to ask you, I'm so glad you mentioned getting children involved in all of this. So you have come across a really neat podcast that puts the kids to work. What can they do?
3: Yes. So I was contacted this year from a radio station in New York, and it's Terrestrials Podcast. And they took a trip down to Mexico to interview the kids there in the Biosphere Reserve. But now what they want is kids in the United States and Canada to send in audio postcards.
2: Which, for someone that may not know, it's just what Susan and I are doing now. You have a voice memo or recording feature on your phone, and you're just recording what you see.
3: Absolutely. So they want you to record your sightings of monarchs. Hey, a monarch flew into my yard. It seems to be drinking nectar on this plant that we put in our yard. And then you just send it off to Terrestrial Podcasts. It's easy peasy, but it's a way to get you involved.
2: And even I could find it. It was a little tricky, but just in Google, search Terrestrials with an S, podcast, and there you can get further instructions. Susan, it's going to be a great day. Thanks for coming down and speaking to the group today.
3: Thank you.
2: I had to come all the way to Plains, even though we work about 10 miles apart, to again come across Dr. Yop Darude of Emory University. Biologist has written a book. Last year you heard him on the show, Doctors by Nature. Dr. Darude, good to see you again.
4: Good to see you again, too.
2: So the Rosalind Carter Butterfly Trail Symposium, you're on the board of the Butterfly Trail. So this is the annual fundraiser. Tell me about the size and scope of this thing.
4: Yeah, it's a really great symposium. It always sells out really quickly. We have about 130 people coming. We have multiple native plant vendors, and then we're going to hear from a lot of different people about gardens, pollinators, flower arrangements, including yourself.
2: And I loved talking with you last night. What was it, the honor of a lifetime to actually get to meet Mr. and Mrs. Carter, as through your work with this for the last 12 or 15 years?
4: Meeting them was just really amazing. I think that the thing that really always struck me about them is how normal and down to earth they were, just like such friendly, normal people. And, you know, I used to say they could be sitting on their front porch sipping lemonade, but instead they dedicated their lives to making the world a better place. And that's just so inspiring. And I feel very lucky to have met them multiple times over the years.
2: Talk about Miss Rosalind's fascination with monarchs.
4: Yes, it's monarchs, but it's also other butterflies. And I think it really stemmed from the idea that growing up in the South, when she was younger, she saw a lot more insects in general, more butterflies. And they have gone down. They have declined over time. And so she was really worried about the plight of the monarch butterflies and other pollinators. She read an article about it. And it was about the same time that I met President Carter through my work at Emory University on monarch butterflies. And so we had lunch at the Carter Center and started talking about it. And I learned that she was interested in monarchs, and that kind of started conversations, and that contributed to the formation of this butterfly trail.
2: And a lot of the work you do, I want you to turn folks on to it with the Darude Lab. So tell folks how to find you online.
4: If you type in my name, yapdarude.com, that's my website. Everything is there, everything about my research, about my books, everything.
2: When the next book comes out, you promise you'll let me interview you?
4: Of course, will do.
2: Sounds good. And I really enjoyed Dr. Darude's latest book, Doctors by Nature, how animals and insects know how to heal themselves biologically. It's actually pretty fascinating. But if you don't know how to spell his name, J-A-A-P-D-E, and then Rude is R OODE, yapdarude.com. All the information there about the Rosalind Carter Butterfly Trail and so much more. When we come back, your calls, including questions about a sago palm, next here on Green and Growing.
5: 649 in the Loud Security Systems Traffic Center. We are watching a red alert on the perimeter. No, it's not on the southwest side of town. This is in Decatur. This is I-285 southbound at Memorial Drive, exit 41. All lanes have been shut down for just about an hour now as a crash cleanup ensues right there in the right lanes. Now, at one point, you were able to squeeze by in the left lane, and then they held all lanes for the last hour. Now, the tow truck is on the scene, so we all know what that means. That's good news. That means that the cleanup is underway. The fire units, the ambulances have pulled off. So at any moment, they could be reopening. But in the meantime, you can take Ponce de Leon or Church Street and take that to Memorial Drive to reaccess that inner loop. I'm Chinwe Maponya Cook, Triple Team Traffic, 95.5 WSB.
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2: Good morning to Mark and Maria and Eddie checking in on the Facebook page. 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For meteorologist Christina Edwards, cloudy today, rain showers moving out of metro Atlanta by about 8 o'clock, 9 o'clock this morning. Highs in the mid-70s, and that continues with us on Sunday and Monday as well, with lows around 60. Headed out to the phones, we're going to talk to Lee this morning. Hey, Lee, good morning.
1: Hey, good morning. How are you?
2: Good. What's going on?
1: Well, a couple, that cold snap that we had a couple winters ago, we actually were out of town, unfortunately, and it did some damage to our sago palm, which is looking very strange now. There's almost no middle, and there's just limbs popping out of the sides, maybe like four or five. So I'm just wondering if it's a loss, if I should just dig it up and replace.
2: If there's still signs of new growth and new fronds coming out, it is okay. It's probably okay. Going to take a little bit to catch up. And I remember I've had Dave from Atlanta Palms on the show, and I don't know as much about palms as I probably should, but like in future occurrences, you know, if you're home and we know about a freeze, they can be pretty hardy to about 20, 25 degrees, and then it's really kind of an unstable period for them. But making sure the heart of the palm up there at the top of the trunk is really what stays warm and insulated, whether that's with Christmas lights or a blanket or something like that. I wouldn't do a whole lot, though. Let it put on the new growth, but they are heavy feeders. So if they're outside, you can fertilize two or three times a year, and that may help spur it along a little bit if it's not super stressed. Have you ever fertilized it?
1: No, we haven't. So I guess that's part of a problem on our part. But yes, we can do that. And then, I didn't want to dig it up this year. I said, let's give it another full year and see what happens. Okay.
2: I agree with
1: that.
2: Yeah, the fact that you've got signs of new growth is really good. It's probably just going to take a little bit to get caught up. But yeah, when you go to the big box store, the nurseries or something, look for fertilizer that's specific to palm trees. And that's going to be the good ratio, the good mix for you. And you can fertilize, two or three times a year, with early fall being the latest. So I think you're right on track to do that now, Lee. Good luck. Thank you so much. I have a story to tell about a parlor palm, too. It's my first palm, and it's not going so well, so I kind of feel hypocritical giving Lee advice, but we'll see how it goes. 404-872-0750. We'll be right back on Green and Growing.
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26: At 7 o'clock, I'm Tina Douglas. Our top story this hour, last-minute change in plans for the Georgia DOT. The major shutdown of I-285 on the west side for construction is postponed.
6: The contractor on the project decides the weekend forecast is a concern, and the Georgia DOT's Natalie Dale says they weren't sure if they could get the interstate back open again in time for the Monday morning commute. So now the construction between Martin Luther King Jr. Drive and Cascade Road will have to be rescheduled.
7: We are working through the schedule right now to determine when they can reactivate, when they can get crews back, and you know that's a really big workup for them.
6: Rebuilding 17 miles of 285 would lead to several major closures over the next few years, but Dale says the silver lining is that traffic should be more free-flowing this weekend. Jennifer Perry, 95.5 WSB.
26: Georgia businesses are feeling the impact of rising gas prices. Georgia Chamber of Commerce President and CEO Chris Clark says many companies have been struggling with the impact of tariffs and inflation.
8: And with the gas issue, they just can't, that's something they can't pass on. And they're going to just have to eat that. It's going to cut in their profits and their ability to continue to grow.
26: He says the overall uncertainty in the economy is also a problem for business growth. The current suspension of the state gas tax runs out on May 19th. Right now, 65 degrees in Atlanta. Rain is in our forecast. Your most accurate and dependable forecast is coming up. A new health alert overnight. The CDC is alerting doctors and health departments around the country to be aware of the potential for imported hantavirus cases from the cruise ship outbreak. However, the agency says the risk of broad spread to the United States is considered extremely unlikely at this time. Here's more from Michelle Franzen.
9: The cruise ship linked to a deadly hantavirus outbreak with 140 people on board, including 17 Americans, is now headed for Tenerife Port in Spain's Canary Islands. At the port, tensions are rising, workers protesting over fears the virus could spread.
26: As of this morning, there have been no confirmed hantavirus cases associated with the cruise ship here in the U.S. At least 9 residents are being monitored across 6 states, but none have shown any signs of illness at this time. Ackworth police say they'll be strictly enforcing the rules at Ackworth Beach this weekend. The warning comes in a social media post, which police say is their official RSVP to a flyer about a rumored takeover event. Officers say they'll be at the beach with light sirens and actual supervision. The department says Ackworth has a zero tolerance policy on takeover events. Georgia law enforcement now have new options to address drone incursions around prisons and jails.
11: Drones delivering contraband to inmates is a problem that law enforcement across the state have struggled to address. Legislation signed this week by Governor Kemp will give them the ability to use tools like geofencing to take down drones. State Representative Todd Jones says there are new penalties too, including felony charges.
12: The bill affects the operator, affects the owner, and then affects anyone who is receiving the contraband.
11: At least 19 other states have laws restricting drone flights around prisons and jails. Jonathan O'Brien, 95.5 WSB.
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19: Got some better news for you. Indicator, progress is definitely being made, even though we've been watching a red alert for about an hour now. I-285 southbound at Memorial Drive, exit 41, has been shut down with a crash cleanup, a really bad crash. Praying that everyone is all right that was involved. But the tow truck is putting the car on the tow bed as we speak. So that is good news because that means that all lanes should be reopening soon. We'll keep you updated. And in the meantime, you can take Church Street, Ponce de Leon Avenue to Memorial Drive to reaccess 285. I'm Chinwe Mapanya-Cook, Triple Team Traffic, 95.5 WSB.
20: I'm WSB meteorologist Christina Upwards. Cloudy skies today with morning rain showers drying out through the afternoon. Highs in the upper 70s.
26: 66 degrees in Atlanta. More news at 8 o'clock. 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
2: All right, if you didn't hear what happened to me prior to arriving here at the station at 6 a.m., go on my Facebook page. We just documented all that happened on the road. And my producer, Carlin, telling me, I could have had a near-death experience with this creature. This is, like, really scary. So, go on my Facebook page to learn a little more and see what happened. You never know what you're going to learn here on Green and Growing. You just don't know. And I don't know. Sometimes I come in at 6 o'clock and I'm like, all right, let's figure out what the show's going to be about. So already talking about pollinators, turtles, landscaping for your pets. That was a great conversation with Southern Living Plant Collection right at the top of the show. If you missed it, you can always go back and listen to the show as a podcast anywhere you get your podcasts. And also, if you're not on social media, that's okay too. My website, wsbradio.com/greenandgrowing, all of the garden events, seminars, workshops, garden tours that are going on throughout Metro Atlanta. I keep that part of the website updated. And I'm so proud of it just because there's a lot of really good opportunities that you may not know about otherwise. And a lot of these things I am a part of. So I will be going to the Monroe Walton Center for the Arts Nature Meets Art Garden Tour today. That is running out there in the Loganville area between 11 and 4 o'clock. I'll be out there right after the show is over. So that's going to be a fun garden tour, lots of things to see, seeing a big pollinator garden, and then other things going on today. There's a lot. The 23rd Annual Garden Tour, Master Gardener Volunteers of Cobb County, the Ball Ground Garden Club Festival, the Johns Creek Secret Garden Tour, 50 Shades of Green, what a cute name, 50 Shades of Green, the Hosta Show, and Cobb County Native Plant Initiatives and a tour at Hyde Farm Park. That is also going on this morning. Oh, and the Greater Atlanta Rose Society, the Rose Show, is today and tomorrow. So for details on all of those events, if any of those are near to you, Ball Ground, Cobb County, Johns Creek, Monroe, Walton County, and the Greater Atlanta Rose Society Show is here in Atlanta. Go on my website, wsbradio.com/greenandgrowing, for more information. And a lot of those events, pick up Mother's Day gifts, you know, because Mother's Day is tomorrow. So you're welcome. 404-872-0750. Out to the phones we go. And Ken is up now. Hey, Ken, good morning.
3: Hey, good morning, Ashley. How are you? Great story about the snapping turtle.
2: Oh, my God. I did everything wrong. Like, I literally did everything wrong with that poor guy.
3: Yeah, it's always the tail you got to go for. I was speaking to your screen before. We purchased property over here in Lawrenceville, and we're on a power line trail, and the other side of the embankment's Gwinnett County Community College. And I'm an avid bird feeder, and I have a lot of stuff nesting in my yard on the trail, in the understory, including blue grosbeaks, field sparrows, and a myriad of others.
2: Wow.
3: And Georgia Power's over here surveying. They had their, it's a gigantic circular saw trimming the side of the trees, the perimeter on both sides. That's fine and dandy. But I'm wondering, I talked to the contractor about bearing that area because it's kind of an embankment. There's a retention pipe that comes from the college that brings water down there. Mm-hmm. And they actually do bird banding right up in the perimeter near the college.
2: Wow.
3: And let me turn the volume up a little.
2: And this is Gwinnett Tech, right? That you're near?
3: Yeah, the one right off of 316, mm-hmm. the one closer.
2: Yeah, Sugarloaf.
3: Not the one
2: area.
3: No, not that Sugarloaf, the one farther up off of Collins Hill Road.
2: Oh, okay.
3: And, I'm getting like all kinds of stuff. It's like a migration highway. And I noticed Georgia Power, they pretty much clear cut in other areas, all the understory. And I think it's a little overkill. And I was talking to the contractor. I was mentioning to him that, and they kind of put a halt on doing it because I was on vacation at the time.
2: Mm-hmm.
3: And I'm wondering,

0: Georgia Power a couple weeks ago. And then my mom had a recent encounter with Cobb EMC, and she was in tears by the end of it because they cut back and just the contractors butchered a dogwood that was under the power line. So from my understanding, yes, from side to side, you know, they're removing the limbs that could possibly hit the high lines, but also anything underneath, they want to keep it 20 feet away from the tallest point of the plant to the lowest power line. Needs to be a gap of 20 feet. So that's a lot, but the shrubbery and lower lying things that you have, if they're not within that 20 foot range close to the power lines, I would think that would be okay.
1: Well, they're right under, you know, the shrubbery, and a lot of stuff nests in there, you know, and it's just, and there's stuff nesting now. And I planted American bald cypresses within the good buffer zone. Also, Southern wax myrtles, which I didn't think we were going to do good, but they're actually doing really good now within my area. Because the guy that used to live in here, he took out all the trees. He had hickory, oak. He cut down like about five big trees.
0: Wow.
1: Next to me has a forest, but my perimeter, I get direct sunlight coming right in. And I know the bald cypress is going to take quite a few years to actually provide shade.
0: Right.
1: But I'm getting like some incredible birds like rose brassic, rose beaks on migration, bunch of different warblers, you know, and including indigo buntings and blue grosbeaks and summer tanagers. It just, and some of the birds like the indigo buntings, the field sparrows and the blue grosbeaks, they nest in that understory, you know, underneath the lines. And I'm afraid, you know, everything's going to be cleared out of there. All you're going to see is red clay soil.
0: So I would have a conversation with, and I just visited their website again after I remembered it after that conversation with Judge, georgiapower.com/trees. And that gives you a little more information about their vegetation management program and also the way they operate. Planting within an easement, it says generally shrubs, gardens, grasses, and trees with a mature height of 15 feet or less, they are permitted on an easement area as long as they don't restrict access to the area and don't threaten the continued safe operation of the transmission line. So a lot of the things that you're growing, it sounds like, you know, are going to be okay height-wise, but I would give them a call and talk to the vegetation management team. And I know they contract people that aren't, you know, certified arborists and know how to prune properly, and that's so devastating. But at the end of the day, we have to maintain the landscape and be responsible for right plant, right place, you know, not getting anything too close to the lines there. But I would do that. And also, Ken, if you have any doubt whatsoever or need some plant identification, if you're afraid some of that stuff might be invasive, I'd hit up the Georgia Native Plant Society or the county agent there in Gwinnett County and just kind of have them see, like, you know, before I get too caught up in all of this, like, make sure that you're able to get the invasive stuff out of there if there is some. And it's, you know, worth your time and effort to do that. The Georgia Native Plant Society can identify a lot of that. The Gwinnett County, either master gardeners or just getting through to the extension office, can kind of lead you in the right direction, because that's an area that, yes, you want to maintain, and yes, you want to keep the desired plants and not have the invasive stuff take over. So that's great. I'm telling you, I just gave a presentation the other night, and we got off track, me and the small group of about 13 folks, talking about birding. I love birding, and I'm not as good at it as you, seeing like indigo buntings. And I did see a rose-breasted grosbeak at the feeder the other day, and I was kind of caught off guard because that's not normal for my feeder in the backyard. But I love it, want to get more into it. And I told this group of folks, by the way, and I know there's still plenty of you listening that don't have this, if you have the Merlin Bird ID app, Merlin is M-E-R-L-I-N, Merlin Bird ID app. Download that. It is free. It's through the Cornell Lab of Ornithology, so it's super reputable, super accurate. It's free. It's free, and you need it on your phone. You can identify birds, some of the things Ken just mentioned, some of the amazing warblers, too. It can identify them, but the neatest thing about the app is it can identify birds by their sound. So you open the app, you hit the big green microphone, and you just leave that phone out on the patio, hold it in your hand. It will pick up all the bird sounds nearby, whether the bird's right there at your feeder, whether they're way up in the trees, and it's incredible telling you what birds you've got and what you're hearing. So sorry to go off on a sidebar. I tell you, Ken, I'm a birder too. I could totally do a whole show on that. Thanks for the call. Good luck. Talk to the vegetation management team at Georgia Power, and I think they're going to be able to help out. Nick up next with a question about a cherry tree. Hey, Nick, welcome to the show.
2: Thank you, Ashley. Appreciate it.

0: I've got two questions regarding some stress on trees caused by the dry season. I have a very large silver leaf cherry tree that's blooming. It has huge trunk to it, 3 feet in diameter at the base, and the top parts go up 30 feet. But this, it's showing a lot of suckers growing up on the major limbs going up I haven't seen before that makes me think the tree is stressed because it didn't have enough nutriment. And I guess I'm wondering if I can take those little suckers out on low sides and sort of pushes the sap up to the top of the tree or just leave them there because of the stress.
1: No, I would. I would remove all of that vigorous growth. But what's more important is kind of getting to the underlying cause of what's stressing it out. Because you're absolutely right. Anything that sends up water sprout suckers from the ground or that excess growth around the tree or on the tree itself, that is some kind of stress. So I don't know if it's responding to environmental conditions. You don't have any pest pressure or diseases on it that you can tell, do you?
0: No, I don't. It's just a very old, mature tree. The thing is, everyone who sees it says they haven't seen one that large, and it's just a massive cherry tree that's just gorgeous, millions of blooms when it blooms, but it's just showing that it's putting a lot more suckers than I've seen in the past on it, and it made me thought that maybe I should leave them to let it try to grow or just go ahead and take them off and hope that the top of the canopy would continue to put out new green growth more at the top.
1: Yeah, I would remove the suckers, maybe not all, but most, because that is just going to be a little more, you know, competitive for the established limbs and parts of the tree. But if it's worth it, and it sounds like it is, I would do a soil test around that tree, make sure that the soil is okay. If you've never done a soil test around it, just take 8 to 10 samples from around the drip line, you know, right up kind of the dirt closer to the trunk, just kind of zigzag pattern, 8 to 10 samples. Turn that into your county extension office, let them do the soil testing. And also, I mean, if it's meaningful too, having an arborist come out and look, because maybe if there's not something deficient with the soil, which you're going to pay $10 or $15 to find that out, but then if you go the arborist route, they can actually determine if there's something that's, you know, structural or something in the trunk, maybe perhaps, or some kind of disease or something that maybe is not super visible. But yeah, I mean, the fact that it is sending out that vigorous growth in those suckers is, to me, indicative that it's struggling in some way. So let me know if you need a certified arborist. I think it's georgiaarborist.org to find a certified arborist that might come out and be able to look at it, or just your county extension agent. You know, bring them pictures and see if they're able to diagnose maybe what's the cause of the stress. And, you know, things change. The things in the landscape change over time. Whether the trees are getting larger around it, providing more shade, so it's struggling, or some people have trees removed and then wonder why all of a sudden a hydrangea or something like that is struggling. Well, you just opened up an entire canopy to where things that were used to getting shade are now in full sun, and a lot of things struggle. So different things that change around the landscape, we may not see the results right away, but these trees over time can take years to start showing the signs of whatever the stressor could be. So thank you for that. I hope that helped a little bit, Nick. We're going to take a break. When we come back, more calls, 404-872-0750 on Green and Growing.
2: 720 in the Loud Security Systems Traffic Center. Better news for you in Clarkston. Red alert that we've been watching for over an hour has officially cleared. I-285 southbound at Memorial Drive, exit 41. Delays are rapidly improving, and that's great news if you were trying to make your way towards the airport. Again, all lanes reopened. I-285 southbound at Memorial Drive coming out of Clarkston near exit 41. I'm Chinwe Maponya-Cook, Triple Team Traffic, 95.5 WSB.
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14: Vote to re-elect Justice Sarah Warren. 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
1: 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For meteorologist Christina Edwards, cloudy morning rain showers. They're moving out, and then cloudy throughout the afternoon. Highs in the mid-60s. Or mid-70s, rather. I know numbers. Lows around 60 tomorrow and Monday. Mostly cloudy skies with highs in the mid-70s.
5: Green and Growing with Ashley Frasca. Here's your garden to-do list this week.
1: All right, the only numbers I need for this are 1, 2, and 3. I can do that. Number 1, get those azaleas pruned and apply fertilizer. So pruning things after they're done flowering. The azaleas, the rhododendrons, forsythia, that stopped flowering a couple of months ago. Get those things pruned. If it's needed, only do it for shaping or reducing the size about now. Always remove dead limbs. Any time of year is a good time to do that. And applying fertilizer, because now that they are finished, they're kind of petered out. They're tired, right? So applying fertilizer is going to help some vigorous, healthy new growth this summer. And then they'll be able to put on buds in the next few months, hang on to those buds, and then not open again till next spring. Later spring bloomers, like encores maybe, you can apply a second fertilizer application in June. But don't fertilize much past the end of June. We don't want a lot of new growth coming on before the cold weather. Number 2, start being aware of small places of standing water. around your landscape, maybe in pots or gutters that'll attract mosquitoes. That's going to be a problem. Check the perimeter of your yard as well for things like tarps and lawn equipment that maybe you've forgotten about. Public Health Extension Specialist Elmer Gray from the University of Georgia is going to join me at the end of the month to talk about mosquitoes. That's always a fun conversation. And number three, wash and clean bird feeders and bird baths. Make sure to always keep up with that in your humming bird feeders. One part bleach to nine parts water in the bird baths. And make sure you just rinse it really well, and the birds will be so appreciative of that. When we come back, more calls. They are lined up, 404-872-0750. And I know Tina Douglas has been mentioning this morning, but the good news from the Georgia Department of Transportation, they canceled that project, that closure along the west side of I-285 for this weekend. So hopefully you're moving about freely for your Mother's Day plans and graduations as well. Congratulations to all the graduates that are coming up either this weekend or later this month. We'll be right back on Green and Growing.

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8: 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And this week, they've been doing this for over three decades now. And for thousands of people, it's one of the most anticipated events of the year in North Fulton.
9: It's a year-long process to make it happen.
8: The 34th Annual Taste of Alpharetta is Thursday, May 14th, 5 to 10 p.m. in downtown Alpharetta. Kim Zane is with the city of Alpharetta. She says it's going to be big.
9: Our event planners on the event this year have managed to get 74 restaurants this year, and it's huge. It's as large as it's ever been.
8: From Andy's to Armasa to Zama to Zuzu's.
9: Well, anything from Southern cuisine to Korean barbecue, even for the kids, cake donuts. I mean, there is a wide range of food that I've seen steak out there, Indian food. They have it all.
8: And this year, like the past 30 years or so, that's going to include Smokestack Barbecue. Dave's the owner.
10: We opened December of 04, and our first one was 05. And I've never not considered doing it. It's a very well-planned event, super organized by the city. You know, our city down here has done a great job of trying to get community involvement. And anything they really touch has turned into just gold as far as how it's organized and how it's run.
8: Oh, and some sound advice? Pace yourself on Thursday night.
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23: Just want to reiterate that red alert we've been watching for over an hour has officially cleared 285 southbound at Memorial Drive. So that's good news. If you were leaving Doraville trying to make your way south, maybe even towards the airport, you got a smooth go of it now. We do still have road work, even though all lanes are not being shut down. I-285 north or southbound between Cascade Road and 285. You just got a couple of left lanes on both sides as you make your way to and from I-20. I'm Chinwe Maponya-Cook from the Loud Security Systems Traffic Center, Triple Team Traffic, 95.5 WSB.

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2: I love that I'm hearing stories from all of you about snapping turtles. People are giving me great resources. My old college roommate, Ivy, is a teacher, and had a student actually get bit in the lip by a snapping turtle, and it cut her lip, like big time, cut her lip. I didn't get my face that close to the snapping turtle in the roadway this morning. And then my friend Christy Bryant, hey Christy, good morning, just shared a video of the pond next to the house. And a slider turtle, it almost hit a slider turtle in the road, carrying it back, put it in the pond. Two adult male snapping turtles fighting to the death in the pond. Those are aggressive. Like, I'm used to little box turtles or whatever, and they can retreat into their shell, right? And they're small enough where you can pick them up sometimes by, you know, just one hand and move them along their way. But this guy was bigger than, about the size of a basketball, not as high, but as wide as a basketball. And I didn't know that they could crane their necks that much to like reach behind them and be able to get your hand or whatever if you reach for the shell, which I did. But the minute he hissed, I immediately pulled my hands away. Like I've never been spoken to like that by a turtle. So it startled me. And then the nice gentleman that stopped behind me and had me put the car in reverse just a little bit because the turtle was literally right in front of my front tire. Like that's how close I came to hitting him. And he pulled it by the tail. Because we're both afraid of getting bit or hissed at or whatever, pulled it by the tail and kind of flung it back into the ditch. And that's really a bad idea, too, because you can hurt its spine. But he had really good intention. So if you see one in the landscape, stay away from it. Come at it from the back, maybe with a shovel or something like that. Kind of prod it along if you need to. But they're nesting this time of year, too. I know they prefer shallow water sources, but you may find them in the yard. Keep the kids and the pets away from them. My God. Goodness, 404-872-0750. Up to Canton we go to talk to Brandon this morning. Hey, Brandon, good morning.
3: Hey, good morning, Ashley. How are you doing?
2: Good. What's going on?
3: Good, good. Hey, just a simple two-part question, I think. I guess, Mother's Day is tomorrow, so yep. We're getting ready, us late folks like myself. What are your thoughts on giving Mom a good tree for Mother's Day and planting it for and all? And then secondly, what are some good trees for that, in your opinion?
2: I love that. I love that question so much. And I'm going to go the native route because I don't know your mom's landscape or the size or where you're looking to put it. So I'm just going to list off maybe some native trees that will do really well, foolproof in North Georgia, and maybe have some nice, you know, color foliage to them too. Azaleas, not a tree. But a native azalea is a really good idea. Those are really pretty, but they got to be in a little more shade, you know, kind of an understory type deal. But one of my favorite native trees, the eastern redbud, because the leaves are just absolutely gorgeous and a deep purple at certain times of the year. And a redbud tree, you know, like an eastern redbud, will grow these pretty bright purple flowers along the limbs, along the stems of the tree in the spring, and that's so visible because that happens before the leaves come on. So eastern redbud's a really good idea, plus just the color of the leaves throughout the year is beautiful. Grancy graybeard or a fringe tree, those are a lot of fun, and I've seen those at a lot of Master Gardener plant sales here recently. So fringe tree is really pretty, especially this time of year. You could also think of like an eastern red cedar if you want to go more of the, you know, conifer type evergreen route. Magnolias are great too. Sweet Bay magnolia, we wanted that so badly to be the Georgia state flower, and that didn't happen in the legislature this year, but magnolias are always good. And a red maple, just a regular old red maple or a sugar maple, those can get pretty big, but those are good obviously for fall color as well. And any kind of oak, Brandon, I don't know again how big we're wanting this tree to get. You know, an oak is going to outlive all of us. But any kind of oak tree, there's so many different shapes and sizes, and the leaf shape is so different in all of them too. But that's really a keystone plant. It's so important and beneficial to wildlife and insects and things like that you can never go wrong with an oak if you have the room. And a tulip poplar would maybe be my last suggestion. A tulip poplar is a really fun little tree, and the flower kind of has that orange, yellow kind of deal with it. But they're messy. They're messy when they throw out the little helicopter type deals when the bloom falls apart. But those are a couple good suggestions. I don't know, but I love the idea. I love the idea of a tree.
3: Thank you so much.
2: Yeah, did I rattle them off slow enough to where they're kind of stuck in your mind?
3: No. Yep. Got them. Ready to go.
2: My top three: tulip poplar, eastern redbud, and fringe tree. Those are the top three, I think.
3: I appreciate it. Thanks
2: all
3: so
2: right.
3: much.
2: Oh, yeah. And please call me back and let me know what she thinks, okay?
3: All righty.
2: Nice. Have a good weekend. And yes, happy Mother's Day to all to whom it applies. Happy Mother's Day. I hope you have a relaxing day today. And again, I just rattled off all these things going on around town that you can take mom to today, whether it's the garden tour with the Master Gardener Volunteers of Cobb County, whether it's the Monroe-Walton County Center for the Arts garden tour. I'll be out there a little bit later on this morning. Johns Creek, Ball Ground, a hosta show, a rose show. There's so much fun stuff to do with mom today if you would like and you're able to get out of the house and do that. I think the rain's going to hold off and 285 is going to be open on the west side. Now, granted, they are still working in two left lanes both directions there, that stretch kind of between I-20 and Cascade Road. So traffic's going to be slow, but at least 285 is not closed like it was originally supposed to be beginning last night. That was like a flurry of activity, right? Me being a traffic reporter too during the week, Monday through Friday, when that news came out right around 5 p.m. last night that, oh, wait, you know, 2 hours before we're to shut down the interstate, we've decided we're not going to. That really just had our traffic team kind of hitting the ground running to get the messaging out and all of that. So it's a relief to many who have a lot of travels. There's never a good weekend in Atlanta to entirely shut down an interstate, but it's going to have to happen. It's going to have to happen. Maybe summer's better when a lot of us are out of town and, you know, weekends are a little more free-flowing for folks. I don't know. Up next is Edie. Hey, Edie, good morning.
4: Good morning, and first of all, happy Mother's Day to you.
2: I am not a mom, but thank you.
4: Yes, you're a mom to somebody.
2: Well, to my Great Dane, I suppose.
4: Yeah, there you go.
2: Yeah.
4: Well, my question is about hostas. Now, I have been seeing these rainbow hostas, and I had ordered what I thought was going to be plants, but I got seeds. And I know hostas, as a rule, they grow from tubers. Am I right or wrong?
2: Hostas, yeah, they stay underground and they're perennial and they come back from, I don't know if tubers or rhizomes is the right word, but yeah, I mean, I've seen hosta seeds for sale too, but I would never trust a website that is selling you something that's too good to believe. And in that case of these really colorful hostas, that is absolute fake news, not true. And what's really scary is there's a lot of states now, Texas and Georgia included, their Department of Agriculture are really picking up on this, because some of those websites that may not be reputable or may not be labeled clearly, those seeds come from China. And those seeds are not the plant that you are intending to plant. And you plant those seeds and it's going to end up being something invasive. And that's a way that these terrible, noxious plants are getting into the country. So I wouldn't trust anything but from a local reputable, you know, dealer with seed like Adams Briscoe or something. There's a couple in Athens as well. Just online, do the research. If you find one online, scroll around the website, see where they're based out of and all of that before you buy and plant. But the colorful hostas, man, I mean, they are, yeah, bright blue and purple and all this kind of stuff on these websites, and candy cane, like a red and white. Absolutely not true. So you haven't planted them yet, right?
4: Yeah, I did.
2: Oh, no.
4: And nothing's come up. Nothing has come up. So,
2: Oh, boy.
4: But that's okay. I'm glad. I should have called you first. But
2: yeah, call me. Buyer beware. Call me before buying anything online. And, you know, there's such good plant sales around, and of course local nurseries that we want to support, but Master Gardeners and all these different garden organizations, when they have plant sales, a lot of those are propagated by those groups and taken from their own landscapes. And hostas are such an easy one that if you have a neighbor or friend or someone in the neighborhood that's got hostas, they should usually be very happy to divide and split them with you, because they're just going to keep getting bigger and bigger. I have a number that I need to divide too, and I'll either just move them to a different part of my yard or I'll share them with somebody who wants them. Yeah, hostas are great.
4: Okay, cool. Thank you very much.
2: Yeah, of course. Well, have a good weekend, Edie. I really appreciate the call.
4: Oh, you're welcome, as always.
2: All right. Have a good weekend. You enjoy. Thank you so much. One note that I wanted to pass along before we go to break. Georgia Forestry Commission with an update on those wildfires, right? As of yesterday, the report, they responded to no new wildfires statewide. That's the first zero fire day Georgia has had since December. So you think we're kind of contained up here in Metro Atlanta, but the other parts of the state have just been reeling with that. So The Georgia Forestry Commission saying that's encouraging. Still in a drought, though, wildfire danger remains elevated across much of the state. It just takes one spark to put everybody right back to extreme fire activity. Safety reminders, please continue avoiding active fire areas. Never fly drones near wildfires or firefighting aircraft. Caution when driving through smoky areas and follow guidance from local officials and emergency personnel. So folks with the Georgia Forestry Commission and the Georgia Department of Agriculture have been so busy with those wildfires, trying to contain those and get those under control. But amazing. Yesterday, the first zero fire day in the entire state since December. That's crazy. 404-872-0750. Up next is Daryl calling this morning. Hey, Daryl, good morning.
5: Good morning, Ashley.
2: How are you?
5: I'm good. I've got about four peach trees. Actually, I planted eight peach trees, and I have four of them in which the deer have come and rubbed the trees.
2: Oh, no.
5: And the top portions are pretty much dead, but there's green growth coming out of the ground. Is there any chance that that tree's going to come back, or do I need to just start over?
2: Where's the green growth coming from?
5: It's right at the base of the plant, base of the tree.
2: Almost like trying to grow like a new sucker or a water sprout.
5: Correct.
2: From the base.
5: Correct.
2: Okay. That. What do you see on the trunk or any part coming out from the actual trunk itself, like up above? You know, maybe waist high and higher. Anything?
5: No. Okay. Completely dead.
2: Okay. Yeah. So my concern there is when the deer rubbing their antlers or whatever they may be doing, leaving their scent behind on kind of a smaller diameter, immature tree, once they rub and get past the bark level, like through the bark, then the xylem is the next layer and like cambium layer and all of that that starts to impede on the tree's growth and health, because those layers are what transport water and nutrients up and down through the tree. So once that's disrupted, it's really, that's why the tree simply can't survive. So I kind of like the fact, I took down an eastern redbud and I'm still, it's throwing up suckers all around the yard, which I kind of want to let a couple of them go and see if I can get a new tree just in a little bit different place from where the original one was cut down. So I think that would be your best route to go, is let one or two vigorous suckers grow. It's going to take some time, but see what happens. And I think it's kind of going to just rejuvenate and start itself over. So you've got a very good chance for getting a new tree. Just take all the dead material completely down and remove it. But now, once you actually can get one of those suckers in the next year or two to start firming up and growing taller, I'd put a tomato cage or something around it just to protect it until it gets a little bit older so that doesn't happen again. But I think, yeah, that's promising. Daryl, I'd go with it.
5: All right. Thank you very much.
2: You're welcome. Thank you so much. Yeah, those different parts of the layer underneath, and I'm not, you know, an arborist by any means, but the different layers underneath back behind the bark that are just so critical to getting water from the roots upward. And then all the food and the nutrients that are made through photosynthesis, you know, when the sun's coming and hitting the leaves, all of that's transported up and down the trunk along the stems. And anytime that's really dinged and gotten into, it just interrupts kind of those pathways. And deer are notorious for that. So, yeah, thanks for the call. But some good news there. It's not completely dead. 404-872-0750. Top three things to do in the landscape this weekend when we come back on Green and Growing.
6: 749 in the Loud Security Systems Traffic Center, and we were watching a crash indicator, I-20 eastbound at Panola Road, more like Wesley Chapel Road, exit 68. The delays have gone away, so the crash has too. So much better news if you were leaving 285 trying to make your way out to Stonecrest or Lithonia. Now, elsewhere on the east side of town, let's go take it north where we have construction. I-85 southbound, this is going to be at Old Peachtree Road, exit 109. They are knocking out a left lane as they repave that express lane. So you've got no express lane there traveling southbound, as well as one left lane that's knocked out. So you can just stay to the right as you're making your way south back towards Norcross and Doraville. Now, they did clean up that northbound construction, though. So I-85 northbound, you've regained a couple of right lanes passing Old Peachtree Road and Suwanee. I'm Chinoway Maponya Cook, Triple Team Traffic, 95.5 WSB.
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2: 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Cloudy today, though, with a high in the mid-70s, lows around 60, and the clouds stay with us, though there may be periods of sunshine tomorrow and Monday, again with highs in the mid-70s.
8: 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Ashley Frasca's top three things to do this weekend.
2: Number one, prune azaleas and rhododendrons. Apply fertilizer. If pruning, just remember you're only doing it right now for shaping or just reducing the size a little bit. Always take out those dead limbs. Number two, start being aware of small places of standing water around the landscape, whether it's pots or gutters, attracting mosquitoes. Public Health Extension Specialist Elmer Gray from the University of Georgia is going to be on at the end of the month to talk with us about mosquitoes. And number three, wash and clean bird feeders and bird baths, one part bleach to nine parts water. So very diluted to clean that. I use Dawn and really hot water, but nonetheless, they need to be cleaned every now and then. Want to go back out to the phones? They're open 404-872-0750. It's Dave. Hey, Dave, good morning.
21: Hey, Ashley. I went to the botanical gardens in Athens.
2: Yes.
21: Sometime last year. And the most popular plant for the bees was this thing called St. John's wort. Mm-hmm. And I cannot find that plant anywhere.
2: Really?
21: And if you buy it, if you plant it, it takes like 2 years to flower.
2: Where are you? What part of Atlanta?
21: Covington.
2: Okay. I did a little bit of searching in the break, and I have found like Monrovia, the plant supplier, just like Southern Living Plant Collection or Bonnie or Monrovia, they've got a lot of different varieties. You want to make sure you get a native non-toxic one, because obviously St. John's wort is known for so much from a medicinal standpoint. But bushy St. John's wort or dense St. John's wort, there's one called Sunburst that are really the better ones. And from Monrovia's website, I can see that there are some Pike Nursery locations that carry them. 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They should be somewhat easy to find. 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I can look it up a little bit more since you're in the Covington area, Dave, but Pike Nursery, start with that. 404-872-0750. 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
4: It's 8 o'clock. I'm Tina Douglas. Our top story this hour, higher gas prices are squeezing Georgia businesses.
5: The rising gas prices are causing pain for many businesses. Georgia Chamber President and CEO Chris Clark says he talked to a construction company owner this week who's really feeling the pinch.
6: They were already seeing from tariffs and inflation an increase of about 41% in their cost of doing business over this time last year. And they were just bemoaning the fact that here's another hit to the bottom line.
5: The state's current gas tax suspension is set to expire on May 19th. Jonathan O'Brien, 95.5 WSB.
4: 66 degrees in Atlanta right now. Some rain in the forecast. Your most accurate and dependable forecast is just ahead. Governor Kemp signs legislation this week aimed at cracking down on drones flying around prisons. State Representative Todd Jones says the new law is critical for safety.
7: At the end of the day, we needed to A, eliminate the operation of bad actors within the prison and within the jails, especially when they're operating groups that are both operating inside and outside.
4: The measure allows agencies to use new tools to take down drones and track operators. Those found in violation could also face felony charges. A big break for Metro Atlanta commuters for this weekend. The planned closure of I-285 on the west side is postponed.
27: Blame it on the forecast. The Georgia DOT's Natalie Dale says the contractor who was scheduled to do the work on I-285 between Martin Luther King Jr. Drive and Cascade Road had concerns about reopening the roadway in time for the Monday morning commute.
28: Given that they were not confident that they could meet that timeline, the decision was made to cancel this weekend's full closure.
27: She says at some point the west side work will be rescheduled.
28: It could be as early as next weekend, but we have really no call on that right now.
27: The full rebuild is expected to take a few years. Jennifer Perry, 95.5 WSB.
4: The city of Woodstock is changing its solid waste and recycling services. The city council approved a contract with Red Oak Sanitation Service. Starts on July 1st. The city's Stacy Brown says residents are being notified.
29: And they're going to be receiving billing and customer service contracts, service day notices, holiday schedules, and recycling guidelines by the July 1 rollout.
4: She says residents will see a slight decrease in their bill. The city has an initial three-year agreement with Red Oak Sanitation. A CDC researcher faces charges he stole $1 million in grant money.
30: Paul Thorson is now in federal custody here in Atlanta on 13 counts of wire fraud and 9 counts of money laundering. Prosecutors say while working at the CDC, Thorson stole $1 million that was supposed to go to autism research. At the time, he was helping lead research studying infant disabilities. Federal prosecutors indicted Thorson back in 2011, but only recently caught him in Germany. Keith Cromwell, 95.5 WSB.
4: 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People who are struggling can receive food as well. The event is being held at Hosea Helps headquarters on Forest Hills Drive. 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
17: In the Loud Security Systems Traffic Center, we got good news for you. If you were trying to use that downtown connector, I-75-85 north and southbound has a great trip time at this time. Going to take you about 10 minutes to work your way north or southbound on I-75-85 between Langford Parkway, Highway 166 and Atlantic Station, 17th Street, exit 251. Now, I-75 southbound coming out of Acworth, though, just a heads up, your express lanes are going to be closed all the way to the perimeter. I'm Chinwe Mapanya-Cook, Triple Team Traffic, 95. WSB.
18: I'm WSB meteorologist Christina Upwards. Cloudy skies today with morning rain showers drying out through the afternoon. Highs in the upper 70s.
4: 67 degrees in Midtown. 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
2: 7 minutes after 8 o'clock this morning. It's going to be cloudy, a little gloom outside, really, but it's at least going to be dry. We had 3 to 4 inches of rain around different communities in metro Atlanta, so that is really good news from this past week. Still in a drought, but in a much better position, and hopefully your plants in the landscape are as well after that much-needed rain. 404-872-0750 is the number here on Green and Growing. I started off the show hearing from Karina with the Southern Living Plant Collection, talking about landscaping for your pets and barkitecture, I think is what she called it, which I absolutely love that, being conscious of what we plant in the landscape and some good sturdy shrubs and plant recommendations that can withstand some heavy traffic from larger dogs and ways to maybe cover over some trails where they get the zoomies and they kind of go through the same spots in the yard and kick up the grass and kick up the dirt. So some good recommendations if you want to listen back to the show. Anywhere you get your podcasts. Now, I'm the one that posts the show as a podcast, and I'm not going to get to it immediately after the show today. I'm headed out to Monroe and Walton counties to hang out with the group there that's hosting a garden tour from 11 to 4, Nature Meets Art Garden Tour. There's going to be a lot of fun things to do Mother's Day weekend, sponsored by the Monroe-Walton Center for the Arts, and it's going to be really great. So I'm excited to be there. You can come meet me, ask me questions. Of course, they have the Master Gardeners there and a lot of other fun things to see, but I will get to podcasting the show for sure. That's very important because I hope you listen back. 404-872-0750. So I was in Plains, Georgia last Thursday and Friday. Came back and did the show on Saturday, no big deal. But some of the other speakers that spoke at the Rosalind Carter Butterfly Trail Symposium were so wonderful, and people that I've come across in my travels too. Dr. Yop Derud from Emory University in the Department of Biology has written a book, Doctors by Nature, and has done a lot of extensive work with disease and illnesses in monarch butterflies. So he's really studying the ones that get sick and wondering what makes them sick and how they can heal themselves. And really crucial that you provide native milkweed. That is the host plant for the monarch butterfly. Native milkweed, not the tropical varieties, but native in your landscape. And it may take a little bit to attract some butterflies, but maybe encourage the neighbors also to install some. That way they have a bigger area to thrive in, and not just one plant. You're going to need quite a few. You think of pollinators visiting your yard and traversing through what they can see and what they can spot, and it's so precise for them to just find that one plant among others in your landscape. And then Susan Myers from Monarchs Across Georgia also speaking, and what a great presentation. And from pollinator.org, from the website pollinator.org, and a chart that was put together by the North American Pollinator Protection Campaign. She had this as part of her presentation. It was great. Pollinator syndromes. So it describes flower characteristics or traits that may appeal to a particular type of pollinator. So we're thinking we've got, you know, bees and birds, hummingbirds, moths, flies, all those kinds of things that you count during the great Southeast Pollinator Census every August when that weekend comes up. But the type of pollinator, for example, you know, so you've got birds, hummingbirds in particular, the shape of the flower they prefer, funnel-like, long tubular, you know, so they can get down in there and get the nectar, but colors. Hummingbirds are attracted, as we've known, the feeders always have red on them, so that scarlet, orange, or red-colored feeders, and flowers, too. And bees. Bees are able to see bright whites, yellow, blue, and UV. So parts of the spectrum that we're not able to see. And bees are, you know, attracted to things that have a scent, sometimes sticky as well. Their preferred flower shape, though, is something a little more shallow, with kind of a landing platform. They can also accommodate something a little more tubular in shape. And then you think about moths. The colors that they're able to detect, pale reds, purples, pinks, or whites, and something with a strong, sweet odor that's emitted at night because the moths are out at night, and the flower shape that they prefer, kind of just a regular shaped flower, but tubular.

0: was able to talk to Susan Myers and Dr. Jaap de Rood and kind of get their thoughts, not only on the Rosalind Carter Butterfly Trail, which you don't have to go to Plains, Georgia to see it. There's a lot of houses that have taken part, and even the town square in the little downtown area. But you're able to get your garden, quote unquote, certified to be part of that. And it's not as rigorous as some of the other wildlife organizations are as far as getting certified on that. But speaking about the Rosalind Carter Butterfly Trail and also just the importance of butterflies and kind of some cool things maybe you can get involved in. Spending a beautiful Friday afternoon in Plains, Georgia, and Susan Myers is one of the speakers of this Rosalind Carter Butterfly Trail Symposium. We were both invited down from Atlanta to speak today. Susan, it's great to cross paths with you again.
1: Oh, thank you, Ashley. So good to be here. I'm excited about this. Today I'm going to be speaking about gardening for pollinators with just a little twist on monarchs, because monarchs are my favorite butterfly, and I volunteer for Monarchs Across Georgia.
0: In one or two sentences, tell folks listening who may never have heard of Monarchs Across Georgia, what do you guys do?
1: So we are all about education. So we will offer presentations to groups like HOAs, garden clubs, master gardener groups about monarchs and about gardening for pollinators. We will also do schoolroom visits. But I think my most favorite project, near and dear to my heart, is the symbolic monarch migration, where kids all over Canada and the United States make paper butterflies, and we get them down to Mexico to mimic the timing of the real monarchs. So they arrive there close to November 1st, and then they're delivered to the school children who live in the Monarch Butterfly Biosphere Reserve. They overwinter there with the kids, and then in spring they fly back to me, and I redistribute all the little butterflies back to the participating groups. But you never get your own butterfly back. You get a mixture of the little butterflies from other participating groups and a letter from a student in Mexico who went through an environmental lesson during that school visit with Estella Romero.
0: Well, and Miss Annette told us last night a story about, you know, Miss Carter was so into preserving monarchs and pollinators and things like that, hence the butterfly trail all throughout the state, really, for anyone that wants to participate. But the story of tagging a monarch here in Georgia made it to Mexico and actually made the whole trek.
1: Right. It was recovered in Mexico, and this is a tagging project through Monarch Watch out of the University of Kansas. So in the fall, people in Canada and the United States tag these butterflies after purchasing tags from Monarch Watch. They record the number and letter code on the tag and release it. It heads down to Mexico, and then the guardians of the forest there look for butterflies that have died and are found on the forest floor, take those tags, and then I get to buy them back for Monarch Watch because I'm a Monarch Watch conservation specialist as well.
0: Well, wrapping things up, Susan, one thing I want to ask you, I'm so glad you mentioned getting children involved in all of this. So you have come across a really neat podcast that puts the kids to work. What can they do?
1: Yes. So I was contacted this year from a radio station in New York, and it's Terrestrials Podcast. And they took a trip down to Mexico to interview the kids there in the Biosphere Reserve. But now what they want is kids in the United States and Canada to send in audio postcards.
0: Which, for someone that may not know, it's just what Susan and I are doing now. You have a voice memo or recording feature on your phone, and you're just recording what you see.
1: Absolutely. So they want you to record your sightings of monarchs. Hey, a monarch flew into my yard. It seems to be drinking nectar on this plant that we put in our yard. And then you just send it off to Terrestrial Podcasts. It's easy peasy, but it's a way to get you involved.
0: And even I could find it. It was a little tricky, but just in Google, search Terrestrials with an S, podcast, and there you can get further instructions. Susan, it's going to be a great day. Thanks for coming down and speaking to the group today.
1: Thank you.
0: I had to come all the way to Plains, even though we work about 10 miles apart, to again come across Dr. Yop Darood of Emory University. Biologist has written a book. Last year you heard him on the show, Doctors by Nature. Dr. Darood.

0: Good to see you again.
1: Good to see you again, too.
0: So the Rosalind Carter Butterfly Trail Symposium, you're on the board of the Butterfly Trail. So this is the annual fundraiser. Tell me about the size and scope of this thing.
1: Yeah, it's a really great symposium. It always sells out really quickly. We have about 130 people coming. We have multiple native plant vendors, and then we're going to hear from a lot of different people about gardens, pollinators, flower arrangements, including yourself.
0: And I loved talking with you last night. What was it, the honor of a lifetime to actually get to meet Mr. and Mrs. Carter as through your work with us for the last 12 or 15 years?
1: Meeting them was just really amazing. I think that the thing that really always struck me about them is how normal and down to earth they were. Just like such friendly, normal people. And, you know, I used to say they could be sitting on their front porch sipping lemonade, but instead they dedicated their lives to making the world a better place. And that's just so inspiring. And I feel very lucky to have met them multiple times over the years.
0: Talk about Miss Rosalind's fascination with monarchs.
1: Yes, it's monarchs, but it's also other butterflies. And I think it really stemmed from the idea that growing up in the South, when she was younger, she saw a lot more insects in general, more butterflies. And they have gone down. They have declined over time. And so she was really worried about the plight of the monarch butterflies and other pollinators. She read an article about it. And it was about the same time that I met President Carter through my work at Emory University on monarch butterflies. And so we had lunch at the Carter Center and started talking about it. And I learned that she was interested in monarchs, and that kind of started conversations, and that contributed to the formation of this butterfly trail.
0: And a lot of the work you do, I want you to turn folks on to it with the Darude Lab. So tell folks how to find you online.
1: If you type in my name, yaapdarude.com, that's my website. Everything is there, everything about my research, about my books, everything.
0: When the next book comes out, you promise you'll let me interview you?
1: Of course, will do.
0: Sounds good. And that first book was Doctors by Nature by Dr. Yaap Darude. But the website, his name is J-A-A-P-D-E, and then Rude is R-O-O-D-E, yaapdarude.com. And also RosalindCarterButterflyTrail.org. Very easy website there to register your pollinator-friendly garden, find some of the resources, events that they may be doing, whether it's closer to Metro Atlanta or down in Plains. Again, if you can just travel a little out of the way off the beaten path southeast of Columbus, I think Plains, Georgia is going to be well worth a visit. When we come back, the top three things to do in the landscape this weekend, and your calls to 404-872-0750 to Green and Growing.
2: 820 in the Loud Security Systems Traffic Center had a bit of an issue there on that west side perimeter. I-285 northbound at Cascade Road. All lanes were held temporarily while crews were working in all four lanes. But now you've regained two right lanes. They are still actively working in two left lanes on both sides of the interstate of 285 near Cascade Road and MLK, which was going to be the place for the complete closure shutdown, but they decided to reschedule it. So they do have two left lanes blocked, and they just reopened all lanes on the northbound side while they were doing some construction in those two right lanes. So things are flowing again, but you might have some delays as you're leaving Highway 166. I'm Chinoy Maponya Cook, Triple Team Traffic, 95.5 WSB.
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0: 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Expecting a high today of around 76 degrees, currently around 62 here in Midtown Atlanta. Those morning rain showers moving out, but it's going to stay cloudy in the mostly cloudy skies tomorrow and Monday. Highs again in the mid to upper 70s and really no chance of rain as you kind of look towards the end of the week. So we're going to end up with a little more sun. Cloudy tomorrow for Mother's Day, but a happy Mother's Day to all of you listening. I know that's tomorrow. And Brandon from Canton called earlier looking for some tree ideas, a tree to buy for mom. And I absolutely loved that. And if you missed that call, I kind of went the native route. So my top three, I guess, there's so many good ones. And I'm trying not to go too big. I mean, an oak is perfect, but that's going to get really large. So Brandon's mom has to have a very big space for that. No plans to do anything with that space for the next 200 years, but something maybe a little more ornamental. There's native dogwoods. My top three, though, were tulip poplar, an eastern redbud, and a fringe tree, Grancy Graybeard, a fringe tree. All of those are really, really pretty. And of course, you love the redbuds here. The most striking thing about them is in early spring when those bright purple flowers start to grow along the branches of the tree before the leaves come on. And I've got a redbud, not an eastern redbud, but a rising sun redbud in my yard. And the leaves, the foliage is just so striking. It's kind of like a multi-dimensional green, orange, and yellow kind of look along the limb. And the eastern redbuds, their leaves kind of that with that purple color and always really good for fall color as well. Questions about gardenias and a tulip tree and calls from you when we come back right after the bottom of the hour to 404-872-0750. Glad you're with me this morning here on Green and Growing. Stay tuned. We'll be right back.
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24: It's 8:30. I'm Tina Douglas. Our top stories today. The effort to monitor the spread of the hantavirus from a cruise ship currently off the west coast of Africa is expanding, including in the United States. Health officials confirm the virus on the ship is the rare strain that is transmissible from human to human. The ship is set to dock at Tenerife Canary Islands, which is part of Spain. News correspondent Rami Innocencio is there, where many locals are not happy with the ship's arrival.
25: When it arrives, the 17 American passengers will be the first to be evacuated, then flown more than 5,000 miles to Nebraska's National Quarantine Unit for possibly up to 8 weeks of isolation and observation. Doctors there trying to calm fears.
26: They're asymptomatic. As far as we know, they have no very specific symptoms that would lead us to be concerned about them actually being infected with hantavirus.
24: The CDC says it's deploying a team of epidemiologists and medical professionals to the Canary Islands, where the cruise ship at the center of that outbreak is docked. The Atlanta-based agency says its team will conduct an exposure risk assessment for each American passenger and provide recommendations for monitoring. Two Georgia passengers have already returned home and show no signs of infection, according to state health officials. A big relief for drivers in Metro Atlanta. The major shutdown of I-285 on the city's west side is postponed for now. The Georgia DOT's Natalie Dale says the contractor had concerns about the weekend weather and whether or not the road could reopen in time for the Monday morning commute.
27: They were not confident, given the weather, that they would be out of the road by Monday morning at 5 a.m. And that's a really important part of this closure, is that they are in and they have those lanes rebuilt and released back to the public for morning rush hour the next week.
24: Dale says they're working now on rescheduling the pavement work. Rebuilding 17 miles of 285 will require several closures over the next few years. Live team coverage of traffic and weather up next.
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6: In the Loud Security Systems Traffic Center, our crews are out there and they are getting to it on that I-285 inner loop and outer loop right near Paces Ferry Road. You're going to see two right lanes knocked out for a good stretch, making your way down to I-20. And crews are actively out there repaving the roads. You're going to see a lot of guys in yellow jackets out there. So just stay to the far left as you make your way south or north between I-20 and Smyrna Vinings. I'm Chinmay Mapanya-Cook, Triple Team Traffic, 95.5 WSB.
7: I'm WSB meteorologist Christina Upwards. Cloudy skies this morning with rain showers passing by, drying out later on this afternoon, high 78, lows tonight in the upper 50s. Tomorrow, partly to mostly cloudy, high 79. Scattered rain showers return on Monday.
5: 64 degrees in Chamblee, 64 degrees in Carrollton. It's 68 degrees in Atlanta. More news at 9 o'clock. 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
2: 8:36 on your Saturday morning. Glad you are joining me here on Green and Growing. 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Scroll down just a little ways and see all of the events going on today for Mother's Day and then going into tomorrow as well, the Greater Atlanta Society Rose Show at the Atlanta Botanical Gardens. But a lot of events, a lot of maybe good opportunities to get gifts for mom, because tomorrow's Mother's Day. 404-872-0750. Dave is up now with a question about pruning a tree. Hey, Dave, good morning.
3: Good morning, Ms. Frasca. How are you this morning?
2: I'm wonderful. How are you?
3: Doing very well, thank you. Happy Mother's Day weekend. I understand you're not a mother, but...
2: to a Great Dane. I guess that counts, right?
3: Yeah, well, we all have mothers, and without them, none of us would be here. So, happy Mother's Day to all y'all.
2: Thank you for that, Dave.
3: My wife is from the Netherlands, and last year I bought a tulip tree. Not a poplar. I've got a few of them in my forest in my backyard, but just a little small tulip tree. We went up to Pendergrass, where you can actually haggle with them because they will barter.
2: Huh.
3: I'm not really sure. I have a camellia, and I pruned up some of the lower limbs to help it tree out more and focus more energy on the upper foliage, and it, you know, blooms so much prettier. And I'm not sure if I should do the same thing with this tulip tree. I work in horticulture, but I'm just not that familiar with this particular brand.
2: So, and I'm glad you differentiated between not a tulip poplar, you know, which isn't really known for its flowers, but you're talking more of like the tulip, like saucer magnolia, tulip magnolia, like the ones that have the really big, bright flowers before the leaves come on in early spring.
3: Exactly.
2: Yeah.
3: And right now it looks more like a bush.
2: Mm-hmm. Yeah, mine too.
3: And I'm just not sure if I should leave it that way or if I should prune some of the lower limbs to help it tree out more.
2: Yeah, mine's kind of like that too. It's kind of a multi-trunk deal. And yeah, the limbs that are lower are kind of growing more, I don't know, outward, whereas upwards on the tree, they're growing upright. So you can, the only concern, and what we always say in pruning, Dave, is like never remove more than a third of the tree or the shrub at a time. But also,
3: exactly,
2: the root system is as big as the drip line and as big and wide as the canopy. So it has to have that much canopy to then support that big, wide root system that is kind of mirroring it below ground. So the more canopy you remove, the less photosynthesis happens, all that kind of thing. So I would be kind of wise to remove just the lower limbs. But if you're talking two or three or something like that, then yeah, that will create probably better overall, you know, structure and shape of the plant. So you could, absolutely.
3: Okay, because it is a multi-trunk. But I do have one last question for you.
2: Sure.
3: Because we've spoken a couple of times over the last couple of years. I love your show. I listen every weekend.
2: Thank you.
3: And again, I work in the industry. How are your moles?
2: They haven't been bad this year, but in years past, oh my gosh. Like, I'm stomping the tunnels down while I'm going behind the push mower and look like a complete fool, I'm sure. But then I don't want to, like, you know, apply any kind of product to the grubs and earthworms, because I know the earthworms are good down in the soil, and that's kind of the diet that they're after. So I'm just stomping down those tunnels.
3: Yeah, that's their food of choice. Most people don't understand that, but because now that might ring a bell. We spoke about that. A year or two ago.
2: I remember.
3: Anyway, you've got other calls. I don't want to keep you, but I hope you have a beautiful weekend. And again, happy Mother's Day to your family. And thanks for all the insight that you give to those of us that have a genuine interest.
2: Yeah.
3: I mean, and it does. It helps me. It helps me in my work as well.
2: Well, thank
3: to learn
2: you.
3: Something. You know, to learn something I didn't know yesterday.
2: That is the goal of my show, and you've been listening long enough, Dave, to know that. Like this morning, I opened the show talking about snapping turtles. Had no idea that was even on my radar until I almost hit one leaving my neighborhood this morning at 5 a.m. But yeah, that's my thing, is like the takeaway from 3 hours, any parts of the show you listen to, if you just take away one thing that you're like, oh, I didn't know. Like I just shared that pollinator syndrome, you know, kind of the attractions and the traits of flowers that different pollinators may be attracted to. I mean, that's a takeaway for me today, but I love that. Thank you so much. And thanks for the tip about Pendergrass too. If we can find some places up there to buy some cool trees from, and your wife being from the Netherlands, one more thing that's really funny, because when I was interviewing Dr. Jaap de Rude from Emory University, I've known him for a number of years, but didn't know that's where he's from. So if you heard my interview with him, maybe the accent sounded a little familiar to you as well. Thank you so much for all the kind words, Dave. Appreciate you and you being in the industry as well. Evelyn now is up with a question about a gardenia. Hey, Evelyn, good morning.
4: Good morning to you. I have the most beautiful gardenia bush. It is in full bloom, fragrant, everything you'd ever want. And what I'm trying to understand is, once these blossoms say are gone, do I fertilize hoping for a second bloom, or is this what I'm going to get for the season?
2: It really just depends on the variety. Some of the older classic varieties like August Beauty and things like that, maybe just those one-time bloomers, whereas some of the newer varieties, kind of you think in terms of like Encore Azalea too, the older azaleas just put out that one flush and they're done.
4: Yeah.
2: But now newer varieties of gardenias and azaleas will have multiple. But nonetheless, you always typically prune for reshaping and all of that after the first flush of flowers. So it's not going to hurt. It's not going to hurt to prune immediately after that's finished blooming and seeing if you get any more. But if not, don't think you've done anything wrong. It just may be the variety that you've got. But fertilizing.
4: Should I fertilize though after they've blossomed?
2: I would, yeah. And the reason being, which I kind of was slow to pick up on this, but now it makes perfect sense when you think, you know, physiologically and biologically how the plant's operating. It takes so much stored energy to put on those buds and then produce the show that is the flowers that we get in the spring. And once the flower show is over, I mean, the plant's kind of like, you know, so it needs to be reinvigorated with some fertilizer after flowering. And the good thing is that that's going to probably have a higher nitrogen content, whatever just all around basic fertilizer you use. And nitrogen, well, Walter Reeves used to say, up, down, and all around, when you're thinking about the three numbers on the fertilizer bag. So nitrogen is for upward growth. So for all that new growth that wants to come on this time of the year in the warmer weather. So that's what you're going to be spurring on. And then that'll all set buds and then have more flowers for you next spring. So, yep, now's the time to after they flower, it's the time to prune gardenias and then a little pop of fertilizer. Now, I wouldn't start, you know, fertilizing any of that stuff much later than July, because we don't want all that new growth coming on in August and September and not being hardened off enough to then not be damaged from, you know, the first freeze that we have. So get it done in the summertime and you'll be good to go. And sites like Monrovia, for Monrovia plants, monrovia.com, and Southern Living Plant Collection, also your local nurseries, just talking to them about the different varieties. Don't just scoop up the first azalea that you see or the first gardenia you see. Talk to them about the varieties. Is this a multi-bloomer? Is this a single bloomer? You know, that way you kind of know what to expect in the landscape. But once you've already got it there, it's kind of hard to tell. There's so many varieties of gardenia. It's like, what exactly do I have? But yeah, you might be surprised, Evelyn. If it's happy, it might bloom again. Jameson is up next. Hey, Jameson, good morning.
5: Hey, good morning. Absolutely love your show. The amount of inspiration that I get is unbelievable.
2: Thank you.
5: So my question is, so I have a small backyard, probably 0.1 of an acre of a backyard, and I just got all of the old dirt and all the old pine straw out of it. So now it's just pretty much just clay. And I have a medium to large sized dog who loves running around in it. And I want to grow some grass, but it's half shade. And do you know what kind of grass that could be sturdy enough to withstand a dog running around it and still grow with half shade?
2: Well, so when you say half shade, what part of the day is it receiving the most shade?
5: Morning. It starts getting sun about 2 p.m. during the summertime.
2: Okay, I like that. That's a little bit better than I thought. So Bermuda is one of those, you know, warm season lawns that really requires a lot of sun. I'm not going to say full sun, but pretty darn close. But if you're starting to get kind of into that full sun range around 1 or 2, you at least have almost up to 6 hours of full sun, which is about the minimum requirement for Bermuda. So I would probably go with that. All of the Bermuda varieties that start with TIF, T-I-F, were developed in Tifton, Georgia, on the University of Georgia campus.
5: I love that too.
2: Like they're, you know, known around the world, and the TIF varieties were developed right here. So TIF Tuff is the most common, T-I-F-T-U-F, TIF Tuff. And that probably has the best traffic tolerance as far as, I mean, it's used for athletic fields, golf courses, things like that. So holding up to your dog, that would probably be the best. And I think I feel fairly confident you have enough sun to where you could pull that off.
5: Oh, that sounds superb. Well, thank you so much.
2: Yeah, thank you very much. I appreciate the compliment and you calling, Jameson. And also, it's cool you called in about your dog, because if you're still asleep at 6 o'clock, it's okay. I won't hold it against you. But I had Karina from the Southern Living Plant Collection on at right at 6 o'clock, and we were talking about barkitecture, which is so cute. That's, I don't know if that's a term that they came up with, but landscaping that's pet-friendly, that can hold up to the traffic, the zoomies, them, you know, going in the bathroom, in the yard, and also considering plants that aren't toxic to our pets so we can have kind of a safe environment for them. That was a really interesting conversation I had with Karina at 6 o'clock, and a topic I've not covered yet in 6 years. I keep finding ways, I keep managing ways to find new topics, and I love that. This job never gets old, certainly. So listen back for that, too. It might have some good tips for your furry friend. I know there's nothing I can do with a Great Dane. I had Shadow, who's a little bit larger, and now I've got Mia. Her size and her speed, my goodness, running zoomies in the backyard, I mean, will knock me over if I'm standing in the wrong place. But just kicking up all that grass and all that dirt, I've kind of just gone, okay, can't keep the fescue as healthy as I would like it. So I'm just kind of going with it to make it her backyard, not so much John and I's, but hers. One more call when we come back. Kevin's calling about a cherry tree, and also the top 3 things to do in the landscape this weekend when we return on Green and Growing. Stay tuned.
6: 848 in the Loud Security Systems Traffic Center. We got some construction up in Suwannee, I-85 southbound. You've got 2 left lanes knocked out as you're traveling south right before that 985 merge. Is we're going to run into the slowdowns because that's where the construction zone starts. And then it goes all the way down to Old Peachtree Road, exit 109. So if you're in that area from Suwannee trying to make your way towards Norcross, you're going to want to stay to the far right. Those northbound lanes have been picked up, and so you've regained 2 right lanes if you're heading I-85 northbound towards Buford. I'm Chinwe Maponya-Cook, Triple Team Traffic, 95.5 WSB.
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2: 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Warming up today to highs in the mid-70s. The rain showers moving out, but mostly cloudy throughout the afternoon. And unfortunately, mostly cloudy for Mother's Day tomorrow. Highs in the upper 70s, and the clouds stay with us at least through Tuesday or Wednesday.
18: Green and Growing. Ashley Frasca's top three things to do this weekend.
2: Number one, get those azaleas pruned and apply fertilizer. If pruning is needed, only do it for shaping or reducing the size a little bit. As we talked about, never remove more than a third of the plant at a time. And remove dead limbs any time of year, anytime you see those growing out of your shrubs. On later blooming cultivars, like encores maybe, a second fertilizer application can be made in about 4 or 5 weeks, but don't fertilize past the end of June. Number two, start being aware of small places standing water that's going to attract mosquitoes, maybe pots or gutters in the landscape and the perimeter of your yard too. Things you've forgotten about, like maybe tarps or lawn equipment. Public Health Extension Specialist Elmer Gray from UGA is going to join me at the end of the month to talk about mosquitoes. And number three, just a reminder, wash and clean your bird feeders and bird baths. One part bleach to 9 parts water. Last caller of the show is Kevin calling from Athens. Hey, Kevin, good morning.
19: Good morning. I have a row of Kwanzaa cherry trees that are about 20 feet tall. And one of them right in the middle just didn't develop this year. The leaves are all undersized. I can't see any sign of fungus or bugs or anything. And it's the entire tree as opposed to any one section of it. And I'm wondering if you had any clue as to what I should look for or what might be wrong with it.
2: Is it getting shaded out too much from the others around it?
19: No.
2: And nothing's, the soil hasn't been disrupted around that one particular tree over the others?
19: No, I can't think of anything.
2: Will you take pictures of, I mean, they're pretty tough, so pests and disease pressure aren't really that prevalent with Kwanzaa cherries and the early spring blooming cherries as well, Autumnalis and some others. Take a picture. I want to see like a wide shot, Kevin, and then maybe up against the bark. We'll just kind of look for maybe any lingering problems that I may see. Take a picture of the bark where a limb comes in, where a limb meets the trunk. Send those to me, like on the Facebook page. Send me a direct message just on Facebook, Green and Growing. Send me a direct message with a couple of pictures. And if I can't spot something and you give me, again, a wide shot too, I'll send them along to one of my arborist friends. Many of them are listening right now, probably. And we'll try to diagnose what might be going on. So you are getting leaf growth. They're just stunted?
19: Correct. I mean, the leaves are probably 10% to 20% of what the other leaves are. And again, it's the entire tree.
2: Yeah. That's actually kind of a good sign that it's not just one part of the tree. That's a lot harder to diagnose because that's going to be a gradual dieback. Whereas this, if it's all over the tree, we may be able to, in time, you know, save it. So send me those pictures. I want to see exactly, and send maybe a close-up of a leaf too, compared to what the other leaf sizes are on the healthier ones. We want to get to it before, you know, God forbid it be something that could spread to the other ones. So give me a picture and I'll get to the bottom of it. I appreciate the call, Kevin. One more reminder before I go. I am headed to the Loganville area, out to the Monroe Walton Center for the Arts Nature Meets Art Garden Tour and Plant Sale today. Myself, I think Dr. Alan Armitage is going to be there. Somebody from Bartlett Tree Experts will be there as well. That's going to be a fun day. And again, Mother's Day weekend, any of the ideas that you have, you want to get out and about and do some fun things this weekend on my website, wsbradio.com/greenandgrowing. And the Facebook page as well, where Kevin's going to send me some pictures of the cherry trees. I will communicate with all of you and be very active on Facebook. And again, the good news, 285 not closed on the west side this weekend. A couple of left lanes in both directions, but no interstate closure. That's going to be good for you going around town. We'll be back next Saturday. Remember, keep it simple and take time for you. And happy Mother's Day. Have a good day.
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27: Good morning. At 9 o'clock, I'm Tina Douglas. Our top story this hour, the Georgia DOT is working on rescheduling major construction on I-285 after rain postpones this weekend's closure.
0: There will be future closures with the Georgia DOT's Natalie Dale says the west side perimeter is open for now.
1: You can use that part of town. Roadways throughout Metro Atlanta should be a bit more free-flowing than we expected this weekend.
0: Dale says the contractor made the call to postpone the work because they weren't confident they could get the lanes reopened in time for the Monday morning commute. The project to rebuild the stretch of I-285 is expected to take a few years. Jennifer Perry, 95.5 WSB.
27: 67 degrees in Atlanta under mostly cloudy skies with rain moving in and out of our area. Your most accurate and dependable forecast is coming up. The cruise ship Hondius that has suffered a deadly outbreak of Hantavirus is set to dock in Tenerife, Canary Islands, a part of Spain off the coast of Africa, sometime this weekend. The World Health Organization will monitor dozens of passengers as they disembark, with Americans heading to a quarantine facility in Nebraska. Dr. Celine Gounder, a CBS News medical correspondent and editor-at-large of public health for KFF, has more on what's next for passengers and investigators.
3: The CDC is deploying a team of epidemiologists and medical professionals to the Canary Islands. So they'll assess each American's level of exposure, how much were they exposed to somebody who had hantavirus. From there, they will fly on a government medical repatriation flight to Nebraska. They'll go to the National Quarantine Center in Nebraska at the University of Nebraska Medical Center.
27: Two Georgia passengers have already returned home and show no signs of infection, according to state health officials. A Frontier Airlines plane hit a person reportedly on a runway at Denver International Airport. The plane was set to take off for Los Angeles, but an engine caught fire and passengers and crew were evacuated. Here is the pilot's message to the airport's control tower afterward.
4: Frontier 4345, we're stopping on the runway. We just hit somebody. We have an engine fire. We have 231 souls on board. We have 21,320 pounds of fuel on board. There was an individual walking across the runway.
27: No word yet on the person's condition. The NTSB is investigating the incident. Georgia is the latest state to crack down on drone flights around prisons.
5: Food, cell phones, and weapons are just some of the items that law enforcement agencies around the state have reported drones delivering to their facilities. State Representative Todd Jones says it's become a clear safety issue.
6: We can't have groups within the prisons and the jail systems literally running illegal operations, both inside the place of incarceration and outside.
5: The new law signed by Governor Kemp gives agencies the ability to target the drones and their operators. If they're caught, the people involved could face felony charges. Jonathan O'Brien, 95.5 WSB.
27: 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It's 9:03.
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7: with Jared Yamamoto. As the Georgia primary quickly approaches, I'm taking a unique approach. I am making a point to talk with friends and family with differing political views to see what they think. We need to get back to a place where we can talk about our political differences with others. I'll explain why and cover the latest news of the night tonight from 11 to midnight on The Nightcap with Jared Yamamoto.
27: It's 9:05, another traffic check now with Chinwe Mapanya-Cook in the WSB 24-Hour Traffic Center.
8: We're going to take you to the top half of the Northwest Perimeter, I-285 northbound from Bolton Road up to Atlanta Road. You've got a couple of left lanes knocked out there, and it is an active work zone up there. Crews are out there with their yellow jackets, they're paving, there's lots of cones out there, so you can't deny it. You're going to want to stay to the left because they are in those two right lanes. The same can be said if you're traveling southbound on the outer loop from Atlanta Road down to South Cobb Drive. They've also got two right lanes knocked out, and so that whole west side of the perimeter, basically from Vinings all the way down to Southwest Atlanta, has road work, and you're just going to want to stay out of their way. I'm Chinwe Mapanya-Cook from the Loud Security Systems Traffic Center, Triple Team Traffic, 95.5 WSB.
9: I'm WSB meteorologist Christina Upwards. Cloudy skies today with rain showers tapering off later on this afternoon. High 78, lows tonight in the upper 50s. Tomorrow, partly to mostly cloudy, high 79. Scattered rain showers return on Monday.
27: 67 degrees in Midtown. 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I'm Tina Douglas, 95.5 WSB.
10: Oh, what am I? Where'd she go? Oh, she's waving at me. Hi.
11: That's always good for radio.
10: Yeah, that deadness. Okay, Tina, I see how it's going to be this morning. Gloves are off. Gloves are off with Tina. Home Fix-It Show, 95.5 WSB. I bring her a donut. You know, what do I get? I got cookies coming later. Got a donut. Bill brought donuts this morning, by the way.
11: Oh, okay. Well, you carried them in, like, you brought him, so that's why it threw me off. Like, Dave,
10: that was the plan.
11: Is he dying?
10: See, worked with you.
11: This is the last.
10: You did fine. There's Tina outside. She wants a donut, obviously. Yeah. Otherwise, we'd be done. Home Fix-It Show, 95.5 WSB. It's the May 9th edition of the Home Fix-It Show. It's the Mother's Day Eve edition of the Home Fix-It Show. Yep. You fellas out there, you're married and you don't think your wife is... wants a Mother's Day gift, you're sadly mistaken, especially if you have kids. So well,
11: my kids are old enough now. Remind them that she's not my mother.
10: That's what I say. She's not my mother. And then I make her buy gifts for my mother.
11: Yeah.
10: Well, it all works perfect.
11: That's kind of the job.
10: That's the that's why you never go home.
11: No.
10: that's the voice of Scott Osborne.
11: No, don't use my name. Don't use my real name.
10: Scott Homeless Osborne. Not only is he available to be married, he's with Arbor Insulation Solutions. We're talking insulation today. Bill Sudlow is also here, quietly standing by, hoping nobody notices. Yeah. I had no part of that, honey. I had no part of any of that. Bill Sudlow with Sudlow
11: packing his bags already. Yeah. With I'm not going to be part of this mess.
10: With Sudlow Concrete, he's actually putting the donuts back in the box, taking them off the plate, putting them back in the box. He'll be gone by 9:10. You'll hear his car going down the road. Yeah. Hey, was that Bill? So, big show for you today. Phone lines are open at 404-872-0750. You can call, talk to Roxanne. Carlin with a K is in here pushing buttons and running the board. Even he's kind of hiding now because of the start to the show.
11: I like to set the tone early.
10: Yeah, I like to get the suck out of the way early. So we did that. Full show for you, lots of information, 404-872-0750. You'll be glad to know that grass pollen count is very high today. So
11: really?
10: My voice will last till about 9:08. Oh, wait, it's already 9:09.
11: Look.
10: Let's go 10:08. Let's push for 10 o'clock. And then this is the one. You know, you get the tree early,
11: mm-hmm.
10: and then you get the grass, and then you get the ragweed. Well, the tree came and gone. I'm okay with the tree. It's the grass.
11: It's the grass.
10: That kind of
11: gotcha.
10: Gets me. You guys bother you?
12: I don't have any allergies at all.
10: Oh, stud. is anybody ever allergic to concrete?
12: It has things, it has chemicals really? That'll burn you. Yeah, you don't.
10: Well, that's a little different. Yeah. I'd prefer to sneeze.
12: I've never heard of somebody being allergic to concrete.
10: Because how about insulation? Because you got all that dust and stuff in here. Can people get allergic to?
11: Yeah, no, there's. Yeah, I mean, you can. I mean, there's polyurethane allergies. There's. I mean, you don't want to roll around in insulation anyway. It's not that.
10: Well,
11: much
10: no,
11: fun.
10: That's the fiberglass yeah, stuff anyway. No,
11: it looks not really so, allergic to that.
10: It looks so inviting to roll around yeah, in. We could probably do our public service announcement now. If you have blown in fiberglass insulation, don't touch. Wear gloves.
11: Oh, right.
10: Don't go in there in shorts and right. sleeveless.
11: Not really
10: because
11: good to breathe either.
10: If you yeah. Think of what the word fiberglass is made of, it's glass, which is in fibers. Okay, so that will. I'll cut you, yeah. Right? I mean, it itches.
11: It's come a long way.
10: Has it really?
11: Not, yeah, it's not as bad as it used to be, but it's still not a good time.
10: Okay, not a good time. So, it's quite hard to find help.
11: Yeah. It's not but like, that's why it's behind walls and up in attics where yeah. People don't really hang out.
10: It's not know, like so. Cotton balls fluffing around.
11: No, there is a denim insulation, though. But
10: denim insulation?
11: There is denim, yeah.
10: Really?
11: Mm-hmm. Yep. You can find it. I mean...
10: What's cellulose? What's that made of?
11: That's ground up paper, newspaper, but it's treated with a chemical like borate, basically, which is a fire retardant, but also helps with pest control.
10: Oh.
11: Yeah.
10: See, that's not my favorite. That's the least favorite of all my insulations is the cellulose because...
11: It's actually, all of them have their pros and cons, and cellulose isn't bad, but it is a little dustier than most.
10: I got a call from a consumer advocate upstairs once. He got a call from somebody who was complaining about their insulation. This goes back 10, 15 years. And the insulation, the guy called to complain because the insulation was blowing around their attic. It never settled down. Every time he went up there, it was blowing. Everything was wrong. The guy calls me and says, will you go out there with me to look at this? And I said, it's cellulose. That's how it's supposed to act. That's how it acts. You know, if you get a little breeze right. up there, it never really settles. If there's a breeze, it will fluff back up, right?
11: Yeah, but the correct way to apply cellulose or blow in cellulose is you kind of put a little water mist on there. So it dampens it a little bit. It's a mess out in the truck, but as it goes in, it's a little damp. It's not like moist. It's not going to cause any mold problems. But once it dries, it kind of creates almost like a little... eggshell. If you remember like the dip cones like at a Dairy Queen, you know, it sort of has like that little yeah there you go. Yeah, that would go good with the donuts.
10: How thick would a cellulose

0: heat, but.
1: Yep, I'm sure. Right. It's probably not much. It's probably one per inch or so. But like, you know, a 2x.
2: Does everything have an R value?
1: Oh, yeah. Well, not.
2: Just some of it's not very good.
1: Some of it's not very good. Yeah.
2: All right.
1: Yeah. Then when you get into glass, you get into U values. But yeah, that's for another show.
2: Okay, we'll save that for another show then. He says that because he wants to be invited back.
1: Well, that's always a rolling the dice there.
2: Yeah. People are listening. Well, he sounds pleasant enough. Well, it's 9:13 on your Saturday morning. Home Fix-It Show.
1: Long way to go.
2: 404-872-0750 is the number. Give us a call. We're talking insulation. We're talking concrete. Before we go to the phones... It's go time for concrete, right? I mean, this is go time.
0: Busy season.
2: Busy season.
0: We stay busy.
2: Through the summer.
0: We stay
2: through
0: busy
2: the fall.
0: We stay busy year round, but it slows up a little bit in the wintertime.
2: Okay. But if you're debating concrete or no concrete, new driveway, no new driveway, new patio, no new patio, this is the time. If you're holding out because you're scared of the weather,
0: Now is the time.
2: And you call Sudlow Concrete and you worry about the rain. Let Sudlow Concrete worry about the rain. Okay.
0: We're on the hook.
2: That's not your worry. That's the concrete person's worry. So they will take care of you. Very good. Well, we solved all those problems.
0: Can we get Ashley back? I only check the weather about 8 times a day. You want to know the weather? Just call me and ask me.
2: I can tell you. Yeah. Yeah, okay.
1: Anybody working outside knows the weather really well.
2: Does the weather affect my insulation going in my house?
1: Not too much, no.
2: Okay.
1: Just the guys outside, but you know, we're bringing it all in with hoses, so it doesn't really bother the insulation.
2: Okay.
1: Yeah.
2: 404-872-0750. Let's go to the phones. This is pretty early for the phones. You guys ready?
1: Ooh, man. Yeah.
2: I have no idea what this call is. Mary's in Marietta. I get it. Mary, you're on the Home Fix-It Show. Hello.
3: Hello. Thank you for taking my call. So I have a very, very old cabin up on top of 4-foot tall, round concrete pillars, and it's completely open underneath. With a lot of building materials and just stuff under there for storage. I put pipe foam around the pipes because there was absolutely nothing there when I moved in here. And I don't think that's sufficient for not having the pipes burst. And I'm wondering, what else can I add underneath here? I do not want to do skirting. I don't want to do, long story, I don't want to do the encapsulation thing, which I agree would be better, but I can't for long story stuff. So what can I put in addition to the foam that's around the pipes?
1: You're just trying to protect the pipes?
3: From bursting, yes.
1: Mm. Yeah, you kind of covered it. I mean, you want to, it's just open, there's no skirting, so it's a cabin, old cabin that's sitting up on piers.
3: Yes. Piers, yes, that's what it is.
1: Mm-hmm.
3: So, very old, extremely old.
1: Right. Yeah, that's a tough one there. I mean, you've kind of already, you know, I mean, adding more insulation wrap to it will help. But until you get to the point...
3: On top of the foam?
1: Yeah, you should be able to buy... I mean, there's some products that are more like commercial, but I mean, you could get some things online that are kind of like a white... encapsulated material and put those on there. I mean,
2: would you put the foam on the pipe and then put that over the foam?
1: Does it help?
2: I mean, the more the merrier?
1: Well, sure. Yeah, more insulation, more is going to help. I mean, the real answer is, like you said, Mary, it's probably to encapsulate it at some point, because then you can kind of control that humid, you know, the cold, the heat that's coming in and around there. But right now it's just open. It's so, you know, if it gets cold, you just got to hope you have enough underneath there to keep it warm and drip those pipes, I guess, you know, just...
3: So does such a thing exist that you could create maybe put your spray foam insulation you were talking about, and then maybe a sheet of, I don't know, plastic, and then maybe plywood that it could create a little area?
1: Yeah, it depends on how far down. I mean, if the pipes are right up against the floor joist, or are they running through the floor joist, or are they dangling down near the ground? So, yeah, there's... If it's up against a floor joist or the subfloor, then yeah, spray foam will take care of that. It'd be a closed cell foam. Now it's going to be encapsulated, which is good and bad. So, you know, if you do have a problem someday, you're going to have to dig it out. But, you know,
3: And you could put a sheet of plywood. create a little air.

0: Sure. Yeah, you could do
1: that. Would
0: that
1: be good or bad?
0: No, I mean, yeah, basically you're just going to encapsulate it from there. No, that's fine. If you did the closed cell foam, you don't really, and we can get the pipes and encapsulate it. You don't need plywood at that point. The closed cell foam is going to be your vapor barrier and your insulation barrier.
2: Yeah, the more stuff you add in there, the more vapor barrier you're going to need at some point, right? I mean, you just
0: the closed cell foam at 2 inches is basically a class 2 vapor barrier, so low permeability. But if the pipes are up against the subfloor, then yes, we can spray the subfloor with the pipes in there. If they're dangling, then we can't really spray the pipes, but we can look at wrapping them. But to your point, I mean, you could basically, if I understand correctly, build like a little box that boxes it all in.
2: Yeah. All right. So if they're up against, just have them spray the closed cell and you'll be good to go. I mean, that's about as good as you're going to get.
0: Right. And you want the closed cell because you're down by the ground. It's open to humidity and all that good stuff.
2: Very good. Thanks for the call, Mary. 404-872-0750 is the number. It's 919 and a half. You're listening to the Home Fix-It Show on 95.5 WSB. Like we always do at 919 and a half, we head over to the traffic center where Chinway Maponya Cook is standing by, and we got donuts, Chinway, we got cookies coming, we got everything but the traffic sounder coming your direction. I don't know, she may be waiting for that, because a lot of people on radio, you go by habit,
0: right?
2: You know? And she's like, okay, so...
3: I mean, I'm just going to start talking. All right.
2: No, you just can't start talking. That's not official radio. You have to wait for the sounder.
3: No, well, we can't have dead air, so we got to pick one.
2: Okay.
3: I don't know.
2: Thank God I didn't have to fill all that.
3: Okay. Here we go.
2: Ahead.
3: Downtown Connector looking pretty good. I-75, 85 north and southbound. Your trip time less than 10 minutes through the heart of the city between Lakeford Parkway, Highway 166 and Atlantic Station 17th Street, exit 251. Traffic troopers letting us know that on that west side of town, 285, right at Lakeford Parkway, they do still have those detour signs up, but there are no closures near Cascade Road. So you don't need to take an alternate. You can stick with 285 trying to make your way into Smyrna Vinings. From the Loud Security Systems Traffic Center, I'm Chinoway Maponya Cook, Triple Team Traffic, 95.5 WSB.
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0: A grass pollen.
2: It is. It's a grass pollen. Got to close the windows here at the radio station because there's lots of lawn floating around. 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I lost my remote. Okay, here's my remote. This next 20 minutes is Dave Baker trying to work the remote in the studio. Oops.
0: Oh for two.
2: wait. It could be. There it is. It's all south of the city, okay? It's south of Griffin. It's south of Eatonton. It's
0: south of Macon.
2: I'll do the weather here. Thank you. South of Macon. So it may be cloudy.
0: A little insecure about his job.
2: High of 76. Sunday, 78, only a 20% chance of rain. Then we're looking upper 70s for quite a while with not much chance of rain except for Monday. Okay, here's the deal. I'll have a pro come along in about 10 minutes. They'll do the whole weather for you, and you'll get the satisfaction of hearing it from a professional weather person. 64.6 degrees at the studios of 95.5 WSB right now. Special guests in the studio that I care to mention. I don't have any. No. Bill Sudlow is here from Sudlow Concrete. We're talking concrete. Scott Osborne is here from Arbor Insulation Solutions. Had a lady had called with cold pipes up and, you know, wanted to know what to do. Had a couple callers call and say she needed heat tape, which we discussed briefly. But in my head, heat tape's more of a, it's going to be cold the next 2 days. Let's turn the heat tape on.
0: Right.
2: But I guess you could use it longer. That would be a Brightbox thing, I think, or a Mr. Plumber. Give them
0: Amazon.
2: A call, ask them. Yeah, but you have to install it, which means you probably need an outlet underneath there. Which would be a bright button. Do you have outlets in your crawl space?
0: You just get that orange 100-foot cord. You'll be good.
2: Yeah. And then you could plug other cords into that.
0: Yeah, right.
2: That would be
0: heaters
2: great.
0: Heaters and all sorts of stuff.
2: Yeah. Okay. Then she'll call with the fire department. You're listening to the Home Fix-It Show, 95.5 WSB. 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So stand by. Our weather is so unpredictable. Dry for days, then we get drenched with rain and storms. Then we go from soaking wet to arid dry, extreme heat to bitter cold, and your roof takes all that abuse. 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
20: Good morning. It's 9:30. I'm Tina Douglas. Our top stories today. Georgia businesses are feeling the impact of rising gas prices. Georgia Chamber of Commerce President and CEO Chris Clark says many companies have been struggling with the impact of tariffs and inflation.
21: You're going to see this hurt more and more our small businesses and those small companies that have fleet vehicles, whether those might be pest control guys that are mowing grass around the state. And obviously it trickles its way all the way up to our friends at Delta.
20: He says the overall uncertainty in the economy is also a problem for business growth. The current suspension of the state gas tax runs out on May 19th. The start of a promised release of NASA and military records related to what most of us call UFO sightings or theories is shedding light on them, but no absolute confirmation. Many of them can be explained away, as National News correspondent Meg Oliver says in a conversation with Columbia University astrophysics professor John Levin, who also is a news contributor.
22: Why release these files now?
23: That's a curious question.
22: Jana Levin is a professor of astrophysics at Columbia University and a CBS News contributor.
23: We recently had a panel that NASA oversaw with world experts that went through hundreds and hundreds of these sightings, also over the same period of time, and discounted or resolved all of them except for a handful, which just remain fairly ambiguous and not compelling.
20: A standing ovation at Georgia Tech's graduation ceremony for retired Colonel Ken Groundberg. The 88-year-old finally gets the chance to walk across the stage and accept his diploma from Georgia Tech President Angel Cabrera decades after earning his bachelor's and master's degrees.
24: You, sir, are 60 years late to your graduation ceremony.
20: Grunberg was serving his country and could not participate when he got his civil engineering degrees in 1960 and 1966. The school says he spent 20 years with the Army Corps of Engineers, the 82nd Airborne Division, the Rangers, and the Pathfinders. Live team coverage of traffic and weather up next.
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20: 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Let's get another traffic update from Chinwe Mapanya-Cook in the WSB 24-Hour Traffic Center.
19: Right now, things are looking pretty good on the downtown connector, I-75-85 southbound. You got no delays, a little bit of a slow zone near North Avenue, but no need for an alternate at this time. Elsewhere on I-85 southbound, we've got some road work knocking out a couple of left lanes beginning at I-985, and those delays going to carry you all the way down to Old Peachtree Road, exit 109. Again, no need for an alternate. Just understand it's going to be a tap of the brakes as you're making your way out of Sugar Hill and trying to get down towards Suwannee. From the Loud Security Systems Traffic Center, I'm Chinwe Mapanya-Cook, Triple Team Traffic, 95.5 WSB.
25: This is WSB meteorologist Christina Upwards. Rain showers tapering off, becoming mostly cloudy today. High 78, lows tonight in the upper 50s. Tomorrow, partly to mostly cloudy skies. High 79, scattered rain showers return on Monday.
20: Right now, 67 degrees in Midtown. 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I'm Tina Douglas, 95.5 WSB.
2: Big deal. You're not allowed to talk to me anymore? Uh-oh. That'd have been good to know. Home Fixing Show, 95.5 WSB. Right into it. Here we go.
0: Right,
2: right into it. There you go. That's all right. Home Fixing Show, 95.5 WSB. Already said that once. Here till noon today. Phone lines are open at 404-872-0750. Special guest in the studio. Scott Osborne is here from Arbor Insulation Solutions. Bill Sudlow is here from Sudlow Concrete. Talking concrete, talking insulation. Both are pertinent right now. Time to get into it because it's just a great time to be putting concrete down at your house, and it's a great time because we're almost, we kind of got fooled a little bit with warmer weather early, but now we're kind of into a spring mode. We're in the 70s, creeping into 80s every now and then, but nights are still,
0: it was nice.
2: Like 50 degrees at the house. Cool. Night. So this is insulation time. All right. Would you give me that? I mean, all insulation, all time is insulation for you.
0: You don't need it right now. I mean,
2: no,
0: it's
2: but
0: 50
2: this is the
0: and
2: time
0: 70.
2: To get the people out
0: good,
2: there.
0: Life is good, but this is not going to last very long.
2: If I looked at my, first of all, what do you think the percentage of people who need insulation is in the metro?
0: Seriously, in the, probably 90%.
2: That would need?
0: Better insulation than they have, yeah.
2: Okay.
0: Because most of them are all built to code, right? The house built to code, and what's your line on House Built to Code, Dave?
2: cheapest way to build a house. Build it to code.
0: Legally.
2: Oh, definitely. Yeah.
0: So, I mean, you could always upgrade and stuff like that. But it's also about the air sealing, too. That's the one thing everybody misses. You know, they and I think that's part of the problem with this trade is people go out there and they blow in insulation and they go, eh, it was all right. But if you get into the making it tighter, the envelope tighter, and you really
2: the actual
0: address
2: science
0: the leaks,
2: behind it.
0: Yeah, if you deal with the air leaks, because it's all fibrous material, right? So, you know, air is going to move through cellulose or fiberglass or rock wool or whatever the latest and greatest is. And that's fine. It gives you a thermal value, but it's not stopping that air that's moving in and out of your house. The hot air from the attic coming down, the hot air from the inside of the house in the wintertime going out. That's the key to making your house more comfortable, along with the insulation. But unfortunately, again, the trade's like, hey, you know, blowing some junk here and you'll save 50% on your energy costs. It's just not true.
2: No.
0: It's about the comfort. Yeah. If you do it right, you'll be comfortable.
2: And if you listen, I mean, everybody's selling insulation on TV. It's, you know, we'll knock 60% off your bill, your heating bill, your air conditioning bill, your energy bill. That's no way.
0: Well, you know, you got painting guys saying, oh, it's an art, whatever. I mean, you know, everybody's, you know, and every trade wants to blow in insulation. That's fine. The pest control guys do it, the HVAC guys, the roofers, you know, but you got to do it right.
2: I mean, is it possible you save that much? Yeah. Can they say that? Well, they don't know what I like to keep my house set at. Maybe I like to keep my house set at 63 degrees or 82 degrees.
0: You know, we've been doing this since 2009. If you blow in insulation, it's going to help. It's not going to get you a really what we call a wow factor. But we get customers all the time, whether you do spray foam or you do a proper air seal along with the insulation. I mean, they'll call up and say, oh, man, this paid for itself in 3 years, 4 years, 5 years. And there's not too many home improvements where you're going to make your house more comfortable, energy efficient that will actually pay you back. I mean, you can go buy a $16,000 HVAC system, but you'll save a little money, but you got 16 grand you just laid out there. And you're depreciating right away.
2: How long can I expect it to last?
0: If it's done right, you should never, as long as you don't mess with it, go up there and store your furniture, you know, your furnishings up there and all your yearbooks. Don't compress it. It'll last as long as the house.
2: Even the blown in, doesn't just, because I'm always under the impression that it will just settle.
0: Well, everybody is because of the new construction. So you buy a house, you get what the builder paid for. So the builder is cheaper. He doesn't want to spend a lot of money and do it right. He wants to make it to code. So the insulation guys that are up there, they want to make some money. So they kind of overfluff it. So when you buy that house, it might be 10 inches and 2 years later, it's six. So they overfluffed it. So that's settled. But if you go and do it right, set the machine settings, you use the proper calculation of bag per square foot, you'll be fine. You know, 16 years, I honestly can't remember one person call me back saying, hey, you did this back in 2010 and it's settled. So, yeah.
2: As long as I leave it alone, it'll work hard for me.
0: Leave it alone. Yeah. Don't mess with it.
2: Scott Osborne from Arbor Insulation Solutions. Bill Sudlow's here from Sudlow Concrete. How long can I expect my cement to last?
6: My concrete's only going to last about 40 years, Dave. That's all.
0: You said 40, right?
6: 40.
0: I thought you said four. Like, what?
6: Nah, 40 years.
2: That's how he's in business, right?
0: Yeah. Man,
6: I get repeat customers, but it's because they moved. I've been doing this 26 years. I've never had to replace a driveway that I've already installed. Never.
2: Is my, because my concrete cracks, does that make it no good anymore?
6: There are people with that opinion, but concrete expands and contracts ever so slightly with a 30-degree temperature swing that we have every day. And so we know it's going to crack, so we put control joints every 8 to 10 feet to allow an interruption of the surface tension so that it cracks in the control joint where it's thinner and weaker.
2: I knew you put the joints in. And you see, and everybody knows what those are. It's not the secret. You walk down the sidewalk and you see them every step and a half. It's something, you know, step on a crack, break your mother's back.
6: And people
2: that's what those cracks are. You never grew up with that, you know, and you're walking down and you see those cracks are every, and so you take two steps and you jump over it and you take two steps.
6: And we use a picture frame. A lot of people use picture frame. It's pretty much our standard finish is the picture frame, where it has smooth borders and then the broom finishes in the middle. And it looks beautiful. It really does. But that's not its purpose. Its purpose is to control cracking. And every single one of those joints should get a crack in it. That's its purpose. Right. And I get a call once a week about, hey, my control joint's got a crack in it. And, you know, you have to explain it. And sometimes you have to go see them.
2: Okay. 404-872-0750 is the number. Good to know. David, you're on the Home Fix It show. Welcome.
1: Good morning, Dave.
2: Good morning.
1: How are y'all today?
2: We are good so far.
6: Good.
2: What can we do for you?
1: Okay, I have a 12 by 32 portable building that I'm using for a woodworking shop.
2: Okay.
1: It's a metal building, sits about 18 inches off the ground. I did a lot of insulation on the walls and in the ceiling. It's well insulated, but in the wintertime, when it gets down in the 20s here in North Georgia, it just radiates the cold from the floor so bad that you can't keep it warm. I was wondering if it's 18 inches off the ground, is that enough room for the guys to get under it to spray the foam in the floor joists?
0: Yeah, you're really kind of pushing the envelope there. I mean, there's no mechanicals or anything like that underneath there. I mean, like plumbing or ductwork or anything, I take it, right, since it's a workshop?
1: No, there's nothing.
0: Yeah. Ideally, you know, my rule of thumb is kind of as long as you can roll over, you know, if you could roll over through the crawl space, then usually we can get it done. 18 inches is probably not enough to roll over in. You know, it's worth taking a look at it and see if you can get a couple of inches of closed cell foam up underneath there. That would probably be the right answer. But yeah, 18 inches is, well, that's right on the cusp.
6: Find a really skinny young person.
0: Yeah, we do. We find six-year-olds, we just send them underneath there. We give them cheap. Proper PPE, you know. But
1: I wouldn't have a problem with raising the building up another concrete block.
0: Oh, wow. Yeah, there you go. Yeah, if you can get it to where, you know, 20, 24 inches, that makes a big difference.
1: Okay. And do you think the foam would solve my...
0: Ooh, well, so... Yeah, so, you know, insulation basically helps retain heat and cooling. It doesn't create heat or cooling, correct? So, you know, we can make it tighter and do it, and it could do its job, but it's really up to you then how you're going to condition it. So, yeah, what's the floor now? Wood? Like a sub?
1: Yes, just plywood.
0: Plywood. And you said you do have some insulation underneath there now?
1: No, the walls and ceiling are insulated.
0: I got you. Yeah, so yeah, you get that cold air. Yeah, no, it would definitely. Yeah, closed cell foam would be the way to go, as opposed to trying to put bat insulation in there. Bat again, code. So you know, but it in my opinion, it just doesn't work all that great. So closed cell foam would be my preference. Probably at least 2 inches, maybe three. It just depends on budget and what you want to do. But that should help with the warming of that floor and help you condition it in the wintertime. Then.
1: Okay. Well, thank you for your help.
0: Yes, sir.
1: And do you come as far north as Dalton, Georgia?
0: Dalton, no, we don't really go that far, but there are some companies up there that you could reach out to.
2: Can he give you guys a call and you could give him some?
0: Yeah. I'd be happy to help. Yeah. Give us a call today. You can call and leave a message today, and I'll call you back either later today or Monday.
2: There you go. He'll point you in the right direction. How's that?
0: Yeah. All right. Yeah.
2: Very good.
0: I'm good at pointing.
2: Thanks for the call. 404-872-0750 is the number. If you want to do some concrete yourself, Bill Sudlow.
6: Yep.
2: And I understand people want to do this and, you know, put in a basketball pole. Okay. Put in some posts for fencing. Okay. That's not a big deal. Say you wanted to do a longer project, a driveway, something that were several feet. Doesn't have to be a driveway, but something that kind of went up a hill. Mm-hmm. Okay, uphill pouring concrete. Would I start at the bottom pouring it, or would I start at the top pouring
6: Always
2: it?
6: Always start at the top.
2: Really?
6: Yeah, start at the top, and you want a dry mix. They call it a slump. So when you order concrete from a truck, they ask you what slump you want, and the slump is how dry or how wet it is. So a low slump number is a drier mix, has less water in it.
2: Hmm.
6: Use a lower slump in the wintertime, and there's lots of different things you do at different weather conditions, you order mixes. But
2: do I have to go so far and then stop and let it dry, and then go so far and stop and let it dry?
6: No. If you order a real high slump on a steep hill, it's all just going to roll down to the bottom.
2: Yeah. That's what I was thinking. Yeah. If I pour start at the bottom and build it up, then it would be easier, but I'm wrong. Of course I'm wrong.
0: That's why you have this show.
2: That's why I don't pour concrete.
6: You start with the hardest first.
2: That's right? Why it's not Baker concrete. Yeah. It's Sudlow concrete.
0: So you get a low slump number. So a lower number is going
6: to
0: be drier.
6: Three to a four inch max.
0: Yeah.
6: We throw that three in to let the plant manager know, hey, I want it dry and tight. That's what I want.
0: I got you.
6: But typically 4 inch max lump is a good dry tight mix.
0: What's the steepest slope you could do, basically?
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2: Oh,
6: and that's and everybody's got about the same warranty in the business. There are guys with 1-year warranties. There are guys with 5-year warranties. But yeah,
2: interesting.
6: Yep.
2: 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Let's buzz over the traffic center where Chinwe Maponya Cook is standing by to bring us up to date on the traffic.
19: Everything looking good in our southern suburbs, Dave. I-85 north and southbound. You got no hangups making your way between Fairburn and Highway 92. Trying to make your way towards that perimeter. Things are looking good if you're getting to the airport. The same can be said. I-75 through McDonough, flipping Stockbridge. Also, a trip time that you don't need to speed, okay? We got speed limit conditions going through the city, which means that you don't need to go any faster or slower than you need to, which is especially important if the rain starts to come down and the roads begin to get extra slick. So right now, you got a smooth ride around the city. No need to rush. I'm Chinwe Maponya Cook from the Loud Security Systems Traffic Center. Triple Team Traffic, 95.5 WSB.
18: News. Major sinkhole in southeast Atlanta.
7: Weather. Temperatures for that are about 20 degrees below average.
18: Traffic.
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0: Wow.
2: 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Christina Edwards says 76 for a high today, cloudy. She had a little rain on there, but the rain looks like it's on the south side. And when I say south side, I'm talking about Griffin and where, Bill Sutherland?
6: South of Macon.
2: Macon,
6: really.
2: Okay, thank you for that. But doesn't look like any rain in the northern part of the state.
6: Yeah, we cancel work because of the rain today, and it's not going to rain at all.
2: So. There you go.
0: Jeez.
2: You got to stay tuned. Christina Edwards knows.
6: Yeah.
2: High of 78 tomorrow, mostly cloudy, 75 on Monday, another 40% chance of rain. 64.5 degrees right now at the studios of WSB. Phone lines are open at 404-872-0750. As I mentioned, Bill Sudlow is here. He's with Sudlow Concrete. Scott Osborne is here with Arbor Insulation Solutions, talking concrete, talking insulation. You guys really don't overlap much, do you?
6: Not really.
0: No, I don't think so.
2: No, you got nothing in common. Very good. Let's go back to the phones. I know. I really nailed them this week, baby.
0: Yeah,
2: I got to move this feet. Talk, talk, talk.
0: You wanted to make sure I wasn't arguing with the other people. Yeah.
2: Yeah.
0: I'll bring it. He can't argue with a concrete guy.
2: Barbara is with us. Barbara, you're on the Home Fix-It Show. Good morning.
16: Good morning. I have a concrete question.
2: Okay.
16: The control joints in my new driveway are really deep, mm-hmm. and they collect dirt, debris, stuff like that. I want to know if there's something I can put in those gaps that will still allow the enough flex for the joints to work if they need to.
6: The joints will work, and I have seen people put in caulking and that sort of thing for that problem. It's not really a service that I provide.
16: I can do it myself.
6: Okay, good. Yeah, you can caulk it. They sell products at the big box stores for control joints you can put in. Yep.
16: Is it the concrete caulk that I use?
6: Concrete caulk, yeah. Absolutely.
16: Okay. It says it's only good for a certain depth, and then you have to use some kind of a little... I don't know what it's called, but it's a filler.
0: Backer rod.
6: Yep.
16: Behind it.
6: Well, that's like
16: backer
6: a styrofoam
16: rod.
6: Backer that goes in. Are these, well, you wouldn't know. I was going to ask if they were hand tool joints or were they joints that were put in by gypboard or that expansion joint material that...
16: No, they're hand tooled.
6: Hand tooled. Okay. You can use a caulk silicone type product. Yep.
2: Very good.
16: Okay, great.
2: Thanks for the call, Barbara. Appreciate it. 404-872-0750 is the number. 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Heavy rain and severe storms have impacted our area again. How did your roof hold up? Hi, it's Dave Baker, host of the Home Fix-It Show here. 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
20: Good morning. It's 10 o'clock. I'm Tina Douglas. Our top story this hour, Georgia business leaders are tracking the impact of rising gas prices.
28: Even with the state gas tax suspension, Georgia's gas prices are continuing to rise. Georgia Chamber President and CEO Chris Clark says he's hearing from companies across industries around the state that are struggling.
29: You're going to see this hurt more and more our small businesses and those small companies that have fleet vehicles, whether those might be pest control guys, guys that are mowing grass around the state. And obviously it trickles its way all the way up to our friends at Delta.
28: He says these prices plus the overall uncertainty in the economy is a problem for business growth and stability. Jonathan O'Brien, 95.5 WSB.
20: AAA pegs the nationwide average as of today at $4.53 a gallon. The group's Daniel Ambruster says there are things you can do to squeeze more miles out of each gallon.
30: Doing little things like avoiding aggressive acceleration can increase your fuel efficiency by 15%. Then number two is making sure your vehicle is well maintained, especially your tires.
20: The average price a gallon in Georgia is just over $4 a gallon. A person was hit by a plane on the runway at Denver International Airport last night. Here's more from Stacy Lynn.
31: We're stopping on the runway. We just hit somebody. We have an engine fire.
32: That's from liveatc.net. In a statement, the airport confirms that person jumped the perimeter fence and was struck and killed. The person is not believed to be an employee of the airport, nor have they been identified. There was a brief engine fire that was quickly put out. This man was on board.
33: I thought I was going to burn to death. When I just saw the fire and the smoke, I just thought I was going to burn.
32: The NTSB is coordinating with the FAA, airport operations, and local law enforcement in the investigation.
20: The city of Woodstock is changing its solid waste and recycling services. The city council approved a contract with Red Oak Sanitation. Service starts on July 1st. The city's Stacy Brown says residents are being notified.
34: And they're going to be receiving billing and customer service contracts, service day notices, holiday schedules, and recycling guidelines by the July 1 rollout.
20: She says residents will see a slight decrease in their bill. The city has an initial 3-year agreement with Red Oak Sanitation. The Fulton County Sheriff releases a statement after claims of medical neglect by a former inmate at the jail.
1: Sheriff Pat Labatt says anytime a person suffers medical complications while in custody, it demands scrutiny and accountability. He says what's been reported about the case of Rashad Muhammad is deeply troubling and heartbreaking. The sheriff has asked the GBI for an independent investigation. Labatt says they've already started reviewing procedures at the jail to ensure every person in custody receives appropriate care and attention. Muhammad says a lack of medical attention while in custody led to the amputation of his fingers and lower legs. He's now confined to a wheelchair. Bill Caiaccio, 95.5 WSB.
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19: And the delays are growing out of
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20: 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Let's get a traffic update with Chinwe Mapanya-Cook in the 24-hour traffic center.
26: Well, we got some new construction. It's not new, but it's new this weekend. Highway 78 eastbound and westbound, you got a right lane knocked out in Tucker due to a cone zone situation. This is right at Brockett Road, exit 3. It is causing you some minor delays as you're either leaving or going to Stone Mountain. So just be aware that roadwork is back out. We also have roadwork on the southwest side of town. We don't have a road closure. We do not have a full closure. I-285 north and southbound between Cascade Road and MLK, but you do still have a couple of left lanes knocked out there, so you're going to want to stay to the right as you're trying to make your way to or from I-20. From the Live Security Systems Traffic Center, I'm Chinwe Mapanya-Cook, Triple Team Traffic, 95.5 WSB.
35: This is WSB meteorologist Christina Upwards. Rain showers tapering off, becoming mostly cloudy today. High 78, lows tonight in the upper 50s. Tomorrow, partly to mostly cloudy skies. High 79. Scattered rain showers return on Monday.
20: Right now, 68 degrees in Atlanta. 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Breaking news when it happens. I'm Tina Douglas, 95.5 WSB.
2: Thank you very much. It's 10:07 on your Saturday morning Home Fix It Show, 95.5 WSB. God, the temperatures have gone down 2 degrees. We can't be having that.
0: Jeez.
2: Yeah, I know. It's May.
0: I thought Finley was in charge of this.
2: He is. I'm going to give him a call.
0: Get him on the line.
2: You can jump on my line, 404-872-0750, which is the number. Home Fix It Show till noon today. Scott Osborne is with us from Arbor Insulation Solutions, talking insulation. Good time of the year to talk insulation because you know hot weather's coming. And you know I'm going to call Scott up some Friday night at 11 o'clock and go, hey, you want to be on the show Saturday? And he's going to get here and it's going to be like July 24th or whatever the day is. And he's going to go, told you so. Those will be the first words out of his mouth. So hot weather is coming. If your house isn't ready for hot weather, and he thought 80% of the houses in Atlanta were lacking proper insulation.
0: And air sealing. Yeah.
2: And, insulation and air sealing. And air sealing. And see, I would have been happy with 70 to 75. So we're pretty close there from just stuff I read and emails I get.
0: Yeah.
2: So we're in the ballpark there together.
0: If your house was built before 2015, you definitely want to take a look at it. 15, they started doing some air infiltration measurements and air sealing.
2: Hmm.
0: Yep. So,
2: okay. We're going to get just into how we can check there. That at our house more yeah. coming up. Bill Sudlow is also with us from Sudlow Concrete. We're talking
4: driveways, patios.
2: That's what you want to talk about.
4: Retaining walls.
2: I want to talk about little, you know, I've seen some of the stuff you do. You do little welcome mat size yeah. pieces of concrete.
4: You've got a concrete job the size of a welcome mat. I can do your job.
2: Yeah,
4: we do small jobs every day, every single day.
2: You do small jobs. Like artsy statues. If I wanted a bulldog,
4: we do decorative concrete, decorative stamp, color, aprons,
2: like big things like flower planters.
4: Sometimes
2: I'm
4: going to
2: find something they don't do. You just wait yeah. and see. Yeah. Swimming pools?
4: We don't do swimming pools.
2: Okay,
4: we do pool
2: go.
4: Decks. We do the top of the pool, but okay. not the bottom part of the pool where the water is.
2: All right, where the water is.
4: Yeah.
2: 404-872-0750 is the number. Let's talk to Teresa. Teresa, you're on the Home Fix It Show. Hello.
5: Hi. How are you doing this morning?
2: Doing well. How about you?
5: Doing pretty good. I have a patio, a large concrete patio, that I'd love to build a fire pit on. I was just wondering, how should I prepare the base that it will maybe help protect the concrete underneath?
4: Well, you'll use fire bricks. There are bricks at the brick store called fireproof bricks, and you want to use that at the base of your fire pit. We install fire pits. You can also buy portable fire pits, but round brick fire pit, and usually it's stone with stone on top like flagstone, and then we line the inside with brick, and there's a special mortar, fireproof mortar, that goes inside a fire pit.
5: Okay, I was thinking of using the bricks that'll make a circle, the landscape bricks.
4: I would use a fireproof brick somewhere I'm going to have a fire. Yeah.
5: Okay.
4: Your landscape bricks are not, they're not designed for that. Concrete actually can explode with fire on top of it. I've seen driveways where people had a campfire on their driveway and it blew up the concrete underneath the fire.
0: That sounds like a bad day.
4: I mean, it's not like it'll blow your house up, but it, you know.
5: Right. Okay, so fire bricks on the bottom.
4: If you're going to try to do it, yeah, if you're going to try to do DIY, do it yourself. You want to go to a masonry store where they sell bricks and say, "I'd like to buy some fire bricks." They're kind of yellow in color. They're a little bit larger than your standard brick. They're pretty thick, and you want to line your fire pit with the fireproof bricks and use fireproof mortar. It's a special kind of mortar
5: okay.
4: that's designed to get really hot. And almost
5: right.
4: every brick store would have that. And you could call in advance if they answer the phone.
2: Do I have to go to a fireplace store to do that, or can I get that at a big box store?
4: You're going to have to go to a special fireproof brick. You're going to have to go to a brick store, that people that sell brick.
2: All right.
5: Okay, I may need to rethink and do the portable one.
4: Yep, that's a great way to go. A lot of people do that. You buy little metal things and put the fire in there. Or you can
5: right.
4: call us and we'll install you a fire pit too.
2: Decorative.
5: Okay,
4: decorative.
5: Sounds good.
4: Yep.
2: All right.
5: Thanks, guys. I appreciate it.
2: Thank you for the call, Teresa. 404-872-0750 is the number. Home Fix It Show, 95.5 WSB. I've got an email this week. Scott Osborne from Harbor Insulation Solutions. Somebody had a Four Seasons room.
0: Okay.
2: Wanted to know if they needed to insulate that, or because it was out with all the glass, it was even possible to insulate that, so it wouldn't be a wild swing of temperatures because of all the glass.
0: Usually what we do on in those sunrooms basically is we apply closed cell foam underneath to help with the flooring. That's a good thing. Usually they're not adequately insulated down there. And if you can get up into the top ceiling above it, you can either blow some insulation in there or pull it down, spray foam it. There's some, just depends on how invasive you want to be.
2: Should they do that when they're building it? Is that the better time? If they had the foresight to do that, it would be easier to do all that.
0: Right. Unfortunately, that's not usually the case. You know, everybody, the guys get out there, the builders, they focus on pretty and not necessarily comfort. So.
2: Okay.
0: Then it's us that comes in.
2: Because you're pretty,
0: Yeah, that's us.
2: I got that.
0: The sexy insulation guys.
2: That's their slogan, by the way. 404-87.

0: afterwards, a little while afterwards, maybe 6-7 months, I noticed a lot of cracking on my driveway. So I'm thinking that the weight of that truck caused the cracking. How do I prevent that, and why would it crack just because the truck drove on it?
1: Well, most driveways are not designed for a giant septic tank truck that may be completely full or almost empty. I would say if the truck's almost empty, you're fine. But again, big trucks, when they get close to the edge, they're going to crack your driveway. You know, driveways are not designed like, you know, the trucking terminal where they're 18-wheelers. That's a heavy, heavy truck.
2: It's not a parking deck? Is that what you're telling me?
1: No. But I would tell the guy to pump it off to the side. Driveways are not designed for tandem axle dump trucks or concrete trucks to be on. They're not. Not residential.
0: Could they be liable to repair my driveway?
1: That'd be between you and them.
2: That'd be a discussion. There's not going to. Yeah. Not every. I'm guessing this.
1: I'm not
2: Jim.
1: A lawyer.
2: I'm just guessing this, Jim. But not every concrete contract is the same from one to the other company that says we will do this or we will not be responsible for this. You gotta have that written out ahead of time, or you have to have a working agreement with the company or something along that. No,
1: I don't see a lot of septic tank trucks issues, but tree cranes tear the heck out of driveways. I hear at least once a month, well, I had a bunch of trees removed and the crane came in and look at my driveway now. I see that all the time. And their contract is usually designed to protect them.
2: Yeah, well, of course.
3: Was a septic tank drained in the morning or in the afternoon, late afternoon? Was the truck empty or full, basically?
0: So I guess I should request a truck to come out empty.
2: I don't even know if I would trust that. You know, it'd be like, I would discuss that with the person you're talking to at the septic company or whatever company
3: when he shows up,
2: you're working with. I would say, what's your liability for cracking my driveway?
1: Yep.
2: And then nothing hurts.
0: Sounds good.
2: Then nothing helps better than taking pictures, at least before pictures, and then maybe some after if you notice cracks. Is that something? If it was to drive on my driveway and crack it, would I notice it right away, or would it be
1: it
2: something?
1: It takes months. It takes months.
3: So that's a little bit tougher to prove.
2: So I'm speculating at that time. It was, well, right. What happened 3 months ago? Yep. The poo truck was here.
1: I see that all the time. People that build pools. That's a big thing. You know, oh, we built a pool last year. What happened to my driveway? Well, you had 60,000-pound truck drive over your driveway, you know.
3: Yeah. So it didn't crack it that day.
1: No, but a year later, you need a new driveway.
3: And then who knows? It could be weather, all sorts of stuff.
2: How are we making you feel, Jim? Pretty good?
0: Yeah, I think I'll find an alternative that truck's driving on my driveway.
2: Yeah. All right. Thanks for the call.
3: Does it help if they put down plywood or anything to disperse it?
2: No. Let me ask
1: this. Depends on what the truck weighs.
3: Yeah.
2: My driveway is, I don't know how long it is. You know how long my driveway is. Would your truck park in the street and pump it down? Would it go down like a slide down to where it needs it? You know what I'm like? That's what I see. I see the slide that the concrete goes down the slide.
1: It's called a chute.
2: A chute?
1: Yep.
2: Is that the way they would do it over space? Is that the best way?
1: Well, that chute's going to be a maximum of about 20 feet. You know, the three chutes, they're 4 feet, and then there's the part that's on the truck. No, when we do your driveway, Dave, we're driving the truck all the way up, you know, within 10 feet of your garage door.
2: I'm suing you.
1: Oh, well, but I'm tearing your concrete out before I bring the truck on it.
2: Oh, okay.
1: So it's over gravel and dirt.
2: So that makes a difference.
1: Oh, of course, yeah.
2: Okay.
1: But if you wanted to, like at your house, and well, anybody's house, if you want to do some work up by the garage and you've got a long driveway, we have buggies. So we put concrete in the buggy. A lot of guys use Bobcat buckets, fill the Bobcat bucket with concrete, drive it up there and dump it. Or use a buggy. You can pump concrete.
2: But wait, when you do my driveway, you start at the top. So you're going to drive your truck over my new concrete.
1: No. We're taking your entire driveway out, prepping it, framing it up, graveling it.
2: But you start at the top.
1: Your driveway happens to go up a hill at the street, and your garage is a little lower.
2: Okay.
1: But when I say top, I mean back.
2: Oh, okay. My bad. I'm confused. I'm usually confused between 9 and noon on Saturdays.
1: That's all right.
2: Thank you. You're

0: 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Lots of knowledge going on here. Lots of furrowed brow. And we learn stuff. I learn stuff every week right here on the Home Fix It Show. 10:19. Here's what we're going to learn right now. We go to the traffic center where Chinwe Moponya Cook is going to teach us all something about something that's not happening that we thought was going to happen.
1: Absolutely. So what I can teach you is that even though they still do have some signs up, you might see some I-285 right at that entrance to Lankford Parkway, Highway 166, offering you some detour routes. You don't need them. Why don't you need them? Because the road closures have been canceled for the weekend. Lots of rain going on, and they didn't think that everything would be ready in time for Monday morning's commute. So that lane closure shut down on 285 between Cascade and Martin Luther King Jr. Drive has been canceled, but there is still road work in two left lanes, so that is what's causing some of your slowdowns as you're making your way to or from I-20. I'm Chinwe Moponya Cook from the Loud Security Systems Traffic Center, Triple Team Traffic, 95.5 WSB.
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2: 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Here till noon today, phone lines are open. The insulation lines are open now, too. The concrete lines have been open since 9, but the insulation lines are also open at 404-872.
3: I thought they opened at 11:45.
2: 0750. 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
3: 11:45. Insulation. Just call and say hi.
2: We're holding up pretty good today. It's the last day of pollen season for me. It's grass pollen, and once the grass pollen's gone, we're good. And you would know that if you would listen to the weather, which is brought to you by Findlay Roofing for a free roof analysis. 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Christina Edwards says it's going to be in the mid-70s today and tomorrow and Monday and Tuesday. So Wednesday, it'll be different.
3: Right. So you don't need insulation right now.
2: No, you really don't. That's why now is the time to do it so that when you do need it, you can just sit back and go.
3: Right. But that's the problem. Everybody waits until they need it and then they're, wait.
4: Get on the,
3: do it tomorrow.
4: You can get on the schedule now.
2: I'm trying to be proactive on people. You know,
3: we're 3 weeks out. I mean, so we're good right now. On the schedule,
2: but still, you don't say that. You just
3: I'm saying it's going to get worse.
2: We're day to day. Oh yeah. What's the best kind of insulation I can put in my house?
3: Free kind.
2: Hands down. No, not. Let me rephrase that. Not the best kind. What's the most affordable for the money kind I can put in my house right now?
3: Affordable professionally or a DIY?
2: No, professionally.
3: Oof,
2: that includes stuff that I can't do myself.
3: I mean, blown-in insulation is going to be, affordable to some degree. But again, you really want to look at the air sealing. 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
2: 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You'll be shocked at how much air
3: is
2: just
3: your house is
2: coming in, how leaky your house is, which when it's 76 outside, not a big deal, but when it's 96 or 26, big deal. 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Calls coming right around the corner. Neva or Neva, Ray, James. But coming first is the news in 2 minutes. 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
12: It's 10:30. I'm Tina Douglas. Our top stories today. Drivers get a break from major construction on I-285 this weekend, but the relief is temporary.
13: The forecast forces the contractor to wait on rebuilding a section of the west side perimeter between Martin Luther King Jr. Drive and Cascade Road. Georgia DOT spokeswoman Natalie Dale says traffic should be moving this busy Mother's Day weekend.
14: That is the silver lining. Although we weren't able to get the work done, I think a lot of people perhaps are breathing a sigh of relief that they can continue their weekend plans.
13: Dale says they'll find a time when road work can continue without weather delays.
14: We're probably going to have this conversation many, many times. So, stay tuned.
13: The full project is expected to take a few years. Jennifer Perry, 95.5 WSB.
12: Governor Kemp signs legislation this week aimed at cracking down on drones flying around prisons. State Representative Todd Jones says the new law is critical for safety.
15: We can't have groups within the prisons and the jail systems literally running illegal operations, both inside the place of incarceration and outside.
12: The measure allows agencies to use new tools to take down drones and track operators. Those found in violation could also face felony charges. DeKalb County Police is holding its spring public safety fair today in Stonecrest. Different county agencies will be out spreading information while having food, fun activities for kids, and a raffle. The event runs until 2 p.m. on Farrington Road. As the cruise ship hit by a deadly hantavirus outbreak near Spain's Canary Islands, we get this update from BBC's Guy Hedgeco in Tenerife, where he says government officials are trying to ease local concerns about the potential of the virus spreading.
16: Passengers won't have to go through the airport terminal when they get onto their flights. And both the ministers were adamant that there will be no risk for the local population, because as we've heard, there has been a lot of unease among ordinary people here in Tenerife over the last few days regarding the arrival of this boat.
12: Two Georgia passengers have already returned home and show no signs of infection, according to state health officials. Live team coverage of traffic and weather up next.
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12: Time now, 10:34. Let's get another traffic update from Chinwe Maponya-Cook in the 24-hour traffic center.
2: Well, we're scanning the jam cam on that East Expressway, trying to figure out where these slowdowns came from. I-20 westbound at Wesley Chapel Road, exit 68. You're going to be tapping the brakes as you leave Stonecrest, making your way towards the perimeter. Again, we'll get some more details and figure out exactly what's the holdup there. Now, you do got a holdup that the volume is starting to pick up on I-85 southbound, getting past 985. You got a left lane block due to some construction there, and those delays stretch all the way to Old Peachtree Road, exit 109. And don't forget that those road closures have been suspended between MLK Jr. Drive and Cascade Road on I-285, so no need for an alternate at this time. From the Loud Security Systems Traffic Center, I'm Chinwe Maponya-Cook, Triple Team Traffic, 95.5 WSB.
3: This is WSB meteorologist Christina Upwards. Rain showers tapering off, becoming mostly cloudy today. High 78, lows tonight in the upper 50s. Tomorrow, partly to mostly cloudy skies. High 79. Scattered rain showers return on Monday.
12: Right now, 68 degrees in Midtown. More news at 11 o'clock. 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
4: 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Whew. Scott Osborne is here.
6: What? You okay?
4: No.
6: No, you don't look okay. You really don't. Breaking news.
4: Yeah, I don't feel okay.
6: No, you don't. You look a little upset.
4: We'll go on. Scott Osborne's here from Harbor Installation Solutions. 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Ray, you're on the Home Fix-It Show. 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
7: Good morning, guys.
4: Morning.
7: I was just wondering, this is a cosmetic aesthetic question about concrete. A lot of times I see old guys like me with a mouthful of brand new shiny white teeth in the middle of a 65-year-old face. Doesn't look right to me. Is it possible to get a new driveway that doesn't look like a brand new driveway in my 60-year-old house?
4: Well, in my 26 years of doing this, I have never had that question. And the answer is, I don't know how to make concrete look like it's 10 years old.
6: Well, you pour your new concrete, then you have the septic tank guy come over and drive over it the next day.
4: Then it cracks.
6: Get one of those road milling machines to grind it. And there, that solves your problem.
7: Well, that was the question.
4: There are things you can do to make it different. You can add color to concrete and make it... There's different mixes you can use that give different colors. We use a fly ash mix, which is has lots of fines and gives a really good finish. But you can't really make it look older. You might could over pressure wash it and take some of the top layer. I mean, you're asking a question. I'm trying to.
6: Yeah.
4: I've never had that question before.
6: What about like a stamped kind of concrete?
4: Oh, well, yeah, but it doesn't look older. You could do a rock salt finish.
6: Yeah, there you go.
4: Pour concrete, and then they actually spread rock salt out, and you finish it in, and then it dissolves.
6: I think I understand what he's talking about, because you drive by, and you see this really brand new, super bright, shiny driveway, and it goes, wow. You know, it kind of overpowers the house.
4: Well, there's a really bright white concrete that we don't use. Mm-hmm. It's a slag mix. It's real strong, and it keeps getting stronger, but it's really bright white. That concrete, you look at it, and you have to put your sunglasses on. It's so bright.
6: Right.
4: We don't use that mix, but every once in a while, about every other year or so, you'll get a request for that. Somebody wants a really bright white concrete.
6: What's
4: that's
6: the rock
4: a slag
6: salt
4: mix.
6: No.
4: Rock salt, it just
6: it's a when texture that, or a color?
4: It's a texture. It's a texture of the concrete, and it would look older.
8: Would it eat away at the concrete?
4: Pardon me?
8: Does it eat away at the concrete?
4: No. It's just a finish. It's a decorative finish. It's kind of old school. You don't see it a lot anymore, but it's very old school, but it's been around. There's lots of finishes. There's lots of different ways to make concrete.
8: I may have missed this. Can you color concrete any color you want?
4: Yes, absolutely. Yeah. Well, not any color you want, but we have color charts. It's really important to say we don't exactly match the color chart. We say it's very similar to, but we can't make it an exact match. I mean, you look at a color on a computer screen in your home, and then you go outside and look at a color chart in the sunshine,
6: and it
4: looks different.
6: Yeah, natural.
4: And so you got to always explain that when you're talking to a customer about color concrete. It's, you know, it's very similar to, and sometimes it looks almost exactly the same, but there's always a little bit of difference. And color's a funny thing. Some people are real particular about color, and some people don't care at all, but, you know, it's kind of like
6: he needs to get some leaky trucks in his driveway, just some oil spills here and there. And
4: yeah.
8: I may have missed it, this too. Is this something you'd have to do when you pour the concrete?
4: You have to order it in advance.
8: Okay.
4: So when I meet you to do an estimate, you'll say, oh, I want color, or I want decorative, or I want this or that. And then we educate and give choices, and people choose. And then we order it. It's a special thing. You have to, you know, it's just, you know, you don't decide, oh, the truck's on the way. Hey, let's throw some color in there. It's all figured out in advance. Yeah.
8: There you go. Ray, good.
7: Yeah, that answers the question. I'm ready for a driveway, but
4: give us a call. We're answering.
7: I like my house. It looks good, but it, like I said, a brand new spanking white driveway just would look out of place. I was just wondering.
4: We would be sure not use the bright white concrete. You can give us a call. We're actually answering the phone today.
7: Well, okay, well, thank you very much.
8: Thank you for the call, Ray. They answer the phone every day. It just so happens.
6: No, only today.
8: No, yeah. Otherwise, it just rings and rings till Saturday. Yeah. It'll ring till next Saturday. We'll get to that. Thanks for the call. Let's go to Rob. Rob, you're on the Home Fix-It Show. Hello.
0: Hey, guys. Question for both of you, actually. I'm looking at building a shop on my land. It's going to be a steel building. And I would like to put a lift in there for like an automotive lift.
6: Ooh, wow.
0: Cool. For the concrete guy, question, what is there any concrete I should be looking at? Is like one better than the other for that type of application?
4: I always
0: and then
4: we always
0: Yeah, and then
4: we,
0: a follow up.
4: Go ahead.
0: Oh, go ahead.
4: We always use 4,000 PSI concrete. It's about 25% stronger than standard concrete. You want to figure out exactly where you're gonna put the lift. You're gonna make the concrete thicker there. You're always gonna follow specs of the lift manufacturer and what that concrete thickness should be.
6: Oh, this
4: and if you're doing a metal building, absolutely pay the extra couple $100 and get the concrete foundation plan. Helpful.
6: Oh, wow.
4: So helpful.
6: That's interesting.
4: And every reputable metal building manufacturer is going to have a foundation plan that you can buy for a couple extra $100, and it saves a lot of problems and a lot of headaches.
6: There you go.
0: That sounds good. Now, for the insulation, what's the best insulation for just a general steel building?
6: Well, I mean, closed cell foam is going to be the best, so it's also going to be the most expensive. And depending on what your exposure is as far as trees or sun, you definitely want to spend your money on the roof line, and then you can always just do foam board or bat insulation on the walls. Is it going to be exposed all the time, or are you going to put some kind of covering over it, like a drywall or something like that?
0: It'll probably be exposed.
6: Yeah.
0: It's just a general shop. So.
6: Yeah, I'd probably go with foam all over it then. And again, just depends on the budget and what you're trying to accomplish. But yeah, that would be the best thing you can do as far as insulation-wise. But I like the idea of the lift, though. That's pretty cool.
0: Yeah, right? You know, got enough chunkers around.
6: Yeah. Yeah, no, that's... Okay. But the lift manufacturer build, that would actually tell you how much
4: absolutely
6: concrete to
4: be
6: put
4: in the instructions. You could probably just, you know,
6: right,
4: ask AI or Google for that particular brand. That's a known thing. They awesome. Answer that question for you.
6: Really?
4: And we'll do it exactly the way the instructions say.
6: Yeah.
4: We love getting told how to do it or what shape or size or thickness, because then we can follow the plan.
6: Is that usually like 6 inches or 8 inches in that section? Is there a general rule of thumb?
4: At least 6 inches where you're going to have a lift. Yeah.
6: And the rest of the slab would be
4: 4 inches.
6: Four. Yeah.
4: All right. Depending on what you're trying to achieve. If it's your big, heavy stuff, then it's different.
6: But nice. Yeah, it sounds like a fun project. Good luck with that.
0: Yeah. Well, I appreciate it, gentlemen.
6: All right.
4: Good luck. Thanks. 404-872-0750 is the number. Home Fix It Show, 95.5 WSB, 1044 on your Saturday morning. You know what's coming up in less than an hour?
6: I'm pretty sure I do. I'll let you announce it.
4: I've been out of the studio a couple, three times this morning. I'm surprised nobody's jumped around and grabbed the sheet and looked at it to see what it was.
6: Just not that kind of guy.
8: Yeah, okay, right, all right, we'll see.
6: I saw Bill over there a little while ago, so maybe.
8: What's the weirdest thing you put concrete down for?
4: Ooh. Wow. I mean, it's pretty much standard stuff. I've seen some decorative things. I've seen people write their name and stuff in the concrete with little kids' handprints. I don't know, Dave. I'm trying to think of something weird. We haven't.
6: What did you conjure up when you asked that question?
8: I don't know. I don't know what I was thinking. You know, maybe a statue of David or something. I have no idea.
4: We've done bases for fountains, but that I don't know if that's weird.
6: That doesn't seem weird to
8: that's
6: me.
8: That's not really weird.
6: No. Mm-hmm.
8: All right. What's the weirdest thing you put insulation in? I'm just trying to make you feel like part of the show.
6: Yeah,
8: okay?
6: Well, thanks for trying to include me.
8: Yeah. Yeah, no. 404-872-0750.
6: I do have the answer for that.
8: Oh, know? Really?
6: Yeah. So we had a lady who called. She had some foxes. Foxes, is that correct? That were building a den underneath her porch. And mm-hmm. so she had us come out and fill it full of spray foam after they had, while they were out.
8: Oh,
6: and
8: did so she wait until they were out?
6: Yeah. Then we.
8: How nice. Did they chew their way back in?
6: Well, we put a bunch of grocery bags in there to make sure there was no activity and then came back a couple days later and filled it full of close cell phone.
8: Can animals?
6: I don't know if that works.
8: Can critters and bugs and stuff chew their way through foam?
6: It's a good deterrent. It's a really good deterrent. I can't imagine that, you know, that they would make a whole lot of effort, especially in the close cell part of it. But yeah, I mean, we're not pest control guys, but
8: no, I know that.
6: But it is a good deterrent. Yeah.
8: Okay.
6: I mean, it's going to seal up the house, so bugs is going to be, you know, there's just not as many pathways for them to get in.
8: But I want them to take a bite and die. Like every other guy,
6: if a bug gets out of line,
8: call Brady. A man wants it to die. I know, die immediately.
6: Yeah, right.
8: Guys will spray aerosol, anything in an aerosol can, they'll spray on a bug.
6: Sure, gallons.
8: Could be
6: of it.
8: You know, hair stuff. It could be Cheese Whiz. It could be anything. If it's in an aerosol can, I'm spraying it on a bug, and I expect that bug to go under.
6: Yeah,
8: immediately.
6: Good plan.
8: 404-872-0750 is the number. I need to clarify this because I asked this earlier and then I misunderstood when I said, am I pouring concrete from the top to the bottom? I was talking on a hill, mm-hmm. not from the beginning of the project back to the street.
4: Yeah. So we always start at the furthest point and work our way back to the street on a driveway.
8: Doesn't matter if it's going uphill or downhill.
4: Doesn't matter.
8: Okay, that's what I was referring to earlier when I said
4: I got you
8: top to bottom. Yep. Well, I didn't get it, so
4: it's okay.
8: Surely there's somebody else out there like my mom who's been texting me going, well, I don't think that's right.
4: Work our way backwards.
8: Yes.
4: Out of the job.
8: Roxanne is answering some phone calls. Let me give you a quick minute on Beaver Toyota of Cumming. Can we do that?
6: I'm here.
8: New and certified pre-owned Toyotas. I got three Beavers in my driveway. Try not to concrete over my three Beavers. I got a 4Runner, a Highlander, a RAV4. I've been giving you updates about what my 4Runner's been doing every week since I got it. This last week, and I don't know if they want me to say this, I tied it to a tree, and it pulled the tree out of the ground. Swear to God.
4: A stump puller.
8: Put it in. It was a stump puller. Put it in. It wasn't a huge.
6: I was going to say, how big was this tree?
8: It wasn't a
6: 100-year-old oak tree. Just ripped it right
8: 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Yeah, I couldn't even. 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
8: 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Let's buzz over the traffic center. Chinway Maponya Cook is standing by to tell us where all those beavers are running around 285.
2: Well, you know, they're not doing too bad on 285. Where I think they might be is Georgia 400. I'm going to get the aerosol spray for that because you're slowing down right before I-85. It looks like they're pushing you out of a right lane there. Going to get the jam cam to zoom in to figure out exactly what's going on. Now, you make it past that slowage, and then you're okay until you get to the connector. I-75, 85 southbound. Once they merge together at Atlantic Station, you're going to be tapping the brakes for a nice slow ride all the way down to about I-20. If you're heading northbound on the connector, I-75, 85 north is going to be a little sluggish, leaving University Avenue in Lakewood. And then I-20 eastbound is slow, trying to merge onto I-75, 85. And those delays are going to take you up towards Ralph McGill Boulevard, exit 248. From the Loud Security Systems Traffic Center, Triple Team Traffic, 95.5 WSB.
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3: You need that. A-Y that throws people off, isn't it?
2: Yeah, it is. Mm-hmm. But there
3: Good
2: it is.
3: You spelled it.
2: Not anymore, it doesn't.
3: No, you just fixed that problem.
2: Which is easier to spell, Findlay or Breda?
3: Breda.
2: You think so?
3: Yeah.
2: Okay.
3: Yeah.
2: There we go. Breda.com.
3: Yeah. Pretty easy.
2: Christina Edwards says it's going to be 76 today. Okay, it's going to be mid-70s till Wednesday when it might crack 80. 30% chance of rain today, which is pretty much way south of us, south of Griffin even. Mostly cloudy tomorrow and Monday and Tuesday. So there we go. Oh, 64.5 degrees right now. It's gone down since we started the show, which is very disappointing.
3: Need to break the jackets out.
2: Yeah. No. Excuse him, Bill. I'm letting Scott talk. This is his only chance in the hour to chat.
3: I got to have something to do.
2: Yeah. He's keeping tabs on
3: everything. Make me feel welcomed.
2: That's Scott Osborne from Arbor Insulation Solutions. Bill Sudlow is here from Sudlow Concrete, and I am here with what's remaining of my voice. Thanks to the grass pollen everywhere and other issues, which we may or may not get into. Phone lines are open. It's 404-872-0750. It's awkward. See, it's 10:57. We go to the news break at 10:57 and three quarters.
3: You just wasted time.
2: Tom is on hold, but I don't have time to get Tom's whole question in. So, Tom, we'll be with you right after the news. I've got some questions for the insulation guy.
3: Oh, man.
2: But those are not going to give you enough time to answer those either.
3: Well, so skip them.
2: I'm just kind of trotting along, going waiting. Now, Carlin has come to my rescue. Carlin with a K. He started the music. He's come to my rescue. It's 10:57 and a half. 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
11: It's 11 o'clock. I'm Mary Ryan Howarth. Our top story, you heard it at 5 o'clock on a Friday. The major shutdown of I-285 on the west side for construction is postponed.
12: The contractor on the project decides the weekend forecast is a concern, and the Georgia DOT's Natalie Dale says they weren't sure if they could get the interstate back open again in time for the Monday morning commute. So now the construction between Martin Luther King Jr. Drive and Cascade Road will have to be rescheduled.
13: We are working through the schedule right now to determine when they can reactivate, when they can get crews back. And, you know, that's a really big workup for them.
12: Rebuilding 17 miles of 285 will lead to several major closures over the next few years. But Dale says the silver lining is that traffic should be more free-flowing this weekend. Jennifer Perry, 95.5 WSB.
11: It's 63 degrees in Atlanta, cloudy and rainy out there. Atlanta's most accurate and dependable forecast is coming up. The CDC says they are sending epidemiologists to the Canary Islands, where the cruise ship at the center of the hantavirus outbreak is expected to dock, but the risk of broad spread to the U.S. is extremely unlikely at this time. Here's WHO spokesperson Nika Alexander.
14: The risk to the public remains low, but we're following that, reassessing that regularly.
11: The Atlanta-based agency says its team will conduct an exposure risk assessment for each American passenger and provide recommendations for monitoring the virus. A CDC researcher faces charges he stole $1 million in grant money.
15: Paul Thorson is now in federal custody here in Atlanta on 13 counts of wire fraud and 9 counts of money laundering. Prosecutors say while working at the CDC, Thorson stole $1 million that was supposed to go to autism research. At the time, he was helping lead research studying infant disabilities. Federal prosecutors indicted Thorson back in 2011, but only recently caught him in Germany. Keith Cromwell, 95.5 WSB.
11: President Trump insists the ceasefire with Iran is still in effect, even though the U.S. and Iran have exchanged momentary missile launches for several days. Correspondent Aaron Navarro reports.
16: President Trump will be heading to Beijing early next week to meet with Chinese President Xi Jinping. China has talked to Iran in recent days, pushing them to reach a deal and reopen the strait.
11: China depends on the Middle East for oil. Governor Kemp signs legislation this week aimed at cracking down on drones flying around prisons. State Representative Todd Jones says the new law is critical for safety.
17: At the end of the day, we needed to A, eliminate the operation of bad actors within the prison and within the jails, especially when they're operating groups that are both operating inside and outside.
11: The measure allows agencies to use new tools to take down drones and track operators. Those found in violation could also face felony charges. Acworth police say they'll be strictly enforcing the rules at Acworth Beach this weekend. The warning comes in a social media post, which police say is their official RSVP to a flyer about a rumored takeover event. Officers say they'll be at the beach with lights, sirens, and actual supervision. The department says Acworth has a zero-tolerance policy on takeover events. And DeKalb Police Safety Fair is happening now in Stonecrest. DeKalb County Police says there is free food and drinks and a raffle for guests. Multiple county agencies will be out on Farrington Road to spread information related to public safety until 2 p.m. today. It's 11:03. Live team coverage of traffic and weather is up next.
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23: Tonight on The Nightcap with Jared Yamamoto. As the Georgia primary quickly approaches, I'm taking a unique approach. I am making a point to talk with friends and family with differing political views to see what they think. We need to get back to a place where we can talk about our political differences with others. I'll explain why and cover the latest news of the night tonight from 11 to midnight on The Nightcap with Jared Yamamoto.
11: 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Let's check in with Mike Shields in the WSB 24-Hour Traffic Center.
24: Closure in southwest Atlanta of 285 North and southbound between MLK Jr. Drive and Cascade Road. GDOT canceled the full closure, but they are working in the two left lanes in both directions of 285 North and southbound between pretty much I-20 and Cascade Road. So we are seeing some delays there. North of I-22, right lanes are blocked in both directions of 285 North and southbound between Bolton Road and Atlanta Road. And if you're making your way through downtown Atlanta, 7585 North and southbound, crowding up now as you make your way through the Grady Curve. From the Loud Security Systems Traffic Center, Triple Team Traffic, 95.5 WSB.
25: I'm WSB meteorologist Christina Upwards. Cloudy skies today with rain showers tapering off later on this afternoon. High 78, lows tonight in the upper 50s. Tomorrow, partly to mostly cloudy, high 79. Scattered rain showers return on Monday.
11: 63 in Decatur, 62 in Dunwoody, and it's 63 here in Midtown. 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I'm Mary Ryan Howarth, 95.5 WSB.
26: 10:07 on your Saturday morning home fix-it show till noon today. 404-872-0750 is the number. We're in the third hour of the home fix-it show. Dave Baker here. It means we're going to take you right to the top of the hour, walk you right up till 12 o'clock noon. Yes, sound bad.
27: You sound terrible.
26: Well, you know, it's not my fault.
27: You should just take a break.
26: I'm blaming it on the grass pollen, okay? We're going to go with that for right now. So that's the official story.
0: I'm getting tired of your excuses.
26: Plus, I might invite you a week ahead of time. That's Scott Osborne from Arbor Insulation Solutions. Been talking insulation intermittently here this morning.
0: Not so much. A lot of concrete talk, but I enjoy it. I'm learning a lot.
26: Are you?
0: Yeah.
26: You say that every week.
0: I do.
26: I mean, every time you're on, which just feels like every week.
0: Right. Maybe for you.
26: If I'm going to put, and also Bill Sudlow's here from Sudlow Concrete.
0: Thanks, Dick.
26: Anytime. Got a couple of calls before we go to the phones. I have a quick insulation question.
0: Oh, pity.
26: How long will open cell? How long will open cell insulation last in my attic?
0: Longer than you. Yeah, longer than you. So
26: really,
0: yeah.
26: It won't chunk up and flake and fall down. What would it last? Okay, well, I was going to say, what is anti open cell foam insulation? What would be the enemy of open cell foam insulation?
0: Ultraviolet light, UV, sun. Okay. How much sun in your attic?
26: Well,
0: no. Shouldn't be.
26: No, there's not.
0: It shouldn't be.
26: But, okay.
0: Not supposed to be.
26: There's not supposed to be. Let's go with that. Yeah. No, there's not. Finley Roofing takes care of that, so we're good with that.
0: So
26: but
0: good.
26: Other than that, it should just be there all the time.
0: It should be. I mean, there's a lot of issues. If it's not properly installed, you want to seal the attic up. You want to convert it from a vented, which is where you have your baffles and your passive ventilation with ridge vents and soffits. You want to convert it to a non-vented, so it becomes kind of a semi-conditioned space. A lot of times there's issues where the spray foam guys didn't necessarily seal it up properly, so you can introduce humidity, and then that could play havoc on some issues.
26: If I put open cell foam, if I have open cell foam insulation put in my attic, does that take care of the ridge vent? Don't need the ridge vent anymore? Still need the ridge vent?
0: I kind of like to keep it there. It's going to get sealed up, but okay. It does give a pathway in some ways for humidity to work its way out.
26: The foam won't come squirting out of my ridge vent, so it looks like
0: as long as you have good guys doing it, you shouldn't have a problem. Okay.
26: Just curious. I got questions, right. Man. You got answers.
0: But the humidity is usually where people get concerned, and that's fine. It's a good thing to be worried about. But there's a way you could ventilate the attic. You could put in fans, basically a small fan, properly installed
26: while it's being installed, or
0: after. Well, you want to ventilate like crazy while you install it. I mean, I'm saying afterwards to deal with the humidity, because humidity is lighter than air. It's going to congregate up into now this ridge line in your attic that's sealed. So there's no place for it to go. But a dehumidifier up there, or again, proper ventilation, HVAC guy can take care of that. You could open up a supply, pump a little conditioned air in there, and it's not enough to create any kind of serious mold problem or anything like that. That's where your house becomes now better sealed. So just want to ventilate properly.
26: 404-872-0750 is the number. Back to the phones we go. Tom has a concrete question. They're tired of listening.
0: Hey, Tom.
26: Tom, you're on the Home Fix-It Show. Good morning.
1: Is this me? Can you hear me?
26: This is you. I can hear you.
1: Okay, good. It's not concrete related, though.
26: Oh.
1: I wanted to call and talk about some sexy insulation.
26: Here we go, boy. I had to put you on a long time ago if you wanted to talk insulation. What can we do for you, Tom?
1: I felt like I needed to spread the love a little bit.
0: There you go.
26: Yeah, welcome to the rest of the show.
0: This is my brother calling in.
3: You texted him?
1: I enjoy your show, Dave.
26: Thank you.
0: So well, somebody does. That's good.
1: I actually have open cell in my attic, and in my past life, I was a home inspector for a long time, and for the longest time, I couldn't identify roof leaks. Usually, you see stained roof sheathing, things of that nature, and then when I would inspect a home that had attic spray foam insulation, you can't see the sheathing. So how do you identify a roof leak? And is there any way to recognize that the wood sheathing is rotting away before it's just too late?
0: Well, I mean, the open cell foam is porous. I mean, water will eventually make its way through there. Typically, what I find is that, you get the roof inspections from roofing companies. And truthfully, people who do go with open cell foam or a closed cell foam probably, you know, have a pretty good roof to begin with. So that's it kind of goes hand in hand. Usually with the leaks, as you know, as an inspector, most of the time, unless there was damage from hail or trees or anything like that, it's around the roof boots, right? The vents. Those are the first things to go. So I would recommend having a qualified roofing company like Findlay come out and give you a roof inspection. Anytime you have like a climate event or a storm, you may want to have that done anyway. But the foam is, you know, it's in my opinion, it's kind of one of those things. It's a problem that people over worry about, right? I mean, there's not too many times where you really have roof leaks anyway, and you're not, the only way you find it now is typically because it's damaging your drywall. So I would say, hey, look, you know, just look at the typical maintenance processes that you would normally take with any house, whether it's foamed or not. Does that make sense? Or
1: it does make sense. And actually, could I offer an opportunity for you to really make yourself rich?
26: No, sorry, you're on
0: out of the insulation business.
26: Thanks for the call. Let's go on to Kenny.
1: This could go for anyone because, you know, when I was doing my home inspections, you know, the thought would go through my mind that what if there was an additive where the insulation would perhaps turn blue if it were exposed?

0: Yeah, there's a lot of people probably.
1: When you're 18,
2: my $1 million idea was to have scented paint.
1: Yeah, that's right.
2: So you could paint the outside of your house, and it could smell like bacon or apricot or whatever. Yeah. And then when people walk by, you can say, yeah, I'm the fourth bacon-scented house on the left.
0: Well, listen, that's I enjoy awesome. Your show. Thank you so much for taking my call.
1: Yes,
0: and,
1: sir.
0: You know, just look forward to listening to the rest of the show.
2: Thank you, Tom. Good luck. 404-872-0750 is the number, and yet here we sit, not millionaires.
1: No, just ideas. No execution.
2: Just ideas. You got $1 million idea, Bill?
3: Not really.
1: Concrete.
2: He's the millionaire. He's got no
1: he's
2: ideas.
1: He's already executed his.
2: Yeah, he's printing money.
1: Yeah, right.
2: 404-872-0750 is the number. Let's go speak to Ken. Ken, you're on the Home Fix It show. Good morning.
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3: Fiber is a fiberglass. 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
3: And it's like we talked about this before. 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It slightly reduces cracking, holds it together better.
2: So I could still do that? 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
3: automatically? It costs me a little more. We automatically do it. We put fiber in all that
2: 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Oh, okay. Yep. Yeah. I don't care if it costs you more or not.
3: Yeah. Well, you can buy it from
2: 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A service to us concrete users.
3: It's one of the many things that allows me to give a longer warranty and allows my concrete to last for 40 years.
2: There you go.
4: 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Thank you, gentlemen.
2: Appreciate the call, Ken. Thank you. 404-872-0750 is the number. 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
1: Right.
2: All right. 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
2: Okay.
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2: 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It's 11:18 on your Saturday morning. Let's buzz over to the traffic center because this guy in the traffic center, Mike Shields, he lifts those. He can put one in each arm and just walk down the street with them.
1: I believe it.
5: Well, I don't know about that, but the crews on 285 sure are moving a lot of concrete and putting down new concrete, and that is causing delays in both directions of 285 north and southbound on the west side perimeter. North of I-22, right lanes are blocked in both directions between Bolton Road, the Chattahoochee River, and Atlanta Road. South of I-20, crews were going to have a full closure of 285. They canceled that late yesterday afternoon, but they are still working in two left lanes in both directions. 285 north and southbound between Martin Luther King Jr. Drive, exit 9, and Cascade Road, exit 7. Also watching delays out of Buford into Suwanee with two left lanes blocked with roadwork 85 southbound. To south of Lawrenceville-Suwanee Road, exit 111, that's impacting 85 south near the Mall of Georgia. 985 south also slow, leaving Buford trying to merge onto I-85. From the Loud Security Systems Traffic Center, Triple Team Traffic, 95.5 WSB.
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0: You don't have to knock. You're a regular. Come on in. How's it going?
1: It's going great. Thanks. Great to be here.
0: It is. It's good to be anywhere as far as I'm concerned. Tom, I got an email here for you, but first of all, let me get a little background. You pioneered the encapsulation process for crawl spaces back in the 90s. Now, this is a solution for vented dirt crawl spaces?
1: It is. You know, we realized a long time ago that the vents in crawl spaces that are there by code, you know, you got to have the vents in there, were actually creating a housing epidemic. And especially here in the South, instead of creating ventilation, it just invites all the warm, humid air in the summertime into a cooled environment in the crawl space, which is underground. So you get literally a mold explosion, not to mention the fact that it's going to cost you 20 to 25% more to cool your house in the summertime.
0: Plus all that nice air goes up into your house.
1: Absolutely. That's right. 40% of the air people are breathing in their first floor is coming from the crawl space. Now, in the wintertime, those vents allow all that cold air in, just like leaving your doors and windows open. So you can imagine it's going to cost more to heat the house. The floors are cold. There's a whole bunch of things that it's really, when you close and condition a crawl space, it is truly a whole house transformation.
0: That leads to my email from Steve in Alpharetta. He has an email that says he has a water leak in his crawl space. Should he first stop the water leak or should he first encapsulate the crawl space?
1: So getting rid of the water is the first step in our multi-step process. We want to obviously put in a waterproofing system to keep the water out of the crawl space. Then we basically close the vents, seal all outside air leaks, and encapsulate the crawl space. Not only the floor, but we run it up the walls. We mechanically fasten it to the walls. We basically create a completely closed environment. And then most importantly is the commercial grade dehumidification and air filtration system, which controls the environment, which takes that moisture out of the air, creates a relative humidity below 50 to 55%, which will not allow mold to grow.
0: Let me break that down just a little bit, because you've said some things that maybe the listeners don't quite understand. You seal off the vents.
1: Absolutely. We close them up.
0: There's no opening them in the summer and closing them in the winter. You seal them off.
1: Nope. You seal them and make sure no air is coming through those, as well as any other outside air leaks, including the crawl space door.
0: Okay. What does encapsulate mean? I can picture, you know, like you put a bubble in there and now you're living in a bubble. But what is the encapsulation process?
1: Imagine a pool liner, 20 mils thick. You'd have to take a utility knife to slice this thing. It's very, very tough. And we put it all on the floor. We mechanically or chemically weld the seams. And then we run it right up the wall. So we're literally encapsulating or closing that entire crawl space from any outside air, and especially from the moisture coming up from the earth, which is naturally moist, you know, 365 days a year.
0: So you've done all that work. Can I still use my crawl space?
1: Absolutely. 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You can use it for storage. I know you mentioned one time you were thinking about bringing your mother-in-law down there.
0: Yeah.
1: But it's a healthy environment now that you can actually use it for storage. You know, you don't want to live down there, but you could.
0: Excellent. So if you live over a vented dirt crawl space, all you need to do is go to aquaguard.net and set up an appointment for your free evaluation. Because at AquaGuard,
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5: Yes, you can. 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
0: You're doing a great job today, though.
5: Thanks,
0: man. You're handling everything.
5: Yeah.
0: Bill Sudlow is also with us from Sudlow Concrete. 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Stand by while I clear my throat. There we go. Christina Edwards says today 76, then 78, 75, 77, kind of bouncing around that area all the way till Wednesday. I think the chance of rain is pretty much passed for this morning. It was way south, 20% chance tomorrow, 40% chance on Monday. We'll kind of flush that out at the bottom of the hour, okay? That was just kind of a quick breeze through, just so, you know, people can get the idea. Do I need my umbrella? No, well, you don't unless you're going to...
5: Macon.
0: Very good. I got him down to the... this is like, I'm like the director up
5: yeah,
0: here.
5: You are,
0: I just
5: yeah.
0: Wow.
5: A symphony going here.
0: Yes, we do. 404-872-0750 is the number. Let's go to Kim. Kim, you're on the Home Fix-It Show. Hello.
6: Hey, good morning, everyone.
0: Good morning.
6: I have a general question about when you replace a driveway. My water line and sewage line run underneath the driveway.
0: Well,
6: what precautions or who's responsible if that is damaged in the process of what you guys do?
5: That's a great question. Your water line is supposed to be 18 to 24 inches beneath your driveway. And guess what? Sometimes they're not. And we find them. And there's no gray area when you find a water line that's about 1 inch below the driveway. It lets itself be known right away. Geysers shooting up in the air. Everybody starts running. It's very interesting.
7: Kids come out, start playing in the water.
5: Get the slip and slide out. So you want to know who's responsible? Well, if your water line is where it's supposed to be, then we all participate. But when that, I've literally seen water lines touching the concrete. So if you're hiring me to come tear out your driveway and your water line is, you know, right there at the concrete, I'm going to recommend a great guy to come out and fix it in a couple hours.
7: You get
5: to pay him.
7: Right.
0: You're going to wake up.
6: Okay.
0: You get
6: to
7: the homeowner.
5: Yeah, I've got a relationship with a master plumber.
0: Oh, I do too.
7: Yeah.
0: Mr. Plumber.
7: Yeah, yeah.
0: They'll be happy to come out. They'll be happy to come out and help you out with that.
7: Sure.
6: So the key is, you know, how deep is the water line? And I guess that, how about the sewage line?
5: The sewer line's typically, I've never hit a sewage line tearing out a driveway.
0: Oh, yeah, that would be kind of odd unless it ran around the back of the house or was really deep underground. I mean, it's not like your sewage line runs 20 feet underground.
5: Yeah.
0: But it's eight down feet. There quite a bit more than you're going to dig.
5: Oh, yeah. We're typically dealing with 4, 5, 6 inches in that area tearing out a driveway. So if that water line's down where it's supposed to be, it's not going to be a problem. It's very rare. We do a lot of driveways, and it's very rare.
6: Okay. All right. Well, thank you very much.
0: Appreciate the call. 404-872-0750 is the number. It's 11:28 on your Saturday morning Home Fix-It Show. 95.5 WSB coming up at the news, coming up after the news at the bottom of the hour. It's time for What's Bugging You? Man, I got a list. 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
14: At 11:30, I'm Mary Ryan Howarth. Our top story, the CDC is sending a team to the Canary Islands, where the cruise ship at the center of the hantavirus outbreak is expected to dock. Maggie Rooley reports.
15: The CDC emergency response is classified as a level 3, the lowest risk to the public. Back in the Canary Islands, despite all the precautions, workers at the port here protesting the ship's arrival.
10: Estamos muy lejos de...
15: This resident says people are scared, but this tourist from Ireland says she's not worried.
11: I feel perfectly fine.
12: Yeah,
11: because I know they're going to quarantine everyone. They're going to make sure everything is safe for everyone.
15: The World Health Organization stressing this is not a new COVID.
14: 140 people are on board, including 17 Americans. A big relief for drivers in Metro Atlanta. The major shutdown of I-285 on the city's west side is postponed for now. The Georgia DOT's Natalie Dale says the contractor had concerns about the weekend forecast and whether or not the road could reopen in time for the Monday morning commute.
16: Given that they were not confident that they could meet that timeline, the decision was made to cancel this weekend's full closure.
14: Dale says they're working now on rescheduling the pavement work. Rebuilding 17 miles of 285 will require several closures over the next few years. The city of Woodstock is changing its solid waste and recycling services. The city council approved a contract with Red Oak Sanitation. Service starts on July 1st. The city's Stacy Brown says residents are being notified.
17: And they're going to be receiving billing and customer service contracts, service day notices, holiday schedules, and recycling guidelines by the July 1 rollout.
14: She says residents will see a slight decrease in their bill. The city has an initial three-year agreement with Red Oak Sanitation. Hosea Helps is giving away essential supplies for mothers with babies today from 10 a.m. to 3 p.m. Diapers, baby formula, wipes, and clothes are among items being passed out in honor of Mother's Day on Sunday. People who are struggling can receive food as well. The event is being held at Hosea Helps headquarters on Forest Hills Drive. It's 11:31. Live team coverage of traffic and weather is up next.
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14: It's 11:34. Time now for live team coverage of traffic and weather. Let's check in with Mike Shields in the 24-hour traffic center.
1: And seeing the brake lights glow and the frustration grow as you leave Buford into Suwannee with road work in two left lanes, 85 southbound as you leave Lawrenceville-Suwannee Road, working your way down to Old Peachtree Road. But the delays remain back before the Mall of Georgia on I-85 south, also impacting Buford Drive, just trying to get around I-85. 985 chained up before Buford Drive, trying to merge your way onto I-85 south. And two right lanes are blocked in both directions on the west side perimeter, 285 north and southbound, at about a 3 mile stretch between Bolton Road and Atlanta Road. And that is causing delays in both directions. The downtown connector, which is filling up, is a wide alternate to avoid the west side perimeter delays. From the Loud Security Systems Traffic Center, Triple Team Traffic, 95.5 WSB.
2: This is WSB meteorologist Christina Upwards. Rain showers tapering off, becoming mostly cloudy today. High 78, lows tonight in the upper 50s. Tomorrow, partly to mostly cloudy skies. High 79, scattered rain showers return on Monday.
3: 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I'm Mary Ryan Howarth, 95.5 WSB.
0: 11:35 on your Saturday morning home fix-it show, 95.5 WSB. I know you just heard that, and I've been saying that to myself the whole morning while I've been saying that. Dave Baker here till the top of the hour, unless my voice doesn't make it that far, but it should.
4: You're on the home stretch.
0: Into the last half hour. We're 5/6 of the way down. We're at the 1/6 pole.
4: There we go.
0: The 5/6, the 16th, what do they call that? We're around the top stretch, heading down. I'm way outside. I'm in last place, and I'm way outside. We'll get the home fix-it handicapper on next week. Talk about the Preakness. If they're going to have a Preakness, they should just turn it into a dog race. I mean, literally, the dogs race. I like that.
4: Here comes Swifty.
0: Here comes Swifty. Exactly. That's Scott Osborne. He's with Arbor Insulation Solutions. Also joining us this morning, as you all know, Bill Sudlow. From Sudlow Concrete, a lot of concrete going on out there.
4: A lot of concrete.
0: I mean, people looking out their front window going, man, my driveway stinks.
4: Yep.
0: That's what I did. And you said mine wasn't that bad, but I've seen worse. My ankle. I seen worse. There's a lot of difference, Bill, between it's not that bad and I've seen worse.
4: Well, when you walk on the concrete and it starts moving like a waterbed,
0: is that bad?
4: That's a bad driveway.
0: I'd just walk on the other side.
4: Yeah. Well, the people do that.
0: Okay.
4: Trip hazards.
0: You're going to come do mine. You said I had to mark all the sprinkler heads?
4: Yep. And we like for you to go to the big box store, get those little flags with the metal wire.
0: Yeah.
4: Mark your sprinkler heads. We ask for people to do that. They don't always do it.
0: I guess. God.
4: We can.
0: Overbearing. Yeah.
4: Doesn't sound like he wants to replace your sprinkler system, Dave.
0: I get that written into the contract ahead of time. 404-872-0750 is the number, like we do every time on Saturday morning. It's
5: what the?
6: Ow!
7: It's time to find out what's bugging you. Brought to you by Breda Pest Management.
0: What's bugging you?
4: Oh, list is too long.
0: I've got a list. This whole day's been bugging me. Yeah. This comes from Harold. Harold is worried about ticks. They seem to be making the news earlier and earlier each year. Are they effective tick treatments? Are there effective tick treatments? Or are they just a pest where you avoid tall grass and wooded areas until winter? Let's go to Bill, who knows the answer. Okay.
4: You can use repellents like to have DEET off, and you want to keep your pants legs tucked into your socks, and they tend to bite you around your waistline. So,
0: okay. Why do you have your pants leg tucked in your socks now? We're not outside.
4: I know. I like to be
0: stylish. It's a fashion statement.
4: Absolutely.
0: I forgot to mention that Bill's dad was a bug guy. So that's really not fair to you.
4: That's true.
0: Scott Osborne.
4: UGA.
0: Right.
4: Spray all sorts of stuff in your yard. You'll be good.
0: Anything in an aerosol can?
4: Yeah.
0: Including Cheese Whiz.
4: Yeah, right.
0: Here's what Matt Breda says, and he knows because he knows everything there is to know about tick treatments. He says tick treatments are effective, but a homeowner can also take steps to assist. As professionals, they apply granules, but they need the grass cut first. 6 inches or lower is ideal. Otherwise, we waste product when the grass is knee-high. Secondly, low-lying branches are a tick favorite. Did you know that?
4: Hmm.
0: I didn't know that either. Therefore, we recommend a mosquito application for these areas. The granules are effective for 90 days, but the treatment of low-lying branches should occur every 30 days. Checking yourself is the simplest and most effective way to prevent serious issues like Lyme disease. A tick needs to be attached for 36 to 48 hours to transmit disease, so removal before 30 hours is paramount. 36 hours is paramount.
4: So put a timer on it. You got it.
0: Yeah. I'm going to give Bill a full point. I'll give you a half a point.
4: Well, thanks.
0: Just because you've...
4: I was set up.
0: Just because you were here.
4: Again, a pity point.
0: If you want to be... You want to be a part of the What's Bugging You feature, simply go to my website, thehomefixitpage.com. Roll over the expert button. You'll get a drop-down screen. Click on pest control, and it'll say right there, you scroll down just a hair, it'll say, what's bugging you? You put in your name, your email address, and ask any bug or pest question you have. Matt will answer every question. And if we read yours on the air, you get $100 off any service that Breda performs.
4: Nice.
0: What's Bugging You, presented by Breda Pest Management. 404-872-0750 is the number. It's 1140 on your Saturday morning. Let's go back to the phones. Kevin, you're on the Home Fix-It Show. Good morning, Kevin.
5: Yeah, good morning. Quick question. Bought a home recently in the North Georgia Mountains. And what I've noticed over the last couple of weeks is that it seems to be... cooler than I'm used to, and I'm thinking that I don't know whether maybe the windows need to be updated, or is it insulation? The architecture on the home is a mid-century modern butterfly architecture, so it's got a lot of windows.
4: Sure.
5: Do you have any thoughts on what I should do, or who? I don't know whether to start out with the window guys or go to the insulation guy. I'm not sure.
4: Well, typically I would recommend an energy audit. That's going to kind of, you know, what? How old's the house?
5: Or it was built in 1994.
4: Yeah, and there's an attic and then there's a crawl space or a basement?
5: It's a two-level home in the basement. Yeah, there's a basement, but it's finished.
4: And it, but there is an attic area that you can get into?
5: No.
4: There is no attic at all.
5: Hmm. No, sir.
4: Yeah. What's the ceiling? Drywall or sheetrock or something? Or what was it? Tongue and groove?
5: It's sheetrock.
4: Sheetrock?
5: It's sheetrock.
4: Yeah. Well, the building science behind it is what they call the stack effect.
0: I told you we were going to get to the stack
4: sooner
0: effect.
4: Sooner or later. Three and a half hours.
0: Bill. Okay. Take a nap, Bill. Here we go. Stack effect.
4: So your house works like a chimney. It sucks into the bottom, goes out through the roof line, and typically what you want to do is basically try to close that flue, reduce that draft, that stack. As it's building up pressure from low to high, it pulls in drafts with it, i.e. windows and doors. That's why a lot of people think my windows and doors are so leaky and replace them. Really, the answer is to try to deal with it at the bottom and the top. You can save a lot more money. It's going to perform a lot better for you. And then if you want to change out windows mainly for, you know, aesthetic purposes, you want a different look, that's fine. But usually when we do energy audits, 99% of the time, windows are fine. It's not really the windows. It's the casing around the windows, the trim. If you caulk those, seal those up, you'll help reduce that stack effect. In your situation, you know, without being able to get in there, and there's always a way, it just takes money. But, you know, we'd want to try to seal it up or do something at the bottom. That's kind of a tough one there. I mean, you know, I'd have to kind of see a picture to kind of get a better understanding. But, yeah, usually you'd want to seal that attic first would be the priority, and then the basement second, or crawl space.
5: All right, fair enough. So I'll reach out to you folks. You guys are, in Atlanta, so I'll just shoot you an email.
4: Alpharetta.
5: Maybe
4: yeah,
5: I can chat with you. In Alpharetta.
4: Yeah.
5: Okay.
4: Yeah, but we could.
5: All right, very good. Thank you so much for your time.
4: Thank you.
0: Thanks for the call, Kevin. Appreciate it. That's one of the last things I've learned. I mean, this show came on in 1990, all right?
4: Mm-hmm.
0: And you learn, and you learn, you go, and you learn, you learn. You hear the same thing over, and you learn, you learn. But the stack effect didn't make sense to me until about, I don't know, 5, 6, 7 years ago, because I assumed that when I opened the door and air went out, that there was already air here.
4: Right.
0: I never dawned on me that air has to come from something. It's coming from somewhere. And if it's hot and humid outside, my house is being replaced with hot and humid air. It's just...
4: Right.
0: You know, it's not a void. It's got air in it. And it just, all of a sudden I went... Oh, yeah, that air. And it, when it goes out your attic, it's sucking air up from the next floor down, and it's sucking air up from your crawl space or whatever.
6: It's being replaced. With unfiltered, unconditioned air. So that's why it's better to make that house as tight as possible. And that's the beauty of the blower door, because when we run it, it has a manometer, a computer, so we know how many cubic feet a minute your house is going to leak under certain conditions at 50 pascals, which is just another pressurization term that we measure under. But when you figure out the cubic feet, you can then back in and say, okay, well, Dave, your house is changing air every 16 times an hour or 7 times an hour. And to give you an idea, for a new house right now, that number is supposed to be under 5 air changes an hour or less.
0: Really?
6: To be certified and get a COI or certificate of occupancy. So, and just about, the new ones are fine. Like I said, 20 going back to 2015, 2016, but anything above that, I mean, we test them all the time. It's 16, 15, 14. So houses are very, very leaky.
0: So you think about it, if you got a leaky house and you wonder why your air conditioner is running all the time, it's because air's leaking out. It's being replaced by hot, humid air, which makes your thermostat, which makes you, turn on your system, which all of a sudden your system's running. Maybe nothing wrong with your system. Maybe something wrong with your house.
6: Yeah, well, that's again with the energy audit. We look at all that, the HVAC system. The
0: funny, it's all tied together.
6: It's like a big system, like a car.
0: I know.
6: Well, at least thank you for giving me the opportunity to use the term stack effect.
0: Yeah, I know.
6: I
0: have it written down on my show sheet.
6: Yeah, but you were going to forget.
0: It was D, so I had. We've already gone A, B, C, and then we got concrete question. Okay, let's go. Dan joins us on the Home Fix It show. Good morning, Dan.
8: Morning, gentlemen.
0: Morning.
8: I got a question for the insulation thing. What are the options for dealing with squirrel droppings in your insulation up in your attic?
6: Well, there's all sorts of BB guns. Traps. Breda Pest Control will do that. I mean, we typically, if it's depending on how bad it is, we'll come in and suck out all the old insulation, and then we could. Yeah, look at trying to seal things up, but typically we would refer that to a pest management, let them capture or seal the gaps that the critters are getting into. But we can help with the disinfectant removal and then blowing in or spray foaming, whatever you choose to seal it all back up after it's done.
0: Not trying to take business away from you, Scott, but that is kind of a pest control question because Breda will come out and they'll even remove your blown in insulation, and then you can have Scott come out and replace with a better insulation or whatever.
6: Right.
0: But they'll get rid of the squirrels or whatever's up there, and then they'll seal it. You guys do the sealing also?
6: No, but we do all the removal and the blown in. We handle all the insulation part.
0: So
6: this is another company trying to get into the insulation business.
0: Everybody
6: wants to be in this business.
0: They're going
6: to
0: kick the animals out and seal it shut. I'm definitely on their side to then. Then I'll look at the insulation man to come in and fix me up.
6: Absolutely.
0: Thanks for the call, Dan. 404-872-0750 is the number. Let's see, if I go to traffic now, I'll have time for this question on the other side. So, Ron, stay right where you are. Ron's got a valid question, too.
6: Oh, good.
0: So,
6: the concrete guy, he doesn't do insulation. Everybody else.
4: I was thinking we could put concrete where the squirrels
0: uses fiberglass. He mixes it into his concrete.
6: I'm thinking we'll just start showing up at driveways with a blowing machine.
0: That's what you should do.
4: Plug the squirrel hole up with concrete up in your roof.
0: that's effective.
6: Yeah.
0: It's 11:48. 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Let's buzz over the traffic center. Mike Shields takes care of animal holes, all kind of a side gig, but now he's going to do traffic.
9: Do it all a little bit over here in the 24-hour traffic center, Dave, and including watching the delays out of Buford into Suwannee. Heads up if you're traveling 85 or 985 south, trying to make your way into Suwannee with roadwork in two left lanes. Heavy delays as you try to make your way around the Mall of Georgia and merge onto 85 south, getting past Lawrenceville-Suwannee Road, where roadwork remains in two left lanes. Two right lanes blocked in both directions of 285 north and southbound for about a 3-mile stretch on the west side perimeter between Bolton Road and Atlanta Road, causing delays in both directions between I-20 and I-75. Wide alternate is the downtown connector, which is crowding up north and southbound between University Avenue and 17th Street. From the Loud Security Systems Traffic Center, Triple Team Traffic, 95.5 WSB.
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0: 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Christina Edwards says mid to upper 70s, like till Wednesday. So
6: awesome.
0: Keep turning. Yeah, that's awesome. That's what you need to know. Chance of rain's pretty much gone, although it may be cloudy, but go out and have a good time.
6: So I can wash my truck.
0: Yeah. Yeah, right. Go do that. Don't make it rain some more, maybe.
6: Exactly. Well, we kind of need the rain.
0: That's Scott Osborne with Arbor Insulation Solutions. Bill Sudlow is also here from Sudlow Concrete. You've been dominating, though. This is the insulation hour. Got to be happy about
6: comeback.
0: That. The show's almost over. Let's go to Ron. Ron, you're on the Home Fix-It Show. Hello.
19: Hello. Good afternoon. How are y'all?
0: Good. How you doing, Ron?
19: Good. I've got a question about crawl spaces. I've got about a 4-foot crawl space, and I've often wondered whether it's better to vent in the summer and seal in the winter, or vice versa, or do it one year and don't do it another year. What's the advice on that?
6: Well, you have an HVAC system and ductwork in that crawl space?
19: I do.
6: Yeah, so the best thing is to encapsulate it, seal it all up, treat it like a small basement, basically. Yeah, I would keep those vents closed year-round. But the real answer is to seal off those vents, seal off the crawl space, and then that way you're going to, again, going back to the stack effect, you're just, all that air is coming in. That's what's circulating through your house. You're breathing a good bit of it. Yeah, they've perked up when you heard stack effect. But anyway, that's the right answer. But yeah, worst case is I'd keep those vents closed. It's not really helping you.
19: Right. One thing I have noticed, though, is the ventilation, even the flex that's in there sweats in the hot summertime.
6: Yep, exactly.
19: Can I stop that any?
6: It's going to just be the encapsulation. What happens is you have that hot, humid air that comes into a cooler spot, which is the crawl space, and you get condensation on it. And then it's just a damp area. The bat insulation they put in there, gravity takes hold, all the moisture, they fall down. The other thing would be, you know, my first choice would be encapsulation. Second choice would be applying closed cell foam to the subfloor to kind of get the vapor barrier there and some insulation at that point. But it doesn't really help your duct situation. I mean, you can seal the ducts up a little bit better. You can insulate them. But if you encapsulate, then you're bringing it all into like what I would call semi-conditioned space, part of the house. Right now, the crawl space is outside. And unfortunately, that's what you're pulling all that outside air that's unfiltered, unconditioned, and it just wreaks havoc through the rest of the house.
19: Right.
0: Yeah. Don't let them fool you, Ron. You can roll out some bad insulation in about a half hour and take care of your entire crawl space. It only took me an hour, so knock it right out.
19: Yeah. Yeah. I hear you.
6: I want to see a video. But
19: so covering up the vents will not stop the condensation off the flex.
6: No, it may help it a little bit, but you really got to seal that. You want a good vapor barrier on the floor, 6 mil plastic, you know, kind of overlap seamed, attached to the walls. If you can, you know, if you're a good handyman, you know, DIY guy, that's the right answer. And then seal off those crawl space vents, put some foam board 1-inch, cut it to fit.
0: They're not exactly tight made to fit.
6: No.
0: The vents.
6: No,
0: but
6: no.
0: You're on the right track though,
6: yeah.
0: Ron.
6: But yeah, you can. Yeah, you want to seal it up at, you know, in baby steps or one at one time. That's the right answer.
0: Thanks for the call. We appreciate it. It's 11:57. Working on 11:58. I see the car guys gathering out in the bullpen. That means it's time to run. Scott Osborne, thank you for all your time
6: enjoyed
0: this morning.
6: It. Thank you.
0: Maybe next time you just come in at 11.
6: 11:45.
0: Arbor Insulation Solutions. Thank you very much, Bill Sudlow. Great job.
4: Thanks, Tim.
0: Sudlow Concrete. 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
27: At 12 o'clock, I'm Mary Ryan Howarth. Our top story, a big break for Metro Atlanta commuters for this weekend. The planned closure of I-285 on the west side is postponed.
28: Blame it on the forecast. The Georgia DOT's Natalie Dales is the contractor who was scheduled to do the work on I-285 between Martin Luther King Jr. Drive and Cascade Road, had concerns about reopening the roadway in time for the Monday morning commute.
30: Given that they were not confident that they could meet that timeline, the decision was made to cancel this weekend's full closure.
28: She says at some point the west side work will be rescheduled.
30: It could be as early as next weekend, but we have really no call on that right now.
28: The full rebuild is expected to take a few years. Jennifer Perry, 95.5 WSB.
27: It's 64 degrees in Midtown Atlanta. It's cloudy and rainy out there. Atlanta's most accurate and dependable forecast is coming up. New details about a Frontier Airlines plane taking off from Denver, hitting someone on the runway last night. ABC's Alex Stone reports.
31: According to the Denver Airport, the person who was hit by the Frontier Airlines Airbus A321neo had jumped the airport perimeter fence and was hit 2 minutes after jumping that fence while crossing the runway. That person who was on the runway was hit and killed by the plane, partially consumed by the powerful engine of the A321. The airport says it was not an employee of the airport. Transportation Secretary Sean Duffy says a person deliberately scaled that perimeter fence.
27: The CDC says it's deploying a team of epidemiologists and medical professionals to the Canary Islands, where the cruise ship at the center of a hantavirus outbreak is expected to dock. The Atlanta-based agency says its team will conduct an exposure risk assessment for each American passenger and provide recommendations for monitoring. U.S. passengers will board a charter flight to an Air Force base in Nebraska before heading to a quarantine center there. Two Georgia passengers have already returned home and show no signs of infection, according to state health officials. A former CDC scientist is back in Atlanta, accused of stealing $1 million in grant money.
32: Paul Thurston was picked up in Germany and flown back to Atlanta to face 13 counts of wire fraud and 9 counts of money laundering. Prosecutors say while working at the CDC here in Atlanta, Thurston stole $1 million that was supposed to go to autism research. Thurston was actually indicted for the crime nearly 15 years ago, but was only recently caught. Keith Cromwell, 95.5 WSB.
27: The wife of Fulton County Sheriff Pat Labatt releases a statement about someone allegedly using her identity at a traffic stop. Jacqueline Labatt says that someone associated with the Fulton County Sheriff's Office identified herself to APD officers at the traffic stop as Labatt. She says she takes misuse of her identity seriously and has requested that records, body camera footage, and dispatch communications be reviewed regarding this incident. Governor Kemp signs legislation this week aimed at cracking down on drones flying around prisons. State Representative Todd Jones says there could be felony charges for violators.
33: The bill affects the operator, affects the owner, and then affects anyone who is receiving the contraband.
27: The measure allows agencies to use new tools to take down drones and track operators. It's 12:03. Live team coverage of traffic and weather is up next.
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27: It's 12:05, time now for live team coverage of traffic and weather. Let's check in with Mike Shields in the 24-hour traffic center.
9: And watching the road work continue as you make your way through Suwannee, I-85 southbound, south of Lawrenceville-Suwannee Road, exit 111. That has two left lanes blocked, but impacting you on I-85 south, leaving Buford and the Mall of Georgia. 985 southbound, also coming to a halt before Buford Drive, just trying to work your way down to the 85 merger. Two right lanes remain blocked in both directions on the west side perimeter, 285 north and southbound between Bolton Road and Atlanta Road, causing delays in both directions between I-20 and I-75 Truist Park. From the Trustdale.com Traffic Center, Triple Team Traffic, 95.5 WSB.
10: I'm WSB meteorologist Christina Upwards. Cloudy skies today with rain showers tapering off later on this afternoon. High 78, lows tonight in the upper 50s. Tomorrow, partly to mostly cloudy, high 79. Scattered rain showers return on Monday.
27: It's 66 in Conyers, 66 in Lawrenceville, and 65 degrees here in Midtown. 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I'm Mary Ryan Howarth, 95.5 WSB.
11: Hey everybody, good afternoon. It's 12:06 on this Mother's Day weekend, and it's time for the Car Guys. Myself, Shelley Winter, and filling in for Kevin Deutsch, general manager of Butler Lexus South Atlanta, is my good friend, his good friend, and my brother and his brother, Jason Reeves. He's the former general manager of Mercedes-Benz of Buckhead, and he's currently an automotive consultant. Welcome to Car Guys, Jason.
13: Oh, thank you. Good afternoon. Glad to be here again in the studio with you, Shelley.
11: Yes, sir. Yes, sir. Yes, sir. So let's get right to it. Most common AI questions about cars and car maintenance. Let's go through this. Decoding dashboard lights. So in while we were preparing to come on air, I told you on my car, my Lexus, there's a P with three little lines mm-hmm. that stays on.
13: Right.
11: And it bothers me because it's always on. And I always think my parking brake is on or something like that. Can you explain what that one light means?
13: Absolutely, Shelley. So that light is an indicator that your parking assist system, which is designed to make sure that the vehicles that are around you in parking lots are being monitored so that you'll know to stay away from them and not have an in-parking collision. But it is constantly on. There are hundreds of sensors that are in vehicles these days, and those sensors activate cameras so that you can stay safe and other cars around you won't pull into an area and you won't be aware that they're there. So that is exactly what that's supposed to do. We used to get calls about it all the time, but that is a good thing that that light is on. That means that the car is functioning and doing what it's supposed to be doing.
11: So let's go through check engine light, yellow, orange engine shape. Like, let's go through the different things that that people would pay attention to, or they would pop up, and what people should do.
13: Yes, sir. So if your check engine light, typically, there are several reasons that that can come on. And what I like to give you an analogy is, it's very similar to a body, a patient, right? So when the check engine light comes on, that is a signal from the body or the patient, if the car is considered to be a patient, that something needs to be looked at. Like, let's say patient has a fever. This is what it's like. Your check engine light comes on. There's something there that needs to be checked. It's not always something catastrophic. And sometimes you can tell based on the color. If it's red and it's flashing, then that is something that needs immediate attention.
11: Red flashing.
13: That always means you need to stop the vehicle, pull over, and, you know, get immediate assistance. But it also could mean something as simple as when you stopped to get fuel the last time, you didn't appropriately close the gas cap, which is designed to seal the chamber that holds the fuel. If there's a leak or that cap is not completely closed, that can also trigger a check engine light. Doesn't mean that anything is wrong at all. It's just a signal that, hey, pay attention, something is going on.
11: Let me ask you this. When should I change my oil? Now, I change my oil because when I go get my oil changed, they put the little sticker up in a mirror, and it gives you the next oil change, right? Do we pay attention to that, or is that just a way for the dealership to get us back in quickly?
13: No, so every vehicle is built with a manufacturer spec. I started my career with Ford, and back when I was with Ford, vehicles needed oil changes once every 3,000 miles. From that point on, manufacturers then came out with new measurements that had a setup where you need an oil change once every 5,000 miles. Now, some of the higher-end vehicles, with a Lexus or Mercedes and so forth, they have regular scheduled maintenance intervals that do include oil changes, and those are once every 10,000 miles or once a year. So you have to pay attention to those two metrics, because let's say you have a vehicle and you do a lot of traveling, Shelley, and you don't drive, say, 5,000 or 10,000 miles within a year. That does not absolve you of needing to perform maintenance on your vehicle.
11: Right.
13: Then you have to look at the other metric, which is, what is the time period from maintenance to maintenance? But that differs based on the vehicle. So for, as I mentioned a long time ago with the Ford, it was every 3,000. When I joined Mercedes, it was actually once every 12,000, and they cut that back to once every 10,000 or once a year.
11: Oh, once a year. So you're saying, so if I don't drive a lot, because I drive so much, I'm obviously going to get to 10,000 miles before I get, you know, within a couple times during the year.
13: Right. So you could need a couple of oil changes, exactly. Couple of services.
11: Now, when I go to the dealership, if you go to the 15, 10 minute, nothing, everybody's good. I'm not bashing anybody.
13: Sure.
11: But when I go to the dealership, they're running a full check, right? Is that why we should go to the dealership for our maintenance?
13: Yes. So what you're having happen here is, yes, there is a standardization of regular scheduled maintenance that vehicles need. We know that every vehicle needs an oil change, period. Now, the intervals are set by the manufacturer. If, in fact, you have a vehicle, and particularly if it's under the warranty schedule, which could be anywhere from 3 months to 36,000 miles on some cars. For Mercedes, it was 4 years, 48,000 miles. You need to follow that schedule and stay within the manufacturer spec, because they do have several things that need to be checked that are inherent specifically to that vehicle.
11: Gotcha.
13: And that's why you hear a lot. Kevin is very adamant about making sure that, particularly within that warranty period, that you stay close to the manufacturer, because there are very specific things that are inherent to that vehicle and that manufacturer. The 15-minute oil change or 30-minute oil change, they do a great job, but they don't have an obligation to follow a manufacturer schedule.
11: Okay.
13: A authorized franchise dealer has an obligation to follow a very strict schedule when it comes to those maintenances.
11: 404-872-0750, 1-800-WSB-TALK. Those are the numbers to call. 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Let's go down to oil pressure warning. Now, you got your oil change, the check engine light, right? But oil pressure warning, what is that? I don't know if I've ever seen that.
13: Yeah, so that it's an uncommon thing depending on the type of car that you have. So I know that for very high performance vehicles, because of the compression and the way that they perform, they burn oil more than, say, your standard passenger car and so forth. So what you want to be aware of is what is normal for the car that you're driving. With our really high-end product that we used to deal with, Mercedes, it used to really get to people that they would consume oil at a higher rate. But you also have a vehicle that's performing at a significantly higher level, so it burns or consumes oil. It's just one of those. Typically, it's a light that comes on. It's an awareness thing, but it needs to be addressed relatively quickly. Something like oil pressure, because the oil is like the blood of the vehicle.
11: Right.
13: So
11: right.
13: If the blood pressure drops,
11: right,
13: you need to get that addressed.
11: Understood. 448-720-750-1-800-WSB-TALK. Those are the numbers to call. The color coding system. These are all car maintenance, engine lights, warning lights, and meanings. Well, I want to go to this one. Brake system warning. Mm-hmm. What is that? Where is that? And where do I find that? Because I've seen check engine light. Mm-hmm. Throughout the course of my life, everyone's seen that check engine light.
13: Right.
11: These others I've never seen. I don't know if that's because I had good cars, because I know I haven't. I've had a bunch of hoopties in my life. So, brake system warning.
13: All right, so I'll tell you why you haven't seen that, Shell, is because you're one of those guys that takes great care of their car. You always get regular scheduled maintenance. So, the people that are maintaining your car, they never allow that light to come on. But what is happening is there's a sensor within the brake pads, and as the pads get thinner, it will trigger a notice to let you know that the millimeters, the th-

0: they catch those and let you know before that light even comes on.
1: Now, battery charging alert. Tell me about that, because for the first time, I don't know if you have this, on my TV at home, I've got to change my batteries in my remote because it's telling me low battery.
0: Right.
1: I've never seen that before either, but I've certainly never seen battery charging alert. What does that look like, and where's that?
0: Well, it's also right in the center of what we used to call the multifunctional screen, which is right in the driver's field of vision. That could mean one of two things. So your combustion vehicles, regular ICE cars, internal combustion.
1: What's ICE again?
0: Yep. Internal combustion engine vehicles.
1: Uh-huh.
0: The battery has a lifespan, no different than your remote or your phone and so forth. And that light is designed to tell you when the production of power from that battery is getting low. Now, that's a little bit different as it relates to completely electric vehicles or your plug-in hybrid vehicles, because they have a different battery system, typically right. A battery that may start the vehicle and then a battery that's responsible for driving an electric drive unit. It's more critical when that light comes on, if you're driving a PHEV or a completely
1: PHEV is again
0: plug-in hybrid electric vehicle.
1: Okay, yep. Gotcha.
0: If you're driving one of those and you see a battery signal, then typically that could also mean you need to plug the vehicle up, get it raised back up to a sufficient level so that that drive unit can continue to operate.
1: If you do see this battery charging alert, does that mean you need to get a new battery, or do you need to charge your battery up and go? You know what I mean?
0: Yeah.
1: Like, I have to get new batteries in my remote. I can't, switch them around or anything. What does that tell us we have to do?
0: Specifically for battery charging alerts, that means that, you know, as soon as possible, you need to stop, plug that vehicle in, and get it charged up.
1: I'm talking about on a regular vehicle, on an ICE vehicle.
0: Right. On an ICE vehicle, if you
1: internal
0: get
1: combustion
0: alert.
1: Engine vehicle.
0: You got it. If you're driving one of those and you see a battery alert, that means that it is getting low. Now, of course, there could be an issue with an alternator, which is designed to, you know, recharge the battery and so forth while you're in a driving condition. But it means that you need to be aware, and you probably need to stop and stop it to a center and get the voltage of the battery checked to make sure that it still has the appropriate voltage. What you don't want to have happen is it get down so low that you come out from getting groceries and the car won't start.
1: No, we'll start. 404-872-0750, 1-800-WSB-TALK. 404-872-0750, 1-800-WSB-TALK. 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
2: ...1218 in the Trustdale.com Traffic Center. Watching delays continue as you leave Buford into Suwannee, I-85 southbound at Lawrenceville-Suwannee Road, exit 111, where two left lanes are blocked with roadwork delays on 985 and I-85, leaving the Mall of Georgia trying to make your way onto I-85. Also watching two right lanes blocked in both directions for a three-mile stretch on the west side perimeter in Cobb County, 285 north and southbound between Bolton Road and Atlanta Road. The two right lanes are blocked south of I-20, two left lanes blocked in both directions between Martin Luther King Jr. Drive, exit 9, and Cascade Road, exit 7. I'm Mike Schultz, Triple Team Traffic, 95.5 WSB.
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0: growth annuity. Because on those no fee growth annuity contracts, if you get the right ones and if you're working with the right people, you won't pay an advisory fee on those dollars. And yet you are getting exactly what you want, which is a vehicle that has more safety to it. 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
12: The Car Guys Show, Shelley Winter, and in the studio, substituting for Kevin Deutsch is Jason Reeves. He's the former general manager of Mercedes-Benz of Buckhead, and currently he is an automotive consultant. He's a good friend of the show, good friend of Kevin, and a good friend of mine. Let's go to 448-720-750, 1-800-WSB-TALK. Let's go to Vonda. Vonda, what's your question?
13: I'm confused about transmission when you need to get it flushed or changed, and if you should even do it. Because people have told me you don't do it because it could knock loose particles and such that would harm your transmission. So I'm just wondering if I should do it or not.
12: Push that button. Hold on. Hold on, Vonda. Go ahead.
14: You can talk on this one.
15: Hey, Vonda.
14: Okay.
15: Thanks for your question. So here's the thing about that.
12: Okay. Yep. Go ahead, Jason.
15: Yeah. So here's what you want. Let me ask a couple of questions.
12: Vonda, turn down your radio. Vonda, turn down your radio and listen through your phone. Okay. Go ahead, Vonda.
13: Okay, you want me to start over?
15: No, we got the question.
16: I meant to say Jason.
15: Thank you. Hey, so Vonda, let me ask you two quick questions. How many miles are on your vehicle?
13: 115,000.
15: Okay. Wow, that's relatively low for a vehicle of that age. That's pretty good. So for a Honda Civic, you're looking to have the transmission fluid changed once every 30,000 to 50,000 miles on that vehicle. But it is true that in some cases, having a transmission fluid change can cause an issue because of the amount of particles that could be in the transmission holding gears together. So my question I would have for you is, are you having any currently having any issues with your transmission that leads you to believe that there may be a problem? Is it making any sounds? Or tell me about its current performance.
13: No, nothing at all like that. I want to hold on to this car as long as I can. I love it. Hondas, I've been told, go forever. And if I'm going to keep it for another 150,000 miles, you know, I'm just wondering how to take care of it.
15: Yep.
13: Other than oil changes.
15: Yep. So I would recommend for this vehicle with the low mileage that it has that you do get the transmission on that one checked. If it was 150 or 175,000 miles, that'd be a little different. But as low a mileage as you have on the vehicle, it's certainly worth getting checked out and getting that fluid changed in there.
13: Okay, so changed but not flushed. Is there a difference?
15: That's what happens when they do the flush. They flush out the current fluid. They go in and put a new fluid and new filter in it.
12: Okay.
13: Okay, all right. Thank you so much.
12: Thank you, Vonda.
13: Thank you.
12: Everybody, hold on. Got a bunch of calls. 404-872-0750, 1-800-WSB-TALK. We're going to get all your calls answered today. Jason Reeves is in with us. He is a former general manager of Mercedes-Benz of Buckhead. And it's interesting, all of you automotive guys are kind of the same. You all started almost sweeping up the oil and moved all the way up.
15: That's
12: is
15: exactly
12: that how
15: right.
12: Business run?
15: That's how it runs. My first job was sweeping up cigarette butts in front of the doors because smoking was a big thing back
12: right
15: in the
12: there,
15: late
12: right.
15: 80s and 90s. So, yeah, we all got started the same way. And from there to cleaning up oil in the shop and so forth, and that's how you get to see things like what's in oil or what's in transmission fluid. When those fluids get changed, you can see particles or the things that may be causing problems in the vehicle.
12: 404-872-0750, 1-800-WSB-TALK. We will be right back. The name of the show is called The Car Guys.

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10: At 12:30, I'm Mary Ryan Howarth. Our top story, the cruise connected to a Hanta virus outbreak is supposed to land in the Canary Islands, where CDC officials are standing by. Director of the Department of Epidemic and Pandemic Management, Dr. Maria Van Kerkhove, says this outbreak is not the start of a pandemic.
11: I want to be unequivocal here. This is not SARS-CoV-2. This is not the start of a COVID pandemic. This is an outbreak that we see on a ship.
10: The HWO says that their assessments put this at a low risk to the global population. The Fulton County Sheriff responds to claims of medical neglect from a former inmate at the jail.
12: Sheriff Pat Labatt says what's been reported about the case of Rashad Muhammad is deeply troubling and heartbreaking. The sheriff says anytime a person suffers medical complications while in custody, it demands serious scrutiny and accountability. Labatt says he's asked the GBI for an independent investigation. He says they are already reviewing medical procedures, inmate welfare protocols, staffing coordination, and emergency response processes to ensure every person in custody receives appropriate care and attention. Muhammad is now confined to a wheelchair after multiple amputations. Bill Caiaccio, 95.5 WSB.
10: The city of Woodstock is changing its solid waste and recycling services. The city's Stacy Brown says residents will be sent information on billings and schedules in the coming weeks.
13: So the new service for solid waste collection and recycling for Woodstock's over 12,000 households is going to begin on July 1st.
10: The city has an initial three-year agreement with Red Oak Sanitation. And a standing ovation at Georgia Tech's graduation ceremony for retired Colonel Ken Groundberg. The 88-year-old finally gets the chance to walk across the stage and accept his diploma from Georgia Tech President Angel Cabrera, decades after earning his bachelor's and master's degrees.
14: You, sir, are 60 years late to your graduation ceremony.
10: Grunberg was serving his country and couldn't participate when he got his civil engineering degree in 1960 and 1966. The school says he spent 20 years with the Army Corps of Engineers and 82nd Airborne Division, the Rangers, and the Pathfinders. It's 12:32. Live team coverage of traffic and weather is up next.
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21: 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Let's check in with Mike Shields in the WSB 24-Hour Traffic Center.
22: And new trouble in Doraville. Unfortunately, live look at the jam cam. Heavily damaged SUV. A couple center lanes blocked. Going to watch for all the right lanes to be blocked on 285 eastbound. The interloop at Buford Highway exit 32 wants the cab fire. And police get with this crash. So delays will continue to grow as you leave Dunwoody into Doraville. Once you get past that, the east side perimeter got a trouble spot. 285 southbound. The interloop at Northlake Parkway exit 36. Already slow as you leave I-85 Spaghetti Junction. Working your way into Tucker and Clarkston. From the Trustdale.com Traffic Center, Triple Team Traffic, 95.5 WSB.
23: This is WSB meteorologist Christina Upwards. Rain showers tapering off, becoming mostly cloudy today. High 78, lows tonight in the upper 50s. Tomorrow, partly to mostly cloudy skies, high 79. Scattered rain showers return on Monday.
21: 68 in Smyrna, 67 in Loganville, and it's 64 degrees here in Midtown. 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Breaking news when it happens. I'm Mary Reinhaworth, 95.5 WSB.
24: Show, man, almost did it. It's not the Shelly Went to Show. It's the Car Guys Show. Kevin Deutsch is out today. His fill-in is Jason Reeves, former general manager of Mercedes-Benz of Buckhead. He's currently an automotive consultant, and he's my friend. He's Kevin's friend. He's a good brother, and we've known him a very long time. So 404-872-0750, 1-800-WSB-TALK. Let's go to Terry. Terry, you want to ask about transmission fluid change as well?
25: Yeah, my question was, I've got a 2023 Chevrolet Tahoe, and I carried in to get the oil change the other day at 45,000 miles. They said it was time to have the transmission fluid changed and filter. Seemed like that's not very many miles to have the transmission worked on.
26: Well, I think you're right to a degree, but that 45,000 to 50,000 mile mark is where that needs to be inspected. So I would recommend moving forward with that. And again, if continuing with the regular scheduled maintenance could prevent a much more severe breakdown a little bit later on in the process. So between 45 and 50 is a good time to go ahead and get in and change that fluid and get it checked out. It's not a bad idea.
25: Okay, so it wouldn't need to be changed again until it gets to 100,000 miles maybe?
26: That should be right, yep.
25: Okay. Well, thanks so much for answering my question.
24: Enjoy the show. Thank you, Terry. Have a wonderful day. Let's go to Kelly. Where's Kelly? Kelly, go ahead.
27: I had a question about oil changes. I have a 2010 Nissan Xterra, 160,000 miles, and I do use the Express oil change places, which I'm happy with. But every time I go, my recommended interval is 5,000 from my car, but they always recommend to get the higher price synthetic, which they say will allow me to go 7,500 between oil changes. Is that correct?
26: Yes, ma'am. So vehicles that carry synthetic oil do have longer periods between the needed service breaks or oil changes. So synthetic oil, it has a different viscosity. It is also used in a lot of high-performance vehicles and so forth. So that is, too. Typically, if you do opt for the synthetic oil, it is an opportunity.
24: But what's less expensive for her? Because if she goes longer times between oil changes, but those oil changes are $100 a piece because of the synthetic oil, you know what I mean?
26: Yeah, so I would ask, right, what's the delta? What's the delta in price between the standard weight oil for your vehicle and going to the synthetic? Is it a 10% bump, a 20% increase in cost?
27: I'd say a regular is maybe 60, and the synthetic is more closer to 90. So it's substantial, but you know, I'd prefer to go longer if possible, just for convenience.
26: Yeah. And there it could very well also extend the performance and the life of your engine as well. So it's
24: using the synthetic.
26: Yep. So that's not a bad idea. And it's a premium cost because it is a premium product.
27: Yeah, and I don't mind paying the premium, like I said, to go longer. So if you think that's okay, I'll keep doing it.
26: Yes, ma'am.
24: Yes, ma'am. Thank you, Kelly.
27: Okay. Thank you so much.
24: Thank you. Let's go to Terrence. Go ahead, Terrence. I think Terrence hung up.
0: Yeah, I'm here. I'm here.
24: Okay, go ahead, Terrence. What's your question?
0: Hold on. Let me cut this off. Okay, you there?
24: Yes, sir.
0: Okay, I have a 2014 Chevy Silverado. Every now and then, the stability brake and the ABS lights come on, and then it'll just go off, and it runs like a top. I've got 214,000 miles on it. I just do regular maintenance. I take it to the dealership. So I want to know if that's a sensor. Is that something I should be concerned about, or what's the deal?
26: Let me hit you with a couple of questions, Sarah. So have you made any alterations to the diameter of the wheels that are on this vehicle? So if the manufacturer put, say, 18-inch wheels on it, and you decided to put 22-inch wheels on it?
0: Yeah.
26: Okay. So when you alter the wheel size of a vehicle, it can sometimes cause quirky issues with the sensors that are on the vehicle as it relates to traction control and so forth, because traction control is designed to make sure that there's always grip to the ground, but it's also there are sensors that are measuring wheel spin, the amount of revolutions that occur as a wheel spins. So that could be a part of it. How long have you been having this issue?
0: It's been on and off for like a year or two, but like I said, it runs like a top.
26: Have you, when did you put the wheels on it?
0: You know, I change all four. It's not the exact size it's supposed to be, but it fits. I got them, you know,
24: Wait a minute.
26: Yeah. So, yeah, it probably is a sensor issue, but it could really be closely related to the wheels, man. So, if you saw an issue with this sensor around the time that you did do the wheel swap, that there could be, it's very likely they're related.
0: Okay.
24: Terrence, I'm sorry, I'm not an automotive guy, but you know you put different size wheels on the truck?
26: No, I'm sure it looks great.
0: I went to the dealer, and they said, you know, these fit, and if they won't sell, and I got them.
26: I'm sure it's beautiful. Congratulations, man.
0: It runs like no other. I have no complaints, but that just bothered me.
26: Yeah, it's wigging out that sensor in there probably.
24: Yeah. Great call, Terrence. Have a wonderful Mother's Day weekend, my friend. That is hilarious.
0: I appreciate it, man. I really do. Thank you.
24: That is hilarious. Lamar, go ahead, sir.
1: Or ma'am.
24: Ma'am, I'm sorry.
1: you've had a whole bunch of ginger generic people on.
24: Yeah, I'm one of them, Shelly. Yeah. What's your question, ma'am?
1: Right? Okay, so I have a 2017 Prius, and it didn't start one morning, and the guy came out and, you know, jumped it off. And he said, you know, this battery's old, you need to get a new one. I was like, yeah, okay, whatever. But the thing was, even when I was trying to start it, a notice came on that said, you need to use your parking brake to reserve your battery. I was like, well, that's the weirdest thing I've ever seen. And so I haven't gotten a new battery. It did, you know, once again, like didn't start one morning, but I have the little jump off battery thing and that worked real easy. So I'm just like, okay, whatever, as long as that's working. But But I'm just, you know, like the whole put your parking brake on in a Prius. And the thing is, my mom actually has a 2022 Prius, and her battery died, and she got the same notice that said, put your parking brake on. I'm like, Mom, I don't know what the deal is with this. I've never seen that.
26: How long you been having this issue?
1: Like 6 months. But, like, you know, I mean, I drive my car like every other day. Mm-hmm. And so, you know, and I've been using the parking brake.
26: And how many miles do you have on it?
1: I have 72,000 miles on this car.
26: Wow. So here's the thing about, again, having a hybrid vehicle. Here's the thing about, so you've had to have it jump several times, which is the battery portion that's associated with starting the vehicle and so forth. And
1: correct. The 12-volt, yeah.
26: Right, the 12-volt issue. So it's tricky. For cars that are hybrid that have a portion of the drive unit that is a dedicated battery, when you're having electrical problems, even if it's just a 12-volt issue, you have to really pay a different level of attention to them, because every time that car gets jumped, it's sending a charge and a signal back through the battery and through the electrical system and so forth, and that interacts with the drive unit that's in there. And if you're saying your mom is having the same issue, so it looks like this could be a somewhat common issue to this vehicle, but you really need to get that probably to a shop to get the voltage of the 12-volt battery checked, because it could be indeed just the battery that's associated with starting the car. You change that, it's, you know, a couple hundred bucks or whatever. But I will tell you, if you have an issue with the electrical system and it's related to the drive unit battery, that's a whole different ball of wax and a little bit more of an extensive issue. So get the 12-volt voltage checked to make sure that it's operating at the right voltage. And then from there, if you find out that it's perfect and it's operating where it's supposed to be, then you could be having an issue with the drive unit battery, and that's a whole different ball of wax.
2: All right.
1: Right.
2: Thank you.
1: So have you ever heard, though, of needing to use the parking brake when the car is parked and off?
26: I'm not familiar with that, how the parking brake...
1: Because the car is telling me that, and I was like, that's a weird...
26: And unless it's something that's related to engaging the regular combustion component of that hybrid, and that is allowing the drive unit battery to be recharged when the parking brake is engaged, that's the only thing that I could think of on that.
1: Okay.
2: All right.
1: Okay.
2: Thank you. Thank you, my dear. Let's go to Sharon. Go ahead, Sharon.
3: Yes, I have a 2021 Honda Accord with a wired infotainment system. And I understand that Honda has sent out an update to make it wireless, but they had to recall it since it wasn't working. Do you know the latest on that?
26: Unfortunately, I am not familiar with that, but I am familiar with what we call OTA updates or over-the-air updates. And those are almost identical to what you experience with your wireless phone. So every now and then, there'll be an update that comes out. Let's say it's a new iOS 25. And sometimes what happens is they'll launch those updates, they'll get into the system, and they'll find out, oh, well, there's a bug. You know, this new update is causing a problem for these two items that exist on the phone, and they'll pull it. And then they'll send a new update that will fix the bugs that were in the previous update. So that's not an uncommon thing. I would say, you know, hold off on the update, particularly if they've already recalled it, and wait for the next one to come out and allow that over-the-air update to cycle so that you'll get the most recent one and it won't have any of the bugs.
3: Well, the dealer says that I have to have it from him. He has to put it on the car.
26: That is correct. That is correct. So if there are two ways to get updates. One is sometimes an update will come directly from the satellites that are associated with an OEM. The other way,
2: OEM, what's that?
26: Original equipment manufacturer.
2: Okay.
26: The other updates have to be done through the dealer. Another one of those reasons why the dealer is really important, because they have access to computers and software that no one else has that are related to your vehicle. So they'll plug that vehicle in, and it'll go up into a network in the cloud and so forth that will pull that software update back into the car. So
2: will she have to pay for something like that?
26: Yeah, typically if you're out of warranty, that is something that is...
2: Even if it's Honda doing it?
26: Yeah. In our case, you know, with Mercedes...
2: Because with my cell phone... It just updates it.
26: That's right.
2: Right.
26: With the phone, it will continue to update automatically, but that's over the air only. It doesn't have to be taken in to do
2: gotcha.
26: It.
2: Gotcha.
26: If it has to be driven into the dealership, use their equipment, plugged up, it typically has to sit in a bay that takes up space that another car
2: understood.
26: Could be in.
2: That makes sense.
26: There
2: that
26: may be
2: sense.
26: A charge, and typically it's somewhere between $100 and maybe $300.
3: Thank you very much.
2: Thank you.
3: Bye-bye.
2: 448...
24: $300? Sometimes. 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
22: Well, 48 in the Trustdale.com traffic center. Watching a travel advisory in Doraville. Crash trying to clear out of three center lanes right now. Tow truck on scene loading up the vehicle involved, but three center lanes blocked. 285 eastbound the Interloop Buford Highway, exit 32. Once you get past that, traveling 285 east and southbound leaving I-85. Getting down to North Lake Parkway, exit 36. The DOT tells me a crash working in two right lanes right now, and two right lanes blocked in both directions on the west side perimeter with road work. 285 north and south between Bolton Road and Atlanta Road, causing delays between I-75 Truist Park and Atlanta Road. I'm Mike Schultz, Triple Team Traffic, 95.5 WSB.
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2: Car Guys Show, this is the speed round, ladies and gentlemen, so please get right to your question. Susan, get right to your question, please.
19: Hi, I'm looking at a Subaru Crosstech 2025. 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It has 3,500 miles on it. Would that be considered a new car warranty?
26: Yes, ma'am. So the vehicle will still be under the original manufacturer's new car warranty, whatever that duration of time is. The status of whether or not a vehicle is new or used is related to the title status. So you could have a vehicle that is classified as a new vehicle but has not been titled and only has 3,500 miles on it. If it has been titled or placed in a person's name, then it is considered to be a used vehicle. And even then, it still has new vehicle remaining coverage or original manufacturer coverage.
19: Great, great. That's all I needed. Thank you.
2: Thank you. Let's go to Meredith. Go ahead, Meredith. Really quickly, your question.
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26: So what it's very likely happened here is that you have to look at the itemization of what was done in that maintenance. So both of these facilities, they are both authorized Mercedes-Benz dealers. They have, an obligation to cover what's specifically listed in a service. Okay. So, but outside of that, dealerships sometimes have an additional service package that they offer, which will do some optional things. But the A service itself and what's required by the manufacturer is the same regardless of where you go. But Mercedes-Benz of Northeast may have a service package that includes several other things that you can take advantage of that are optional maintenance items. And Mercedes-Benz of Buckhead may not offer that package. So it's not necessarily that someone has done anything wrong. It's just specifically the itemization of what is done to the vehicle and what they charge for it. But an A service is an A service. As an A service, but Mercedes-Benz Northeast may have what's called an A service plus, and that plus is where they get into some additional optional items that you can have done.
20: All right. Understood. Thanks so much.
2: Thank you, Meredith. Spoken like a Mercedes dealership man. Let's end the show. Robbie, your question really quickly.
23: Hello?
2: Yes, Robbie, get to your question. We only have about a minute left.
23: 2020 Jeep Grand Cherokee, when I accelerate uphill or upgrades, it makes a clicking sound. It doesn't shake or vibrate. It handles perfectly, but I hear this clicking sound.
26: All right, so the first thing you want to check, and this is what would happen if your vehicle was pulled into the shop, is you would have someone, a technician would climb into that vehicle, and they would use a listening device that is very similar to a doctor's stethoscope. They're going to listen for where that clicking is coming from. So is it in the front of the vehicle? Is it in the rear of the vehicle? I can't tell you how many times, Robbie, that vehicles have been pulled into the service department with clicks, and we found out there's a marble in a seat track in the back that a key had dropped.
24: Right.
26: Yep. So you want to get that into the dealership because you want to diagnose actually where it's coming from. You don't want to have a marble flying around causing you headaches, but you also don't want to have a suspension item that needs to be taken care of immediately.
23: All right, appreciate it.
2: Thank you. Thank you. How can people, we didn't get through all the calls. 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Jason, how can people get in touch with you if you want them to?
26: You can reach out to me. 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
26: 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Yeah.
2: And any messages for our family members on Mother's Day weekend?
26: Oh, yes, definitely. Shout out to my lovely wife. I love you, babe. Keep fighting that warrior fight.
2: Absolutely. Happy Mother's Day, babe. We'll be right back with Inside Georgia Real Estate with Deborah Morton.
0: 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And Aaron, there are some adults that work with the big box firms and they think to themselves, I feel like some of my needs aren't being met or there are opportunities that they could be missing. So what would you tell that person that's thinking about getting that second opinion, thinking about making the call, but they just haven't yet?
1: Mark, what I would say to that person who thought about it or wanted to last year but didn't is why? Why didn't you? Let's get real here. Whether you're in your car driving or you're at your office, however you're listening to this, take a second or write this down or make a mental note. Why didn't you execute on that thought? That thought that you had, that feeling that you had about getting a second opinion, you didn't follow up with that. What's the reason? A lot of times we find people are intimidated by, I don't want to be transparent. I feel like if I admit where I'm at, I'm admitting failure or something along those lines. And let me just make the bridge to you right now. We aren't going to judge you if you wish you were at X, but you're only at Y. There's no shame in saying, I'm not where I want to be and I want to get there. That should be applauded. If anything, you're going to get applause from us because it's like the human condition, right? Life on earth, to raise your hand and say, I need some help. I'd like to get this thing shored up and I'm willing to tell you the truth about where I'm at to get there. That takes courage. It takes some guts. I respect that regardless of where you are, to say I'm willing to open myself up to that sort of conversation, it should be applauded.
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3: At 1 o'clock, I'm Mary Ryan Howarth. Our top story, the Georgia DOT is working on rescheduling major construction on I-285 after rain postpones this weekend's closure.
4: There will be future closures with the Georgia DOT's Natalie Dales as the west side perimeter is open for now.
21: You can use that part of town. Roadways throughout Metro Atlanta should be a bit more free-flowing than we expected this weekend.
4: Dale says the contractor made the call to postpone the work because they weren't confident they could get the lanes reopened in time for the Monday morning commute. The project to rebuild the stretch of I-285 is expected to take a few years. Jennifer Perry, 95.5 WSB.
3: It's 65 degrees in Midtown Atlanta. It's a gloomy Saturday and probably won't get much better today. Atlanta's most accurate and dependable forecast is coming up. The CDC is waiting to take in passengers on the cruise ship at the center of the hantavirus outbreak. The ship is expected to make landfall at the Canary Islands. Director of the Department of Epidemic and Pandemic Management, Dr. Maria Van Kerkhove, says this outbreak does not appear to be the start of a pandemic.
22: The risk to the general public is low. The risk to the people in the Canary Islands is low. So we do need to continue to contextualize this because of all the attention right now, people may think that the risk is growing. It's not.
3: The federal aviation officials are investigating after a Frontier passenger jet strikes and kills someone on the runway at the Denver International Airport. Officials say it happened late last night. The captain aborted the takeoff and passengers were evacuated using slides due to the smoke in the cabin. Transportation Secretary Sean Duffy claims the person was a trespasser and jumped the airport perimeter fence. 12 people are hurt and 5 are taken to the hospital. The Fulton County Sheriff releases a statement after claims of medical neglect by by a former inmate at the jail.
18: Sheriff Pat Labonte says anytime a person suffers medical complications while in custody, it demands scrutiny and accountability. He says what's been reported about the case of Rashad Muhammad is deeply troubling and heartbreaking. The sheriff has asked the GBI for an independent investigation. Labonte says they've already started reviewing procedures at the jail to ensure every person in custody receives appropriate care and attention. Muhammad says a lack of medical attention while in custody led to the amputation of his fingers and lower legs. He's now confined to a wheelchair. Bill Caiaccio, 95.5 WSB.
3: Governor Kim signs legislation this week aimed at cracking down on drones flying around prisons. State Representative Todd Jones says the new law is critical for safety.
5: At the end of the day, we needed to A, eliminate the operation of bad actors within the prison and within the jails, especially when they're operating groups that are both operating inside and outside.
3: The measure allows agencies to use new tools to take down drones and track operators. Those found in violation could also face felony charges. A CDC researcher faces charges he stole $1 million in grant money.
9: Paul Thorson is now in federal custody here in Atlanta on 13 counts of wire fraud and 9 counts of money laundering. Prosecutors say while working at the CDC, Thorson stole $1 million that was supposed to go to autism research. At the time, he was helping lead research studying infant disabilities. Federal prosecutors indicted Thorson back in 2011, but only recently caught him in Germany. Keith Cromwell, 95.5 WSB.
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13: Vote to re-elect Justice Sarah Warren. 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
3: It's 106, time now for live team coverage of traffic and weather. Let's check in with Mike Shields in the 24-hour traffic center.
31: And so watching a crash on the east side perimeter, DOT tells me it's in two left lanes, 285 southbound, the Interloop, North Lake Parkway, exit 36. Bumper to bumper, though, 2 miles back as you leave Spaghetti Junction, trying to work your way down the east side perimeter. Before you get to all that, if you're leaving Dunwoody into Doraville, we had a crash working in three center lanes, 285 eastbound, the Interloop, at Buford Highway, exit 32. That's been pushed to the right shoulder and all lanes back open. And two right lanes remain blocked in both directions on the west side perimeter, 285 north and southbound between Bolton Road Road and Atlanta Road, a 3-mile stretch, and delays now in both directions between I-20 and I-75 Truist Park. From the Trustdale.com Traffic Center, Triple Team Traffic, 95.5 WSB.
1: I'm WSB meteorologist Christina Upwards. Cloudy skies today with rain showers tapering off later on this afternoon. High 78, lows tonight in the upper 50s. Tomorrow, partly to mostly cloudy, high 79. Scattered rain showers return on Monday.
3: 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Breaking news when it happens. I'm Mary Ryan Howarth, 95.5 WSB.
2: Ladies and gentlemen, it's 107 on a Saturday afternoon on this beautiful Mother's Day weekend. And you know what that means? It means that it's time for Inside Georgia Real Estate with my dear sister, Deborah Morton. She is the founder, the owner of the agency Atlanta. And she is a brilliant, brilliant realtor. And she knows everything about Georgia real estate. But before we go any further, my sister,
7: I am so excited.
2: I want to tell you something, though. On behalf of everyone in my the Shelley Winter Show and listening to us right now, we all want to tell you Happy Mother's Day.
7: Oh, thank you.
2: We love you very much.
7: Thank you so
2: all
7: much.
2: All right, we have a guest. Introduce your guest.
7: Not to skip over Mother's Day. Happy Mother's Day to everyone. I have with us here in the studio today, Jeff Ledford, who is the External Affairs Officer for the Georgia Association of Realtors. Now, Jeff, I'm excited, but the public doesn't know who you are, what you do. What is the External Affairs Officer, and how do you help homeowners here in Georgia?
8: Sure. So we are very involved in looking out for private property rights and getting more people the ability to have home ownership.
7: Right.
8: So we engage with the state legislature, we engage in local governments, and we engage with government entities.
7: So to cut to the chase, you're a lobbyist.
8: Essentially, yeah.
7: Okay, good.
2: Right.
7: We'll just sum it up for everybody.
2: That's
7: so
2: fine.
7: So the Georgia Association of Realtors, to give everybody a quick summary, is different than the state licensing. We have the Georgia Real Estate Commission regulates our licenses. The Georgia Association Realtors is a voluntary association, which in my mind, it helps us all stick to and adhere to a higher level of ethics. Super important to differentiate between the two, because if you've been listening for a while, you know how much I argue in favor of making sure that you are well represented by a quality and professional and skilled realtor.
8: Exactly. Licensure is basically just the base threshold. I always say it's what the state's job is to make certain you are not incompetent to ruin someone's life. You have met a minimal threshold.
7: Yeah, that's not enough.
8: 16-year-old.
7: It's not enough.
8: Yeah,
7: no.
8: You're a 16-year-old driver. That's about it.
7: Right.
8: The realtors is you are aspiring to professionalism and adhering to a code of ethics.
7: Right.
8: So you are trying to be better.
7: And I'll point out, you know, this hour goes fast. A primary benefit to being a member of the Association of Realtors is we have access to all the forms. And that might sound like not important to somebody who doesn't understand, but your realtor is going to be negotiating contracts that you are held to, legally required to adhere to. The forms and contracts we use are provided and updated for us. Every 6 months, we get a contract update, and I go to a class and learn about the updates. The contracts matter, and Georgia's forms, I've seen other states' forms, they are phenomenal. So we're able to use a standardized form in all of our contract writing. That's like on a daily basis, something that matters. So if you're thinking of buying or selling, you should be familiar with the contract we're going to be using, and I always do that for our clients.
2: And they change every 6 months? Like, what's the change in a contract? It could be a comma or a word? I mean,
8: significant stuff. So as the laws change, as there are court cases, as there are challenges to something that has happened, you know, whenever, that triggers changes in the forms. A good example, a couple years ago, we had something where every broker was obligated to disclose about the existence of a certain law.
2: Gotcha.
8: And so we worked that into the forms. So that became part of it before the law kicked into
7: effect. The thing that most people care about is compensation. And like I
2: when you say most people, realtors, I know.
7: No, the public.
2: The public,
7: the public
2: too?
7: Okay. Yeah, and the contracts, outline clearly for transparency. So when the National Association of Realtors got sued in that class action lawsuit a couple years ago,
2: right,
7: a big part of it, I was like, my God, what happened in Connecticut to put us in this situation? Because in Georgia, we did not have the issues that we're having in other parts of the country, right, because our forms were already clear and transparent. Everything was already articulated.
2: Gotcha.
7: So people are like, oh my gosh, the sky is falling, but not in Georgia. I like how our forms are here. But that's not the only thing Jeff does. He goes to the legislature. Y'all, I mean, we just finished a session, and I think it's important. Like, the thing that passed, everybody was happy about, was House Bill 406.
8: 406, that's correct.
7: And that, I'm going to let you.
8: Sure, yeah. 406 is, it's the Homeowners Bill of Rights for homeowners associations. Homeowners associations go back to about 1975 for condo associations, and about 94, I think, for the property owners associations. And then there's a third class, which are just the HOAs that are established by covenants running with the land.
2: But co-ops, which go back a correct long time, have always had co-op boards.
8: Yes, yes, very similar. So right, this would encapsulate all of those. So all of those, and actually the co-ops go back to the older style, the HOAs of covenants running with the land.
2: Right.
8: All that is a much older, I think it goes back to about the 1840s.
2: Gotcha.
8: But this now brings all of those under one registration with the Secretary of State's office, $100 per association to register. But that gives you one place to go to so that you can if you have a grievance, if you have something, it's your first course so that it doesn't have to become litigated.
2: Right.
8: It doesn't have to become an expensive process.
7: And let me give you some practical applications for that. How that benefits us is, I'm going to speak to condo buildings right now. Yeah. I talk about the condo market being slow in Atlanta because a lot of the buildings are not warrantable. And what does that mean? That means that there's some sort of litigation or a problem with the homeowners association, the community, and we can't get lenders to lend. We can't get mortgages on these properties because of pending litigation.
8: Right, the pending litigation. The other thing is, again, it assigns a referee at mm-hmm. the Secretary of State's office to handle some of the minor disputes so they don't have to rise to a bigger issue. The biggest thing that this gives is, since the time where these were created back, you know, 50 years ago plus, you've had more openness in government. Now, the government also, in the two sections that created the condo associations and the POAs, it gives enhanced abilities to these entities that are almost a quasi-governmental function. What they never got was the transparency that we have under the Sunshine Laws. So under our open records and open meetings laws, you don't 100% hit that with the HOAs.
7: Our this listeners know that like HOAs is the hottest topic when people come and we talk about it because of the power that HOA have over communities and homeowners.
8: Yeah.
7: And there was no place to

0: that they have to notify you in really yeah. kind of
1: you know, it's
0: the,
1: funny.
2: Well, what about trying to evict you, not evict you, but foreclose on you, all yeah. of that?
1: Oh. I've actually never encountered a foreclosure because of that. I think that was rare. But what has happened a lot, somebody hires me to sell their home, and then we find out that there are thousands of dollars in penalties. The homeowner cannot sell the home. I can have a contract. I have a buyer. Everybody's ready to transfer the money and move along. But the closing attorney has to have a clearance letter from the HOA to finalize the transfer of deed. Yep. And without the clearance letter, we're dead. Right. We are absolutely stopped. And we have had closings not just delayed, but not happened because the homeowner was completely unaware that their HOA had a $3,000 backlog of penalties and fees.
2: Here's a question to the both mm-hmm. of you. You, sure. Mr. Ledford, and you also, Deborah. Is it necessary for grown people in a building or a small community to even have a homeowners association?
0: There is no requirement to have a homeowners association. The issue is if you choose, and this is always a private contract, if you choose to live in a community where you've agreed to a set of rules, that essentially is what a homeowners association is.
1: And you can't sign yeah. and buy a home. You're going to sign a disclosure form that you acknowledge it. Yeah. You cannot then go back and say, oh, I'm not going to abide by those rules.
2: Right. What if, now, do you have to, so let me ask you a question. I'm buying a home in a community. They have a homeowners association. Can I opt out before I purchase?
1: Not usually. No. I've never seen one like that. But there are homeowners associations with voluntary participation. Mm-hmm. Those are the older ones, and they will allow a voluntary, and that's usually just for minor maintenance, put some flowers at the front of the
2: exactly.
1: neighborhood kind
2: right.
1: of thing.
2: Right. 404-872-0750, 1-800-WSB-TALK. 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Those are the numbers to call in the studio with us, with Deborah Morton, is Jeff Ledford. He is the External Affairs Officer for the Georgia Realtors, Georgia Association of Realtors. He has all the questions about the politics
1: yes.
2: around real estate and purchasing and buying and selling. 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We will be right back.
3: Yeah. 118 in the Trustdale.com traffic center. Watching a crash still in two left lanes on the east side perimeter. 285 southbound the Interloop. North Lake Parkway exit 36. Delays as you leave I-85. Of course, a wide alternate is taking 85 south into the city, but that is crowded up. 85 south leaving Georgia 400 into Midtown. 75-85 southbound sluggish from 17th Street getting past Georgia Tech. Northbound delays start around University Avenue as you work your way northbound getting past I-20 and through the Grady Curve. I'm Mike Shields, Triple Team Traffic, 95.5 WSB.
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5: Welcome back to Inside Georgia Real Estate with Deborah Morton. She's the founder and broker of the agency Atlanta. She knows everything about Georgia real estate. And inside in the studio with us as special guest is Jeff Ledford. He's the external affairs officer for the Georgia Realtors. Deborah, you wanted to
6: I do want to say homeowners association do have value in preserving property value. If there are many communities all over Georgia where, you know, rethink about how you want to maintain your neighborhood, what your neighbors can and can't do. That's the purpose of a homeowners association, because a house down the street that has, you know, a car up on blocks, or it's painted a funky color or whatever, your property's value is impacted by your neighbor's homes. And that's what a homeowners association is supposed to do. Maintain the pool and the tennis courts. If that adds value to the community and it's in poor shape, it diminishes the property value. So I just want to make sure that there are two sides for every story.
5: Absolutely.
6: And we talk a lot about the people who hate their homeowners association power and control. But on the flip side, there are healthy boundaries that are put in place that preserves property values.
5: Right.
6: And if you have invested heavily in your home and you want to sell your home and retain that value, your neighbors impact what's going on in your area.
5: So can we just 30 seconds long on this discussion? Because every time I hear stories about homeowners association, they're always negative impacting
6: Correct.
5: Somebody.
6: And
5: so how does that help me in the value of my home if I can't sell it because no one wants to move there because of the homeowners association is doing so much?
6: No, a homeowners association, it's always individual.
5: Okay. Gotcha.
6: Like it is. Like if you have a blight, like you might have an issue with your homeowners association.
5: But then no one else does.
6: Right.
5: Gotcha.
6: It could be,
5: gotcha.
6: Shelley, who's the problem?
5: Me.
6: Me. So I wanted to hit that because the legislative session just finished up and there, so that passed. Mm-hmm. But something that didn't pass and get all the way through is the tiny home piece.
7: Sure.
6: Yeah, Jeff, tell us about that.
7: There was a piece of legislation on tiny homes. We were supportive of this because it was in check. Essentially, what it would do is allow someone who lived on homestead property. So you had to qualify as a homestead. This is your place where you live. This is not just an extra property you have. You had the ability to build a home or to build a dwelling of less than 400 square feet on your property. Now, when you get into the HOAs, this did not preempt an HOA. So if you don't like the idea of your neighbor having a smaller dwelling in their backyard, it had to be in the backyard, then in an HOA, you would not have to worry about that. But if you are someone that wants to be able to do this, you simply would not purchase into an HOA. Now, with this, it was aimed at the two categories I think of with this are the adult child that hasn't moved out yet, mm-hmm. or the aging parent that wants to age near their family.
5: Right.
6: Hands down,
5: and
6: that is the most popular, like multi-generational living is the thing that we need the most because
7: right.
6: it's an affordability issue. You've got college-age students living at home for extended periods of time or forever and aging
7: right.
6: parents that say, so we could have three generations living on one
5: I
6: property.
5: I really yeah. want to have a deeper discussion
7: sure.
5: about that
6: yes.
5: because here's my question. You guys answered on the other side. I buy my property. I buy my home. I've got a big backyard. How is it possible in America that the government can tell me what I can put in that big yard and who can live there?
7: Exactly.
5: We'll come it on the other side.
6: Yeah. Okay.
5: Address it on the other side. 404-872-0750. 1-800-WSB-TALK. I'm on my anti-government, I guess. I took my anti-government pills this morning.
6: Let's go, Shelley.
5: Okay, let's go. We'll be right back. 404-872-0750. 1-800-WSB-TALK. We will be right back.
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16: At 1:30, I'm Mary Ryan Howarth. Our top story. The CDC sends a team to the Canary Islands, where the cruise ship at the center of the Hanta virus outbreak is expected to dock. Maggie Rooley reports.
17: The CDC emergency response is classified as a level 3, the lowest risk to the public.
18: Level 3!
17: back in the Canary Islands. Despite all the precautions, workers at the port here protesting the ship's arrival.
14: Estamos muy lejos de...
17: This resident says people are scared, but this tourist from Ireland says she's not worried.
18: I feel perfectly fine.
14: Yeah,
18: because I know they're going to quarantine everyone. They're going to make sure everything is safe for everyone.
17: The World Health Organization stressing this is not a new COVID.
16: 140 people are on board, including 17 Americans. The major road work dreaded by many along I-285 on the city's west side has been postponed this weekend. The Georgia DOT's Natalie Dale says this closure will be rescheduled.
19: We are working through the schedule right now to determine when they can reactivate, when they can get crews back. That's a really big workup for them.
16: She says rebuilding 17 miles of 285 will require several closures over the next few years. DeKalb County Police are holding its spring public safety fair today in Stonecrest. Different county agencies will be out spreading information while having food, fun activities for kids, and a raffle. The event will wrap up soon at 2 p.m. on Farrington Road. The city of Woodstock is changing its solid waste and recycling services. The city council approved a contract with Red Oak Sanitation. Service starts on July 1st. The city's Stacey Brown says residents are being notified.
20: And they're going to be receiving billing and customer service contracts, service day notices, holiday schedules, and recycling guidelines by the July 1 rollout.
16: She says residents will see a slight decrease in their bill. The city has an initial three-year agreement with Red Oak Sanitation. Hosea Helps is giving away essential supplies for mothers with babies today from 10 a.m. to 3 p.m. Diapers, baby formula, wipes, and clothes are among items being passed out in honor of Mother's Day on Sunday. People who are struggling can receive food as well. The event is being held at Hosea Helps headquarters on Forest Hills Drive. It's 132.
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26: Unusual delays with the direction of this crash.
25: Updated traffic as often as you need every time you listen.
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24: And the delays are growing out of
15: 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How Atlanta gets there.
16: It's 1:35, time now for live team coverage of traffic and weather. Let's check in with Mike Shields in the 24-hour traffic center.
0: Just as you make your way through Tucker after a crash has cleared now out of the two left lanes, 285 southbound the Interloop, North Lake Parkway, exit 36th. Slow 3 miles back though, beginning at I-85 Spaghetti Junction, exit 33. Delays remain in both directions and a 3 mile stretch of roadwork on the west side perimeter, 285 north and southbound, two right lanes blocked in both directions between Bolton Road and Atlanta Road. You can always use the downtown connector as a wide alternate to that, but that is filled up now north and southbound between Atlantic Station, 17th Street, and Highway 166. From the Trustdale.com Traffic Center, Triple Team Traffic, 95.5 WSB.
1: This is WSB meteorologist Christina Edwards. Rain showers tapering off, becoming mostly cloudy today. High 78, lows tonight in the upper 50s. Tomorrow, partly to mostly cloudy skies. High 79. Scattered rain showers return on Monday.
2: It's 70 degrees in Stockbridge, 67 in Smyrna, and it's 67 here in Midtown. More news at 2 o'clock. Breaking news when it happens. I'm Mary Ryan Howarth, 95.5 WSB.
5: 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Let's take a couple calls in the studio with us. Jeff Ledford, External Affairs Officer, Georgia Association of Realtors. And now get back to our question that I asked before we went to break. Charles.
4: Yes, I was wondering if I could sell, like, part of my property. Like, I have... live in Upson County. I'm Thomas. This is Charles from Thomaston. Talked to you last night, Shelby.
5: Okay.
4: Could I sell, like, the acreage I have behind my house? 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
6: Sounds.
4: Could I sell off?
6: 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It's in there. What the mortgage has there's a lien attached to the property, and it's probably attached to the house. I help people do things like that all the time, so I don't, like, just from this casual conversation, it doesn't sound like a problem to me. I don't work Thomaston, but if you'd like a referral to somebody in the area that's reputable, send me a message on InsideGeorgiaRealEstate.com, and I'm happy to connect you with a pro in your area.
5: Yeah. All right, Charles.
4: Well, that sounds good. Appreciate that, and I'm sorry I didn't win the contest last night, Joe.
5: Oh, yes, Charles. Okay, thank you. But happy Mother's Day to your family, Charles. We got to go on to
4: Mother's
5: our next
4: Day
5: question.
4: To all.
5: Yep. Let's go to Ray. Go ahead, Ray. Thanks, Charles, for calling. Go ahead, Ray.
7: Hey, hello. Good to speak with you. Apparently, several years ago, the Supreme Court of the United States ruled in favor of a municipality to acquire a private piece of property so that they could increase their tax-based revenue from that location. How much of a problem is that going to be for people like me who can see development coming my way in my residential location?
6: Jeff?
8: Well, so are you... You said the Supreme Court ruled that the local municipality can take that land for that purpose. Is that correct?
7: That's my understanding.
8: Yes.
7: This happened three or four years ago in the Northeast.
8: Yeah. I think that was a little further back in time. It does, you know, it does seem kind of fresh. I think what you're talking about was out of New London, Connecticut.
5: Yeah.
8: In Georgia, we actually did put something in place to protect you with that. And so a municipality, the last time we worked on this was in 2017. I think it was House Bill 434. It amended, it's in Georgia law, it's under Title 22, Chapter 1, and it's under eminent domain. The local government cannot take your property unless they have determined, there's two things they have to look at. It either has to be a public right-of-way, like a road construction, that's a different part of the law, but eminent domain for what this was for a different type of use. It was for economic development. They cannot take it simply because they want to and there's a better use.
5: Right.
8: They can only take it if it's truly blighted, and we put in an extremely high threshold for blight. Has to be 2 out of 5 things. There's a list. Part of it is a property that has been a haven for crime, or it is has been, you know, burned down but not completely removed. There's a lot of little things like that. But they cannot simply just take the property. They have 2 options if they do take it. One is that they either have to maintain it for a public use for at least 20 years, or they can put it onto the market, but only for the same legal use. And so, in other words, not simply to increase the tax base.
5: All right.
7: Okay, that answers the question.
5: Thank you, Ray.
6: Thanks for listening. Thanks for calling.
5: When we're going to break, we were talking about HOAs, and tiny home legislation,
8: sure.
5: Right? And I asked the question, why would the government have the power to tell me what I can build on my own land?
8: That's a great question. So that's something that we're always looking at is limiting some of what the government says you can and cannot do. Currently in Georgia, it's estimated a little above 27% the cost of a home is in government regulations.
5: Okay.
8: So
6: that's did y'all hear that?
5: Yeah.
6: 27%.
8: Over a quarter the price of a home. Yeah.
5: It's just in regulations.
8: Just in regulations. Right. So
5: that's nuts.
6: So when we had talking about the Georgia Home Builders Association, this was the topic, is any reduction we can get in the costs of permitting, because that's from the time they purchase the land. Before you even see a home go up, there is thousands and thousands and thousands of dollars invested. And time is money.
5: And it's just in regulations, 27% just in regulations, that if you took those regulations away, your home is now 27% less expensive to buy or build, right? Is that what you guys are saying?
8: Yeah, and obviously you can't take all regulation out. You know, you got to have, you know, some level of
6: for safety's sake, we absolutely need
8: soundly built homes, that kind of thing. But anywhere you can reduce that, it makes homes that much more affordable. Which that's the key. I always say there's not one magic
6: pill. Well, it's not just that. Builders are hesitant to the amount of risk.
8: Oh, yeah.
6: If with developers, with land and building, that's why they're not building excessive homes. Like the inventory levels remain low because they're not willing to put the risk out to build. And there's an assessment there, and that's the cost.
8: Absolutely. Yeah. One of the keys that we did get done this year was in Senate Bill 447. And what it did was it simply addressed permitting and the time frame on permitting. So if I go to build a home and the process is taking months upon months, I'm paying on every single month that land,
6: what would happen is they would submit a plan, and the city or the county or the authority would send it back with a request for a revision,
8: right.
6: And that would restart the clock ticking on the amount of time,
8: exactly.
6: and that was the delay.
8: So what ended up passing, essentially, they have 45 days to either approve or deny,
6: mm-hmm.
8: And if they do have that request, they have 15 days when that comes back to either approve or deny.
6: So really it shrunk the time.
5: That's good.
8: Yeah, shrunk
5: the time. That doesn't extend out the period. Time is money.
6: Right.
5: Gotcha.
6: Yeah. Yes. So on that, but on the affordability issue is where we're going with this.
8: Sure.
6: And back to the tiny home thing. It's in the media right now because, let's say, California, not that we want Georgia to turn into California by any stretch. Yeah, I don't mind shouting that from the rooftops. But we do have issues with multi-generational home. We have affordability issues, and we have families that want to live together on their properties. And having opportunities to do this would be good. Now, a homeowners association, if it's not allowed, it's not allowed.
8: Right.
6: However, you could go to your HOA board and make a request, and then it's choice.
8: Absolutely.
6: Your homeowners association can decide to deny your request. Or they could say, you know what, based on the architectural plans you submitted, it meets our standards and we could do it. But now that gives the authority to the neighborhood association to make that decision.
8: And as far as the government saying you can do this or not, that was the key of this bill. Mm-hmm. So this did not preempt a homeowners association, given that's a private agreement.
6: But it sounded that way in the media.
8: It did.
6: Yeah.
8: What this does is it does, there was a case out of Calhoun, Georgia last year. And it was challenging whether you could build tiny homes or not. And they ended up prevailing. And so this was something that is approaching this. It would only apply to one dwelling behind a homesteaded property, and a local government could not prohibit it based solely on the size. Gotcha. Other things would still come to play. So if your septic can't handle it, your septic's not going to handle it.
9: Right.
8: If you've already maxed out the coverage on your lot, then you're not going to be able to do it. So you still have to comply with the regulations. It's just it can't be denied based on it being a small dwelling.
6: Well, and I think going slow is smart because we also have to consider the burden on water supply, school systems, roads, traffic,
9: Okay, now it makes sense. See, I'm okay now. I'm okay. The government can do this now. Yeah, because if you didn't do it, everyone would start doing it, and it put too much pressure on the infrastructure. Right. Yeah. Okay. I'm cool with it. Yeah. Right. I'm cool.
6: Well, and then what that could do, think about in Atlanta, we've got people who maybe want to downsize, but to replace their two-story home that's too big for them, to buy something else costs more than they're going to get on this home, and that doesn't make sense because it's half the size or less. So we have that's why homes are not being freed up. We don't have homes to sell because people won't leave them because there's no place to go.
8: Right.
6: Something has to give, and this might be an opportunity to create housing that is affordable and that fits people's lifestyles and helps build community. There's nothing wrong with families living more condensed, grandchildren have access to grandparents. And I mean, that's back to community, which is what I try to always circle this back to. How do you build communities? It's through housing.
8: Exactly. Yeah.
9: 404-872-0750, 1-800-WSB-TALK, Inside Georgia Real Estate with Deborah Morton. We still have Jeff Ledford. He's External Affairs Officer for the Georgia Realtor. He works with the politicians to help the people, the realtors, the buyers and the sellers, us, the community. You talked about community. When we come back, I want you guys to talk about what's going on up at Ackworth.
6: Oh, yes.
9: Up in Ackworth, I should say.
6: We have big things. We got Finley Roofing up there cooking barbecue at the Smoke on the Lake Barbecue Festival.
9: We're going to talk about that. And then I want Jeff, when we come back, I want you to tell us one final piece of legislation that the legislators are still looking at that the people should call up and ask them to pass.
8: Sure.
9: If there is one. All right, 448-720-750, 1-800-WSB-TALK. We will be right back.
10: It's 148 in the Trustdale.com traffic center where the delays continue as you leave Buford into Suwannee with road work I-85 southbound. Getting past Lawrenceville-Suwannee Road, exit 111. Two left lanes remain blocked. 85 south jammed in at the Mall of Georgia. 985 south slow out of Buford trying to merge onto I-85. And very slow on the west side perimeter. North of I-20, 285 north and southbound. Has two right lanes blocked in both directions between Bolton Road and Atlanta Road. South of I-20 between MLK Jr. Drive and Cascade Road. That 2 mile stretch, two left lanes are blocked with road work in both directions of 285 north and southbound. I'm Mike Schultz, Triple Team Traffic, 95.5 WSB.
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6: So the North Cobb Rotary Club has its annual event, the Smoke on the Lake Barbecue Festival at Logan Farm Park. 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I use the Rotary Club for that in my community and area, Cobb County. 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However you can get out in your community, your homeowners association, y'all get out, meet your neighbors, get to know one another. I am so excited that Jeff was here today that I'm going to ask him to come back again because there's so many things that I want to share with everybody that they need to know about real estate and homeownership. and the legislature, because we have institutional investors, wholesalers, bills that did not make it through. Jeff, give us a quick summary.
0: Sure. We had some legislation. We have had some legislation in recent years dealing with the wholesaler issue, mm-hmm. making it so that there's more transparency that has to be provided to the consumer.
6: Oh, they drive me nuts.
5: Oh, what is, well, what's a wholesaler in real estate?
0: Sure. Someone that does not have a license. And simply what they're doing is they are coming to you as an investor, but they're never actually buying the property until they've sold it to someone else.
6: You know all those texts and phone calls you get? Right. Everybody's getting hundreds of text messages.
5: Oh, you've got to crack down on that.
0: Right. Yeah. So we do have some good consumer protections that have been put in place, especially if they're targeting the elderly. And so that has happened. Senate Bill 90 and House Bill 1292 from a couple years ago have dealt with some of that. We did have one this year that would have cracked down a little tighter on them. Did not make it mainly because of timing, but that also had licensure for home inspectors. Oh. So hopefully we'll see that come back again next year. And
5: home inspectors don't have to be licensed?
0: Progress. Do not in Georgia.
5: All right.
6: It's crazy, Shelley. The home inspection reports, what we deal with out there, again, I sound like a broken record, but if you don't hire somebody who knows what they're doing, you are putting yourself and your family at
5: risk. Appraisers are different, though.
0: Right. Appraisers have been licensed since 1990.
5: Right. So home inspectors, that's a whole new cat. Why do I need an inspector if I've got an appraiser?
0: Appraisal is value, and home inspector is the structure.
5: Gotcha.
6: Thank you, Jeff. That was excellent.
5: That was excellent.
6: Happy Mother's Day to everybody. Say hello to your family. Get out in the community. Jeff, is there anything else you want to share with the listeners?
0: I think we got until next Tuesday for House Bill 406, the HOA bill, to hopefully be signed by the governor. We're looking forward to that. If so, that brings a lot of transparency to something that really needs it.
6: We'll be back next Saturday.
5: Absolutely. 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
5: 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Yes. Ladies and gentlemen, have a wonderful Mother's Day weekend. God bless all our moms out there. And happy Mother's Day.
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13: At 2 o'clock, I'm Mary Ryan Howarth. Our top story is breaking news as former Braves Hall of Fame manager Bobby Cox has passed away.
14: If there was one Bobby Cox signature look, it's nose to nose with an umpire.
15: And Bobby does get tossed, and now he'll go irate, and he should.
14: Bobby Cox set the record for ejections, but more importantly, led the Braves to 14 straight division titles, starting with 1991.
15: It was the best time ever in this city. Somebody would recognize me, honk their horn. Before you know it, the entire lane was honking their horns and waving.
14: It would get better with a World Series title in 1995 and a Hall of Fame induction in 2014.
15: I'm truly humbled to stand here before you in Cooperstown.
14: Bobby Cox is the fourth all-time winningest manager with 2,504 wins. Judd Hickenbotham, 95.5 WSB.
13: The Braves released a statement on his passing, saying his managerial legacy has never been matched. He was 84 years old. It's 67 degrees in Midtown Atlanta. It's a gloomy Saturday and probably won't get much better today. Atlanta's most accurate and dependable forecast is coming up. Drivers get a break from major construction on I-285 this weekend, but the relief is temporary.
16: The forecast forces the contractor to wait on rebuilding a section of the west side perimeter between Martin Luther King Jr. Drive and Cascade Road. Georgia DOT spokeswoman Natalie Dale says traffic should be moving this busy Mother's Day weekend.
17: That is the silver lining. Although we weren't able to get the work done, I think a lot of people perhaps are breathing a sigh of relief that they can continue their weekend plans.
16: Dale says they'll find a time when road work can continue without weather delays.
17: We're probably going to have this conversation many, many times. So, stay tuned.
16: The full project is expected to take a few years. Jennifer Perry, 95.5 WSB.
13: The CDC says they are sending epidemiologists and medical professionals to the Canary Islands, where the cruise ship at the center of a hantavirus outbreak is expected to dock, but the risk of broad spread to the U.S. is extremely unlikely at this time. Here's WHO spokesperson Nika Alexander.
18: The risk to the public remains low, but we're following that, reassessing that regularly.
13: The Atlanta-based agency says its team will conduct an exposure risk assessment for each American passenger and provide recommendations for monitoring the virus. New details about a Frontier Airlines plane taking off from Denver hit someone on the runway last night. ABC's Alex Stone reports.
19: According to the Denver airport, the person who was hit by the Frontier Airlines Airbus A321neo had jumped the airport perimeter fence and was hit 2 minutes after jumping that fence while crossing the runway. That person who was on the runway was hit and killed by the plane, partially consumed by the powerful engine of the A321. The airport says it was not an employee of the airport. Transportation Secretary Sean Duffy says a person deliberately scaled that perimeter fence.
13: The wife of Fulton County Sheriff Pat Labatt releases a statement about someone allegedly using her identity at a traffic stop. Jacqueline Labatt says that someone associated with the Fulton County Sheriff's Office identified herself to APD officers at the traffic stop as Labatt. She says she takes misuse of her identity seriously and has requested that records, body camera footage, and dispatch communications be reviewed regarding this incident. It's 2:03. Live team coverage of traffic and weather is up next.
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13: It's 2:05. Time now for live team coverage of traffic and weather. Let's check in with Mike Shields in the 24-hour traffic center.
23: And the biggest delays across Metro Atlanta is the West Side Perimeter. Very active pretty much between the airport and I-75 Truist Park. Once again this weekend, 285 North and Southbound between Bolton Road, exit 13 and Atlanta Road, exit 16. Two right lanes blocked in both directions, so delays between I-20 and I-75. South of I-20 between the airport and I-20. Two left lanes blocked in both directions, pretty much between Camp Creek Parkway and MLK Jr. Drive. If you're avoiding that, using the downtown connector to avoid the West Side Perimeter, that is also filled up in both directions with all volume really between 166 and 17th Street. From the Trustell.com Traffic Center, Triple Team Traffic, 95.5 WSB.
24: I'm WSB meteorologist Christina Upwards. Cloudy skies today with rain showers tapering off later on this afternoon. High 78, lows tonight in the upper 50s. Tomorrow, partly to mostly cloudy, high 79. Scattered rain showers return on Monday.
13: 70 degrees in College Park, 69 in Alpharetta, and it's 68 degrees here in Midtown. 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I'm Mary Ryan Howarth, 95.5 WSB.
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12: Protecting Main Street from Wall Street. 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
26: You have to have a plan where you know if the market's going to go up, what happens next. 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
12: This is Money Unleashed with Eric Johnson and Kyle Allen on WSB.
26: Good afternoon, Atlanta. Welcome to Money Unleashed. I'm Eric Johnson, and with me, as always, is Kyle Allen. We are the vice presidents of Hoffman Financial Group. We're here every single Saturday talking about what's going on in the world and how it affects your successful retirement. Here on 95.5 WSB, Kyle, we got a big show today. How you doing, man?
27: Man, I'm doing great. This weather has got me in such a good mood. I don't know if I've ever said this on the show, but I'm a car guy. So yep. When I was in high school, I redid an old Camaro. And then I had some pretty bad cars there for a while, as we all do, right? And then I bought a pretty nice car. And so when I had to do some travel and I was coming back, and let's just say my car doesn't have a top on it. You can let the top down. So I was coming home and I was thinking about it. And I was like, you know what? With this beautiful weather, I'm going to get in the car and I'm going to go for a drive. So I got my son. Of course, he's got the car seat. I had to get the car with the car seat. So it is a sports car, but it has the back seat. And, you know, we kind of cut north. And so once you get north of Milton, there's like this area up there that's just so lush and green. My mom was actually in town, so she rode with us. And we just went for a ride. You know, when's the last time you just got in the car and you just drove?
26: Every weekend when I go to soccer games.
27: Oh, because you have to go far?
26: Buddy, I have been to Conyers. I've been to Austell. I have been to Smyrna. I have been to Loganville. I got zero empathy for you right now because I go on that every weekend.
27: Are you saying there's a bear case and a bull case to the car drive?
26: There's a bear case and a bull case, man. Like, do I enjoy the drive? Yes. Do I enjoy finding a parking spot to watch a 12-year-old's soccer game? Not so much. Not so much. I don't. I'm sorry.
27: So when I'm talking about driving and getting excited, you're like,
26: I'm excited.
27: Like,
26: I drive. Like, yeah. Okay.
27: The PTSD's kicking in and you're like, I don't know if I want to do this again.
26: Yeah. I got another tournament coming this weekend. It's going to be fantastic.
27: So I got a real question for you.
26: All right. What you got?
27: What is your seat choice, right? Like, because I'm picturing soccer. So I'm in the T-ball world. So we're still small enough that like I'm on the field. I play the first base coach, you know, that kind of stuff. But if I'm picturing you and the girls at their age, you're not on the field anymore, right? So you're watching now. What is the seat choice? Like, what do we put Eric in on a Saturday for a couple hours?
2: Well, we buy our own seats.
27: Okay.
2: Right? There's no benches, right? It's just like
27: there's no benches at all. That's
2: just so I've got one of those, you know, really fancy chairs where you kind of like pull it out and it's got this thing that goes over a top.
27: Say, do you have one of those ones that has the shade?
2: Oh, you know it. Hey, listen, man, I've been doing this for years. I've been sunburned way too many times watching soccer. So, yeah, I'm trying to protect myself for the pool at least. But
27: very nice.
2: Yeah. It's nice. Trust me, Christy will not allow a Tommy Bahama chair. It's got
27: to get a. We got to get a real chair. And maybe we can't say it on the air because that's like telling us what the best stock is, but what is your favorite chair brand?
2: The one that we have. I don't even know.
27: You don't know what it is.
2: I just the one that's
27: comfy.
2: Well, it's like everything else. It just shows up at my house and I just break down the box. I don't even know it's coming. It's just another chair. Here we go.
27: All right. We're lost.
2: That's okay. Listen, we talked about a bull case. We talked about a bear case. Kyle and I are about to talk about both right now because we have a lot of people coming in asking if it's too late. We got a lot of people coming in saying this is the end. We got a lot of people coming in asking if it's the beginning. So, Kyle, let's kind of tackle the bull case of what's going on right now. And I'm going to lead this off because, you know, it's one of my favorite analysts to look at. His name's Tom Lee. He's a fund strat. He's also working for an Ethereum company as well, too. What he says is stocks have a tailwind through the summer. Interesting because the sentiment really isn't all that bullish. Let's go over some of these bullet points of why Tom thinks that the market's going up.
27: Well, let's just start with the first one, right? Like, even before we get into bullet points, the chart.
2: The chart up.
27: I don't necessarily have a chart, but it is the chart.
2: I'm waiting for Kyle to pull out a chart from his front pocket.
27: The chart would be the S&P 500, right? So it's up 15% in the last, 30 days?
2: Like, well, that's the truth. I mean, like, everyone's worried about what the truth is and who's telling the truth. I mean, you know, the market's telling the truth.
27: Well, and it's interesting, right? So you asked me about the bullets. So I'll run through some of the things that we have here.
2: Yeah,
27: the first one is you can see the institutional buying. So there's this thing called the odd lot theory that essentially allows us to look at these big players. So these big banks, these big institutions, these big hedge funds, like when they're buying blocks of stock, they're not buying, you know, $1,000. They're not buying even $100,000 at a time.
2: They're buying
27: millions, right?
2: Yep.
27: Lots and lots of money all in one trade. So you can see that the institutions kind of got this bottom correct, whereas retail was left out. So this is one of those moments where the public feels cautious, nervous, maybe even frustrated, you know, but that's exactly when markets start to climb, right? So there's this moment where, you know, there's some discussion about the short trades and clearing some of those. You know, I think the discussion we always come back to is it's time in the market, not market timing.
2: Correct.
27: Right? If you think about over the last couple of years, the market was resilient in the face of interest rate hikes, sticky inflation, regional bank fears, war, election confusion, possibility of recession on the rise, right? And yet the market is up 40% in the last 2 years, right? So we're saying, you know, for the bull case, the employment remains strong, consumers continue to spend, earnings are coming in strong. We've talked about the earnings in some of the other shows. You know, this really is an AI story, right? So Wall Street believes that this thing called artificial intelligence will materially affect profits, right? So if margins improve, then earnings improve. And so we're seeing these earnings numbers come in that are good. And I think the question for the clients is how do they do this, right? Do they go all in on AI? Do they go buy all stocks? You know, what is the structure, right? So when you're working with clients and you're looking at allocation specifically, what are you talking to people about when it comes to the bull case and not being left behind?
2: Well, I mean, it's about making sure you're in the right spots and having enough time in there to let them appreciate. You know, you just mentioned that the market's up 40% over the past 2 years. That's a perfect bull case and why we tell people don't play the in and out game, right? Like, you know, if you're playing the in and out game, did you make 40% last year? Maybe you did, maybe you didn't. I would argue probably not, right? So it really comes down to every single person that sits down with us, Kyle. Like, when we sit down and we have that first initial meeting, it's basically me getting to know them and vice versa, and they're basically telling me where they want to be, right? Like, so I, for instance, I had a, you know, client come in this last week, and, you know, they're all in stocks, and they are 60 years old, and they want to retire, and they've got plenty of money. They realize and understand they can't have this much risk. So we have to kind of figure out a plan for them where, you know, okay, do we start at, you know, a 70-30, which is 70% equities and the rest of it? Defensive positions? Do we go 60-40, 50-50? What does it look like for you, right? So oftentimes I have people come in and they've been playing the all-stock game and they realize they get a pullback. And then I got some people come in and they're like, hey, I'm in the all-stock game. This is where I want to stay. And I've got to kind of point out the fact that, hey, you live by the sword, you die by the sword. So I would tell you that's kind of a, you know, a case-by-case basis, if you will. It's really up to the person coming in. Sometimes I can get an indication based upon the spread of what their portfolio looks like as they come in. It gives me an idea. And sometimes it's exactly the opposite, right? So I think everyone's always in different situations. Everyone's got different amounts of money, different wishes, wants, and needs, and different spending habits. Therefore, they shouldn't have a cookie-cutter plan. They shouldn't have a one-size-fits-all plan. So, and that's why we talk about this ad nauseum, because you have to have a custom design plan based upon your family's wishes, wants, and needs.
27: Yeah, and we talk about this often, right? So it's really time in the market that is necessary. So there's some numbers here. If you invested $10,000, and we looked at in the S&P 500 from January of 2003 to December of 2022.
2: Are you reading off a chart right now?
27: I just can't help it.
2: He charted me. I can't believe it.
27: I just snuck one in there. Like,
2: okay, keep going.
27: So $10,000 investment over a period of time. And ultimately, what it's just showing in simple terms is if you miss the 60 best days, that $10,000 investment actually goes down. It would be about a $4,200 investment. On the flip side, had you just stayed invested all the way through, the $10,000 would have become $64,000, almost $65,000, right? So being in the market is the point. And to what Eric's talking about, when you were in the accumulation phase, when you're in your 20s, 30s, 40s, maybe even your 50s, when you're growing your money, it was easy to do that. It was easy to say, okay, I'm going to stay in the market. I've got time. When you get into retirement, it flips over. So now you don't have time.
2: That's right.
27: The good news is we start building out buckets. We don't need all of our money in the accumulation bucket. We also don't have to get rid

0: worth just short of $4 million. And he was saying, I'm really worried about my future. And I said, okay, talk to me about where you are. He said, well, I need about $10,000 a month to live my life. I said, okay, what is Social Security going to give me? He said, well, it's going to give me about three. I said, all right. So you don't need all 10 from the portfolio. You only need about seven. He goes, well, I also have a pension that's going to give me six. I go, okay.
1: Sweet.
0: You're worth $4 million and you only need about $10,000 to $15,000 from the portfolio? And he paused, right? Because in that moment, it was almost like even before I introduced the idea of the buckets, he could see the bucket. Mm-hmm. He could see this one little bucket. You know, he was in his late 60s. This one little bucket, that was all that needed to exist. And so we looked at his portfolio and we noticed he had about 80% in stocks, about 20% in bonds. And I said, okay, when we look at these two buckets, you've got 20% sitting over here protected. What if we could make more money there? He goes, well, that would get exciting. I go, okay, let me show you some ideas, some things in the safer money. Mm-hmm. So we talked through that. Then we went back into the other side. We looked at that accumulation bucket. And what we found was because of his age and because of retirement, he had actually limited his access into these companies we're talking about. So when we talk about how AI is appreciating and the market is running and we're seeing all these gains, right? The S&P 500's got about half of it in things that are essentially tech companies, right? Whether you look on one side, which is the Meta side, which is your communication services, or you look at the other side, which is traditional tech. So you're basically saying half of your money should be in these positions, right? Well, when we looked at what he was doing, he only had about 10 to 15% there. And I said, let me ask you something. Why did you limit your exposure to the stuff that is growing? And he goes, I thought I had to, right? So the whole point is we're able to lay out everything you have, help you with allocation, help you with these decisions to make sure that you're not left behind, everyone else making money and you sitting on the sideline, or you're not in a position where you got to sell out and get out of the market because it's time in the market, not market timing.
1: Right. So let's do a quick recap. So for the bull case, right, it all is coming down to asset allocation. Like, how aggressive do we need to be? And we've determined that it's going to be everyone's different timeline, right? So that's going to be what's the proper allocation for you. Secondly, stay invested, right? Don't get freaked out for the ups and downs. And then thirdly, while we're talking about this bull case, and it sounds like, you know, for most people out there, Kyle, they need to understand what they're in. In order to do any of this stuff, you have to have a firm idea of what you're invested in first before you make any simple changes. And this is why we talk about having a portfolio x-ray every single time we have this show, because, you know, everyone's interested in improving their portfolio, but until you get a good sense of where it's at now and what changes could be made to improve it, that's the difference. 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All right, Kyle, we just went over the bull case. Now it's time to go over the bear case. We'll tackle that next on Money Unleashed with Eric Johnson and Kyle Allen from Hoffman Financial Group on 95.5 WSB.
2: It is 218 in the Trustdale.com traffic center. New crash on 675 northbound as you leave Highway 42. Looks like a right lane's going to be blocked. Most of the vehicles on the right shoulder, but police and a wrecker right now trying to clear this. So right lane's blocked on 675 northbound. And that is causing delays as you leave Stockbridge trying to get into Ellenwood. And of course, delays continue on the west side perimeter with two right lanes blocked with road work going to be that way for the rest of the day and throughout the weekend. 285 north and southbound for a 3-mile stretch between Bolton Road and Atlanta Road. So delays right now between I-20 and I-75 Truist Park with two right lanes blocked in both directions. The wide alternate to avoid the west side perimeter is the downtown connector, which is also filled up with all volume. 7585 north and southbound between 166 and Atlantic Station 17th Street. I'm Mike Shields, Triple Team Traffic, 95.5 WSB.
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0: Welcome back, Atlanta, to Money Unleashed. I'm Eric Johnson. With me, as always, is Kyle Allen from Hoffman Financial Group on 95.5 WSB. And Kyle, we just got done talking about the bull case. Before we get all excited and act like risk isn't here, let's talk about the bear case. So just watched an interview from EY Parthenon and argued that, you know, underneath the surface, things may not be as strong and healthy as they seem. Let's talk about inflation, right? We're kind of hovering around 3%. Now, this is obviously not as bad as 9.1%. However, higher borrowing costs typically affect commercial real estate, small businesses, consumer debt, housing affordability, and it eventually goes where? To the consumer, right? Yeah. So there's one of them. Consumers, I mean, they're strong, right? The economy looks good, but, you know, they could be getting tired of it. I mean, like, I hear people talking a lot about gas prices still, and, you know, that's a big deal, especially when summertime's coming. So
1: it depends on which consumer, right? Like, if you're looking at the ultra wealthy,
0: it's just bouncing off them like rubber band.
1: Exactly. They're seeing asset appreciation in their homes. They're seeing asset appreciate in their portfolios. Whereas if you look at the middle class or the lower classes, you see, okay, wow, not so much, right? Maybe not as much exposure into the stocks, maybe not the same appreciation on the house price. So it's almost a tale of two economies.
0: Sure. And it's like, you know, 70% of our economy is actually consumer spending. This economy is run by consumers, right? So, you know, as the consumer goes, the economy goes. Now, I want to point something out to people because this is a misnomer I run into quite a bit with my retail investors. They assume that the economy and the stock market are one and the same.
1: Mm-hmm.
0: They're not, right? So you could have an economy ticking down while the market goes up and vice versa. It's not a correlation between the two. So
1: I love this story. I've told this before.
0: Mm-hmm.
1: This comes from Josh Brown, contributor on CNBC, and he says that the economy is a man and the stock market is the man's dog. So you imagine that man walking across, say, Central Park.
0: Yep.
1: Right? He's got the dog on a leash and they're walking together. So the economy, the man, he's clearly in control. However, the dog may dart over after a squirrel, right? We've all seen that movie, Squirrel,
0: yep.
1: Right? So the dog gets distracted. The dog takes off running, but at some point, the leash catches the dog, brings the dog back into the frame that the man is leading the dog on. So that's the way to think about this. The economy has control, but in small moments, maybe a week, maybe a day, maybe even a year, that dog, the market, may run in a direction that is completely different than where it's going to be in, say, 3 months or 3 years.
0: Yeah, that's true. And are they walking together? Yes. Are they walking the same way? No. So you have to watch out about that. And I would argue that the economy is supported by affluent spending, right? So the people who are wealthy and they're seeing all their money going up, they're still spending. Gas isn't a problem. Affordability is a problem. Groceries aren't a problem. But for a lot of other Americans, that's not simply the case, right? So these are all reasons why people could think things are going the wrong way.
1: And think about that perspective, right? If you looked at your own life, like I guess I've told this story here on the air. I'm from a very small town. So my perspective was that things don't really change. Things are much more consistent. Like I think about the barbecue place that has always been there. It's like,
0: right.
1: Hey, have you been to the barbecue pit? Of course we've been to the barbecue pit. That's where we always go. You think about Friday Night Lights and the football, and that's what you do in the fall. You think about the springtime. It was a farming town. So the farming starts kicking off and things are starting to move in that direction. And that's what's always happening, right? Whereas if your perspective is, say, Atlanta, well, think about how many places in Atlanta come and go and leave and every single
0: constant
1: year.
0: Influx. Constant.
1: I mean, we have some amazing restaurants here in Atlanta, but it's almost lunacy to try to even keep up with them because every year there's like 50 new ones
0: right
1: all over the city, right? So that context can be confusing. And so I actually think one of the best parts of this debate and this article from this gentleman at EY, he's one of their chief economists, he was saying that, yes, GDP growth came in at 2%, but 1.5% of that was AI.
0: Yeah, not to mention everyone thinks AI is taking everyone's job. So that's another part of the bear case, right? Like AI is forcing the markets up, but eventually does it make it go down?
1: Yeah.
0: People aren't working anymore. That's another valid concern.
1: And you can see how in the short run, those companies are spending lots of money building out those systems, building out those sort of connective wires to be able to have AI and use the systems and create margin and create earnings. But then on the flip side, if you're someone who says, well, I'm a truck driver and I'm going to lose my business, or if I'm a cold call center, okay, well, we may not be necessary anymore, right? So inside of this bear case is always going to be opportunity. And I think that's the thing I want to sort of bestow my clients the most, which is we protect and then we rotate, right? So it is in those moments. We don't wish them to happen. We know they will happen. It's not, will the market go down? Yes, one day the market will go down. One day it will go down 10 and then continue 20, 30%, 40%. Mm-hmm. Okay, in that moment, do you have yourself appropriately positioned because you will never see it coming?
0: Right. And so that's the thing. We talked about the bull case and people wanting to be all in stocks, right? Because greed's a difficult emotion to get over, right? But I would argue that nobody likes losing money. And it's about talking about the proper allocation on the defensive side, right? So people typically don't dive into the defensive side of their portfolio because it's not usually the sexiest thing to talk about because they like the stuff that moves, right?
1: Well, they just plop it in some bonds, right?
0: But here's another thing. It's not just about protection and being slow. It's about being able to access that money to supplement the risky money. For instance, let's say you've got Tesla inside your portfolio and it's down 10% and you believe in robots. Well, can you pull from your safe money to add to it while it's down so you can make more money in the future if we're, you know, feeling good about the guidance of Tesla? I would argue that's probably where you see a lot of these big box firms miss it, Kyle, because what do we have? We've got, you know, 40% in bond funds sitting there doing absolutely nothing. Then we got 60% over in like some mutual funds going up and down, but they're not talking. We're proud partners with the dogs. Go dogs. Like, it's never too early for football season at Hoffman Financial Group. But, you know, is Kirby talking to the OC and the DC at halftime? He better be if he's trying to win the game. Well, why aren't we doing that with our money, right? So making sure that your defensive money is set up properly is just as important as dealing with the growth side too. And again, that's another reason why we talk to people about doing a portfolio x-ray to determine what, if any, should be over on that side as well too. Kyle, do me a favor. Tell everybody what it's like when we do a portfolio x-ray.
1: It's way easier than you think. The first meeting is a consultation where we just get to know you. And I start every meeting with a very simple question, which is, how can I help? Sometimes it's allocation and market choices. Sometimes it's planning. And then sometimes it's really complex. We get into tax solutions and how do we do Roth conversions and should we do Roth conversions? But it's really simple on the front end. A cup of coffee and we'll go through whatever the questions are for your needs, wants, and wishes, right? What are those needs? What are those wants? What are those wishes? Even more than that, at the Hoffman Group, we've committed to being in your area. So we've got offices all over the city. Sometimes people are saying, well, I don't want to drive all the way up to your headquarters in Alpharetta. Great. We're in Conyers. We're in Sandy Springs. We're in Duluth. We're in Fayetteville.
0: That's right.
1: In Kennesaw. We've got you covered. So really easy to get to. Have a cup of coffee. We'll complete that portfolio x-ray going into that meeting. So we'll make sure you leave not just with a conversation, but with some real data and some real information that you can take action as you move forward.
0: Give us a call. 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Up next on Money Unleashed, Kyle and I are going to cover the most dangerous assumptions you can make while entering retirement. We'll tackle that next on Money Unleashed with Eric Johnson and Kyle Allen from Hoffman Financial Group on 95.5 WSB.
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6: At 2:30, I'm Mary Ryan Howarth. Our top story is the passing of legendary Atlanta Braves manager Bobby Cox at the age of 84. American Baseball front office executive and former Braves manager John Scherholz says Cox was the best of the best.
7: He not only was an outstanding manager, he had outstanding player evaluation skills.
6: He led the Braves to 14 straight division titles starting in 1991, topping it off with a World Series title in 1995 and Hall of Fame induction in 2014. Cox is survived by his wife and 8 children. The cruise connected to the Hanta virus outbreak is supposed to land in the Canary Islands, where CDC officials are standing by. Director of the Department of Epidemic and Pandemic Management, Dr. Maria Van Kerkhoff, says this outbreak is not the start of a pandemic.
8: I want to be unequivocal here. This is not SARS-CoV-2. This is not the start of a COVID pandemic. This is an outbreak that we see on a ship.
6: The HWO says that their assessments put this at a low risk for the global population. The Fulton County Sheriff releases a statement after claims of medical neglect by a former inmate at the jail.
9: Sheriff Pat Labatt says anytime a person suffers medical complications while in custody, it demands scrutiny and accountability. He says what's been reported about the case of Rashad Muhammad is deeply troubling and heartbreaking. The sheriff has asked the GBI for an independent investigation. Labatt says they've already started reviewing procedures at the jail to ensure every person in custody receives appropriate care and attention. Muhammad says a lack of medical attention while in custody led to the amputation of his fingers and lower legs. He's now confined to a wheelchair. Bill Caiaccio, 95.5 WSB.
6: The city of Woodstock is changing its solid waste and recycling services. The city's Stacey Brown says residents will be sent information on billings and schedules in the coming weeks.
10: So the new service for solid waste collection and recycling for Woodstock's over 12,000 households is going to begin on July 1st.
6: The city has an initial 3-year agreement with Red Oaks Sanitation. It's 2:32.
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6: 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Let's check in with Mike Shields in the 24-hour traffic center.
11: And still watching a crash impacting you between Stockbridge and Ellenwood, 675 northbound, just north of Highway 42, exit 2. That remains in a right lane. They are trying to actively clear that, so some delays are forming as you try to work your way into Ellenwood, and still have a lot of delays on the west side perimeter, pretty much between I-20 and I-75 Truist Park, with two right lanes blocked on I-285 north and southbound, the 3-mile stretch between Bolton Road and Atlanta Road. If you are avoiding the west side perimeter, you can use the downtown connector, which is filled up north and south right now between Atlantic Station, 17th Street, and 166, the airport. From the Trustdale.com Traffic Center, Triple Team Traffic, 95.5 WSB.
12: This is WFB meteorologist Christina Upwards. Rain showers tapering off, becoming mostly cloudy today. High 78, lows tonight in the upper 50s. Tomorrow, partly to mostly cloudy skies, high 79. Scattered rain showers return on Monday.
6: 71 degrees in Riverdale, 70 in Tucker, and it's 69 degrees here in Midtown. More news at 3 o'clock. 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I'm Mary Ryan Howarth, 95.5 WSB.
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0: Welcome back, Atlanta, to Money Unleashed with Eric Johnson and Kyle Allen from Hoffman Financial Group on 95.5 WSB. And Kyle, what we're going to talk about now are the dangerous assumptions that people can make while approaching retirement. So Yahoo Finance shared some of the most dangerous assumptions about retirement and ones that could pull your plan completely off course and drain your savings. Don't want to do that. So this first assumption may even be an expectation for many folks. Will your expenses decrease? People may expect this, but not always the case, right? Like, I got people coming in here and they're like, hey, I make $250,000 a year. I want to keep it exactly the same. That is not exactly a decrease in spending in retirement or a federal tax bracket retirement as well. So that's one of them. Tell us about some more, Kyle.
1: Well, I want to stay there for a second. I want to hang on this one because I was thinking about this the other day, right? It kind of depends on the generations, right? So we talk about often there are these different generations of people. And one of the things we talk about is how we kind of all do what the people in our generation are doing, which makes sense, right? If you sort of all see the same thing, wear the same clothes, you're kind of doing the same stuff. And so one of the things that I've seen over the years is when we look at baby boomers, their expenses did decrease. Most of them are living somewhere between $100,000 and $150,000 a year. So whether they had, you know, $1 million, $3 million, $6 million, $10 million, they came in and said, all right, I need about $100,000.
0: Yep.
1: Now the Gen X is coming through the door, so this is someone between say 45 and 60 right now, so your late 50s. A lot of them are coming through the door and they're asking for $50,000 to $100,000 more.
0: Right.
1: Right? So a lot of them are looking at retirement saying, I don't want to decrease my lifestyle. Right? So when you sort of think through these different realities, with a lot of people they're coming in and they're saying, I only need 100 grand. I've got $3-4 million plus pension plus Social Security, and I'm coaching them to spend more money.
14: Right.
1: I'm like, please spend more money.
14: So you're saying it's a generational thing.
1: I think so. And then on the other side, we've got people coming in and they're in their late 50s and they're saying, okay, I need to figure out how to be able to maintain my standard of living, and I'm at a position where I need $200,000 a year. Now, it'll be interesting to see, because with the baby boomers, it's maybe 5 years ago, I would sort of say to them, I know you think you need 200, but when you retire, you'll spend 100 to 150.
14: Mm-hmm.
1: It could be that Generation X follows that same trend, which is they overassumed what they would need to be happy in retirement. As they've come through the door on the beginning, I'm not seeing as much of that. So I am seeing a higher standard of living from that cohort. So one of the things we've got to pay attention to is, okay, well, can you retire when you want? Can you spend what you want? Well, it kind of depends on what your friends are doing, what your assumptions are, what you need, right? So that's an easy math equation, but it's not always an easy conversation.
14: Yeah, well, you know what I'm seeing is a lot of people want to retire early and they can't even touch their money because most of it's IRA or 401k money. So there's also that little curveball that's thrown there too. Like, about having the money is, yeah, it's important, but you know, where is the money and can we access it? That's another one too that I'm also seeing. But yeah, I agree with you. I think you're going to see the baby boomers. They're very good at tightening the belt. They've lived through a lot of things, right? Where, you know, they've had lifestyle inflation maybe hurt them before in the past, and they don't want to let that happen again while they're retiring because they don't have a backboard called a W-2 any longer. So that's understood. And I think we're seeing people in Gen X, they're used to making more money. They're receiving more money. They're also spending more money, but we're not seeing any sort of pullback. I don't think the Gen Xers have had enough bad. Well, they've had plenty of bad things happen to them, but you know,
1: But it's different, right? Because there were children when you saw the 70s and high inflation, you know, they were coming through and they're really waking up. We always sort of say that the prime working age is this 30 to 50 cohort. So we're waking up in the 90s.
14: Yep.
1: Right. So if you're in Generation X and your sort of visibility into economics, because you're not paying attention when you're 10, you're not paying attention even really you're 20. But as you start getting into your 20s, into your 30s, you definitely start to pay attention. So as you start walking through the 90s, you see this tech rally and creation. You're seeing these amazing companies coming to market. It's a very different reality than if you were coming up in the late 70s, early 80s. Your perspective is different. I think another thing that's really interesting, and I know we'll get to more assumptions, but I think this is one of them, and maybe it's in our numbers, but yes, it is. Look at that. It's the second one, so I'm going to lead right into
14: number
1: it.
14: Number two.
1: Markets will remain consistent, right? So one of the things that we used to think is markets would make a 7% return, and now we live in a world where we're saying, okay, markets make a 12, 13, or 14% return. What if we go back to the old 7?
14: Is that so bad?
1: Well,
14: If
1: you're planning for 14,
14: that's right.
1: So that's the problem with the assumptions, and that's the point of this conversation. If you make assumptions, you're going to put yourself in trouble. I teach my teams often, one of the fastest ways to be better at business is just never assume anything.
14: That's right.
1: When you go to assume, when you start thinking, well, this will be, no, just go check the numbers. Just go rerun the numbers. I used to watch the Shark Tank show, and I saw an interview with those gals and guys that are on that show, and they said, what is the number one thing you see in the successful businesses? And they said, they know their numbers.
14: Yep.
1: Right? So they're not assuming, they're checking the numbers, right? So when it comes to things like what you'll spend or how much you'll make in the market, you just need to check the numbers, right? So when we start talking about these assumptions, I think for each individual, you've got to be honest with yourself and say, what are my assumptions?
14: True. And you don't want to maybe, I would tell you, playing football and doing this for a living, making assumptions is very dangerous. Here's another one, right? And I run into this a lot. When you retire, you'll still be able to work. Not everybody gets to kind of walk off the field like Tom Brady did, right? So your work has a certain level of power over you in that equation, because sometimes it's not your decision. Sometimes they cut you early. Like maybe we make a plan to have a retired, 5 years from now, but 2 years from now they get the rug pulled from you. Another assumption I see people make is, oh, well, I'll just go back to work for 3 more years. I'll make the same amount of money. Hold on a minute. If this happens in your late 50s or early 60s, you're not going to get what you think you're worth.
1: And if we forecast some of these discussions about AI, there just may be some things that don't exist anymore in the next 5 years.
14: Also true.
1: Right? So let's say you're sitting there at 55 and you're thinking, well, I don't have to pay attention. I've got 10 more years. Are you sure? Are you sure you have 10 more years? If you get forced into retirement at 60, are you ready for that? Have you built up plan A, B, C, and D? right? Or do you just have plan A? Are you making the assumption that this singular thing, like one of the things that drives me just absolutely crazy is people will come in and I'll say, okay, when are you going to retire? And they go, next year. I go, okay, what's the plan that your advisors put forth to be able to do that? And they go, huh?
14: Mm.
1: It's like, wait, you have no plan? You have no document? You have no details? You have no numbers? Like, not only are they not making assumptions, they're not even paying attention.
14: Right.
1: Right? So I get it, right? It's like the doctor saying you got to be healthy. We're saying you got to be financially aware. But when it comes to retirement and when it comes to this thing where you're going to turn off the W-2 and you're going to replace the paycheck, if you assume and if you guess, you're going to find yourself in a world of pain. And it's so easy. It's so easy.
14: It's super easy.
1: To knock out this plan, it takes maybe a few hours for us to do the plan. 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
14: 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But Kyle, we also have some other assumptions that we have to try to avoid. So here's another one. I'm going to receive an inheritance. Man, if I had a nickel for every time somebody came into my office and said, I'm going to get $500,000 in inheritance, and they come back 3 years later with 50, I have a jar full of nickels.
1: And we can play the generation game here too, right?
14: Yep.
1: Because the baby boomers didn't get anything, right? $4 trillion. They thought they were going to get inheritance, or they didn't. You know, it just, there wasn't much money coming to them. Whereas Generation X, I would argue they're woefully under-assuming their inheritance.
14: Correct.
1: We just sat down with one of our clients that's been with us for like 15 years and his three daughters, and we showed him. We said, hey, by the way, I think his daughters were early 50s, late 40s, and maybe late 30s.
14: Mm-hmm.
1: And so when we were sitting with them, we were saying, okay, this is where mom and dad are going to be at, say, 90, 95 years old, and this is what you guys are going to get. And one of the daughters said, okay, so we basically have retirement covered for mom and dad. And I go, absolutely. Right. So you've got to start talking about what to do with that today. Right. Is mom and dad going to help pay for some of the kids' schooling now? Right. Maybe in private school, maybe have some functions and things going on that they can help with. Right. So I would argue financial planning has changed woefully. And we live in a world now where most financial advisors are used to this idea, to your point, because I agree. It's like forever people would think they were going to get an inheritance, or they would just laugh because they didn't get one. Well, now we're going to see a cohort coming in over the next decade that they need to build it in their plan.
14: That's right.
1: Like some of them are going to get over $1 million in retirement. So how do we maximize that distribution? Does it go for the kids? Does it go for the grandkids? Does it cover the bills today? It's just amazing how many families have built up abundance and they're not quite sure of the abundance and then what to do with it.
14: Yeah. All of these assumptions are very dangerous because it's all if, buts, candies, and nuts. So I would tell you, I'm a bird in the hand's worth, two in the bush type of guy. You got to focus on your situation, and if you do have an inheritance that you know is coming down the pike at some course of your life, great, that's a cherry on top. I don't plan for that. I plan for what's in front of us, right? And that's what you should do, is take care of what's in front of you, but don't take your eye off the ball, right? If we know that's over there, it's something we'd attack in the future. Now, it's kind of like what your clients just said, hey, mom and dad's taken care of. Now let's focus on us. Same thing. Like, hey.
1: Well, and then we almost did it right there ourselves, right? Taking care of him what way? Financially,
14: right.
1: Sure. How about health?
14: Right.
1: Right? Like, what's the plan if all of a sudden we've got to go into a position where we're spending real money on health? Whether that's someone coming in the house to help you, whether that's a facility you're going to go to. Do you have a plan that covers that piece? I was working with a lady yesterday, and in her case, she was actually going to build to a place where she could self-insure. I've worked with other clients. They won't get to that place, right? They're kind of on the razor's edge as far as retirement, and they may need a supplement, right? So there are things in the life insurance world that will allow them to cover long-term care through, you know, maybe $50,000 or $100,000 investment that will give them some access points to kind of cover those pieces,
14: mm-hmm.
1: right? So it's like, okay, you're good financially, but what about health?
14: That's right. And that'll drain a portfolio faster than anything else. You know, if God taps you on the shoulder and hands you a cold, you got to pay for
1: it. What's that thing I'm going to call you out? What's that thing you always say about time and how we spend it freely?
14: Yeah. So it's one of my favorite sayings I learned from my grandfather. You know, time is the only commodity that we spend as human beings freely. We never know the balance.
1: Man, what a statement.
14: It's real. And here's the thing is, the older you get, the more you kind of realize that. When you're still in your 40s, you know, you still feel like maybe time might be on your side, but then all of a sudden you cross over that barrier of 50 and you realize, oh crap, I'm going to retire here in the next 10, 12 years. I'm going to retire.
1: And here's the good news, because you and I have seen it for decades. It's not as daunting as you think. Like, it has a way forward. So it's almost like you're standing at the edge of a forest that's quite thick and you're just looking at it thinking, man, that's overwhelming. And then I grab you by the shoulder and go, hey, by the way, 100 yards over there is a path that's so big we could drive a semi through.
14: That's right.
1: And you're like, oh, I didn't see the path through that thicket.
14: And what's the path? What's Kyle referring to? We talk about it all the time. It's proper planning. We talk about the five P's all the time. Proper planning prevents poor performance. You can avoid all of these assumptions. You can avoid all of these pitfalls if you plan properly around it, which is why Kyle and I harp about getting a plan put together sooner rather than later. The sooner you have a plan put together, the better you can execute it and the better answers you have for the plan A, plan B, plan C for your successful retirement. 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Coming up next on Money Unleashed, are you ready to do nothing in retirement? We're going to talk about some of the joys of doing exactly that on Money Unleashed with Eric Johnson and Kyle Allen from Hoffman Financial Group on 95.5 WSB.
11: It's 249 in the Trustdale.com Traffic Center, where road work continues in two right lanes in both directions, 285 north and southbound between Bolton Road and Atlanta Road, a three-mile stretch of the west side perimeter. Delays between I-20 and I-75 Truist Park. South of I-20, the left lanes are blocked in both directions, 285 north and southbound, and parts anywhere between Camp Creek Parkway and MLK Jr. Drive. Great alternative to avoid the west side perimeter is the downtown connector, which is filled up with all volume in both directions, north and south, between the airport 166 and Atlantic Station 17th Street. I'm Mike Shields, Triple Team Traffic, 95.5 WSB.
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17: In a time when everything feels political, one place must rise above it all. 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
18: I'm Georgia Supreme Court Justice Sarah Warren. 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
17: Vote to re-elect Justice Sarah Warren. 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
14: Welcome back, Atlanta, to Money Unleashed with Eric Johnson and Kyle Allen from Hoffman Financial Group on 95.5 WSB. And Kyle, what we're going to talk about now is the joy of doing nothing in retirement. Now, I know I've heard this a lot. And I'm sure you've heard it too. we have a lot of people coming here and say, hey, we got to stay busy for the time we have left to make the most out of our time, right? And there's something to be said for that, because I have a lot of clients, they're type A people just like me, and I understand you want to keep yourself busy because, you know, sitting around isn't too fun. However, we do need to talk about doing nothing a little bit, because there's going to be periods of nothing in retirement, and we have a couple rules to go over.
1: Yeah, so one of the things you talk about on our workshops is this idea of the Masogi. So the Masogi is a Japanese concept that says you put something hard in your year to define your year. So when you embrace retirement, you end up in retirement, you're in this moment where, well, you kind of look forward and you're like, what do I do? I would argue you've got to do something. You can't just do nothing. Now, I'll give you two thoughts here. One, I think it's really beautiful to sit down and have a cup of coffee and in that moment, not be stressed out. But having that cup of coffee is purposeful. It is doing something. You left your house, you went to your favorite coffee shop, you got your coffee, you were present in that moment and you enjoyed that coffee.
14: Yeah.
1: So the point is, there are things that we're doing in retirement, just like there are things that we're doing when we're working. And the first one, we argue, is this idea of the Masogi, because when we embrace this idea, what it does is put something meaningful for us to build towards, for us to celebrate and complete in our year. It defines the year. If I were to say, what defined 2020? Well, we all say COVID. If I say, what defines 2008? We say the market crash. For some people, if I throw out a year, they'll say, well, that's when my first grandchild was born, or when I bought my first house, or when I sold my first business. Or possibly, if I go far enough, some people would say that's when I met my sweetheart. That's when I met my husband, met my wife. But the point is, years are defined by these big events, and we would encourage retirees to put a big event in your year. So for some people, it's retirement itself.
14: Here's a recommendation I give a lot of my type A people. Take about 3 months to truly woosah, right? And do absolutely nothing. That means like going on vacation, put your feet in the sand, and you have a cocktail with an umbrella in it. That's considered doing nothing, but you're kind of doing something fun. But I tell people, take a few months, because you've been working 20, 30, sometimes 40 years. And there's a certain level, an amount of stress that is incurred on people due to either A, being in corporate world or owning your own business or just trying to make it through to retirement. And it takes a little bit of time for your body to kind of release that cortisol and release that stress, right? Like, what do I mean? Very quickly, you realize, hey, I don't need an alarm clock anymore. You're probably still waking up at 5:30. Well, it takes a little time, and then your body adjusts. The next thing you know, you're waking up at 7, maybe. You know, you're starting your coffee at, you know, 7:15 rather than, you know, 5:45. Things like that. And I want to tell people it's okay to take a deep breath and relax. However, I don't want you to do that for the rest of your life. It's a fast way to go visit St. Michael. You need to be up. You need to be moving around. You need to be doing something. So I like that Masogi. And we also have another rule. It's called Kevin's Rule. Why don't you talk about that for everybody, Kyle?
1: Yeah, so we talk about this idea of Kevin's Rule. Kevin was the guy that was having the most fun. He was a cop in New York. And if you're listening to me, the first thing I'm going to say is, are you having fun? The second thing I'm going to say is, well, aren't you a little surprised that the cop in New York was having more fun than you? I mean, what a stressful job. What a stressful city. Why is it that Kevin was having fun? Well, what Kevin did is every 2 months, six times a year, is he did something new, right? The point here is we're stepping into new things because they make us feel excited. And then the truth is, sometimes you don't like them. Sometimes you go to that new restaurant and you go, eh, not for me. Other times you go to the new restaurant and you go, wow, I got to put this on the rotation.
14: Yeah, like we need to be coming here like once a month.
1: Yeah, I think there's this interesting thing that happens, and I've thought about it within my own life. When you're really young, you embrace new. So 10, 20, 30. When you get into that middle part of life, which is the prime working years, 30 to 50, you start to embrace routine because you've got the house to pay for, you've got the kids to raise, you've got the job to do. Life becomes very routine. And the scary thing about retirement is that routine just disappears.
14: Yeah, it's broken, right?
1: All right. So how do we get into a place of success in retirement? Of course, we got to build the plan. We got to get you ready on taxes and manage your money and navigate the markets and all those things. But what we're really talking about here is psychology. I joke with people often. I thought I got in the math business, but I got in the psychology business. And so what we see is some clients are able to put something challenging in their year to define it. They're able to embrace new things like they did when they were 20 and 30 and 40. And the reason they're focused on these sort of soft things is because we've already tackled the hard things. We've worked it out. We've looked at the taxes. We've navigated the investments. We're rebalancing the accounts. We've built in the legacy. And you let me worry about all that. I always tell people, look, we're going to have a long conversation and most of it is going to focus on investments. But what we're really talking about, when you come in my office and you have that cup of coffee and I ask, how can I help? The real answer is I'm already ready to tell you the most exciting truth, which is I am bringing contentment, connection, success, and safety. Wouldn't you love to feel better? Wouldn't you love to be in a position where you were thinking about your coffee shop or your trip to Italy and not the stock market and all its craziness?
14: Yes, and I also want to point out the paradox of money, because people actually realize this when they get closer to retirement. Why do we work so hard when we're in our accumulation phase? Because we want the money to have the freedom to buy the things that we want. But when you get to retirement, 9 times out of 10, you already have the things that you want. Right, you have the cars, you have the jewelry, you have the vacation. Well, not the vacations, because you haven't retired yet. But that's what typically people realize what this money is for, is experience and vacations. And I have news for everybody. You're not going to be vacationing every single week in retirement. So I'm going to argue that, hey, if you don't know what to do, think back to when you were 17. You had to pick what you wanted to do. Like, I want to play piano. I'm a big dude. I got huge hands. I got this thing where I want to play piano at one point in time. I got one staring at me in my house that no one uses.
1: It's funny that you bring that up. I want to learn to play the guitar. I'm going to say this on the radio, because then you guys are going to all hold me accountable. So all the listeners out there, my son inherited his mother's ability to sing. This kid is a songbird. Like, he could sing. Well, I can't. So yeah. I'm like, how can I connect with him? And I've had this guitar sitting in my house. When I was in college, I sort of learned it a little bit. So I'm saying here on the show, part of my misogi, part of my challenge, I'm going to learn to play the guitar.
14: Yeah, and so I'm going to challenge everybody to start thinking outside the box and some things that you want to do, whether it be learn how to play chess, learn how to play guitar, maybe go take a baseball history course at one of these great universities and colleges that are around here. So I'm going to challenge you to go ahead and make that list and bring it into Hoffman Financial Group, because this is the types of things we love to see and what we love to help you with when we create these plans. 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
23: At 3 o'clock, I'm Mary Ryan Howorth. Our top story is the passing of Atlanta Braves treasured skipper Bobby Cox.
24: Yes, Bobby Cox will always be known as the manager who always got upset.
25: Well, somebody's been tossed and here comes Cox. It was Bobby Cox who threw the helmet out there.
24: But those who played for him see him as much more. Hall of Fame pitcher John Smoltz.
26: His formula was as successful as any manager I've ever been around, because he knew, again, the heartbeat of his players.
27: The single biggest influence in my life behind my dad.
24: And that's Tom Glavin, who with Greg Maddux went into the Hall of Fame with Cox in the class of 2014.
28: It's like hitting the lottery. The odds of a manager going in with his two pitchers is unheard of.
24: Bobby Cox led the Braves to 14 straight division titles, won the World Series in 1995, and is the fourth all-time winningest manager. Judd Higginbotham, 95.5 WSB.
23: The team released a statement today on his passing. Cox was 84 years old. It's 70 degrees in a gloomy afternoon in Midtown Atlanta. Your most accurate and dependable forecast is coming up. The major shutdown of I-285 on the west side for construction this weekend is abruptly postponed.
29: The contractor on the project decides the weekend forecast is a concern, and the Georgia DOT's Natalie Dale says they weren't sure if they could get the interstate back open again in time for the Monday morning commute. So now the construction between Martin Luther King Jr. Drive and Cascade Road will have to be rescheduled.
30: We are working through the schedule right now to determine when they can reactivate, when they can get crews back. And, you know, that's a really big workup for them.
29: Rebuilding 17 miles of 285 will lead to several major closures over the next few years. But Dale says the silver lining is that traffic should be more free-flowing this weekend. Jennifer Perry, 95.5 WSB.
23: The CDC is sending a team to the Canary Islands, where the cruise ship at the center of the hantavirus outbreak is expected to dock. Maggie Ruley reports.
31: The CDC emergency response is classified as a level 3, the lowest risk to the public. Back in the Canary Islands, despite all the precautions, workers at the port here protesting the ship's arrival.
32: Estamos muy lejos de...
31: This resident says People are scared. But this tourist from Ireland says she's not worried.
0: I feel perfectly fine.
2: Yeah.
0: Because I know they're going to quarantine everyone. They're going to make sure everything is safe for everyone.
31: The World Health Organization stressing this is not a new COVID.
29: 140 people are on board, including 17 Americans. Federal aviation officials are investigating after a Frontier passenger jet strikes and kills someone on the runway at the Denver International Airport. Officials say it happened late last night. The captain aborted the takeoff and passengers were evacuated using slides because of the smoke in the cabin. Transportation Secretary Sean Duffy claims that the person was a trespasser and jumped the airport perimeter fence. 12 people are hurt and 5 are taken to the hospital. The wife of Fulton County Sheriff Pat Labatt issues a statement after someone reportedly tried to impersonate her.
3: The statement from Jacqueline Labatt indicates the incident occurred while this woman, who she says is associated with the Fulton County Sheriff's Office, was questioned during an Atlanta Police Department traffic stop. Labatt says the woman misused her name as identification during the stop and that the Fulton County Sheriff's Office and APD confirm it occurred. She's asking investigators to get to the bottom of it by preserving and or reviewing any and all evidence. Tina Douglas, 95.5 WSB.
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29: It's 3:05, time now for live team coverage of traffic and weather. Let's check in with George Clark in the 24-hour traffic center.
15: You've got some road work affecting I-285 on both sides south of Vinings. That's near South Cobb Drive. Both sides of I-285 have two left lanes blocked due to road work there, and it is slow through the city. I-75/85 northbound slow from Lankford Parkway up to 10th Street. I-75/85 southbound slow from 17th Street down to I-20. I'm George Clark from the Trustdale.com Traffic Center. Triple Team Traffic, 95.5 WSB.
32: I'm WSB meteorologist Christina Upwards. Cloudy skies today with rain showers tapering off later on this afternoon. High 78, lows tonight in the upper 50s. Tomorrow, partly to mostly cloudy, high 79. Scattered rain showers return on Monday.
29: It's 71 in Douglasville, 71 in Tukula, and it's 70 degrees here in Midtown. 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Breaking news when it happens. I'm Mary Ryan Howarth, 95.5 WSB.
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14: Welcome back, Atlanta, to hour number two of Money Unleashed with Eric Johnson and Kyle Allen from Hoffman Financial Group here on 95.5 WSB. And I love this segment. because we get to address two big questions that I know that Kyle and I both hear every single day. And we're going to tackle both of them. The first one is, can I retire? All right. Okay. And the second one is will I run out of money? The reason why people have these questions is the fear of the unknown. Essentially, it's what it comes down to. Fear and greed, it's some of the major things that we have as human beings that make us do things. And this is the fear piece, right? Like, can I make it? And I'm here to tell you, if you're using the typical Wall Street model of stocks, bonds, and mutual funds, this is a fear that's valid, right? If you're just doing what you've been doing your whole life in the accumulation phase, there is a possibility of running out of money and not having the retirement that you like. So it's all about putting together a proper plan. But let's talk about that, Kyle. Like, how do we help people realize that they can retire and not run out of money?
1: Yeah, and there's two different groups. So this is some research from Fidelity. While over 70% of retirees say retirement is going as planned, confidence in retirement outlook is down among pre-retirees. So if you're somebody who's not yet retired, it's a different world than if you're somebody that has retired. And so we see these two different groups and the two sides of the coin. Let's talk to both of them, right? So let's take the pre-retirees for a second, right? So if you're somebody who's trying to get ready for retirement, of course it's intimidating. You're not there yet. Fear is something in the future that you've not done and the worry about that thing. Mm-hmm. Well, of course you're uncomfortable. And yet when people come back 5 years after they've decided to retire, they find, oh, no, I think I've got what I need. So look, I empathize with this. I make the joke often that as a 40-year-old, you could help me make decisions on, like, I'm working through T-ball. You could teach me and talk to me about what I need to avoid with my 4-year-old as we're walking on the T-ball field. Mm-hmm. On the flip side, I can tell you what to avoid and what to do at 65 because we've been working on this for many years. And I empathize, even though I coach and teach and advise on how to retire and how to not have a paycheck but replace that paycheck. I get it myself. I've never been in a situation where I didn't have a paycheck because I have a job. But the exciting part is we see people do this all the time. We've got lots of clients that have fully retired. They're getting the distributions they need. They're organized around their taxes. They know where the money's coming from. One of the most common questions I get is, when you send me the money, how are you going to do that? Like, logistically, how are you going to send me the money? Well, it's as simple as linking a bank account and dropping it in, whether you want that at the beginning of the month or the end of the month, 12 times a year. So it feels like a pension, right? You've got $1 million. You're doing a 5% distribution. We're saying, okay, we'll send you gross $4,000 a month. Even more than that, we'll do the tax withholding if it's an IRA. That way you don't have to think so much about the taxes like we talked in the previous segment. This is way easier than you think. And for most of you, you have what you need. So it's just getting organized and going through some of these topics that's going to give you that clarity to join the other side. Because the other side is 72% of people say their retirement is going as planned. Well, to go as planned, that means you built a plan.
14: Yep.
1: Right? So the answer is alluded to in the statement, which is you need to build a plan. I used to do the workshops where we take people to dinner, and I'd always say having a retirement plan in retirement is so very necessary and akin to driving a car but putting duct tape over the gauges. Imagine sitting in a car and all of a sudden looking up and realizing there's no gauge for oil. There's no gauge for gas. Well, you're not going to wreck the car. You've been driving the car your whole life. You're not going to wreck your investments. You've been investing your whole life. But if you don't know how much oil is in that engine, if you don't know how much gas is in the tank, you might run out of gas or you might run out of oil, and you're in big trouble when you run out of oil.
14: Yes, you are. So the car's going to stop running, and then there you go.
1: So that retirement plan is the oil, is the gas, is those things underneath to understand how far will this plan make it. And those that have built a plan on a 72% margin say that retirement is going as planned. 70% say they've saved and planned appropriate for a comfortable retirement. So it's not just surviving, but thriving. So now I'm going to toss it back to you. All right, let's have a little fun with this.
14: Okay.
1: How are your clients thriving in retirement?
14: So one way that I gauge myself as an advisor is the pictures that I see, right? So I got clients going to Iceland. I got clients going on, you know, cruises for Alaska. I got clients going
1: on the Viking cruises.
14: I just had one yesterday. We're going on a Viking cruise. I'm like, hooray. I'm like, take pictures, right? And that's how I know I'm doing a good job in retirement, because are they worried about the ups and downs of the stock market, what's going on in misadministration or geopolitics? No. They are on these ships. They are at these places. They're seeing the world. They're having these experiences. That's how I judge my success.
1: Hey, I want to pause you for a second because I know we both like watches and we both like to help people get on the cruise ships.
14: Yep.
1: I heard yesterday that there's a cruise ship. It may be through Norwegian. That if you go on the cruise ship, they have enough allocation that you can buy a Rolex.
14: That's interesting.
1: Want to talk about thriving?
14: Yeah.
1: What if you've retired and you've gotten to a place where you get to finally buy that toy or that thing that you've been thinking about your whole life? My dad was saying this recently. He said, when I was in my 20s, I wanted to buy a BMW and a Rolex. Now, he also agrees that once he could afford the BMW and the Rolex, he was like, never mind.
14: Yeah, I don't want to do that because I like having the money.
1: But if you retire and you're in a place and you have surplus, like I was working with a lady yesterday and she said, I think I can get $250 out of my house to go retire on a lake in Michigan. But man, if I had $350, I really would be in a great spot. I go, well, guess what? You have a surplus in your retirement accounts. You should not only take the $100 you need, I would argue you should take $150,000 out and go buy that house. And I heard the shoulders relax. I could see how she was feeling. She was like, wait, I get to buy the house on the lake near my family. Like, she had one in her mind, and we were able to say, hey, you don't have to buy the $250 house. You get to buy the $400 house. Well, whether it's a watch, a car, a trip, a house, I want to see the clients who are able to say, we're not going to just grow this to a magic number in the future and give it away to someone else. We're going to know in confidence that we're headed to a great future. So today, in the present, we're going to buy the Rolex, buy the BMW, buy the house, and thrive.
14: Yeah. And I think a lot of it comes down to the constructs of setting up a proper income plan. That solves the majority of the problems. And one of the things that people are scared about, because they walk in and say, well, I don't want to run out of money. Got it. Okay. What people don't realize, because they think it's a race to zero, right? And that's not necessarily the game. If you set your income plan up properly, it's not a race to zero. You actually can pay yourself in retirement and actually still grow your portfolio at the same time. It blows people's minds, right? But it is possible to do these types of things. And like you just said, it feels good as an advisor when you can help people acquire the toys and the fun stuff that they want, but not necessarily draw their accounts down, right? Like, you get to hold on to the money and still have the things. Yes, that's the game. Like, that's how do we pay for things and not draw our accounts down in retirement, right? So, and that's exciting. So the first step to getting that done is to solve the income problem in retirement. So we've been talking about, you and I, you know, dabbling in the real estate market. It's location, location, location. For retirement, guys, it is income, income, income. And if you solve the income issue first, what you realize is it doesn't take as much money as you think to create the income that you need to supplement your pension and Social Security, right? If you're blessed enough to have those. Which that also means is on the outside portion of your income plan, there's a growth plan that you can set up, right? So you can actually, you know, pay yourself every single month and give yourself more money than possibly what you were making in retirement. That happens all the time in our world. And then you also have abilities to grow things and trim from gains, or, you know, take things once a year from other investment vehicles and have those vacations and buy the lake house and have the Rolex and the BMW and all those different things. And typically when you get into these types of plans and you see it work for a few years in retirement, you said like the shoulders go down. You see that? I love it. I call it the 800-pound gorilla. I love making that gorilla get up out of the office and run out the door and hit its head on the wall, right? No better feeling as an investment advisor when you can help people have that feeling. So it's about setting up the income. It's about making sure there's a growth plan on top of it too. And yes, intellectually we know that when we stop working, the paycheck stops, right? And so one of the other problems that I see is we're just human beings, and it's not a problem. It's just how we think. So when I say, hey, how much money do you need to live? Automatically, everybody just whittles down to, okay, what do I need to just live? And that's not fun. That's not why we work our tail off 20, 30, sometimes

0: guess what? If you go on one of these cruises and buy yourself a Rolex, fantastic. The money's going to show up the next month, whether you like it or not. If you have a normal month, right? We're not spending 10, we're spending 6. Well, guess what? Now you can take that money and you can put it into your emergency fund for the next hot water heater that's going to burst or the next big purchase that you want to have. And you can now accrue for things in retirement. Why is that important, Kyle? Because it takes the pressure off of your portfolio and allows it to still grow in retirement. These plans are super important. Tell people why they need to have an income plan.
1: You need to have an income plan so you have the confidence and clarity to navigate this thing called retirement. And the great news is we've got someone in your area. The Hoffman Financial Group specializes in building income plans and helping you navigate this thing. We'll be able to walk you through Wall Street, politics, income planning, taxes, 401ks, IRAs, legacy planning, on and on and on. There are thousands of things to think about. They're always moving, they're always shifting, but we're in here every day studying, learning, and walking people through all those different things to build that plan. Proper planning prevents poor performance, and we've got your back here at the Hoffman Financial Group to be able to come in, to understand that planning, to build that planning, and then to be able to implement that planning so that you can move forward and enjoy retirement as opposed to worry about the stock market.
0: That's right. We want to take the worry out. And selfishly, I want to see more pictures of people's vacations. That's how I know I'm doing a good job. And the best part about this is it's no cost and no obligation. We give you the reports. 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Up next, we're going to tell you what the retirement red zone is and how to know if you're already there. We'll tackle that next on Money Unleashed with Eric Johnson and Kyle Allen from Hoffman Financial Group on 95.5 WSB.
2: .319 in the Trustdale.com Traffic Center. We've got delays in Suwanee due to road work on I-85 southbound. Just south of I-985 right there at Lawrenceville-Suwanee Road, exit 111, lanes blocked due to road work there. Use Satellite Boulevard to avoid those delays. You've got road work in Cobb County on I-285 in both directions at South Cobb Drive, exit 15, two left lanes blocked in both directions there. I'm George Clark, 95.5, Triple Team Traffic, 95.5 WSB.
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0: 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Again, I'm Eric Johnson, and with me, as always, is Kyle Allen from Hoffman Financial.

0: group. And now what we're going to talk about, Kyle, is the retirement red zone. So one of the biggest mistakes I see people make is that they treat the last 5 to 10 years before retirement, Kyle, the same way they treat the last 20. So when you're in your 30s and your 40s, retirement planning is about accumulation, right? So you save, you accumulate, and you rinse and repeat. But you're putting money in, you're building it, you're riding market cycles, and you've got time on your side. But once you hit your 50s, something changes, right? Retirement's no longer theoretical. You're in what we call the retirement red zone. You're getting very close. And this is the most important time where you got to make the best decisions of your financial life.
1: And in the red zone, the rules change. It's about, first of all, how you turn that into income, right? So you've accumulated all this money, you've built up a 401k, you've saved your money, you've invested your money. How do you turn that into income? It's the first piece of the puzzle. Just stop for a second. If you had $10 million and you were going to send yourself 3%, well, you wouldn't worry about the stock market, would you?
0: Not really.
1: That's right. So the first piece is income. Imagine you have this allotment that will send you the check that is exactly correlated to your happiness. So whatever that number is, $100,000 a year, $200,000 a year, $50,000 a year, step one is figuring out how to turn that big nucleus into income. Step two, how do you protect it from major losses? Well, first we've got to talk about losses. As Peter Lynch said back in the 80s, the way to be successful in stocks is to not be scared out of them. So the first thing in a very simple way is, what can you handle? Some people can handle a 50% loss. Other people can only handle a 20% loss. So let's make sure the allocation of the portfolio is in such a way that you will not walk into a zone of loss that you can't handle. Then we start to talk about taxes. How do you minimize your taxes? For some people, the best way to minimize their taxes is to actually pay a little bit more in the short run. That's known as a Roth conversion. That way, in the long run, they pay less in taxes. For others, they're going old school and they're minimizing their taxes today. So you have to have a customized, personalized tax distribution strategy. So not just filing your taxes, but understanding how taxes are paid and what amount of taxes are paid when you take that income. And then the last piece, of course, is we just want to make sure that you don't outlive your money. We know that a lot of people, as they walk into retirement, they're worried about outliving their money. Okay, how does inflation play? How much do you have? And what will be left over in legacy? These are the major rule changes that we start to think about as we walk away from accumulation and into distribution.
0: That's right, Kyle. And I just want to let everyone know, retirement's not an event. It's a 25 to 30 year financial plan. And let's start with talking about the risk of things, right? So if you're 5 years from retirement and you take a 30% market hit, that's not just uncomfortable. That can permanently change your retirement lifestyle. It can make you work longer. No one wants to do that. Or it can affect your lifestyle in retirement, which you want to avoid. And that's one of my least favorite risks, Kyle. It's called sequence of returns risk. It doesn't matter when you lose the money. Obviously, closer to retirement hurts more, but every time you lose, it takes twice as much effort to make that money back. So the closer you get to retirement, you need to really make sure that you're truncating or eliminate those losses as much as possible.
1: So, in a simple statement, you don't want to sell things to pay the bills.
0: 100%. And so one of the first conversations that we have with people when we're talking about the red zone is this: what portion of your money actually needs to be exposed to the market? You know, it's like going to Vegas. You know, how much money do you have to have on the table? Like when you win, you want to put some in your pocket, right? So what portion needs to be protected? What portion needs to be at risk? And notice how I didn't say get out of the market, right? Like just like you said with Peter Lynch, like the best way to make money in the market is not to get scared out of it. So we want to figure out what percentage can we put in there where you don't mind if it goes up and down, and it allows you to defeat the time component. Because let's be realistic, when you're trying to retire, time is your biggest enemy. So how do we defeat that? Like you just said, get your income taken care of, then figure out what's your risk tolerance.
1: Some of your money needs to grow,
0: yep.
1: Right? So a lot of people, they get into retirement, they get sold this bill of goods that they don't need growth anymore. They only need dividends. They only need income. No. You need a growth bucket. Some of your money, to your point, needs to be safe.
0: Yep.
1: And safe is not sticking it under the mattress. Safe is not sticking it into the bank account and leaving it into cash. Safe is something that is accessible, low in fee, and decent in return. And then some of your money needs to generate income. So if you have an entire portfolio that's growing based on capital appreciation, you need to have something that is generating income outside of the worries of the market, right? Which brings us back into the statement that we talked about and you talked about before, income planning, right? When you retire, the paycheck stops, but your bills do not.
0: That's right.
1: Right? A piece of that is going to be Social Security, right? So take us into that.
0: Yeah, well, this is your money. This is not the government's money. And if you take it too early and or too late, that can be a detriment to your retirement. So what we normally do when people come in for a portfolio x-ray is we help figure out, hey, when's the appropriate time for you and your family to take Social Security? This is a big one, right? Maybe you got a pension, maybe you don't. If you do, it's a blessing. Any additional money coming in is absolutely a blessing. Doesn't matter how big or small it is. Every dollar counts in retirement. But for many people, 60 to 80% of their retirement income is going to come from their own savings, right? So the question becomes this: how do I turn a lump sum into a reliable paycheck, Kyle? And this is the trick to retirement. So if most of your savings are sitting in pre-tax accounts like 401ks, traditional IRAs, 403bs, every dollar that you pull out is taxable income. And once required minimum distributions kick in, that's at 73, the IRS is now going to decide that you must take a portion of this out, whether you need it or not. So you need a plan around this, right? And that could push your tax into higher brackets in the future. It could increase your Medicare premiums. Anyone heard of Irma? Yeah, no one likes it, right? Or it can impact how much of your Social Security is also taxed.
1: Smart retirement planning isn't just about how much you have. It's about where it's located, right? So we've got to build that plan, and we've got to think about distribution from what account, at what time, at what tax rate, and do we have the income in that account to even create that move? So here's the good news. When we talk through these things, it can feel like we're saying a lot all at once, and we are. Retirement plans are not easy. When you built accumulation, you found stocks that grew, you found things that made money, and you poured your savings into them. 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The good news is, when you go to do that full-time job in retirement of managing, of distributing income, of growing the accounts, of balancing the taxes, of paying attention to Social Security, of building a plan, of leaving a legacy, you have help. 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And that's exactly what we do at the Hoffman Financial Group.
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6: At 3:30, I'm Mary Ryan Howarth. Our top story, Atlanta Braves Hall of Fame manager Bobby Cox has died. He took over the last place team in June of 1990, leading them to glory.
7: Grissom on the run! Yes! Atlanta Braves have given you a championship!
6: Since the World Championships in 1995, Bobby Cox continued to show why he is considered the best in managing and player evaluation skills. Cox had a stroke in 2019. He's survived by his wife and kids. A man is in critical condition after a shooting at a gas station on Farrington Road. DeKalb Police says the man told investigators that someone shot him outside the gas station, and then he fled to Tyburn Drive to call 911. Officers are searching for a suspect and ask anyone with information to contact DeKalb PD. A CDC researcher faces charges he stole $1 million in grant money.
8: Paul Thorson is now in federal custody here in Atlanta on 13 counts of wire fraud and 9 counts of money laundering. Prosecutors say while working at the CDC, Thorson stole $1 million that was supposed to go to autism research. At the time, he was helping lead research studying infant disabilities. Federal prosecutors indicted Thorson back in 2011, but only recently caught him in Germany. Keith Cromwell, 95.5 WSB.
6: A standing ovation at Georgia Tech's graduation ceremony for retired Colonel Ken Grunborg. The 88-year-old finally gets the chance to walk across the stage and accept his diploma from Georgia Tech President Angel Cabrera decades after earning his bachelor's and master's degrees.
9: You, sir, are 60 years late to your graduation ceremony.
6: Grunborg was serving his country and couldn't participate when he got his civil engineering degrees in 1960 and 1966. The school says he spent 20 years with the Army Corps of Engineers and the 82nd Airborne Division, the Rangers, and the Pathfinders. A major road work, the major road work dreaded by many along I-285 on the city's west side has been postponed this weekend. The Georgia's DOT's Natalie Dale says this closure will be rescheduled.
3: We are working through the schedule right now to determine when they can reactivate, when they can get crews back. And that's a really big workup for them.
6: She says rebuilding 17 miles of 285 will require several closures over the next few years. It's 3:32.
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6: It's 3:34. Time now for live team coverage of traffic and weather. Let's check in with George Clark in the 24-hour traffic center.
16: Yes, in Gwinnett, we've got roadwork delays on I-85 southbound, just south of I-985 at Lawrenceville Swanee Road. Exit 111. Two left lanes are blocked there. South of Vinings, I-285 in both directions at South Cobb Drive, exit 15. Two right lanes are blocked in both directions there due to roadwork. Stay to the left or use I-75 as an alternate to make your way past those delays. And you've got roadwork on I-285 northbound, the inner loop at Cascade Road, exit 7. Two left lanes blocked there. I'm George Clark, Triple Team Traffic from the Trustdale.com Traffic Center, 95.5 WSB.
17: This is WSB meteorologist Christina Upwards. Rain showers tapering off, becoming mostly cloudy today. High 78. Lows tonight in the upper 50s. Tomorrow, partly to mostly cloudy skies, high 79. Scattered rain showers return on Monday.
6: Right now, it's 72 degrees in Conyers, 71 in Roswell, and 70 here in Midtown. More news at 4 o'clock. Breaking news when it happens. I'm Mary Ryan Howarth, 95.5 WSB.
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0: Welcome back, Atlanta, to Money Unleashed with Eric Johnson and Kyle Allen on 95.5 WSB. And if you've got questions about retirement or financial planning, we've got the answers for you. Head on over to unleashyourmoney.com right now and click the box that says Ask an Expert. We'll answer your questions right here at Money Unleashed, so feel free to go ahead and do that. If there's something that's pining on your mind and you want answered directly, we're happy to help you. Kyle and I will answer that the best way we can every single week. Now, Kyle, really want to start talking about the importance of having a financial plan. You came up with some very interesting stats. Why don't you go over with that with everybody and how people feel about planning in the first place?
1: Yeah, so Charles Schwab says that a quarter of Americans don't have a plan. 45% of the people that they talked to didn't think they had enough money to have a plan. 20% never even thought about it. And the other 25% didn't think they needed one. So one of the things we talk about in our workshops sometimes is not having a retirement plan is kind of like driving a car, but blacking out your gauges. You know how to drive the car. You're probably not going to wreck in the ditch. But if you don't check the oil, if you don't check the gas, well, what happens to an engine when it doesn't have oil?
0: It doesn't run very well.
1: That's right. What happens to a car when it doesn't have gas?
0: It's still not going to run very well.
1: So there's nothing more interesting than the fact that people are driving through retirement, moving through this process, and they don't have a plan. Well, part of that, from what we're hearing here, is they don't think they have enough money.
0: Yeah. Wow.
1: Right? So imagine being someone in that camp. So you're saying to yourself, I only have $400,000. I don't have enough money to even entertain having a plan. Well, I would say back, wow, what a great time to have a plan. It is of the utmost importance that you have a plan because you're in the phase where you need to accumulate assets and grow. And if you don't have a plan, you don't even know where you're going. So let's say you're sitting there and you're thinking to yourself, wow, this team at the Hoffman Group is great. I love listening to the show, but they are always saying you need $500,000 to get started. So we're probably part of the problem. we're saying yeah. that at $500,000, you get to come in and have a plan. Well, if you have $400,000 and you're looking at retirement and you're thinking about getting it done, let's say you're 50 years old. Well, you've got sort of two things against you. One, you're thinking I'm too young. And the other one is you're thinking I don't have enough money. Well, here's the exciting news. If you're someone listening to my voice today and you're saying, I don't have enough money, we have a special offer for you today. Eric, I'm going to let you take that for us.
0: Yeah, so just so we don't get overwhelmed with like 50 or 100 phone calls, why don't we say the next 10 callers, regardless of your portfolio size, doesn't matter what you have. You got to have something, right? Because obviously we can't help you when you have a whole lot of nothing, but we can't coach you how to get that money. 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
1: And that's exciting because now we are a part of the solution, right? So if you're someone saying, I don't have enough to have a plan, today we have your back, right? The next person is someone who said, I never thought about it. Well, I would argue that this also falls on financial advisors because a lot of people 20s, 30s, 40s, they're working with an accumulation-only advisor.
0: Right.
1: Right? So their advisor is only talking to them about growth, and they're not talking to them about retirement. I had a client come in the other day. They were 60 years old, and I said, okay, what's in your current retirement plan? Like, can you show me that? I see your assets. I see what's going on. I see how much you have in the market. Can you show me their current retirement plan? And they paused for a second, and they said, you know, I've had an advisor for 30 years. We've never, ever sat down and completed a retirement plan.
0: Mm-hmm.
1: So there's a major difference between someone who works on Wall Street, who's a wealth manager, who's helping you with your assets, and someone who is specializing in retirement.
0: You know, it's funny that you mentioned that, Kyle, because I run into that on a day-to-day basis. And there's nothing right or wrong about having a growth plan, right? Because a lot of people in their 20s, 30s, and 40s, yes, they're talking to brokerage houses, and all they're trying to do is grow. But what's interesting to me is that what you just said, the last piece, was we've never talked about a retirement plan, and there's nothing right or wrong about this, but oftentimes what I run into is that people have just outgrown what they've been getting the past 20, 30 years. They want the next step, and they want a retirement plan. And sometimes, not all the time, but sometimes where you're at, the current advisory group that you have isn't equipped to give you that type of plan. And typically people outgrow what they're used to, right? And that's specifically why retirement planning has been put on this planet, because it's much different than just grow at all costs, right? It's about protection and income and taxes and you know, legacy and all these types of things that maybe a growth portfolio manager can't or is incapable of discussing.
1: It's also different products, right? So when you're coming up through accumulation, 20s, 30s, 40s, you're predominantly in stocks. So you need a specialist that can understand the stock market, understand the stocks, get into the equities, make sure you're in the right sectors, make sure you're moving and cleaning, When you get into retirement, you land in this world of hearing about new things. You're hearing about banking products that pay guaranteed dividends. You're hearing about insurance products that have, you know, protection forever and guaranteed income streams. You're hearing about variable annuities. You're hearing about bonds. You're hearing about treasuries. You're looking at things like I-bonds. So this whole new world of fixed instruments as well as these sort of dividend payers is opened up to you. So I would argue that this moment is pivotal because the things you knew are not the things you'll be using in the future. It's not that you'll get rid of your stocks. It's that you'll just have a piece in something else. And if you're not working with a team who really, really understands what the something else is, we see it all the time. You look back 5 years on a conservative portfolio, and I'm going to say this a couple times because it's so, so scary. We were looking at the numbers the other day with a client. It was a five-year look back. They had made a total of 5% in 5 years.
18: Wow.
1: Wow.
0: Wow. After the past couple of years we just had?
1: 1% a year. I was looking at somebody, they were looking at me as becoming their advisor. They've got this old annuity, bought it back in 2008. We looked at the product. Its total return over the last period of time was about 5%. It had a 6% draw on it. So if you turned on the annuity, you would be paid 6%. Well, it doesn't take a lot of intelligence or time or awareness of annuities to know that if you're getting paid 6% and it's only making 5%, yes, that product is guaranteed to pay you forever, but you will not leave a dime to your children because it's draining the portfolio. So
18: yep.
1: Getting into income, getting into these new and unique products, even though you've heard about bonds, you've heard about annuities, you really need a specialist that can help you focus on retirement and give you that awareness to make sure you're picking the right things when it comes to income and protection.
0: That's right, Kyle. We talk about this all the time. We call it the five P's. Proper planning prevents poor performance, and that's at any facet of your growth and or retirement plan. Like, you got to have a plan because, you know, maybe we don't have enough money because we haven't had a plan. Maybe we can really uptick what we've been up to if we do have one, right? And I would argue the older you get, the more important it is to have a plan. And it blows my mind that, you know, a quarter of Americans don't even have one or haven't thought about it. It reminds me of that old Voya commercial. I don't know if you remember this or not, but there's this guy, he's trimming his hedges, and his neighbor pops up, and he's super happy. He's like, "Hey, buddy, how you enjoying retirement?" He's like, "Oh, I'm doing great." And he goes, "What about your retirement?" He goes, "Oh, I'm blindly throwing money into a 401k, and I just hope it's going to be enough at the end." And the guy looks at him like he's a horn growing out of his head. And that's kind of how I feel right now, because I was like blindly throwing money into something and then just letting the forces of chance determine if I'm going to have the retirement I want or not. It doesn't make a whole lot of sense to me, but again, I do planning for a living and I think it's super important. So for everybody out there, you need to have a plan put together and you need to have it sooner rather than later, especially in situations like what we're going over right now. So Kyle, I have a question I want to pose to you, right? What does it feel like when you have a lot of money, right, and you need a plan? Or what does it feel like when you don't have enough money and you need a plan? What are your thoughts on that?
1: Yeah, so we see this sometimes because clients will come in who have modest assets and they say, well, if you're wealthy, you don't have to care, right? So somebody comes in, they have $700,000, they have $500,000, they have $300,000. They say, well, I wish I was a multimillionaire because multimillionaires don't have to care.
0: Mm-hmm.
1: Well, we have the inside baseball. So the multimillionaires are dealing with a problem, which is when the market goes down, the dollar amount is scary.
0: Yes.
1: All right, so you lose 10% on a $5 million portfolio. That's a big number.
0: Yeah, that's more money than most people make in a year.
1: Totally.
0: Yep.
1: And then you sit down with somebody who's worth $4 or $5 million and they say, well, it must be nice to not really have to think about this because when you're, you know, you don't have a lot of money, it's just not of concern. Well, on the flip side, the pressure that you feel when you have modest assets, $200,000, $300,000, is you've almost given up. You start getting nervous thinking, well, I'll never retire. So I don't even want to look at this number. I don't even want to look at my 401k. I'm just going to ignore it. So there's a problem on both sides. If you've got a lot in your accounts, fear turns up. If you don't have enough, then you start to give up on the idea that you can be successful. So I would argue, no matter who you are, whether you've got $5 million or you've got $200,000, you need a specific written out tangible income plan. And so let me be clear. Often on the show, we talk about having to have $500,000 come in and talk to us. Today, we have a special offer. Now, obviously, you have to have something in your portfolio. For the next 10 people that call in, we will work up either a portfolio x-ray or a full retirement plan complimentary to you with no obligation to become a client. We think you'll be impressed enough and we want you to become a client, but it's not mandatory. and there's no fees during this process. So this is an exciting offer. Here we are saying that there are people who are worried about retirement. They're worried about getting to that place. They've not tackled having a plan. We're here to provide the solution today. So if you're listening to my voice, if you're hearing the show, we have an amazing offer to work with anyone who has and needs a plan. Once again, we need some assets to be able to build from, but we are in a position to build you a plan that tackles growth, protection, income, taxes, Social Security, and the all-important question, will I run out of money in retirement?
0: Man, Kyle, I love that. And everybody out there, give us a call. We'll be happy to help you with all of those things. 404-640-5511. 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
1: So once again, we want to be a part of the solution. If 25% of Americans have a plan and the other 75% do not, we want to help. If you're in the camp that says, I don't have enough money, well, today we've got your back. If you're somebody who says, I never thought about it, well, you're listening to the show, you found the right place, we got your back. And if you're somebody who said, I don't need one, I'm sorry, everyone needs a retirement plan. Everyone needs to understand what their income will look like. And the good news is, for most, you're in a better place than you would ever imagine.
0: I agree with you, Kyle. And that's where we come in. And that's how we do it, right? So we want everybody to come in, feel comfortable, but we also want everybody to get the knowledge they need to get to the next levels of wealth. And it starts with creating a plan for yourself. Don't be part of that 75%. Make sure you know what's going on. Take control of your financial situation. We talk about this all the time. Everyone's worried about the economies of what's going on. You need to be worried about the economies of the four walls inside of your house, right? And if you can take care of what you can control, you can ensure that you've got a better retirement plan. And I got news for everybody. That's what we specialize in doing, and we're so happy to help you with this. 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I think that's just a really great offer we got today. 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
16: .49 in the Trustdale.com traffic center. You've got a new crash in DeKalb County near Tucker on I-285 northbound. That's the outer loop. It's just south of I-85. It's blocking, looks to be multiple lanes, causing quite the delay there. You can use Highway 23 as an alternate. That's Claremont Road as an alternate to avoid those delays. It looks like you've got a new crash in the Morrow area on I-75 southbound south of Terra Boulevard. That's blocking multiple lanes as well. Think about using Highway 85 to avoid those delays there. I'm George Clark, Triple Team Traffic from the Trustdale.com Traffic Center, 95.5 WSB.
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0: Welcome back, Atlanta, to Money Unleashed on 95.5 WSB. I'm Eric Johnson. He's Kyle Allen. We are from Hoffman Financial Group. And now what we're going to talk about, Kyle, is the playbook for retirement. So number one, I'm going to hop into it, is tracking your expenses. And this is kind of a weird one. Most people come in here, they don't know expenses, but you need to treat this like a business. You have to understand what your inflows and outflows of money are. And hopefully you've already made this strict budget. But however, the first few months of living off of your nest egg, it's time to pay attention to really start tracking what your expenses look like. What's number two, Kyle?
1: Number two would be secure your health care coverage. For example, if you're not eligible for Medicare and yet your employer does not offer continued access to health care, you will need to look into alternative options. So you've got to think about things like health care through the lens of taxes, through the lens of income, and we've got to have a plan that makes sure we secure that coverage.
0: Number three, what is it? So let's make sure that your retirement investments are properly allocated and aligned with your time frame and risk level is super critical. So it's understanding what your risk levels are, how much money needs to be safe, how much money needs to generate income. We just talked about that. And for example, you may prefer to hold a greater portion of less risky assets when you get close to retirement, like bonds and cash equivalents. And if the market drops, you know, they're less likely to drop with it. However, this doesn't mean you shouldn't hold any stocks, as your savings may need you to last another 20, 30 years in retirement.
1: Right, you got to keep up with inflation.
0: That's it, man. That's it. What's number four?
1: Number four, if you haven't already figured it out, it's time to nail down your Social Security strategy. And when you start collecting benefits, determining the best age to start talking about Social Security generally comes down to how much you need each month and for how long you'll need it. So you got to have a budget to even have the conversation, and then Social Security becomes that first building block. In 2026, if you delay claiming until 70, the maximum Social Security benefit is around $5,200 a month. However, claiming a full retirement age, FRA, of 66 or 67 yields about $4,152. And age 62 gives around $2,969 a month, right? So you live in this bubble between, say, $3,000 and $5,000 a month, and you've got to determine when you turn that on, and then how much impact it's going to have on the taxes. Because as we've mentioned in other segments, if you're doing things like Roth conversions and you're already pulling $5,000 a month, $60,000 a year out of the Social Security, it's limiting the money you could convert for the Roth, right? So it's having a plan both around when to take Social Security and then how it affects your taxes and your income.
0: That's right. And you have to really thread the needle on that one. And you just mentioned number five, understanding your tax responsibilities. So it's important to understand how much your taxes will be different in retirement than when you're in your working years. So for instance, your 401k and other tax-deferred retirement accounts might make you feel like you got more money than you do. Why is that? Because that's not all your money. You got to pay the tax man, right? So Uncle Sam gets his piece. And the tax rate you pay in your traditional IRA or 401k withdrawals would be your ordinary income tax rate, right? So it's kind of like your job when you start pulling money out of these. And if you have been saving in a Roth IRA where your contributions were taxed up front, you don't have to worry about taxes as you pull the money out because it's tax-free when you pull it out of those Roths. And you have to have these for at least 5 years, and you got to be over age 59 and a half to have these. But that is a great way to really limit the taxes in retirement as well, right, Kyle?
1: That's right. So you've got to think about those accounts, their tax responsibilities, and their different levels, right? Different games, different thoughts.
0: That's right.
1: And then the last one is you've got to consult with a financial advisor. So we believe heavily that when you're walking through this thing called retirement, you're trying to retire, you're trying to figure out how the assets are allocated, the taxes, and what they would be. One of the easiest ways to start this process is to consult with a financial advisor. No one knows your retirement situation better than you, but often no one can explain it to you in an actionable and clear way better than a financial advisor. So what does this mean and what are the different types, right? Nice haircut, suit, they kind of all look the same. Some people work in the insurance business and they may be selling insurance products. Some people work in the banking business and they may be selling securities. Even though you should continue your financial education, especially in your first year of retirement, it doesn't mean you shouldn't seek out expert advice. Just because your earning years are over doesn't mean your learning years are too. So in my opinion, if you're working with somebody who is helping you by educating you and helping you by learning, that's someone who's leaning into the fiduciary type world. So instead of having this person selling you positions, you're working with someone who, like a caddy, comes alongside of you and says, okay, let me walk you through what you did on the last hole wrong. Let me walk you through where you made a mistake. And that advice, that advisor steps in the gap, acts in your interest, and that's the key. So hire somebody, talk to somebody, get the process started. And here's the great news. That's exactly what we do here at the Hoffman Financial Group.
0: 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All right, everybody, that's two full hours of great discussion about retirement, what's going on in the world, and how it affects you. Kyle, it's always great sitting down with you, and I look forward to doing it again with you next weekend.
1: That's right. We're excited to be here to shed some light on the things that Wall Street doesn't want you to know, to pull back the curtain, to shine the light, to unleash your money.
0: Couldn't have said that any better, Kyle. We'll catch you next week on Money Unleashed with Eric Johnson and Kyle Allen on 95.5 WSB.
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24: At 4 o'clock, I'm Mary Ryan Howarth. Our top story is the death of former Braves Hall of Fame manager Bobby Cox.
25: If there was one Bobby Cox signature look, it's nose-to-nose with an umpire.
26: And Bobby does get tossed, and now he'll go irate, and he should.
25: Bobby Cox set the record for ejections, but more importantly, led the Braves to 14 straight division titles, starting with 1991.
26: It was the best time ever in this city. Somebody would recognize me, honk their horn. Before you know it, the entire lane was honking their horns and waving.
25: It would get better with a World Series title in 1995 and a Hall of Fame induction in 2014.
26: I'm truly humbled to stand here before you in Cooperstown.
25: Bobby Cox is the fourth all-time winningest manager with 2,504 wins. Judd Hickenbotham, 95.5 WSB.
24: The Braves released a statement on his passing, saying his managerial legacy has never been matched. It's 70 degrees in Midtown Atlanta and a gloomy afternoon. WSB meteorologist Christina Edwards has your most accurate and dependable forecast coming up. A big break for Metro Atlanta commuters this weekend. The planned closure of I-285 on the west side is postponed.
3: Blame it on the forecast. The Georgia DOT's Natalie Dales is the contractor who was scheduled to do the work on I-285 between Martin Luther King Jr. Drive and Cascade Road had concerns about reopening the roadway in time for the Monday morning commute.
4: Given that they were not confident that they could meet that timeline, the decision was made to cancel this weekend's full closure.
3: She says at some point the west side work will be rescheduled.
4: It could be as early as next weekend, but we have really no call on that right now.
3: The full rebuild is expected to take a few years. Jennifer Perry, 95.5 WSB.
24: A Frontier Airlines plane that was supposed to take off from Denver hit someone on the runway last night. ABC's Alex Stone reports.
7: According to the Denver airport, the person who was hit by the Frontier Airlines Airbus A321neo had jumped the airport perimeter fence and was hit 2 minutes after jumping that fence while crossing the runway. That person who was on the runway was hit and killed by the plane, partially consumed by the powerful engine of the A321. The airport says it was not an employee of the airport. Transportation Secretary Sean Duffy says a person deliberately scaled that perimeter fence.
24: The CDC says it's deploying a team of epidemiologists and medical professionals to the Canary Islands, where the cruise ship at the center of the hantavirus outbreak is expected to dock tomorrow. U.S. passengers will board a charter flight to an Air Force base in Nebraska before heading to a quarantine center there. Two Georgia passengers have already returned home and show no signs of infection, according to state health officials. An incident has now put the Fulton County Sheriff's wife at the center of an investigation.
3: The Fulton County Sheriff's wife, Jacqueline Labatt, says that someone associated with the Fulton County Sheriff's Office identified herself by misusing her name to APD officers during a traffic stop. She says both the Sheriff's Office and the Atlanta Police Department confirm her claim. Mrs. Labatt says that standard procedures should be followed by using any available documentation, such as video footage, dispatch records, or digital information to identify the person involved. Tina Douglas, 95.5 WSB.
24: Governor Kim signs legislation this week aimed at cracking down on drones flying around prisons. State Representative Todd Jones says there could be felony charges for violators.
9: The bill affects the operator, affects the owner, and then affects anyone who is receiving the contraband.
24: The measure allows agencies to use new tools to take down drones and track operators. It's 4:03, which means it's time for live team coverage of traffic and weather. Let's check in with George Clark in the 24-hour traffic center.
16: In Morrow, you've got a crash on I-75 southbound. That's just south of Terra Boulevard. Two left lanes are blocked there, so stay in those open right lanes. You've got road work slowing you down in Fulton County on both sides of I-285 at Cascade Road. Exit 72 left lanes are blocked there. And you've got more road work that's in Cobb County on I-285 in both directions near South Cobb Drive. Two right lanes blocked in both directions there. I'm George Clark. Trustdale.com Traffic Center, Triple Team Traffic, 95.5 WSB.
17: I'm WSB meteorologist Christina Edwards. Cloudy skies today with rain showers tapering off later on this afternoon. High 78, lows tonight in the upper 50s. Tomorrow, partly to mostly cloudy, high 79. Scattered rain showers return on Monday.
24: 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I'm Mary Ryan Howarth, 95.5 WSB.
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6: With reporting from around the world, it's time for Eye on Travel with America's number one frontline travel news journalist, Peter Greenberg. 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
11: And welcome back to Eye on Travel for this second week of May 2026. If you're just joining us, I hope you're having a great weekend where you happen to be. Let me tell you where we happen to be. Get out those maps, boys and girls. 37 degrees, 33 minutes north, 126 degrees, 58 minutes east. We are in Seoul in South Korea at the JW Marriott. And of course, you know the drill. You can always reach me. Just email me, peter@petergreenberg.com, with your name, phone number, question or problem. We will solve it throughout the show. And, you know, I've been coming to Korea, you heard this in the first hour, since 1978. It was magical then. It's more magical now. It was a brave new world then. It's a braver new world now, but for a completely different reason, because it's truly grown up. It's grown out. It's grown bigger. It's grown more modern, but it's not lost its tradition. And the cool thing about it is it's maintained everywhere you go. Joining me now, the man who knows all about this because he's the general manager, Douglas Ariza. How are you, sir?
12: Very good. Thanks you. Thank you for having me.
11: Now, in the interest of full disclosure, You're not Korean, you're Venezuelan.
12: Indeed.
11: But in the world of globalness, you've been in Asia for quite some time.
12: Certainly.
11: I mean,
12: 25 years.
11: I know. What makes Korea special for you?
12: I think, first, I'm married to a Korean lady.
11: So you're forced to say that?
12: Yes.
11: Okay, good.
12: Not really, but I've been coming for the last 15 to 17 years. So it's an amazing place. It's first world for me. It's clean, it's safe, great food, easy access. Everywhere you go, you find a helpful hand to get you to where you want to go. Culture-wise, there's a lot of traditions, and there's at the same time, there's a lot of modern things that you can do, and museums, history, all that combined, it's a beautiful place to be.
11: You know, I judge so many destinations first by the very first impression that you get, which is the airport. And Incheon is a great airport. They have gotten their act together, I have to tell you. I go back to the days of the old Kimpo, and this is night and day. Unbelievable. Yeah. They designed a great airport here. If you take a look at the great airports of the world, the United States doesn't even come close. I mean, we are a distant ninth or tenth. You've got Hong Kong. You've got Singapore. You used to work in Singapore. What a great airport that is, right?
12: Yes.
11: And then you've got, and even Bangkok, but Incheon, what a great hub.
12: It's a great airport, yeah. I love traveling to coming through Incheon. It's just humongous, but super convenient, efficient, and very clean.
11: I know, and they, you know, I've always said the people who build airports have never flown, the people who design hotels have never stayed in one, but yet I think the people who designed Incheon did fly because they figured it out.
12: Indeed.
11: I know. And the same thing for, you know, for the hotel service here. And that is, it's so easy to get spoiled in Asia. As a guest, right? I remember the first time I went to Bangkok, I got off the plane and everybody was like so nice to me. I kept thinking, well, they must be waiting for some other guy named Greenberg because why are they doing that to me? And it turns out it had nothing to do with me. It's who they are.
12: Correct.
11: Right? It's a service, it's a style, it's a graciousness, it's an understanding of hospitality.
12: Correct.
11: I mean, in your case here, I mean, obviously, how many rooms do we have at this hotel?
12: 365.
11: Okay, and how many staff?
12: 400.
11: Okay. You go through a training process here. I mean, it's easier to train when the culture itself aligns itself with it.
12: Absolutely. I mean, in Asia, working in Asia for over two decades, you can say that people want to serve from the heart. So it makes it so much easier to train in our our culture of JW Marriott, and it is much easier compared to other parts of the world, like in Europe or the U.S., for example.
1: And of course, the other thing is this, you use the hotel as a hub, right? So many hotel general managers were trained, what are all the great things you could do at the hotel because you're at the hotel? I sort of disagree with that approach. It's what are all the great things you can do within a 50-mile radius of the hotel that the hotel enables you to do?
12: Yes, I mean, you know, you said it. You say it in your podcast. People are coming to the hotel not only for a stay in the hotel, whether you're in leisure or in corporate leisure or corporate business. People are looking for outside. They want to really enjoy Seoul, and we are enabling that more than ever. We have packages, we have tours, we have our concierge, our service team is always providing us a guest with that kind of experiences or offering that kind of recommendations. So that's important for us.
1: And the bottom line is, you don't make money if a guest stays here once. You make money when they come back and tell their friends.
12: Correct. And, you know, the word of mouth is very powerful. It's still as classic as ever. Service, good service, intuitive service, that's what we do.
1: And speaking about enabling guests to have a different experience, I mean, not far from this hotel is the River Han. I mean, that's one of the I won't call it a hidden gem, but it's a gem.
12: Yeah, it's not a hidden gem, you're right. It's such a beautiful place, dramatic to see, clean water. You can even see the bottom of the river. But along the river, they have built, I'm an avid cyclist. They have built.
1: Wait, you're riding a bike in this traffic?
12: Yes, but let me explain to you. The country builds cycling path away from the main roads. So along the river, they have built cycling path connecting the whole Korea. You can go from here to Busan if you want. And the tourist board here, they have given you're able to purchase a passport. They call it a cycling passport, and you can go around chopping or stamping on your passport the places you have been. And I think that's really nice. You can even rent a bike if you want. And the cycling paths are designed in such a way there are two lanes.
1: Do they have e-bikes as well?
12: E-bikes too.
1: Wow.
12: And you know, it's really, for me, that's hidden. I didn't know until I saw that. I've never seen it before, and it's amazing.
1: What's the biggest surprise when people come to this hotel that they're not expecting?
12: I believe that one of the biggest surprises is when they find on the seventh floor on our terrace, we have built a beautiful JW garden. You don't feel you're on the seventh floor. You feel like you're on the ground floor, and you don't feel you're in the big metropolis. You feel secluded from everything. You're able to relax, chill. And also we have what we call serene spaces there. There's like a swing seat, and you can read a book. It's really nice. People like it.
1: They go there to hide out.
12: You can say that, yes.
1: I just did.
12: Yes.
1: But the bottom line is, how many people live in Seoul?
12: 10 million approximately.
1: Yeah.
12: 10 million.
1: Huge.
12: It's huge. And it's a capital city of Korea. So, like you said, it keeps evolving. Everything is maintained. They plan things ahead.
1: And they've got a good subway system.
12: Oh, yes. You can go to any almost any corner by subway. So you can beat the traffic that way.
1: And it works.
12: And for
1: my New York listeners, it ain't the 6 train. Just letting you know. That's exactly what
12: and
1: it is.
12: Just let me add, also the bus system, the buses from here to anywhere in Korea or the airport is efficient, it's clean, and really comfortable.
1: We're going to take a quick break. Douglas Ariza, the general manager here at the JW Marriott. And so we'll be back with more of me and Douglas right after this.
13: Your flight might be late, but we're on time. Eye on Travel will be right back.
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0: Once again, here's Peter Greenberg.
1: Peter Greenberg back with you from the JW Marriott right here in Seoul in South Korea with Douglas Ariza, the general manager. You know, in the last segment, I was talking about my concept that the people who design hotels have never stayed in one. And I judge a hotel by five or six different things, especially the hotel room, right? The most important room for me in a hotel that I judge by is the bathroom, because you spend more waking hours there than any other bathroom there or any other room. And if it works, it works. But what's the biggest complaint I always get? Not enough light, right? Or who told the hotel designer that putting in gleaming marble floors is a great idea? You're going to kill yourself when you come out of the shower, right? And for the women listening to this show, you already know my next pet peeve, space. I have no idea what you take with you when you travel, but there's usually never enough room to put it out there in the bathroom, right? So you went through a renovation.
2: Yes, right? In 2018.
1: Right? And hotel designers always like to trap me with mood lighting. And to me, it's like, if you trap me with mood lighting, you put me in a bad mood. Because people don't change their lifestyle when they change their location. They want to work in the room. The room almost becomes their office. They want to read. Right? Now, if I want mood lighting, I want to be able to have that option. But don't make me just, that's all I get. Right? So how have you approached that, given that nature of travelers today that don't change their lifestyle when they change their location?
2: Yeah, we want to make it as comfortable as it can be. And we want to offer in our rooms, especially when we're designing our rooms, to have options in the lighting system, making the buttons easily to reach and to see.
1: Yeah, who needs a tutorial, to work the remote control on the TV or the light switches? You're looking like you're a Neanderthal right in there.
2: And, you know, light is very, very important, and we want to make it as intuitive and friendly user.
1: I have an idea. On, off.
2: Correct.
1: That works.
2: That works. I mean, and so we're always thinking, we're always listening to the voice of the consumer, trying to improve. So in our next phase of renovations, we're already thinking about how to make our bathrooms or restrooms friendly to use and, you know, providing that moods that people seek, like options, like would you like dim light? Would you like bright? Would you like in between? So we're planning for that.
1: Now we're seeing so many hotels now, at least in the States, but it's happening overseas as well. Things that we used to expect to see in rooms disappearing, like dressers. Some bathroom doors are going. Desks are going. Are you seeing that same trend over here?
2: Well, Asia, people see, there's still some things like we need to keep, for example, working space, because we're still serving, catering to the corporate markets. But we're trying to make the tables more family style, at the same time, office style. Bathtubs for luxury is a must to have.
1: I'm so happy to hear that. I'll tell you why. I see bathtubs today that you can only bathe small animals in. Yeah. I mean, and who would do that in a hotel room anyway? I mean, don't make bathtubs ornamental. Make them functional.
2: Only for babies. But,
1: yeah.
2: But you know, bathtubs for Koreans and other Asian countries is very important.
1: It's a ritual.
2: Yes, it's a ritual. And we also try...
1: So, almost soaking tubs.
2: Yes, yes, yes. And we also provide salts. We have a menu of salts in some of our hotels to provide guests with that experience at night when they want to really relax. And I think a good hot bathtub is a way to really, and that's part of what we want to provide to our JW Marriott guest, a place to restore, to revitalize. I know it sounds repetitive or
1: no, cliche, it's not. I get it.
2: But we want to make sure that we are in every point, in every experience within the room, that the guest is feeling all is well, that everything is relaxed. I can have a bath that is spacious enough. The water is not as hot to the point that I want. And salts, if they call the at your service AYS, we can provide the salt that they want. So
1: listen, you show me a hotel room with a deep bathtub, I move in.

0: Well, welcome to my hotel.
1: No, but you get the point. I mean, it's important that way.
0: Yes.
1: And the other thing, of course, and you as a business traveler and me as a business traveler, we all know this. How many times over the last 20 years have you been on your knees crawling around the floor of a hotel room looking for an electrical socket, trying to be able to plug in your laptop or all the... And people don't just travel with one device. They travel with five. And if you only give them one outlet, they're in trouble.
0: Right. And I think our global design team is really well aware of that. I love working with them. I like sharing my point of view as a practitioner in the industry. And they get it. They need... Our designs need to be catering to that expectation. Just make it simple. Make the sockets big enough, on and off. I agree with you.
1: By the way, same thing with the TV remote control. I don't need 95 buttons. How about on, off, channel, volume? I'm there. Right?
0: Yes, absolutely. I think this is another remote control so you can see at night, but just on and off, volume up, volume down, channel up, channel down.
1: Okay, so here's the deal. Deep bathtub, remote control in the bathtub, and we're in.
0: Yes. Yeah.
1: Unbelievable. And the thing is, these are all simple fixes, aren't they?
0: Absolutely, yes. And that's what people, at the end of the day, they're not expecting for a super luxury, marble, expensive environment. They just also expect just kind of simple, common sense touches, and that makes the guests feel, okay, this is a luxury environment. They thought about all of this.
1: And of course, after a deep immersion in the tub, you're ready for a deep immersion in the culture, which the hotel then provides.
0: Exactly. That's really, I'm so happy to have soft landed in Seoul. People are coming here for the K-pop fever, I call it, K-pop culture, the food. The K-pop music industry, I like it. It's the way they design their music, the way they choreograph. We recently had BTS do a show in the center of the city to show K-Seoul, and they're gonna do a concert subsequently, and it's just brought in so much demand. So what we're doing is, for example, JW in the City is a package where we provide our guests with a toolkit that they can go and understand Seoul or the places where these celebrities will go to eat or the kinds of food that they like to eat. So, and we're getting not only Koreans coming, people are coming from all over the world to experience the K-pop culture.
1: And they escape.
0: They do, actually. And it's fascinating to me that people are asking, okay, where is that celebrity go? Where is that celebrity from? So they're not only staying in Seoul, they're going to Busan or Daejeon because these celebrities are born and raised there. And especially the younger generations, they don't mind, they just go. And I love that.
1: It works.
0: Yeah.
1: It works. Have you gone?
0: I've been to Busan, and I think it's an amazing city. It's a city on the water.
1: Yeah.
0: A lot of bridges.
1: Now, you know why I like Busan? Tiger Town. You know about Tiger Town? Ooh.
0: I haven't been there yet.
1: Okay. It's every knockoff in the world. You know, before the Michael Jordan shoes come out, they're there.
0: Oh, okay.
1: Right? All the Nike
0: Thanks
1: stuff.
0: Thanks for the tip.
1: I'm telling you. No, it's a cool...
0: And probably good quality, too.
1: Oh, of course good quality.
0: Yeah.
1: Right? Now, sometimes I have a little problem with the spelling. It's all of a sudden Michael Jordan. But the bottom line is... Just to see it out there, it's crazy. And you see every brand name you can imagine. Every brand name you can imagine has been copied down there. It's great.
0: I will go there, I promise you. I'm planning to go to Busan again this summer. I just like the city. It's coastal. You know, I come from the Caribbean side of the world, so it reminds me, the air quality there reminds me of
1: And, you know, you mentioned coastal. That's another thing that most people don't realize about Korea. They know Seoul, they might know Gwangju, but they don't know the coast. And you have such a beautiful coast.
0: Oh, yes. I've been to Wando and Busan. It's beautiful, really nice, dramatic sea views. It reminds me sometimes of the Mediterranean.
1: If you go at the right time of the year, it could be.
0: Right.
1: No, seriously.
0: Yeah, you have to go, of course, spring, summer, autumn.
1: Of course.
0: It gets really cold in Seoul, but even the winter here is amazing. It's a lot of snow. Skiing is also very, very sought for here in Korea.
1: So the bottom line is, even though the winter can be cold, and you know it and I know it, the other three seasons, you're in good shape.
0: Exactly. Yeah.
1: I love it. Douglas Ariza, the general manager right here at the JW Marriott here in Seoul. I only have one more question for you. Do you or do you not like kimchi?
0: I love kimchi. I like kimchi. I cannot live without it now. I think it's a very...
1: Oh, you can't live without it now?
0: Now, yes. Before, it was an acquired taste, Peter. But I like it now. It's good for your body. It regulates you. It makes you feel better. And I like all the variety of kimchi. There's like over 100 types. But I use it in my food. I like the kimchi paste. I like everything related to kimchi.
1: So now you're the poster child for the kimchi telethon. I got it. Douglas Ariza, again, the general manager of the JW Marriott right here in Seoul. Thanks so much. And we'll be back with more right after this.
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9: At 4:30, I'm Mary Ryan Howarth. Our top story is the passing of legendary Atlanta Braves manager Bobby Cox at the age of 84. American Baseball front office executive and former Braves manager John Schuerholz says Cox was the best of the best.
10: He not only was an outstanding manager, he had outstanding player evaluation skills.
9: He led the Braves to 14 straight division titles starting in 1991, topping it off with a World Series title in 1995 and Hall of Fame induction in 2014. Cox is survived by his wife and 8 children. The passengers on the cruise ship struck by a deadly hantavirus outbreak will be getting off on Sunday. Spanish officials confirm that the ship will be banking at the Canary Islands. World Health Organization Director of Department of Epidemic and Pandemic Management, Dr. Maria Van Kerkhove, says this outbreak does not appear to be the start of a pandemic.
11: The risk to the general public is low. The risk to the people in the Canary Islands is low. So we do need to continue to contextualize this because of all the attention right now, people may think that the risk is growing. It's not.
9: The CDC will be there to conduct exposure risk assessments for each American passenger and provide recommendations for monitoring. The major road work dreaded by many along I-285 on the city's west side has been postponed this weekend. The Georgia DOT Natalie Dale says this closure will be rescheduled.
12: We are working through the schedule right now to determine when they can reactivate, when they can get crews back. That's a really big workup for them.
9: She says rebuilding 17 miles of 285 will require several closures over the next few years. A former CDC scientist is back in Atlanta accused of stealing $1 million in grant money.
13: Paul Thurston was picked up in Germany and flown back to Atlanta to face 13 counts of wire fraud and 9 counts of money laundering. Prosecutors say while working at the CDC here in Atlanta, Thurston stole $1 million that was supposed to go to autism research. Thurston was actually indicted for the crime nearly 15 years ago, but was only recently caught. Keith Cromwell, 95.5 WSB.
9: The wife of Fulton County Sheriff Pat Labatt releases a statement today about someone allegedly using her identity at a traffic stop. Jacqueline Lynn Labatt says that someone associated with the Fulton County Sheriff's Office identified herself to APD officers at the traffic stop as Labatt. She says she takes misuse of her identity seriously and has requested that records, body camera footage, and dispatch communications be reviewed regarding this incident. It is 4:32, time now for live team coverage of traffic and weather. Let's check in with George Clark in the WSB 24-hour traffic center.
4: That crash in Morrow is still causing problems on I-75 southbound just south of Terra Boulevard exit 235. Two left lanes are blocked there. Stayed in those open right lanes. You do have a new crash in Atlanta on I-85 southbound just before the connector starts. And that crash is blocking one left lane. Stay in those open right lanes as you make your way into Midtown. And you've still got that road work in Cobb County on I-285 in both directions at South Cobb Drive. Two right lanes blocked in both directions of I-285 there. I'm George Clark from the Trustdale.com Traffic Center. Triple Team Traffic, 95.5 WSB.
6: This is WSB meteorologist Christina Upwards. Rain showers tapering off, becoming mostly cloudy today. High 78, lows tonight in the upper 50s. Tomorrow, partly to mostly cloudy skies, high 79. Scattered rain showers return on Monday.
9: And it's 70 degrees in Midtown Atlanta. More news at 5 o'clock. Breaking news when it happens. I'm Mary Ryan Howarth, 95.5 WSB.
1: You know, whenever you travel, you got to get down to a mutually agreeable definition of terms. Let's talk about the word concierge. So many hotels these days will tell you they have a concierge, and what they really do is they just gave a junior employee a hat and called them a concierge. That doesn't cut it. If you see a concierge that's wearing two gold keys, otherwise known as clé d'or, now that's a concierge. Someone who truly can make things happen. And way beyond just trying to find a pair of extra cufflinks or a missing tie, we're talking about somebody who knows a guy, who knows a guy, who knows a guy, who enables you to actually experience a destination in the best possible way. So with that kind of an introduction, of course, I've got to welcome Bonnie Yoon, who's the chief concierge right here at the JW Marriott. Bonnie, when I first came to Seoul back in 1978, there were no concierges. There were just people who worked at the front desk, and language is a problem. Nobody spoke English back then. Seoul has changed, and so has Korea, dramatically. Now, you guys are world-class in service, you're world-class in food, you're world-class in enabling me to see the city. So, where we are right now, at the the location's great, but what are the top spots here in Seoul that people don't see? Because a lot of people will come to Seoul, and yes, they want to do, you know, K-pop, and they want to do the food scene, which is unbelievable.
7: Yeah.
1: But of course, the number one destination for so many people who've never been here before, they want to go to the demilitarized zone, right? Right there between North and South Korea.
7: Yeah,
1: I did it back when I first came here. Of course, you had to do it. It was a rite of passage, right?
7: Mm-hmm.
1: And I'm sure people still want to go there today, right?
7: Yeah, I believe
1: but
7: so.
1: You go way beyond that. Mm-hmm. So, in terms of where we are right now in Seoul, you know, and just looking at the River Han, which really is your embarkation point. Mm-hmm. Where do you like to take people? Where do you like to send them so they can really get a deep immersion into the Korean experience?
14: I would say go for hiking. To understand Korea, the Korean Peninsula is covered by the 70% of mountain terrain. So if you, in Seoul itself as well, like we have about 40 mountains in Seoul.
1: Wow.
14: Including the highest peak and the small hills as well.
1: And they're all hikeable?
14: Yeah, absolutely. And even right in front of the hotel, there is a little hills as well, which is Seoul Forest Park. And I highly recommend you to go for Inwangsan Mountain, which is right behind the palace. A lot of travelers just visit the palaces.
1: And you can do that.
14: Yeah. But right behind the palace, there is a hidden place that you can see the exact the view of the whole city. You can see the whole palace complex and also the Seoul Towers and the whole Seoul city view. So it's like impeccable panoramic view of the city.
1: And how long is that hike?
14: Roughly 1 hour and 1.5 hours.
1: So it's doable?
14: Yeah, absolutely.
1: It's not too strenuous?
14: No.
1: And you can also bike it, right? There's a lot of biking in Seoul.
14: Yeah. Absolutely. It's very easy to buy as well.
1: Now I have to talk about the food scene, because when I first came to this hotel, in 2009.
14: Mm-hmm.
1: You got down below the hotel where you have the mall.
14: Yeah.
1: I mean, you guys were cutting edge. You were ahead of everybody. That's when I first discovered, by the way, thank God it's not here anymore, but they were, you were first on your block. I've never seen a cronut,
14: mm-hmm.
1: right? And there they were, right? You could find anything you wanted
14: yeah.
1: downstairs.
14: Mm-hmm.
1: I mean, every brand name, every food source,
14: mm-hmm.
1: and then, of course, you have the fish markets.
14: Yeah.
1: That's the cool part, right?
14: Mm-hmm, mm-hmm.
1: Where they're all live fish markets. You pick out what you want. They put some water in a plastic bag and you take it mm-hmm. to the restaurant.
14: Yeah.
1: And they still do it.
14: Still do it at the Noryangjin Fish Market. Yeah, it's still very popular and not only for the travelers, but also for the local people. Actually, I'm planning to visit there this coming Tuesday as well with my friends. So.
1: That's right.
14: Yeah.
1: Do you have a favorite fish?
14: My favorite fish is the seafood, though. The scallops and the shrimp.
1: Scallops and the shrimp.
14: Yeah.
1: I mean, and I have to say this in the interest of full disclosure.
14: Mm-hmm.
1: I am not a buffet inspector.
14: Mm-hmm.
1: I will say, though, you have an amazing buffet here at the hotel.
14: I believe so. It's a TripAdvisor High Link restaurant in Seoul.
1: I mean, yeah, absolutely. I mean, what a display. You have seafood, you've got sushi.
14: Yeah.
1: You go to most hotel buffets,
14: mm-hmm.
1: they got an English muffin and some cream cheese.
14: Yeah, in our buffet, we do have variety option of the beef and meat itself, and also very popular for the seafood as well. But there is a section for the vegetarians and also for the Korean food as well. So everybody gonna like it.
1: Well, the cool thing about the Korean food is if someone will explain it to you,
14: mm-hmm.
1: you can do a sampler.
14: Oh, yeah.
1: That's your first immersion into Korean food, really.
14: Mm-hmm, mm-hmm.
1: Now, I'm not a big kimchi fan.
14: Oh.
1: But... That's okay. But I, and in the old days when I used to eat beef, mm-hmm. oh my God, the variety that you have down there is unreal.
14: Mm.
1: I mean, really, really unreal. When we come back, I want to ask you a couple of questions about secret hidden gems here in Korea, other than just the hiking.
14: Mm-hmm.
1: Okay. I mean, where can you go within, let's say, a 20-mile radius of mm-hmm. the hotel
14: mm-hmm.
1: that you guys know about that you can send me? We're talking to Bonnie Yoon, the chief concierge right here at the JW Marriott here in Seoul. When we come back, her secrets beyond hiking of Seoul. Right back after this.
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1: Peter Greenberg back with you, talking with Bonnie Yoon, the chief concierge here at the Marriott here in Seoul. Bonnie, you know, we've seen the K-pop explosion, right? It's still here in terms of music, in terms of style. Where would you send me for my immersion into K-pop?
2: You're K-pop. Okay, so you'd better to go to the Myeongdong area. There is a big shops, all decorated with the K-pop idol goods and the music and the stuff. And if you like to really experience the K-pop, I recommend you to take a class of the K-pop.
1: A class?
2: Yeah, K-pop class.
1: I have to learn something?
2: You can just try to be one of the K-pop star on that day.
1: We call that a CEM for me. You know what a CEM stands for?
2: No.
1: A career-ending move.
2: Oh, yeah.
1: At the very least, a CSM, a career-shortening move. How do I become a K-pop star?
2: You know what? Even some studio, they took a video of your dancing. So they pretend you to be a star on that day. So it could be a good experience for you.
1: All right. Now, you have to define for me Gangnam Style.
2: Oh, yeah. Is that your favorite song?
1: No, I just want you to do... Absolutely not. But explain the whole history of Gangnam, because it's really a part of where Seoul is.
2: Yeah. Gangnam itself is very popular, and we are very close from that Gangnam style. So,
1: but what does that mean, though? What is Gangnam?
2: Gangnam itself is like, in Korea, we define as a luxury and the rich. That's why we say as a Gangnam style.
1: But, I mean, where did it started in the neighborhoods, right?
2: Yeah, it started from the neighborhood. But these days, when it comes to Korean people, if we say Gangnam, it means high-end and rich. That's why he
1: and I
2: made
1: have to
2: a song.
1: Wait, I have to take a class on that, too?
2: Oh, no way. No, it's fine. So,
1: but if I want to go hear the music, where do I go?
2: Hear the music.
1: Yeah.
2: So, hear the music of the K-pop?
1: Yeah.
2: Then Myeongdong area for that kind of souvenir shops. They do, you can, there are a variety of selection of the K-pop stars, so you can pick one what you want.
1: And I can also dress that way too.
2: Yeah.
1: K-pop glasses, K-pop shirts, K-pop clothing.
2: Absolutely, everything is up there. So a lot of guests ask me to purchase a goods of exact idol, but it's not easy to purchase. But if you go to Myeongdong, everything is there.
1: Everything.
2: Yeah.
1: Okay.
2: It's easy to purchase from there.
1: Now, when I first came here, I went to the Itaewon, which was very sleepy and quiet, and you went to the back rooms and you found all the great antiques and you great all the amazing stories. But that's become a little bit too commercial now. Where would you take me to find great historic artifacts, museum pieces, artwork, antiques?
2: Oh, I would say Ikseondong area this day, but it's also commercial. But there are many small alleys, which is hidden place.
1: Now we're talking.
2: Yeah, if you visit there, you can feel, oh, now I'm real in Seoul without, you know, the customer stuff.
1: But you should go with somebody who understands what's real and what's a replica.
2: Mm-hmm.
1: Right?
2: Yeah.
1: That's the key.
2: Mm-hmm.
1: And then, of course, there's a museum. The museum here, I mean, if you rotated the exhibits every day, you'd never run out. They have so much stuff, right?
2: Yeah.
1: What's your favorite museum?
2: My favorite museum is, of course, National Museum in Korea. Because this coming Wednesday, I will visit the National Museum once again. They do have a lot of variety of the goods, which is very nice. I purchased one, like, cork of the wine with the heritage of the Joseon Dynasty, which is very beautiful. I wish you could see one.
1: Well, what's interesting is the ceramic work, too.
2: Yeah.
1: The ceramic work here is unbelievable, right, from the different dynasties.
2: Yeah.
1: And you can still, they still sell the shards that are either done in silver or have metal, surroundings and casings that become great jewelry.
2: I believe so, yeah, it is.
1: You can,
2: yeah.
1: I know. What's the biggest surprise when somebody comes to Seoul for the first time that they're not expecting?
2: I believe a lot of guests mentioned about the subway system.
1: Which is pretty cool.
2: Yeah, we do have more than 15 lines in this whole city. It's very complicated.
1: 15 separate subway lines?
2: Yes.
1: Wow.
2: It is very complicated, but also very easy to access. So you can visit every single place where you want by the subway.
1: And how's the signage? In English too?
2: Absolutely, no worry. There's English, Japanese, Chinese, of course in Korean as well.
1: Exactly. And by the way, if you get lost, just ask somebody.
2: Absolutely. There is a information center at the every single station.
1: And by the way, information centers here actually give you information. It's unbelievable. Yeah. What a concept.
2: Yeah. And also there is a vending machine, but you can change the language as English and other languages.
1: Very cool.
2: As well. Yeah.
1: Bonnie Yoon, the chief concierge right here at the JW Marriott here in Seoul. Thank you so much for having us. And
2: My
1: when
2: pleasure.
1: We come back, your calls and your emails. As Eye on Travel returns to Seoul right after this.
0: Your flight might be late, but we're on time. Eye on Travel will be right back.
3: 449 in the Trustdale.com traffic center. You've got two left lanes blocked on I-85 southbound due to road work. That's right there at Lawrenceville Swanee Road. You can avoid that by using Satellite Boulevard or Highway 23. And you've got road work in Cobb County on I-285 in both directions at South Cobb Drive, exit 15. Two right lanes blocked in both directions there. I'm George Clark, Triple Team Traffic, 95.5 WSB.
4: 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Brian Monahan and Storm Tracker 2HD, a certified meteorologist with the most accurate forecasts and weather in a minute. 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
1: Peter Greenberg back with you as Eye on Travel continues. And of course, we're always happy to hear from you guys. Just email me, peter@petergreenberg.com, with your name, phone number, question, or problem. We will solve it right here on the air. Let's go out to the phones to Tacoma, Washington. I've got Sean on the phone. Hello, Sean.
14: Hi, Peter.
1: How you doing?
14: Pretty good. It's a nice day, sunny day here.
1: We like that. So tell me what's on your mind.
14: I stayed in the last 2 years. I've stayed at 22 different hotels, sometimes more than a few times. My biggest complaint is the way they mount the TVs on the walls. I mean, some of them, they put the desk under the TV. You can't crane your neck up to see the TV. And there's been a couple where I found where they actually bolt the desk to the wall or the floor so you can't even slide it back.
1: Hold on 1 second, John. They're bolting the desk to the wall. I want to know what kind of hotel you're staying in.
14: I don't know. I think they don't want you to rearrange the furniture or something.
1: No, they don't want you to take the furniture.
14: Yeah. Okay, that might have been a Motel 6.
1: There you go.
14: Or something.
1: Yeah, they'll keep the light on for you, but they have everything bolted to the wall. I got it.
14: Yeah. And then some of them that I've stayed at, the desk would be on the opposite side of the room from the TV, so your back is toward the TV. And in that case, I just pull the desk out and move the chair to the other side, and then I'm good. But the ultimate thing would be to have the TVs where they swivel.
1: I hear you. Well, listen, the people who put TVs in the walls in hotels are not the ones who design the rooms. It's usually an afterthought. That's the first problem. The second problem is not many people watch TVs in their rooms anymore. I'll tell you what they do instead, and you can do it too. I figured this out. By the way, I didn't figure this out. My wife figured it out. My cable TV bill was so expensive, we just cut the cable. And what she did is she went out and got YouTube TV for about $80 a month. And you can take it with you. It's just based on your laptop at this point. You just take your laptop with you. Wherever you go, that they have Wi-Fi. You don't have you don't need a special connection or a tutorial to operate the remote control. You just go online to YouTube TV and watch whatever you want live, taped, or in their library, and you're watching it wherever you want to watch it, on the desk, in the bed, take it in the bathroom for all I care. And nothing's bolted to the wall. That would be the way, that's my solution to bad hotel design, number one. And by the way, I'm a huge believer in the fact, you heard me say the fact, because I believe it is a fact, that the people who design hotel rooms have never stayed in one. And that's a fact. In fact, the one thing you didn't mention was assuming the TV did swivel, and the fact that you could see it doesn't take away from the fact that the remote control they give you takes an hour and a half to figure out how to use it.
14: Exactly. I take a universal remote with me.
1: You do? Well, then you see,
14: I do.
1: You've already figured it out.
14: I have to, yeah.
1: And you know what? I think more people should do that. There are two things in hotel rooms that drive me nuts. That's one. I take that back. There are three. That's one. The second is the thermostat. I don't need to have a manual of operation to figure out how to turn it on and off or get it hot or cold. How about this? On, off, and a temperature dial. We're in. That's it. And the third thing that drives me nuts is the lighting in the room. It's either you're in an interrogation room in a third-rate prison, or you're trapped by mood lighting and you can't even see 2 feet in front of you. Not a brilliant idea. So I know people, I actually know friends of mine who are travelers who travel with their own light bulbs. And they do. Like you travel with a universal remote. They travel with their own light bulbs. They bring in 60 watt or 100 watt bulbs because the ones they're using in the rooms are like 20 to 40. They're useless. But back to your original point, that's what I would do. Get yourself a subscription to YouTube TV. It's the best investment you could make considering how much cable costs. You'll see everything you want to see. You see it where you want to see it, when you want to see it, and in what position you want to be in when you see it. Otherwise, you're going to get a stiff neck or you'll be cramped in the bed. I got it.
14: Exactly.
1: All right. So I hear you. I hear you. And I love the idea of the universal remote. I'm going to start doing that myself.
14: Yeah, like 10 or 15 bucks, you know, at Walmart, and you know, I've never found a motel out of the 22 I've stayed at in 2 years, never found one I couldn't program.
1: I get it.
14: And the remotes they have like three buttons on it, and it's like, where's the menu button? Oh, it doesn't have one.
1: Right.
14: It doesn't have a channel guide button.
1: But you know what? You can figure that one out. It's universal. That's why they call it universal. But I'll leave you with one final thought here. You ready, Sean?
14: Yes.
1: Don't steal the desk.
14: I was wondering how I was going to get it onto my top of my car anyway. So, yeah.
1: All right, man. Thanks for the call.
14: Thank you.
1: You got it.
14: Have a good night.
1: Thanks.
14: Okay, bye.
1: And by the way, if you're thinking about what people actually steal from hotels, this one drives me nuts. I can't figure it out. But then I did figure it out. In the year 2025, hotels reported 49 separate cases of people stealing mattresses from the rooms. How do they get it out of the room? How do they drag it down the hall? How do they get it in the elevator? And how do they get it out of the hotel to begin with? Well, we finally figured it out. You know what they did? These were in hotels where the parking garage was in the basement of the hotel. So all they had to do was wait till 2 in the morning, drag it down the hall, put it in the elevator, press B, and then drive it on their car and leave. Oh, what people will steal from hotel rooms. All right, but at least Sean ain't taking the desk. We love that idea. Back with more as Ion Travel continues right after this.
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19: It is 5 o'clock. I'm Keith Cromwell. Our top story, Braves legendary manager Bobby Cox has died at the age of 84.
20: If there was one Bobby Cox signature look, it's nose-to-nose with an umpire.
21: And Bobby does get tossed, and now he'll go irate, and he should.
20: Bobby Cox set the record for ejections, but more importantly, led the Braves to 14 straight division titles, starting with 1991.
21: It was the best time ever in this city. Somebody would recognize me, honk their horn. Before you know it, the entire lane was honking their horns and waving.
20: It would get better with a World Series title in 1995 and a Hall of Fame induction in 2014.
21: I'm truly humbled to stand here before you in Cooperstown.
20: Bobby Cox is the fourth all-time winningest manager with 2,504 wins. Judd Hickenbotham, 95.5 WSB.
19: This afternoon, the Braves organization issuing a statement saying, quote, "We are overcome with emotion on the passing of Bobby Cox, our treasured skipper. His legacy will be unmatched. Bobby Cox was 84 years old." It is now coming up on 72 degrees here in Midtown Atlanta, and a cool, wet start to your Saturday. But what about the rest of your Mother's Day weekend? Atlanta's most accurate and dependable forecast is coming up. Teams from Atlanta are headed to Spain's Canary Islands today to monitor and evaluate dozens of passengers aboard a cruise ship involved in that deadly hantavirus outbreak. So what happens now?
22: The ship is expected to dock in Spain's Canary Islands this weekend, where passengers will undergo health assessments before being sent home unless their condition prevents travel.
19: Lionel Mosey reports that the CDC teams are also looking at where the virus may have originated, but don't suspect this to be a major virus outbreak. Traffic on I-285 on the west side is moving fine this afternoon after a major shutdown is postponed. The reason? Contractors had concerns about the weekend forecast and whether or not the road could reopen in time for the Monday morning commute.
23: Given that they were not confident that they could meet that timeline, the decision was made to cancel this weekend's full closure.
19: This reprieve, though, only temporary. GDOT spokesperson Natalie Dale says they're working now on rescheduling the pavement work. Well, Acworth police say they'll be out enforcing the rules on Acworth Beach this weekend. The warning comes in a social post, which police say is their official RSVP to a flyer about a rumored teen takeover event. Officers say they'll be at the beach with lights, sirens, and actual supervision. The department says Acworth has a zero tolerance policy on takeover events. Well, this weekend, many Georgia students can't get onto a popular online assignment board and grading system after it was attacked by hackers. Reporter Morgan Norwood with more on the impact.
2: Millions of students and teachers across the country recovering from a digital nightmare right before finals week. A massive cyber attack shutting down the online learning platform Canvas, used by more than 8,000 K-12 schools and colleges to post assignments, check grades, and communicate with students and parents.
19: 5:03 is the time. 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
3: We've got a new crash. It is in Buckhead on Georgia 400 northbound, just north of I-85. It looks to be blocking at least two right lanes. Use Lenox Road as an alternate there to avoid those delays. And you've still got those delays in South Cobb County on I-285 in both directions at South Cobb Drive, exit 15. Two right lanes blocked in both directions. Stay in those open left lanes. And in Gwinnett County, I-85 southbound at I-985. Two left lanes blocked there due to road work as well. Avoid those by using Highway 23. I'm George Clark, 95.5, Triple Team Traffic, WSB.
5: I'm WSB meteorologist Christina Upwards. Mostly cloudy skies for this evening. Temperatures falling to the upper 50s for tomorrow morning. Tomorrow afternoon, partly cloudy, high 79. Scattered rain showers return on Monday. Morning lows in the low 60s. Daytime highs in the mid 70s.
19: It's 75 degrees right now in Cartersville. We got 68 in Decatur. It's 70 degrees here in Midtown Atlanta. 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
27: Okay, here's something that I just learned the other day. I mean, you know, I'm astounded that I never even thought about this. So I turned it into a trivia question.
28: All right.
27: Okay. So, you know that little red teardrop-shaped pin that you see on Google Maps? I mean, you visualize it, right?
28: Yeah.
27: Okay. It actually launched in 2005. And that little tiny red pin has, like, been all around the globe. Okay. And every other GPS mapping app out there, right? So, can you guess the official name? Okay. Is it... I'm going to give you options.
28: Oh, interesting.
27: Okay. Is it the locator?
28: Boring.
27: The geotag?
28: No.
27: The place mark?
28: Maybe.
27: or it has no name at all?
4: I don't like the D. There's always a D, which is like all the above, no name at all. I'm going to go with C.
27: The place mark.
4: Yes.
27: Do you want to really think about it?
4: No.
27: It has no official name.
4: That's not, why do you come up with a trivia question that has no answer?
27: Because they should have a name for that. So I was going to make some suggestions.
4: You're going to call it Kim?
27: No, the red location pin thingy.
4: Oh, very official.
27: See, now this is something that you can use to impress your family members and friends. You can ask the kids and they'll look at you and go like, oh my gosh, Dad, you are so smart. You are intelligent beyond all means.
4: You know what my kids would do if I said, hey, you know that thing on the map that's red? You know yes. what it's called? And they're yeah. like, oh, no, what's it called? And they say, and it has no name. They would roll their eyes and walk away from me, which is exactly what I want to do right now.
27: Okay, speaking of rolling your eyes, okay, what do you do when you want to find a mythical location on a map? What do you do? What do you do?
4: I can't wait for the punchline.
27: You look for the legend because it has God. It. Okay, it does get better, I promise, because after all, this is the nation's best, biggest, award-winning show about all things digital. It's called The Kim Komando Show because, after all, I have to say, because it's trademarked and it's registered, I am your beloved digital goddess, and joining me, of course, is our co-host, Andrew 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Just search for Komando with a K. But I will tell you, there's a lot going on in YouTube land.
4: YouTube.com/Kim Komando. We have a ton of cameras in here for a reason. They're not just cool looking. They're recording the show. And we put up the podcast and the show up on YouTube. So just go subscribe. Any single time we upload something new, you'll get a notification.
27: Ding,
4: go
27: ding,
4: subscribe.
27: Ding, ding, ding.
4: Exactly. Just like that. It's easy to subscribe.
27: Just hit that big old button. Just that's what you need to do. Oh, we also got tons of shorts that we're releasing too. And our whole YouTube channel, you might have been noticed, is that it's going through a whole revamping. Because here's what's happening. Behind the scenes, we are building a brand new set. Because I'm going to be getting away from what I like to call, like, the anchor desk.
4: Yeah.
27: It's an anchor desk.
4: I like your desk.
27: Do you?
4: Yeah, it's got all the lights and the moving pictures. And
27: it's big.
4: What is this, acrylic? The acrylic top?
27: Yes, so this way it, like, reflects.
4: I mean, it is, like, 1990s.
27: It is. It's time to move on. 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You know, every single day, I wake up around 5:30, 6 a.m., and I am already making sure that I know what's happening in the tech world so that this way, I can transfer this intellect and know-how and fun directly from my brain to yours and also to Andrew's, because let's just face it, he needs a little bit of help in that department.
4: Yeah.
27: And so we're going to start with a story from Virginia, and it begins at a credit union. I don't know if you heard about this, but a guy walks up to a bank teller.
4: Another one of your jokes?
27: No.
4: Oh.
27: And he puts a note down in front of the teller and says, I've been watching you for some time. I know where you live. Give me at least $100,000 and no one will get hurt. He pulls out a gun. He grabs $195,000 and he vanishes. Okay. For months, the police have no idea who this is. But they do have surveillance video, of course, right? showing the robber on his phone right before he robbed the bank, before the heist. So the police went and got, went to a federal judge, and they got a geofence warrant. This is super interesting. Essentially, it ordered Google to hand over data for every phone that pinged near that credit union an hour before and after the robbery. So Google returned the data of 19 anonymous leads. They narrowed down to three. Then they demanded the names, and one was Okella Chatri. They raided his house, and they found $100,000 in cash with the bank teller's signature on the little wrapper. Okay. He's now serving 12 years in prison. Now, the reason why we're talking about this is that Chatri argues that the police violated his Fourth Amendment right.
4: Okay.
27: Unreasonable searches and seizures. He claims the police had absolutely zero probable cause to search private digital data of every single person near that bank to find him as the suspect.
4: Well, a judge obviously disagreed because they got the warrant.
27: Yes, but that's probably something that you probably never thought about, though, right?
4: I didn't until about 3 years ago.
27: Why? What changed? You robbed a bank.
4: Yeah. And then I got caught. And I was like, how'd you find me? I saw a YouTube clip or something like that that just showed your phone when you go out in public.
27: Okay.
4: How many times it makes a connection with something, even if it's just sitting in your pocket. And then they did a test. And this was 3 years ago. So who knows what the numbers are going to be like now.
27: It's exponentially higher and higher now.
4: They were in New York City, Manhattan, obviously a lot more congested and compact than a lot of parts of this country. But from Manhattan, and they walked a mile west, mile north, mile south, or east, mm-hmm. mile south to return to the location. In one pocket, they had a cell phone. The other pocket, they had the same exact phone, same make and model, because they wanted this to be a proper experiment that was turned off. How many times do you think the phone that was turned on pinged something on that walk?
27: Oh, gosh. How long?
4: It was a mile. In every direction.
27: Okay, so probably 20 minutes a mile?
4: Yeah, 20 minutes a mile. So okay. Probably out there over an hour.
27: Okay. 700?
4: It wasn't that high.
27: Oh.
4: It was only about 430 times.
27: I bet you it's 700 now.
4: Yeah, that's what I'm saying. Yeah. This was years ago. The phone that was turned off was 350 times. So no matter what, no matter where you are, you're going to be tracked. I actually, this week, when I left the house, instead of taking my AirPods, I accidentally took my fiance's AirPods. Mm-hmm. And then like an hour later, I get this alert saying that the AirPods I have on me are being tracked. Well, she can track me all the time. But when I clicked on it, not only did it show me where I was, it showed me everywhere I had been that
27: bing,
4: day.
27: Bing, bing, bing,
4: this little bing. Dotted red line driving throughout the city.
27: Well, have you ever looked at your significant locations?
4: Yeah.
27: Okay, on your iPhone.
4: Right.
27: Okay, and they have it kind of like in a weird spot, if you've never done this, folks, is that you have to go on your iPhone and just search for significant locations because it's under services, and then we're going to help you, and then it goes on and on and on. And then, of course, you have timeline.google.com that you can see exactly where you are. Meanwhile, I hope that this is going to help you sleep. Not. A Stanford biosecurity expert who advises our government on biological threats sat down to test an AI chatbot before it launched to the public. And it rattled him so much, he's like, after he did, he's like, I got to get up. I got to get out of here. I got to go for a walk. He had severe anxiety because the chatbot described in detail how to launch a biological weapon. And it gave him what the biological weapon would consist of, how he could make it, how there are problems in the mass transit systems right now, so that if he wanted to release this and kill a whole bunch of people, these would be the way that he should do that. And then it also told him how to avoid being caught.
4: Which chatbot is this?
27: They won't say.
4: Okay.

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1: iPhone.
2: Yes.
1: Are you excited?
2: Oh, I was 3 years ago when other companies came out with it.
1: It's going to be about the size of an iPad mini.
2: Okay. When it's unfolded.
1: 7.8 inches. They say it's going to fit in your pocket. It's almost 60% taller than an iPhone 17 Pro Max.
2: Okay, 60%?
1: Look at that. 60%. Think about that.
2: That's too tall.
1: It's huge. They say that your videos and games will get a dramatically bigger canvas.
2: Well, duh.
1: Starting price around $2,000. Also on tap, a foldable iPad.
2: Why do you need to fold an iPad? It's an iPad.
1: Because Apple never met a hinge it could not monetize.
2: That's true.
1: This is really interesting. And maybe just because I've been to Haneda Airport in Tokyo. Okay. But this is the first place where they're trying this out. You know how you get on the plane and then you see the guys and gals loading the bags?
2: Yeah.
1: Okay. And then also maybe you've seen like the guys and gals cleaning the airplanes?
2: Sure.
1: Okay. Well, Japan Airlines in Haneda Airport, which is, by the way, if you ever go there to Tokyo, you want to go to that airport, not to Tokyo International. I'll tell you why another time. But they are starting to replace the human people with robots. So you're going to see like humanoids loading the bags, humanoids like taking the bags off the plane, humanoids cleaning the planes.
2: So this would be like the first time in the vision of people that humanoid robots will be doing work.
1: Yes. And then pretty soon they'll probably be like flight attendants. Could you just imagine like a humanoid like there in the front like throwing peanuts, bags of peanuts?
2: I would hope they would train the robot to hand them out and not chuck them at people.
1: Got it.
2: But with precision, they can hit 36F on a dime.
1: That's why I said they can throw it, okay? Finally, meanwhile in Florida, because this stuff always happens in Florida. And I know that we have a lot of great listeners in Florida, but you have to agree, there's always like weird stuff that happens in Florida. So imagine that you're at Miramar Beach and hop into a lift for some food. And all of a sudden the state troopers pull the car over and guns are pointed at the driver. So you thought that you were being robbed, but it turns out your driver was a surgeon on the run with a felony warrant.
2: Whoa.
1: Okay. This is a true story. Dr. Thomas Schnofsky killed a Navy veteran on the operating table when he took out his liver instead of his spleen. And then he went on the run. His alias was he became a Lyft driver.
2: He stayed in the same state where he killed someone?
1: Now, this guy, I looked up the doctor. He's like, he used to have like 5-star reviews.
2: Okay.
1: Not just like 5, like a lot of them. But he took out a liver instead of a spleen.
2: I mean, I don't know a ton about the human anatomy, but I think if I went to 1 week of medical school, I'd probably figure it out.
1: Okay. A liver, this guy's liver was 4.6 pounds.
2: Okay.
1: It was a big liver.
2: Thanks.
1: They said it was about the size of a watermelon. The spleen is about the size of an apple. So if you're a surgeon, you'd kind of look and go, okay, that's a big liver. That's right. A small spleen. Okay. He was supposed to take out the spleen, but he took out the liver. Now, I don't know if there's anything to this, but I looked up on the black market some prices. Livers cost up to $150,000.
2: Okay.
1: A spleen is $1,500. So the surgeon took out the guy's liver when he was supposed to take out the spleen.
2: So the thought is he was selling body parts?
1: That's what I am thinking.
2: Okay.
1: I mean, I'm not a true crime podcast, but that's what
2: I think. Yet, give her time.
1: So how was he able to fool and become a Lyft driver? He used his middle name, Jacob, on

0: profile. And for over a year, he had like 3,000 rides.
1: So he's a pretty good one, probably.
0: Yes. And so, yeah. Isn't that a crazy story?
1: It is absolutely crazy.
0: Yes. So, like, next time you're talking to your, like, Lyft or Uber driver, you're right. Like, so what do you, how'd you get here?
1: Busy day, remove anybody's vital organs.
0: Oh, my gosh. 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So you want to stay right where you are here with the Kim Komando Show. 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
3: 525 in the Trustdale.com Traffic Center. You've got a crash in Buckhead on I-85 northbound, just north of Georgia 400. 2 right lanes are blocked there. Just 1 left lane open. Use Lennox Road as an alternate to avoid those delays. And in Atlanta on I-75-85 northbound, right there at Lankford Parkway. It is a gridlock alert. That's exit 243. 4 right lanes are blocked. Just 1 left lane is open there. You can use Jonesboro Road or Highway 29 to avoid those delays there. I'm George Clark, Triple Team Traffic, 95.5 WSB.
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5: It is 5:30. I'm Keith Cromwell. Our top story, word Atlanta Braves Hall of Fame manager Bobby Cox has died. He was 84 years old. Now, Cox took over the last place team in June of 1990, leading them to glory.
6: Grissom on the run! Yes! Yeah! Championship.
5: Yeah, Cox is survived by his wife and kids. The Braves organization issuing a statement today saying, quote, "We are overcome with emotion on the passing of Bobby Cox, our treasured skipper. His legacy will never be matched." More on this story coming up at 6 o'clock. Well, in other news, the wife of the Fulton County Sheriff is calling for an investigation tonight after she says someone is trying to impersonate her.
7: The Fulton County Sheriff's wife, Jacqueline Labatt, says that someone associated with the Fulton County Sheriff's Office identified herself by misusing her name to APD officers during a traffic stop. She says both the Sheriff's Office and the Atlanta Police Department confirm her claim. Mrs. Labatt says that standard procedures should be followed by using any available documentation, such as video footage, dispatch records, or digital information, to identify the person involved. Tina Douglas, 95.5 WSB.
5: Police looking for suspects this afternoon after someone was shot at a DeKalb County gas station. It happened on Ferriton Road earlier today. Now, the suspect drove off. Police are asking anyone with information about the shooting to call them. Well, several heard after a Frontier flight hit someone walking across the runway in Denver. That person was killed by the airplane. Now, the incident also causing an engine fire and filling the cabin up with smoke. Here's what one passenger went through.
8: People were yelling fire, fire, and smoke was in the air. Some people were getting agitated that we weren't given like immediate directions to get off the plane.
5: Several people on that flight were treated for various injuries. Meanwhile, Transportation Secretary Sean Duffy said the person who was hit breached airport security, deliberately scaled a perimeter fence, and ran onto that active runway. It is now coming up on 5:32. We've got live team coverage of traffic and weather now. First to the WSB 24-hour traffic center. Hey, George Clark.
9: Hello. We've got a crash in
3: Buckhead on Georgia 400 northbound, just north of I-85. That's blocking two right lanes. Just one left lane is open there, so use Lenox Road to avoid those delays. And you've got a bad, bad crash. It's a gridlock alert in Atlanta on I-75-85 northbound, right there at Langford Parkway. Four right lanes are blocked. Just one left lane is open. Use Highway 41 Metropolitan Parkway or Highway 29 or Jonesboro Road as an alternate to avoid those big delays getting into Atlanta. I'm George Clark from the Trustdale.com Traffic Center. Triple Team Traffic, 95.5 WSB.
9: This is WSB meteorologist Christina Edwards. Mostly cloudy skies for this evening. Overnight lows in the upper 50s. Tomorrow, partly cloudy, high 79. Scattered rain showers throughout the day on Monday. Morning lows in the low 60s. Daytime highs in the mid 70s.
5: It is 73 degrees in Milton. It's 70 in Mableton. 71 here in Midtown. More news comes your way here at 6 o'clock. We got breaking news when it happens. I'm Keith Cromwell, 95.5 WSB.
10: Tomorrow, some of us will wake up and it will be our last day on this earth. It will be unexpected and without warning. Each year, 250,000 people will die from medical malpractice, the third leading cause of death in America. 43,000 will die in a car or truck crash. 6,000 will die working on the job. 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
0: 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I thought this was a little ironic. I just want to pass this along before we start all the phone calls. ADT, the home security company, confirmed that hackers walked off with customer names, phone numbers, and addresses, plus dates of birth and the last four social security numbers for some people.
1: They kept all that in one location? Are you kidding me?
0: The Shiny Hunters hacking gang claim they have 10 million records.
1: I mean,
0: ADT.
1: Okay? You can do anything with that information.
0: So how'd they get in? They phone scanned an ADT employee to send over their login credentials.
1: Gosh.
0: ADT couldn't even keep the sound the alarm on itself.
1: Right. Way to go being secure, you security system company.
0: So I read this story about a gentleman by the name of Storm Duncan. Have you heard?
1: Mm-mm.
0: Have you seen this? He has a 14-acre Mill Valley estate in California. And it's on the market right now for $8 million.
1: Oh.
0: So this is a beautiful spread.
1: Are you going to buy it?
0: It's an interesting thing is that he has his home for sale. And the reason why he has it for sale is what got my attention. Hi there, Storm.
11: Hi there.
0: So you don't do the weather, right?
11: Not yet. It sounds like a valuable proposition with my name, though.
1: Okay. You should.
0: All right. So... why are you selling your home?
11: It seems like a great opportunity. I'm trying to sell my home in return for shares in Anthropic. And I think the very simple version of why I'm selling it is I have a few homes or a few properties, so I'm a little bit concentrated in real estate. And I think AI is the future, so I'm trying to do an exchange where I take a little bit of my property exposure off the table and increase my AI exposure.
0: And so when you say you're selling it for Anthropic, so are you trying to get somebody from Anthropic to buy the house and then give you shares in the company?
11: Exactly. I would exchange the house for shares in Anthropic. It might be a early seed investor or a venture, someone that has a shares to a venture fund, or it might be an early employee or something like that that has a significant amount of their net worth in Anthropic and wants to diversify out and get a home.
0: Okay, so why not, I think it's so smart that you're doing this, especially, I mean, this is not your primary residence. Why Anthropic and not, say, OpenAI?
11: know, we always have to have our own bets on which companies we think are going to succeed more so. My company, Ignatius, operates in the AI space. We do M&A advisory for AI companies, and we also put in a full-stack AI system around our workflows and our processes, and we used Claude. And the amount of savings and the quality of the product was next level. It's just hard to imagine that they don't win at the enterprise level, or at least aren't one of the key winners. So I made a biased bet on Anthropic relative to my experience with both the management team, who I know and respect, and the work flow that we got out of it.
1: So if somebody swooped in and they're like, hey, I love the house, Storm, and your name, by the way, and I'm going to give you $11 million cash right now, you're saying no?
11: No, I wouldn't say no for the cash, because, you know, I still have access to Anthropic shares. Like, you sell the house for the $11 million, you pay your taxes, and then I end up probably with a not too dissimilar amount of Anthropic stock. But there's some benefits to both the person that has the Anthropic shares and me, and actually selling it for, you know, this, you know, $8 million range as well. So if someone overpaid in cash, of course, I'm not naive or unsophisticated in that regard, I would do that. But then I would just immediately try to figure out how to exchange it into Anthropic shares.
0: So if you have early seed shares, there's often limitations when Anthropic does go public on when you can cash them out. Is that typical of what we might see here?
11: Yeah, exactly. So there's probably two restrictions. First of all, you're not supposed to fully sell your shares in a company when it's private. Typically, you're locked up. And then after it goes public, there's a time period which you can't sell it either. And so I would be fully fine committing to, you know, I'm not trying to buy this and flip it, right? I want to hold this for several years, so I'm not concerned about the lockups. And then we would structure it to make sure that the way that it was structured for me to own the equity ownership was, you know, fully compliant and legal with all of the restrictions they have, of course.
1: Have you had any real interest from a buyer?
11: Yeah, we've had a number of people reach out. You know, the complexity here is a lot. So it's not like you're going into the grocery store and you're trying to buy a box of Cheerios here and you're just looking at the honey nut versus the not. You know, it's like if you think about it, even if you're a cash buyer for my house, you're like, I like that area. I like that house. I like the style of the house. You know, I like the commute. So, you know, it's always a complex and emotional decision buying a house. And then, of course, you're exchanging it for shares as well. So there's more complexity here. So the interest, you know, in my mind, it'll take a while for everything to come to fruition to see if this actually worked out or not.
0: Now, what if somebody said to you, Storm, I don't have Anthropic, but I think I can do SpaceX?
11: I would probably take a pass, to be honest with you.
1: What about GoPro?
11: Probably another pass.
1: All right. Because I know a lady who's got a lot.
0: Yeah, you know what? He's making fun of me, Storm, because, you know, I did. I bought GoPro stock years ago, and I keep holding it. I'm thinking, like someday this is going to be worth something. Someday, you know?
11: And I can tell you what it's worth. It's worth this story right now.
0: Yeah. Oh,
1: shots fired!
0: Did you see one of their latest products, Storm?
11: No.
0: Oh, okay. This is on GoPro. I think it may still be on. I hope it's still on their website, because this is really going to save the company. So,
11: okay, great.
0: Do you have kids?
11: Yes.
0: Okay. Remember when they were little, you'd hold them in your hands, right? You know,
11: yep.
0: And you know, and now, because everybody wants to take pictures of their kids, if you got two hands on the kid, you can't take a picture of the kid, right? With your phone. So GoPro has this great thing, and I'm not kidding you, is that it's a gadget that if you play hockey, it's like a mouthpiece. So you put that mouthpiece in, and then you hook your GoPro camera to that mouthpiece.
1: Kim, you're messing up my deal here. I'm trying to get you a house for all your stock.
0: Okay.
1: It's officially called the Bite Mount Hands-Free Mouth POV Mount.
0: Oh, God.
1: Doesn't that just roll off the tongue?
0: How much is it?
1: Oh, let me click
11: on it. Doesn't roll off your tongue.
0: Oh, yeah, really?
1: It's only $39.99.
0: Okay, they're betting the future on a mouthpiece, okay?
1: Oh, no, it's on sale. $14.99.
0: Oh, you know what? I'm going to buy one. Just because.
12: I want to see the commercials where someone's using it and they're like,
0: Well, Storm, thanks for telling us. I hope you get your Anthropic stock. But why, just before you leave, one thing, because you're into M&A and everything. Why not SpaceX?
11: Well, a couple different things. I think, you know, one of the things Anthropic has done well relative to SpaceX in the AI race, and SpaceX has done some smart things in the AI race, right? But one of the things they've done is they've narrowly focused on use cases for enterprises that cause them to save a tremendous amount of time and effort while increasing their quality. And I think the challenge that SpaceX has is over time, their strategy will be very compelling. You know, he's the best entrepreneur of our time, for sure, by far. But I think the challenge they have is they're working on a low-cost infrastructure, and they have the AI, and they're both consumer through the Twitter/X acquisition and enterprise, similar to OpenAI. So it's a lot to do. It's very difficult. If anyone can do it, it's Elon, but it's very difficult to have four different strategies at one company that you're executing on and succeed.
0: That is true. I mean, that's very, very difficult. But I do agree with you, Storm. Again, thank you for spending time with us, that Claude is superior right now. I mean, it is. I use it all day long. We're setting up teams. I mean, if you're sitting there on Grok, and so many people are like, oh, I love Grok, you know, or I love OpenAI, or I love Gemini. So if you really haven't sat down and tried to use Claude, you really should.
13: I switch.
0: Did you?
13: Yep. I went from ChatGPT to Claude. It's just better.
0: It is. Just better. It's time now for our AI tip. And this week is brought to us by Incogni. Have you ever Googled yourself, just typed your name into ChatGPT or another chatbot and see what comes back? And it might just scare you because you could have your phone number, your home address, and that's only the surface. Dig a little deeper and anyone can find your social security number, your health records, your financial history. 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All right, let's talk about our AI tip. When's the last time you went to the doctor, Andrew?
13: Oh, last year.
0: Okay. And, you know, your doctor always talks, and then what they say is that by the time you get to the parking lot, you have forgotten at least 40 to 80% of what your doctor says.
13: Pretty much.
0: Okay. And so here's your AI fix. You're going to use this prompt. Be my patient advocate. I have a doctor's appointment on this date for this. My symptoms are, this is how old I am, and build me a one-page appointment prep sheet that includes my top five questions. A symptoms timeline, what the test or referrals I should ask you about, and also the one question that most patients will forget to ask their doctor about whatever I'm there for to see.
13: Can I have a sucker?
0: Can I go to the treasure chest, please? Remember that, going to the treasure chest?
13: Oh, yeah.
0: And then after the appointment, you paste all your notes and any lab results, and you ask AI, explain what these results mean in plain English. What should I be watching? What follow-up questions should I ask on my next visit? Okay. And I'll tell you, it really is an amazing thing.
13: Or don't go to the doctor at all. Problem solved.
0: Thanks for that, Andrew. We have more of the show coming up. Do you have a right to watch the NFL for free on your big screen? Or should the NFL charge a streaming fee to watch your favorite games? That's the question before the FCC, or at least that's one. The other, does the FCC have any jurisdiction here in the first place? I'm Kim Komando for NetSuite. 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So the NFL noticed tens of millions are being spent on streaming every week. Now they want a piece of the action. They want you to pay to watch. But Congress passed the Sports Broadcasting Act of 1961. It allowed a special exemption to antitrust laws so that the NFL could negotiate TV broadcast fees for all the teams at once. So does this 65-year-old exemption apply to streaming as well? Some games are already streaming, but can the NFL take all games behind a paywall? That's the big question. Get my free newsletter now at getkim.com. 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
3: 548 in the Trustdale.com traffic center. We've got that crash still in Buckhead on Georgia 400 northbound, north of I-85. Two right lanes are blocked there. You can use Lenox Road as an alternate to avoid those delays. And you've still got a crash in Atlanta on I-75/85 northbound at Langford Parkway. That's blocking four right lanes. Just one left lane is open. That is a gridlock alert. Use Highway 41, Jonesboro Road, or Highway 29 to avoid those delays into the city. And new in the Forest Park area on I-285 eastbound, the outer loop. That's right there at Jonesboro Road, exit 55. A crash has one left lane blocked. The authorities just arrived on that. More lanes may be blocked there, so keep that in mind if you're traveling eastbound on I-285 away from the airport. I'm George Clark, Triple Team Traffic, 95.5 WSB.
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0: Eric in Memphis, Tennessee. Hi there, Eric.
16: Hey, Kim Komando. How you doing?
0: I'm good. What's going on?
16: I got your newsletter the other day, and I used the prompts that you suggested to sort of find out how much info ChatGPT has retained about you over the course of, you know, your entire usage of the system. And I mean, the output that it gave me was pretty accurate, although when it started talking about certain things, it was a little bit skewed to kind of, I think, protect itself.
0: Well, as far as like the number of details that it was giving you, were you shocked by any of that?
16: Not really, but when it came to stuff like, for instance, I use it a lot for, there's certain things it's great for, like Man, car repair? Awesome. ChatGPT is great for finding out about processes and finding out, like, okay, this part's been replaced by this part, so you don't want to go for the one that the manual says to go for. Go for this other part number now.
0: Mm-hmm.
16: That's great. But I also use it for stuff like I'm using it to learn how to use Fusion 360, right? And Fusion 360 updates so frequently that I don't think ChatGPT can kind of keep up with it.
0: Nobody can keep up with that. Nobody. So when it came time for you to give it the second, did you give it the second prompt I put in the newsletter?
16: Yeah.
0: Okay. And so the second prompt basically says, Andrew, first prompt says, tell me what you know about me. The second prompt says, don't be flattering. Don't hold anything back. Tell me what you really think about me. And what did it say, Eric, about you?
16: Well, some of it is accurate, like I said. Other stuff is sort of slanted based on me interacting with ChatGPT. Like, for instance, with social interpersonal signals, it says that I prefer directness over politeness and value competence over tone. Well, that's basically just because I keep telling ChatGPT over and over again to give me non-biased,
0: that's it.
16: You know,
0: yeah.
16: Slanted, you know, try not to kiss up to me every time you give me an answer. And
0: now that does get annoying. It does. Well, I'll tell you, when I use that prompt, the second prompt with me.
13: Now we know why you switched to Claude. You didn't like ChatGPT's description of you.
0: No, I did it with Claude. I did it with Claude, not ChatGPT, because I use Claude. So, but I also did it with ChatGPT. I did both. But Claude was not very nice to me.
13: No?
0: No. And I was like, Claude? Okay. And
13: I wonder why I wasn't nice.
0: And I started correcting it because it said, you are not very emotional because you don't mention anybody in your life. Okay. And I'm like, I've been married 27 years, bucko, you know.
13: You showed that computer. Yeah.
0: And then it said, you are very single-minded. You're a hard driver. You're obviously very bright, but you get frustrated by people who can't keep up with you, which is kind of true. It is. And so, but you're reading all this in really black and white.
13: But I think, like, I compare it to a toaster all the time. It's evaluating your personality with you talking to a robot, not communicating with your family, your friends, just strangers.
0: Yes. Well, yeah.
13: And you're going to act different.
0: Yeah. And it also said that I must have a weight problem.
13: Oh, then that one's wrong.
0: Because it said I never talk about exercise or anything like that.
13: But you don't need it. That's like your screwdriver saying, hey, you never take me to the beach. Well, I don't need a screwdriver at the beach.
0: I know. But then, of course, I'm like, I don't have a weight problem. Blah, blah, blah.
13: You have to justify yourself.
0: I'm a size four, sometimes a two. Take that, Claude.
13: Got him. Then you unplugged your computer and threw it in the pool.
0: Exactly. So much for Claude. Eric, thank you so much for your call. Still to come, there's an airline lawsuit I need to tell you about here on the show.
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0: 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All right. I'm sure you've heard this, that when you go to buy airline tickets, that you want to search a couple of times, and because you might get a lower price and then a higher price than the next person because they just have all these different algorithms.
1: It's too much work. Just put out the lowest price all the time. How about that?
0: JetBlue's now facing a lawsuit alleging it used personal data to charge different customers different prices for the same seats.
1: I'm not shocked.
0: So here's what you do. Use incognito mode, or better yet, use a VPN so that this way, you know, you can actually say you're in, say, Bangkok or Bogota. Because, by the way, if you're looking for the lowest fares, that's where you're going to be searching from for some reason. It's kind of nuts. 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
5: It is 6 o'clock. I'm Keith Cromwell. Our top story, Braves legend Bobby Cox has died at the age of 84 years old.
6: If there was one Bobby Cox signature look, it's nose-to-nose with an umpire.
7: And Bobby does get tossed, and now he'll go irate, and he should.
6: Bobby Cox set the record for ejections, but more importantly, led the Braves to 14 straight division titles, starting with 1991.
7: It was the best time ever in this city. Somebody would recognize me, honk their horn. Before you know it, the entire lane was honking their horns and waving.
6: It would get better with a World Series title in 1995 and a Hall of Fame induction in 2014.
7: I'm truly humbled to stand here before you in Cooperstown.
6: Bobby Cox is the fourth all-time winningest manager with 2,504 wins. Judd Hickenbotham, 95.5 WSB. Yep.
5: The Braves issuing a statement a short time ago saying, quote, "We are overwhelmed with emotion on the passing of Bobby Cox, our treasured skipper. His legacy will never be matched." Bobby Cox was 84 years old. He survived by his wife and his eight children. It is now 70 degrees here in Midtown Atlanta. It looks like the rain is finally coming to an end. What to expect for the rest of your Mother's Day weekend? We have Atlanta's most accurate and dependable forecast coming up. Well, this just into us, DeKalb County Police investigating a deadly crash on I-285. Police say a car somehow ended up into the woods off Memorial Drive. The car caught fire, trapping a driver inside. Now, that driver was pronounced dead on the scene. Officers were able to rescue a passenger. We're still waiting to hear what caused all of this. Well, several people heard aboard a Frontier Airlines flight in Denver that hit and killed someone who was walking on a runway. Jim Ryan tonight with the calls to the control tower.
8: Frontier Flight 4345, bound for Los Angeles, was well into its takeoff roll when a frantic call came from the cockpit.
9: Caller, Frontier,
8: The plane had not yet left the ground.
9: We're stopping on the runway. We just hit somebody. We have an engine fire.
8: The audio from ATC.com, the unidentified person was sucked into one of the plane's two engines and killed instantly. The crew of the Airbus jetliner deployed the slides. All 231 people were evacuated with one minor injury.
5: If you're filling up this weekend, prices at the pumps keep climbing. Our average price in Georgia, $4.07 for a gallon of unleaded. Those prices skyrocketed this week across most of Metro Atlanta. We're still paying less, though, than most of the nation, thanks to the gas tax suspension. But that does come to an end on May 19th. Those high prices are squeezing Georgia businesses, too.
10: The rising gas prices are causing pain for many businesses. Georgia Chamber President and CEO Chris Clark says he talked to a construction company owner this week who's really feeling the pinch.
11: They were already seeing from tariffs and inflation an increase of about 41% in their cost of doing business over this time last year. And they were just bemoaning the fact that here's another hit to the bottom line.
10: The state's current gas tax suspension is set to expire on May 19th. Jonathan O'Brien, 95.5 WSB.
5: Dozens of colleges and universities, including several here in Georgia, are reeling after a cyber attack targeted a major assignment hub for students. Correspondent Sophie Flay with new details about who's responsible.
12: A hacking group has claimed responsibility for shutting down Canvas. That's a platform used by more than half the colleges and universities in the country, as well as grade schools, for coursework and communication. The hacking group Shiny Hunters, posting a ransom letter, claiming it's obtained access to data for more than 275 million people across nearly 9,000 schools.
5: It's 6:03, team coverage, traffic and weather, next.
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5: It is now 6:05. We've got live team coverage of traffic and weather. First to the WSB 24-hour traffic center. How's it looking out there, George Clark?
6: Cones have just gone down in Dunwoody on Georgia 400 northbound. That's north of Abernathy Road. It looks to be blocking one right lane, so stay in those open left lanes. You've got that crash still cooking in the Forest Park area on I-285 eastbound. That's the outer loop. It's right there at Jonesboro Road, exit 55, blocking a left lane. Delays are pretty bad there. You can use Highway 331 as an alternate. That's Forest Parkway. And you've got delays into the city, I-75, 85 northbound, all clogged up from Langford Parkway up to 10th Street, I-75, 85 southbound, slow from 17th Street down to I-20. That's from the Trustdale.com Traffic Center, Triple Team Traffic, 95.5 WSB.
16: I'm WFB meteorologist Christina Edwards. Mostly cloudy skies for this evening. Temperatures falling to the upper 50s for tomorrow morning. Tomorrow afternoon, partly cloudy, high 79. Scattered rain showers return on Monday. Morning lows in the low 60s. Daytime highs in the mid 70s.
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19: Welcome in to Retire Ready with David Nicholas. I'm Mark Elliott. Glad you are with us today. 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A lot of information there about the team. Just a lot of great information when it comes to retirement, the financial world, all the challenges that you will face. And we're going to talk about some of those common questions that people have. Bailey Woods is here today. Bailey, the former tight end at Auburn, and he is ready to go to help you figure out where you are on that road to retirement. Bailey, welcome. How are you?
20: I'm doing well, Mark. How are you doing today?
19: I'm doing really well. And, you know, I always think, and I'm 66, Bailey, so I always think it's interesting when you think about, you know, you think about it if you're married, right? What's for dinner? You know, or you're working. Where's the meeting? What are we talking about today? The general questions we have day after day after day. But when we're getting into retirement, most people have never retired before. And you, Bailey, and your team at Nicholas Wealth, you guys are working in the retirement world day after day after today. What kind of typical questions do people have, like the first time that they sit down with you and have a conversation?
0: Yeah. So the first time that people come in and they're looking at retirement, they want to know, are we able to retire and when will we be able to retire? You know, they're trying to figure out, you know, have they saved up enough money already to, you know, be able to retire today? Do they have to work another couple of years? You know, what does that retirement landscape look like for them? And so that's ultimately what we're trying to help them get a good estimate on is, you know, hey, have you done enough at this point, you know, to be able to retire?
19: So you think about that. When can I retire? Have I saved enough? Other common ones, right? Or, hey, will my money last as long as we need it? Are we going to run out of money before we run out of life? A huge question. Will my loved ones be okay if something happens to me? That's a big question and big concern for a lot of folks as well. I think typically, if you get a married couple at 65 and they're both healthy, there's like over a 50% chance one of them's going to hit 93 or 95. Typically, that's going to be the wife, not the husband. So that means you've got a plan for that. So that's a big question. We're going to tackle that one as well today. But, you know, Bailey, you think about that. Can I retire would be the first, right? Can I retire? Will we be okay? And then if I can, well, when can I retire? And the have I saved enough is probably the starting point, I suppose, because at the end of the day, it comes down to how much income do you need? Where's it coming from? And people get caught up in that big number, right? You need a million. You need 2 million to be able to retire. Well, you have people that have 2 million that's not enough, and you have people that have 250,000 it's plenty. So that have I saved enough depends a lot on whom you're sitting down with, doesn't it?
0: It does. So a lot of people like to look at a ballpark figure of, you know, if I've saved $1 million in my 401k, have I saved enough to retire? Well, that question is, you know, not really a good question to ask. The question is really, have I saved up enough money to fund my daily living expenses, you know, not only on how I save currently, but how much am I going to save in the future? So to your point, you know, somebody that saved $2 million, that doesn't mean they're ready for retirement if they're spending a whole lot of money, right? Versus somebody that maybe has only saved, you know, a few hundred thousand dollars up, they might have saved up enough because they live well below their means. And so that's one of the big things that we're trying to help clients figure out is, you know, hey, it's not just a matter of hitting a certain dollar figure. It's a matter of figuring out based off of your expenses, is your portfolio at this point, you know, large enough for you to retire comfortably on?
19: So to figure that out, you've got to look at what's going out, what's coming in, what do they need? So I guess that comes back to a budget or a spending plan, however you want to look at it. But you've got to do some math to figure this one out, right?
0: Exactly. And so, you know, it's the equation kind of ends up being pretty simple. You know, you're looking at how much do I currently have? How much income do I have in retirement, whether that's Social Security or pension or, you know, some other form of, you know, dollars coming in? And then how much is going out? So, you know, when you look at it, it's pretty basic in that regard. But what we ultimately help our clients do is, you know, we use a set of different softwares that help answer those questions because, you know, while the overall idea behind how much money we have saved up and how much are we spending, it's pretty simple, but you have to start to take into account a lot of the different factors that play into retirement. So inflation, not only on your spending, but also on any sort of income you have. How much money is your portfolio making in retirement? Those are all things that kind of complicate the, you know, the overly simple question of have I saved enough for how much I spend?
19: You know, and one of the challenges too is trying to figure this all out. And we're going to talk about a lot of different common questions, right? Well, my money lasts. It's number one fear amongst people that are getting ready to retire. And it's number one fear. They fear that more than dying is running out of money before they run out of life. We're going to talk about that in the third segment. But, you know, the can I retire? When can I retire? Have I saved enough? Well, it's all relative to you and your situation. If you'd like to talk with the team at Nicholas Wealth Management, all you have to do is give them a call. There is no cost. You got some questions. Hey, Bailey. Hey, David. Hey, Aaron. Do you think I've got enough? You think I can retire? Well, when can I retire? It's 678-990-8500. No cost to you. 678-990-8500. 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There's no pressure. There's no judgment. 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And A lot of times, Bailey will sit down with somebody and they'll say, look, you don't even need our help. 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Just keep doing what you're doing. You can kind of retire when you want to. And if you want a little more help, you know, when you get closer, let us know. But you don't really need our help right now. Then there's others that, hey, we can help you. Do you want our help? 678-990-8500. 678-990-8500. And that's really the gist of it, isn't it? I mean, you're going to tell people, hey, we can't help you, or you don't need our help, or hey, we can help you. I mean, it's pretty much that simple, isn't it?
0: It can be. You know, there's a lot of people that, you know, we sit down and we try to figure out what are the things that they're most concerned about. Because ultimately, you know, a lot of people that come to us that have saved enough and they've put themselves in a great position where they're going to be able to retire comfortably. They probably could have retired comfortably a few years ago. Then there's some additional planning that can come into play there, right? And ultimately helping clients figure out, you know, what does this really look like for you in retirement? You know, have you been putting off traveling because you were, you know, afraid that you didn't have enough money? You know, guess what? Now it's time for you to go and take those trips. You can't do that, you know, probably until you retire. So what does that look like? You know, turning off your income for a couple of years and now spending a little bit more money. You know, that's something that, you know, is a big question for our clients as well. So even if they do come to us and they're in great position and they've done everything that they're supposed to do, we're able to try and help kind of guide their decision-making process on what they want to do next. And then a lot of our clients, you know, they come to us and, you know, they're not necessarily well positioned for retirement yet. And it's not just a matter of, hey, you need to go work more, because that might be part of the equation. But what are some other things that we can be doing to help you prepare for retirement? You know, are you taking advantage of, you know, all of the retirement options you have through your employer? You know, are we doing any type of IRA contributions, backdoor Roth contributions, things like that? Those are all things that we help people kind of figure out, where it's not just as simple as, hey, you need to keep working a few more years. Let's make sure that we're doing the right things to prepare ourselves for retirement during that time.
19: My grandparents retired in the 70s. So they had pension, they had Social Security. Income was not their challenge whatsoever. For me, I've got a 401k at work, IRAs and the like, but I don't have anything that's going to guarantee me money. Now, I can go to my 401k website and it'll say, you know, you should be able to have this much money when you retire month after month after month, but there's no guarantee in the 401k world. And typically you'll take a 401k, especially if they're retiring after 60, so after that age of 59 and a half, and you're going to move it to an IRA, so you have more options and things you can do for them. But if you're going to retire at 55, you got to leave some money in that 401k, otherwise you can get a 10% penalty pulling money out. So there's a lot of rules and laws that you have to pay attention to. How many sources of income today, because you still have people that you sit down with that are lucky enough to have a pension, but most don't. So now income becomes a little bit more of a challenge to try to create that paycheck for 30 years without working. You got to have some other options, don't you? What are some of the options for the income side of things?
0: Yeah, so a lot of our clients, you know, have Social Security, but it's not very common that Social Security is going to provide enough income in retirement for most of our clients. You know, it might cover, you know, 20, 30, 60, 70% of, you know, the income that they need for their daily living expenses. But rarely do we come across many people that their Social Security check is going to provide them everything they need. So then the next question is, how are we going to go about getting income in retirement? So Social Security is, you know, obviously the common factor that everybody has where they're getting some sort of income. But if they don't have a pension, we have to figure out a way to go about generating income from the portfolio in order to meet those daily living needs. And so one of the things that we help clients with is positioning their portfolio to generate that income. You know, I always like to tell clients that you don't have a credit card, you know, attached to your 401k where you just go and swipe your credit card and, you know, that's how you go and, you know, buy gas and get your groceries and things like that. You have to go about figuring out a way to actually generate that income, put it in your checking account so you can go buy gas and buy your groceries and pay your bills. So, you know, everybody's portfolio is going to be built a little bit different, but there are a lot of different options available for, you know, good methodical ways to generate income, you know, in order for people to meet those daily living needs.
19: So how do you help people pick that retirement date? Because a lot of people will go, okay, well, I'm going to retire at 62. I get Social Security, so I guess I'll just start Social Security then. That's kind of all they looked at. You guys look at Social Security with everything else. Where does it make the most sense? Or it's not uncommon to say, well, boy, you know, healthcare is going to cost a lot. So we really can't retire until we're 65. We might as well start Social Security then because we're going to retire. We get Medicare. And at the end of the day, those dates, the Social Security rules and all of that, Medicare rules, they're not really the be-all, though. There's so many other factors involved in that. How do most people figure out a retirement date?
0: A lot of the times when we're looking at our clients' portfolios, we're building out a retirement cash flow projection, and that's how we help them kind of target a retirement date based off of, all right, this is our assumptions that we're going to build into, our analysis for however many more years we're going to be

0: don't have to worry about going back to work. You made the comment that most people, you know, have never retired before. And, you know, that's obviously the goal, is that they retire and they stay retired and they're able to live comfortably without any concern. But we just want to make sure that we kind of zero in on a good, solid retirement date based off of, you know, solid analysis with, you know, the assumptions that we build into it.
1: So when you think about, all right, we're trying to figure out, can we retire? So that's the first question, right? Can I retire? Well, when? And then, do we have enough? Will our money last? Will my loved ones be okay if something happens to me? There's a whole lot of things that go into that. And the team at Nicholas Wealth Management is here to help guide you. If you'd like that, you got some questions, you got some concerns, you can always call them. 678-990-8500. The Retire Ready process that Bailey, Aaron, David, and the team will walk you through is here to give you some direction, but really more importantly, give you some clarity into your retirement picture. Where are you? Can we retire? Well, when? Do we have enough? Are we going to be okay? All those questions. 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Social Security, Medicare decisions are in there as well. 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If you want to talk with the team at Nicholas Wealth Management, Bailey Woods, Aaron Jones, and David Nicholas, give them a call. 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We're just getting started with Bailey Woods today on Retire Ready with David Nicholas. We got more to come right after this.
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4: 620 in the Trustdale.com traffic center. In the Forest Park area, that crash on I-285 eastbound, the outer loop at Jonesboro Road, exit 55 is now blocking two left lanes. Stay in those open right lanes. You can use Forest Parkway as an alternate to avoid those delays. You've got some delays in South Cobb County, I-285 in both directions at South Cobb Drive. Two right lanes blocked in both directions there. Avoid that. Use I-75 as an alternate. And you've got road work in Dunwoody on Georgia 400 northbound, north of Abernathy Road, rather. And two right lanes are blocked there. I'm George Clark, Triple Team Traffic, 95.5 WSB.
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5: Welcome back to Retire Ready with David Nicholas. 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I'm Mark Elliott. 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You have questions? And we're talking about the common questions people have, right? Can I retire? Well, when? Do we have enough? Will our money last? Will my loved ones be okay if something happens to me? It's 678-990-8500. No cost to you, no obligation, no pressure, no judgment. 678-990-8500. Bailey, when people retire, and it's kind of like the old, you know, I was talking earlier about my grandparents who retired in the 70s, and there was no doubt they were going to retire to less taxes. Well, today's retirees, that's not necessarily the case because of 401ks, IRAs, the traditional side that money has not been taxed yet. Once you start pulling it out, you're going to get taxed if you haven't moved it to the Roth side. So you're going to have taxes could be higher in retirement. Do people think they're going to go into retirement and go, okay, well, I only need 70 to 80% of my working income when I get to retirement. Social Security is going to fill some of that, but I don't need as much because I'm not going to spend as much when I get into retirement. Do people think that, or do they think, hey, Bailey, we're going to travel the world, so we might need a little bit more?
6: Yeah, so a lot of our clients, when they come to us, they expect to spend less in retirement. We always say that, you know, you're going to find ways to spend your money, right? When you have less on your plate to do, you're not having to show up for your 9-to-5 job anymore. You're going to find some hobbies. You're going to find some things that you want to do in retirement that, you know, ultimately often cost money. Travel is a big part of that. And so while you might be spending less money on your, you know, day-to-day expenses, you typically are going to find yourself spending some additional money on new items that you might not have, you know, formerly been paying for.
5: So when you think about that, some are going to travel. Where is the family? Do they have to travel to see them, or are they in the area? That's probably part of the decision making, I would imagine.
6: It is, you know, that's definitely part of it. But, you know, we see a lot of clients, you know, they do have this idea that they want to start traveling more. But, you know, regardless of what the budget item is that they're starting to spend on, we don't want clients to be in the position where they feel like they need to spend less, right? We don't want them to plan for, hey, because I don't have an you know, as large an income anymore, I need to spend less. You know, sometimes that's the reality of it, but we don't want clients to feel this need to, you know, start penny pinching because they don't have an income, because ultimately we want them to enjoy their retirement. And if they're worried about spending, you know, their dollars, you know, that's not our goal for them. And that's, you know, hopefully not what their goal is for themselves. So we're going to try and position them in a, you know, way that they're able to continue to spend freely while still making sure that they spend, you know, within limits that they can stay retired comfortably.
5: 678-990-8500 is the number again. 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That leads us to that question of, will my money last? We're going there next, right here on Retire Ready with David Nicholas. Bailey Woods has more for us right after this.
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13: It is 6:30. I'm Keith Cromwell. Our top story, the passing of legendary Atlanta Braves manager Bobby Cox. He was 84 years old and is survived by his wife and eight kids. Former Braves manager John Schierholz says Cox was the best of the best.
14: He not only was an outstanding manager, he had outstanding player evaluation skills.
13: Cox led the Braves to 14 straight division titles starting in 1991, topping it off with a World Series title in 1995 and a Hall of Fame induction in 2014. In a statement, the Braves organization saying that his legacy will never be matched. Again, Bobby Cox, legendary Braves manager, passing away today at the age of 84. We'll have more on his life coming up here at 7 o'clock. In other news, drivers getting a break from major construction on I-285 this weekend, but the relief is temporary.
15: The forecast forces the contractor to wait on rebuilding a section of the west side perimeter between Martin Luther King Jr. Drive and Cascade Road. Georgia DOT spokeswoman Natalie Dale says traffic should be moving this busy Mother's Day weekend.
16: That is the silver lining. Although we weren't able to get the work done, I think a lot of people perhaps are breathing a sigh of relief that they can continue their weekend plans.
15: Dale says they'll find a time when road work can continue without weather delays.
16: We're probably going to have this conversation many, many times. So, stay tuned.
15: The full project is expected to take a few years. Jennifer Perry, 95.5 WSB.
13: Atlanta-based teams from the CDC are now in Spain's Canary Islands as that cruise ship at the center of that deadly hantavirus outbreak is set to dock. But as Lionel Mohi reports, the concern is people who aren't aboard the ship.
17: The ship was initially carrying nearly 150 passengers and crew, including 17 Americans. But some passengers were allowed to leave the ship before the full extent of the outbreak was known. One passenger still on board was quoted by a Spanish newspaper saying 23 people disembarked at an earlier stop, adding there are 23 people wandering around there, and until 3 days ago, no one had contacted them. The World Health Organization says contact tracing is now underway.
13: It is coming up on 6:32. Live team coverage of traffic and weather coming up next.
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0: 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First to the WSB 24-hour traffic center. George Clark standing by.
1: Yes, we've got a crash still in the Forest Park area on I-285 eastbound, the outer loop at Jonesboro Road, exit 55. Two left lanes are blocked there. Stay on those open right lanes or used Forest Parkway as an alternate to make it past those delays. You've got that road work still slowing you down in South Cobb, I-285 in both directions at South Cobb Drive, exit 15. Two right lanes blocked in both directions there. Use I-75 as an alternate to avoid those delays. And you've got road work in Gwinnett County on I-85 southbound right there at 9 I-985. Two left lanes blocked there. I'm George Clark, 95.5, TrustDale.com Traffic Center, Triple Team Traffic, 95.5 WSB.
2: This is WSB meteorologist Christina Edwards. Mostly cloudy skies for this evening. Overnight lows in the upper 50s. Tomorrow, partly cloudy, high 79. Scattered rain showers throughout the day on Monday. Morning lows in the low 60s. Daytime highs in the mid 70s.
0: 70 degrees right now in Norcross at 69 and Vining 70 here in Midtown Atlanta. 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
5: Glad you're with us today for Retire Ready with David Nicholas. I'm Mark Elliott. Bailey Woods here today. Bailey, 8 years with Goldman Sachs, 6 years in the Marine Corps. He did deploy in Afghanistan. He was a four-year teacher and a high school coach. Played for Auburn, finished up at Georgia State, played with Tommy Tuberville and Gene Chizik. And I think he was the point person on Tommy Tuberville's Senate race. Is that right?
6: No, I don't think that the political world's got my name on it. So,
5: okay. All right. So here's what we're doing today. We are talking about the questions that really everybody has, right? Can I retire? Well, when? Are we going to be okay? That's really what we really want to know. Are we going to be okay if we retire? So have I saved enough? Well, it's all relative. Everybody's situation is unique. Some people need $3,000 a month. Some need eight. Some need 12. Some need 20. So everybody's situation is unique. Have you saved enough? There's a whole lot of different, there's no set dollar amount that you have to have. We've all heard, oh, you need $1 million. Oh, you need $1.4 million to retire. Not necessarily. That might not be enough. Might be way too much. Everybody's situation is unique. So that's how the team at Nicholas Wealth, how can they help you in your situation? 678-990-8500 if you have questions. But we're talking about those big questions, right? Can I retire? Well, when? Have we saved enough? The other two big questions we're going to talk about in this segment: will my money last, and will my loved ones be okay if something happens to me? And you think about that big question. The fear that people have of outliving their money is the number one concern of retirees. Like 58% of all Americans are concerned about having their money last as long as they need it. There's a whole lot that goes into that, I'm sure. But at the end of the day, will my money last? There's a whole lot of situations, right? How long are we going to live? Well, I don't know. Are we going to have any health issues? Well, I don't know. I mean, those are big what-ifs right there, aren't they, Bailey?
6: They are. And, you know, ultimately, you know, we always joke that we don't have a crystal ball. And if we did, we'd, you know, we'd be making a whole bunch of money by using it. But those are very important questions. And we just have to plan, you know, for the quote-unquote worst case, which is longevity, right? You know, we don't want clients to feel this pressure of their portfolio diminishing because they're having a longer life, right? We want them to, you know, be healthy, stay healthy, and, you know, live this longer life. But that then comes with the, you know, the concerns of longevity of the portfolio.
5: And I would think, because if I came into you and I'm 66 now and I said, well, Bailey, you know, my dad died at 72. Well, my mom's 89. She's still going. So I probably won't make it past 75. Well, what if I live to 76 or 77 or 80? That's the challenge, because I know you hear that, right? Hey, we're going to plan for you to live to 95 or 100, because that's not unusual in today's retirement world. But I'm sure you get a little pushback on that. Bailey, what are you talking about? Nobody's ever lived to 90 in my family. Do you get that?
6: We do. You know, it's kind of a myriad of responses we get when we tell clients that we like to build their retirement plan out to age 100. You know, sometimes people come back and they say, well, we do have longevity in our family, and that might not be unrealistic for us. But we also have clients that say, you know, there's no way I'm making it past 80 years old, right? And ultimately, we don't want to build a plan based off the idea that you're not going to live long, right? So you know, as we build that plan out, we're going to build it out for that quote unquote worst case scenario that you do live to age 100. And, you know, that plan's only going to look better if you do, in fact, you know, pass away earlier. Your portfolio is probably larger at that time, but that's not what we're going to bank on in order to, you know, make sure you retire comfortably.
5: And I think that's really one of the challenges is because you don't know how long your clients will be here. You've got to plan for the longer term because you don't want them to run out of money. I mean, that's why it's the number one fear amongst retirees. Now, I think, and this is an uneducated opinion because I am not a financial advisor of any sort. If I was, I'd be retired at 66, not still working if I was better with money. But you think about it, Bailey. I mean, if I'm going to retire, I better have some idea of what I need month after month after month and how I'm going to make it last for 20, 30 years, which is not unusual in today's retirement. But I think that most people that have that fear of running out of money have never sat down with a team like yours and Nicholas Wealth Management. They don't have a plan, so they're going, man, I hope we've got enough. I think we're going to be okay. They're always a little leery, and the stress level goes a little higher because they're not really sure what they can spend, so they tend to not spend hardly anything at all, and they're really not enjoying retirement the way they should be able to.
6: Yeah, and that's ultimately not our goal, right? We want our clients to be comfortable in their retirement and not be penny-pinching and just worrying their way through retirement. We want them to be able to spend freely, and the planning that goes into helping clients with their retirement is really imperative, you know, in those years leading up to retirement, because we can help them make those decisions, you know, based off of the assumptions that we put into our analysis, you know, and sit down and talk through it and make sure that everything's on track and get a good idea of what their actual spending levels are. That's all very important to help us, you know, give a client a good target retirement date. Because, you know, unfortunately, what happens sometimes is we have people that come into our office that have already retired and already made these decisions, never sat down with an advisor before. And at that point, it's hard to make a lot of those decisions when, you know, there's no more income coming in. You can't help them make sure that they're, you know, taking full advantage of their 401ks and doing contributions and Roth contributions and conversions and things like that. You can be limited if you wait too long. And so that's always an important thing we tell clients is don't wait until you're retired to sit down and meet with somebody. It's important to sit down with somebody before you ever make that decision on when you do want to be done.
5: And really, 10 years out would be great. 5 years out would be fantastic. A week out, yeah, they can help you. A week after, they can probably help you. But if you go there 5 years out from retirement, it gives them more of a chance to put things together for you. 10 years would probably be the best time because the more time that the team at Nicholas Wealth has to put things in place for you, the more confident you're going to be when you actually get to that retirement date, whenever that will be. If you have questions though about this, you're not really sure, boy, I wonder how much income we really need. Because at the end of the day, it's not that big money, right? What's your number? Oh, that's your number. That's what they say my number is. That is an important number, right? The bigger that number, I suppose, the better. But at the end of the day, it's about income. How much do you need month after month after month for as long as you're going to be here? How do you make sure you have that? You don't have a paycheck anymore. Do you have to create your own paychecks? And the team at Nicholas Wealth here to help you figure all of that out. 678-990-8500. No cost, no obligation. 678-990-8500. I think it's one of the more important phone calls you can make. If you want to ease your stress level, whether you're not really sure, boy, I think we've got enough, Bailey. I think we're going to be okay. Call them and find out. It's a 15, 20-minute phone call. And then say, you know what? I think we want to come in and sit down and let's go a little deeper into our situation. You have that opportunity. There's no cost for either. 678-990-8500. Because healthcare and longevity in healthcare, I think, are the two biggest unknowns, right? If I came to you and said, look, Bailey, here's the deal. I'm going to live to 82. My wife's going to live to 92. We're not going to have really any health issues at all during that time. We're just going to, you know, all of a sudden we're going to get sick. We're gone in a week. Well, that would be okay, I suppose. But if you knew that, it'd be easy to plan for. The problem is you don't know how long we're here. You don't know if we're going to have health issues. And the numbers are out by Fidelity. They do this report all the time. They're now saying the average 65-year-old healthy couple will need more than $300,000 on health care and retirement, not including long-term care. That's a whole nother ballgame. So healthcare and longevity, to me, are the two biggest unknowns. Do you buy that?
6: I do. You know, ultimately, those are two of the big assumptions for, you know, what we're trying to plan for in retirement is, you know, again, how long do you need your portfolio to last? And, you know, how much are you drawing off of that portfolio during that time? So if we were actually able to pinpoint the exact day that, you know, something was going to happen to you, it'd make the planning a lot easier. So you have to kind of build in a little bit of a buffer, you know, to expect that longevity and hope for that longevity. But the long-term care piece is also, you know, a big part of that, because long-term care expenses are increasing rapidly. And ultimately, you know, healthcare expenses in general are increasing rapidly. So you have to make a plan to, you know, be ready for those rising costs.
5: You know, then you think about that other, the final question we'll talk about is, will my loved ones be okay if something happens to me? And you have a lot of people, I'm sure, call you because of that. You're like, you know what? I'm not sure I'm going to be here as long. I think my wife's going to outlive me. I want to make sure that she's going to be okay. Sometimes you could be reversed, right? The wife maybe has some bad health and the husband's like, holy cow, I don't even know if I can handle this without her. How do I survive this? And that's all part of the planning strategies that the team at Nicholas Wealth can help you with, 678-990-8500. But I would think that that's one of the challenges, because if you lose a spouse, you're going to lose the lower of two Social Securities. You might lose some or all of a pension. And then the government says, hey, congratulations. So glad you were married 50 years. We'll let you file your taxes jointly the year your spouse passed. But next year, you're going to have to file those taxes as a single person. That's one of the biggest tax hits you will ever get, isn't it?
6: Absolutely. So once you go into the single filing bracket, you ultimately essentially cut your deduction in half, and the income that you have is going to then, you know, be essentially cut in half as well in terms of the tax rates. So if you are fortunate enough to still have a pension and a healthy Social Security amount coming in, you're going to be getting taxed at a higher rate at that point.
5: So at the end of the day, Nicholas Wealth Management is here to help guide you. You're not, Bailey, you're not here to tell me, oh, you can't take that trip, or you can't get that car, or you can't spend money on that or this. You're saying, here's your situation. Now you make the decisions, but now we know exactly where you are. That's really where you come in, I think, to help give us some clarity into our retirement picture. Not to dictate what we can or cannot do, but certainly help us make maybe better educated decisions on what we do.
6: Absolutely. Because ultimately, when we're going to build out, you know, retirement cash flow projections for clients, we're putting together everything based on their current facts and circumstances. And that's going to give us a result, right? And, you know, we can play the what if game of, you know, what if we decide to travel more? What if we do this? And, you know, that's ultimately going to give us an educated way to make decisions going into our retirement and as we go through retirement, because, you know, things are going to change that are beyond our control. Markets go up, markets go down. And ultimately, that's going to have an impact on your ability to spend more and spend less potentially. And that's part of why we're here, is we're trying to build a portfolio that's going to withstand all of the volatility of the market and all of these outside pressures, so that you can continue to spend freely without concern and without having to worry about your portfolio, you know, having to make X amount of a return in order for you to be able to continue spending as you'd like to.
5: And don't you think that's really one of the keys, is getting clarity and direction into kind of where they are, so that now we can make educated decisions?
6: Absolutely. Just knowing where you are today and making some adjustments to your plan to try and, you know, optimize your portfolio and optimize, you know, the planning techniques and the tax strategies that we use, that's all part of, you know, the importance of knowing kind of what you're going to be doing and how we can, you know, help clients best prepare for retirement. And knowing, you know, where you are and what the future might hold for you based off of, you know, the analysis that we put together, that's going to help you make those educated decisions on, you know, what spending you should or should not be doing, and what's that going to ultimately do to your finances when you make those decisions.
5: So you think about those questions. Can I retire? Well, when? Will my money last? Have I saved enough? How much do I really need? I don't even really know how much I need to retire on. Will my loved ones be okay if something happens to me? You might have other questions besides those, but those are kind of the main ones, right? If we retire, are we going to be okay? That's really what I want to know. Will we be okay? Will our money last as long as we need it? Those are huge questions. Well, the team at Nicholas Wealth Management is here to help guide you with that and certainly give you some, maybe open your eyes a little bit, give you some clarity into that situation. 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Bailey Woods back to wrap up today's Retire Ready with Dave and Nicholas right after this.
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1: 649 in the Trustdale.com traffic center. Still got that crash in Forest Park, I-285 eastbound, the outer loop at Jonesboro Road, exit 55. Two left lanes are blocked there. Stay in those open right lanes or use Forest Parkway as an alternate to avoid those delays. That earlier crash in the Dunwoody area on Georgia 400 northbound, just north of Abernathy Road, it was blocking two right lanes. It looks like that has cleared. Delays do remain in the area, but they are getting better. And you've got that road work still in Gwinnett County, I-85 southbound at I-985, two left lanes blocked there. Avoid those delays. Use Satellite Boulevard or Buford Highway, Highway 23 as an alternate. I'm George Clark, Triple Team Traffic, 95.5 WSB.
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5: Welcome back to Retire Ready with David Nicholas. 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Glad you're with us. Bailey Woods here today. 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Can I retire? Well, when? Do we have enough? Are we going to be okay? 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You can always learn more about David Nicholas, Aaron Jones, Bailey Woods, and the team just by going to the website, nicholaswealth.com, N-I-C-H-O-L-A-S, nicholaswealth.com. If you have questions, you may have other questions than the ones I just rattled off. You might go, man, I think we're going to be okay, but I'm not really sure. Great time to have a conversation with the team at Nicholas Wealth. Let's find out where you are. So now you get some clarity that then gives you direction on when you can retire. Do you have enough? All those questions. 678-990-8500. 678-990-8500. Bailey, a pleasure as always to chat with you.
6: So I want to share one of my favorite verses. This is Joshua 22:5. It says, love the Lord your God, walk in his ways, obey his commands, hold firmly to him, and serve him with all your heart and all your soul. 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
6: Thanks, Mark. 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
19: 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This presentation has been provided for informational purposes only and is not intended as legal or investment advice or recommendation of any particular security or strategy. The investment strategy and themes discussed herein may be unsuitable for investors depending on their specific investment objectives and financial situation. Information obtained from third-party sources is believed to be reliable, though its accuracy is not guaranteed. Opinions expressed in this commentary reflect subjective judgments of the author based on conditions at the time of publication and are subject to change without notice. Past performance is not indicative of future results. Eric Erickson was paid $450 for his endorsement.
3: 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The opinions and facts you heard were that of the hosts and callers and not that of 95.5 WSB.
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22: It is 7 o'clock. I'm Keith Cromwell. We got a traffic weather alert to start with this hour. Jay Holloway on 285. What do you got?
23: Yeah, we got heavy delays. All lanes shut down at 25 eastbound on the outer loop. Seeing Fulton County's finest out with all lanes blocked has a hero and a couple of fire trucks. All lanes are blocked there on exit 55, Jonesboro Road, State Road 54. You need to go a little wide over the Forest Parkway to keep on the move. Back to you, Keith.
22: All right, Jay, thank you so much. We will check back with Jay here coming up in just a few minutes. Back to our news here, our top story here. Braves legend Bobby Cox has died at the age of 84.
24: If there was one Bobby Cox signature look, it's nose-to-nose with an umpire.
25: And Bobby does get tossed, and now he'll go irate, and he should.
24: Bobby Cox set the record for ejections, but more importantly, led the Braves to 14 straight division titles, starting with 1991.
25: It was the best time ever in this city. Somebody would recognize me, honk their horn before you know it. The entire lane was honking their horns and waving.
24: It would get better with a World Series title in 1995 and a Hall of Fame induction in 2014.
25: I'm truly humbled to stand here before you in Cooperstown.
24: Bobby Cox is the fourth all-time winningest manager with 2,504 wins. Judd Higginbotham, 95.5 WSB.
22: The Braves organization issuing a statement today saying, quote, "We are overcome with the emotion on the passing of Bobby Cox, our treasured skipper. His legacy will be unmatched." Bobby Cox was 84 years old. It is 70 degrees in Midtown Atlanta. Looks like rain has finally come to an end. What to expect the rest of your Mother's Day weekend? We'll have Atlanta's most accurate and dependable forecast coming up. DeKalb police are investigating a fiery crash on I-285 that left one person dead today.
14: The crash happened on I-285 South at Memorial Drive. The car had swerved off into the woods with a passenger able to get out of the car before it burst into flames. Officers on scene and firefighters tried to get the driver out but found the person already dead inside the vehicle. DeKalb County Police is looking into what caused the car to drive off the road. Mary Ryan Howarth, 95.5 WSB.
22: Police looking for suspects after someone is shot at a DeKalb County gas station. It happened on Farrington Road earlier today. The suspect drove off, and police are asking anyone with information to call them. The wife of the Fulton County Sheriff is calling for an investigation today after she says someone is trying to impersonate her.
26: The Fulton County Sheriff's wife, Jacqueline Labatt, says that someone associated with the Fulton County Sheriff's Office identified herself by misusing her name to APD officers during a traffic stop. She says both the Sheriff's Office and the Atlanta Police Department confirm her claim. Mrs. Labatt says that standard procedures should be followed by using any available documentation, such as video footage, dispatch records, or digital information, to identify the person involved. Tina Douglas, 95.5 WSB.
22: Several heard after a Frontier flight hit someone walking across a runway in Denver. That person was killed by the airplane. The incident also causing an engine fire, filling the cabin with smoke. Here's what one passenger went through.
27: People were yelling fire, fire, and smoke was in the air. Some people were getting agitated that we weren't given like immediate directions to get off the plane.
22: Now, several people were treated aboard that flight. The Transportation Secretary Sean Duffy said the person was hit. The person that was hit breached a security checkpoint, deliberately scaled a perimeter fence, and ran onto the runway. All right, it is coming up on 7:03. We'll have an update on that red alert coming up next.
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22: All right, before we get to our weather forecast, let's check in with Jay Holloway in the Tri-Nate 24-Hour Traffic Center. Update on that red alert, Jay.
23: Yeah, better news already for the outer loop of 285 eastbound near the Jonesboro Road exit, State Road 54. Fire and Hero units pulling over to the right shoulder just moments ago, so traffic is moving once again. The floodgates in Fulton on the bottom of the perimeter are open, but the exit there at exit 55 is still blocked. However, we're still seeing a track, well, actually, tractor trailer just pulled off of the exit, but it's still blocked by the authorities there, so you want to skip that exit and go down to the next exit there. Jay Holloway, Triple Team Traffic, 95.5 WSB.
8: I'm WSB meteorologist Christina Edwards. Mostly cloudy skies for this evening. Temperatures falling to the upper 50s for tomorrow morning. Tomorrow afternoon, partly cloudy, high 79. Scattered rain showers return on Monday. Morning lows in the low 60s. Daytime highs in the mid 70s.
22: It is 71 degrees right now in Conyers, 70 in Woodstock, 70 here as well in Midtown Atlanta. 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
9: 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He's my daddy.
10: Thank you, Gilbert. You are listening to the Tim Andrews podcast. And I have a guest this week, a gentleman who's been on this show before, somebody I've known for a very long time in Atlanta. He's a local comedian and now an author. His name is Trey Toler, and his brand new book is available on June 2nd of this year. And I'll tell you later on during the interview where you can go to pre-order and make sure that you have your copy. It's called Good Damage, Tragedy, Lightly Polished with a Side of Optimism. He's calling it a debut memoir, which means there's probably going to be more on the way from Trey, about the messy, unscripted after. This comes after the illness, the loss, the burnout, and the exhausting performance of recovery. So instead of me telling you about it, we'll let Trey tell you about it. Trey, welcome. Good to see you again.
11: It's great to see you, Tim. Thank you so much for having me.
10: Oh, I'm always happy to see you and happy to hear you doing well. And now that you're an author, I'm looking forward to reading your book. Again, it comes out June 2nd, 2026. That's this year. There is a link people can go to pre-order. And that is ripples.media. So ripples.media/books/gooddamage, where people can find it there. Good Damage. Explain the title.
11: Ooh, Tim. So Good Damage came from an analysis of things that happened throughout my life and having this feeling that I was damaged goods after certain things happened. Mm-hmm. And I made a series of really poor decisions, and one thing led to another. You justify, well, I already did this, so what does it matter? Screw it. I'm going to do that or this other thing. And there was a pivot point in the book where my perspective totally changed, and I looked at the less than ideal situations that I went through, and instead of looking at it as I'm damaged goods, I was like, oh my God, this is good damage. Like, there's something good that can come of this darkness.
10: That's taking the word and taking the effect that it has on us as people, as individuals, flipping it on itself.
11: That's right.
10: Good damage.
11: Yeah.
10: Now, not every time something damaging happens in your life, sometimes it's beneficial for you to crash, so to speak.
11: Oh, 100%.
10: And pick yourself up and look at the past. Look at where you were in that time of your life. I don't know, how long ago did all this transformation or whatever take place?
11: The turning point happened in 2014, and the residual impact of that spread, you know, throughout current day. So, mm-hmm. I mean, it's still happening.
10: You're still riding that wave.
11: Oh, for sure. Every day.
10: Yeah. And we do that. You know, sometimes it crashes on the shore and we're left there. Other times it drags us back out to sea and then you just go back and forth. You have a good quote on the beginning. I don't know what these are called. I'm on the back because I know that I don't merit Margaret Cho status. I'm just kidding. It says, a remarkable book about healing trauma with laughter and how dark humor can be the most illuminating part of us. Now, we'll explore and talk about the book more, but we think back to the comedians and the people that we grew up with. Some of them had very dark senses of humor.
11: Yeah.
10: And when you talk about comedians, not all of them, but most of them have a flaw from their past that pushed them into the ability to make people laugh. And I'm assuming that as we explore your book, you get to that when you were younger, how to deal with things, how to deal with it. Now, maybe being bullied or being ostracized for who you are or who you think you're going to be. Those things are all explored in the book, right?
11: Oh, absolutely. Yeah.
10: So how did you learn to use humor as a coping mechanism?
11: That's a great question. I think when I look back at my childhood, I was always this crazy ball of energy. Mm-hmm. You know, I always joked, I feel like I was the equivalent of triplets to my mom, right? I was just nuts. I spent more time in the principal's office than I did in school. And it wasn't really for anything bad. I mean, stupid stuff, but, you know, it was just like this incessant talking. And learning how to make people laugh is where I learned to get love from people. And that carried throughout, I mean, today.
10: Yeah.
11: And it's something I felt comfortable with. And I think in terms of just like taking that and then scaling it to situations where I might feel insecure or there are secrets that I'm carrying, right? I mean, I grew up gay in the South in the late 90s and early 2000s. That wasn't like the golden age of, you know, being gay.
10: No, but it's just before the pivot.
11: It is just before the pivot, yeah. And it was really hard. So I think in that regard, humor, you know, took something that was really dark and gave it light in that moment. It just kind of made it a little bit easier to breathe.
10: Yeah, I think, and what I meant by before the pivot is there's a timeline of what is acceptable, where it was acceptable in this country.
11: Totally.
10: I remember watching television in the 70s and every gay character that was on a sitcom was the super flamboyant, I'm wearing an ascot. But I think
11: like
10: it was
11: a fruit basket on their head.
10: Or something. You know what I mean? There were people on television that were icons that everybody loved who were gay, but nobody knew. Like, I'll bring up two names. Liberace, I'm sure you know who that is or was. And Paul Lynde, who was a comedian and an actor. Do you remember Paul Lynde? He was on Hollywood Squares in the 70s and early 80s.
11: I do.
10: Very snarky, talk like this. Everybody loved him.
11: Your voices are great, Tom.
10: Oh, thank you.
11: They're amazing.
10: Paul Lynde is one of my favorite people because he's the first person I remember making me laugh. That's why he's so important to me. And I interviewed this girl who had I'll keep it brief, but had a love for him. And she went and met him. And she was disappointed that when they went out to dinner, she was 16. She thought he was going to take her home and be her boyfriend. He goes, no, honey, you're not my type. But they became lifelong friends, at least for the remainder of his life. But he is the first person I recall ever making me laugh. And nobody knew. And it was very sad how he passed away. But again, at a time where if he had been open in our era, it would have been embraced. But back then, he was ostracized. So anyway, my point being is that we reached a point, and I don't remember when that was, where all of that sort of got pushed away and nobody cares, especially as you go younger. Every generation that goes through schools now, I think it's less and less and less and may even be nothing now. I don't know. But in my day and in your day, if you were different or if you exhibited traits that weren't within the norm, you were ostracized, bullied. And that's where I'm getting to the point of humor as a coping mechanism, which I also used because of a different way of, you know, I was a dork and a chubby little kid. It wasn't very athletic. And the way I learned how to not get beat up was to make the bullies laugh.
11: Oh, yeah. I mean, that's 100%. Same story, you know, different.
10: Different,
11: like,
10: yeah.
11: 100%.
10: Yeah.
11: Like, same thing, yeah.
10: And as you get older and you start facing adult challenges and you have adult relationships and sometimes really close interpersonal relationships, I don't know if you're like me, but you discovered that you have to be more human and not rely so much on the humor. And that's the challenge for a lot of funny people, comedians especially.
11: Yeah, I mean, striking that balance, I think it's interesting. Like, humor for me always comes up organically, and it's striking that balance of, you know, a time and a place and when to be appropriate, when to let other people have the floor. But also, as I get older, and especially with a project like this book, is really giving myself that permission to be multidimensional and show like different sides. You know, I think for my entire life, I've been comfortable in the humor role and people gravitate towards that and I love it. But I think there are other parts too. And that's definitely like a huge part of this book. So yeah, same with you. You just kind of lean into it.
10: And let's not forget that one of the funniest people in the modern era was Robin Williams. And none of us knew that for his entire life, he was struggling with depression and these demons. And he ended up doing what so many people do who aren't entertaining millions of people. And so mental health and your own mental health are very important. You can't simply ignore things. And if you don't have a coping mechanism like humor or creativity or art, and you're just living a life, that's why books like yours are good for people to read, even if they're not super familiar, because they learn coping mechanisms and way to handle things. And they can look at somebody inspirational and go, well, if this person can do it, so can I. And I do have to ask this question before we go to the break. What did your friends and family say when you told them you were writing a book?
11: Everybody had the same reaction. I mean, people are super supportive. They were all surprised. They were like, you know, Trey, we didn't even know you knew how to read. So, you know, in that regard, people are really impressed. You know, for someone who can't read, you can definitely write. But no, I mean, people are great. I mean, the book is based on just conversations I've had with people over the years, and there was always a warm reception there. Mm-hmm. And people who know my story, at least not 100% of it, but even a fragment of it, and knowing where my heart sits with this project and what the goal is, I've had a tremendous amount of support, and I'm really grateful for that.
10: That is amazing. Now, we're going to come back. We're going to dive into some of the topics you cover, some of the main themes of the book, and we'll talk a little bit about comedy, the state of comedy. Are you still doing comedy, real quick? Yes, no?
11: I am resuming activity. I'll fill you in.
10: All right, give you the deets. You'll see, that's a good tease. That's what we call a tease in the radio business.
11: Marketing.
10: That's right. Again, the name of the book, and I don't want to screw it up. That's why I have it right here. It's called Good Damage, Tragedy, Lightly Polished with a Side of Optimism, and that's coming out on June 2nd. But you can pre-order it now at ripples.media, and we'll put the URL in all the notes. So stick around. Trey Toler. 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
23: 716 in the Trustdale.com Traffic Center. 25 southbound in Cobb, slowly rolling on the outer loop with two right lanes out of use at the South Atlanta Road exit. And not to be outdone, the inner loop 25 northbound is short, two right lanes as well. Near exit 13, the Bolton Road exit, this slowdown starting at the Chattahoochee River. And also better movement on 25 eastbound down on the south end from that earlier red alert crash. Just residuals, that's the cause of all lanes, including the exit to State Road 54. Exit 55 is back open once more. Jay Holloway, Triple Team Traffic, 95.5. WSB.
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6: 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It's the Tim Andrews Podcast. I hope you're enjoying the show. If you've missed any of these segments, don't forget, it becomes a podcast on Monday afternoon, and you can find it wherever you find your favorite podcasts. I'm talking with Trey Toler, comedian, author, day laborer, I don't know. His book is called Good Damage, Tragedy Lightly Polished with a Side of Optimism, and it comes out on June 2nd, wherever you find books, right? Will there be
7: copies
6: in bookstores?
7: There will be some copies in bookstores. The one in Virginia Highlands and in Decatur, and Amazon is definitely a good go-to.
6: Amazon,
7: for sure.
6: Okay.
7: Yeah.
6: Are you going to do an audio version?
7: I will do an audio version.
6: Yeah.
7: Don't have anything slated for that, but 100%, yeah.
6: Yeah, that's you have a good voice for that, and with your sense of humor, you'd be able to make it entertaining to listen to. Sometimes it's tough to listen to a biography if the person's not good at delivering the audio.
7: Oh, thank you, Tim. I appreciate that. I think you have an amazing voice, and you obviously are doing the right line of work. So I'll take that compliment.
6: Dude, it took me forever to get be able to have confidence to talk. It really did. Like, if you had written the book when we first met, 2008 or 2009, it would not be like this. Trust me. So let's talk about this. You gave me a little bit of your bio and a little bit of your background. You're shopping at a grocery store when you're 10 years old. I did that also. Or even before that, I'd be like 8 or 9 years old. My mom would give me money, go walk to the store, get me cigarettes and all this stuff. Tell me about that incident. Your neighbor's car, your mom's debit card. What is that about?
7: Yeah, so growing up, and it started in 1995, my mom had a chronic...
6: But where did you grow up, by the way?
7: I grew up in Marietta, Georgia.
6: Okay, so you're from
7: suburbs,
6: here, right?
7: Yeah, okay. From here. And in 1995, my mom was hospitalized for the first time. And subsequent years...

0: She would be in the hospital almost a dozen times over the next decade. She had a chronic lung disease, and my next door neighbors, because I grew up with a single mom, when my mom wasn't able to drive, either because she physically couldn't or she was under orders from a doctor, like, you can't drive, my neighbors would run me up to the grocery store, and I would go in with the grocery list and push the card. And, you know, I think there was a debit card. It could have been like a check. I remember, you know, back then checks were a thing. So,
1: like Kevin in Home Alone, you're welcome.
0: Like Kevin in Home Alone, that's right.
1: To the grocery store.
0: That's right. It was like a little Macaulay Culkin.
1: So, what is that memory? Why is that so important to you? And what did it create inside of you that led to where you are today, if anything? Or is that just a pivot point that you want to focus on in the book?
0: You know, I look at it a few different ways, right? As a step parent and someone who's, you know, I'm 41, so you look at life differently as you get older. And when you're in the middle of something, really at any stage, but especially when you're younger, you don't have the life experience or insight to understand what's normal and what isn't. So in my mind, I thought everybody's parents got sick sometimes and everybody's neighbors would take them to the, you know, I just thought that was normal. The perspective that I have now is it's sad because there are parts of your childhood, and I say that not in a, oh my God, everybody pity me, look how hard, like there are so many people that have it worse and it's all relative, right? But those two things can coexist. Like, people can have it worse, and that can still be really hard for a child to go through something like that. And, you know, it changed me in a few different ways because I learned how to be an adult as a child, and I was kind of dealt adult issues as a child. So I had this maturity that a lot of kids my age didn't have, but I was also incredibly immature in other ways, right? Like, that would show in my behavior or my outburst or certain things like that. So you have these...
1: When you can't be a kid at home, you have to find a way to
0: right.
1: be a kid.
0: Yeah, 100%.
1: And that's why that happens in school.
0: Yeah. Yeah. It has to come out somewhere,
1: right?
0: You have that energy, and it's going to find a way out. If not, it's just like a soda can. You're going to shake it so much, and then it just explodes.
1: That's a great
0: analogy.
1: That
0: was me every day.
1: Yeah, yeah. That's an absolutely perfect analogy.
0: Thanks, Tim.
1: You're welcome, Trey. not to be too nosy, where was Dad?
0: That's a fair question, and I don't take it as nosy. You can ask any questions. So my parents were divorced. My dad was fiscally present, financially present.
1: Child support.
0: And stuff, yeah. But on the day-to-day, like, that was all on my mom.
1: Yeah, yeah.
0: Yeah.
1: That's tough. That's tough for a mom. My mom was a single mom.
0: It's the hardest job in the world. I mean, you know, there are a lot of single dads as well.
1: Yeah.
0: But being a single parent, and I'll speak just because I grew up with a single mom, it's the hardest job in the world. I mean, I was definitely a little a-hole.
1: Same.
0: I think, you know, in hindsight, like, I just think my poor mom, you know, but
1: and
0: she
1: being on top of being sick
0: and on top of being sick. So it was like, it's a hard enough job, and I certainly made it worse, but it's just, you do the older you get. And I know, like, you're a great dad. I love it. We were talking about your son earlier, and you can see on your face the way that you light up, and you were talking about bringing your son in here and how he works with all the equipment, and your face just beams. And it's like, you see things differently as an adult when it
1: you
0: comes
1: do.
0: To kid stuff, right?
1: And I want to touch on that a little bit more when we come back from the break. It's very important that we revisit that for a little bit before we start talking about it a little more. My guest this week is Trey Toler. He is now an author, and the name of the book is Good Damage, Tragedy Lightly Polished with a Side of Optimism. 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
11: It is 7:30. I'm Keith Cromwell. Our top story, word Atlanta Braves Hall of Fame manager Bobby Cox has died. He was 84 years old. Now, Cox managed the Braves for 25 years and led Atlanta to its first World Series title in 1995. He retired after the 2010 season and was inducted into the Hall of Fame in 2014. The Braves organization issuing a statement today saying, quote, "We are overcome with emotion on the passing of Bobby Cox, our treasured skipper. His legacy will never be matched." We'll have more on this coming up at 8 o'clock. Well, the Georgia Department of Transportation is working to reschedule major construction on I-285 after rain postponed this weekend's closure.
12: There will be future closures, but the Georgia DOT's Natalie Dales says the west side perimeter is open for now.
13: You can use that part of town. Roadways throughout Metro Atlanta should be a bit more free-flowing than we expected this weekend.
12: Dale says the contractor made the call to postpone the work because they weren't confident they could get the lanes reopened in time for the Monday morning commute. The project to rebuild the stretch of I-285 is expected to take a few years. Jennifer Perry, 95.5 WSB.
11: DeKalb County Police investigating a deadly crash on I-285. Now, police say a car somehow ended up in the woods off Memorial Drive. The car caught fire, trapping the driver inside. That driver was pronounced dead on the scene. Officers did rescue a passenger. No word on what caused this deadly crash. Well, several hurt aboard a Frontier flight that hit and killed someone walking on a runway in Denver.
14: Frontier Flight 4345, bound for Los Angeles, was well into its takeoff roll when a frantic call came from the cockpit.
15: Caller, Frontier,
14: The plane had not yet left the ground.
15: We're stopping on the runway. We just hit somebody. We have an engine fire.
14: The audio from ATC.com, the unidentified person was sucked into one of the plane's two engines and killed instantly. The crew of the Airbus jetliner deployed the slides. All 231 people were evacuated with one minor injury.
11: That was reporter Jim Ryan. Now, Transportation Secretary Sean Duffy said the victim had breached airport security, deliberately scaled a perimeter fence, and ran onto the runway. It is coming up on 7:32. We have live team coverage, traffic and weather coming up next.
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11: 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We've got live team coverage of traffic and weather. Let's check in with Jay Holloway in the WSB 24-Hour Traffic Center. Hey, Jay.
6: Hey, good evening, Keith. A vehicle stalled on the downtown connector 7585 northbound in a right lane is at and already to the woes of volume there near the Freedom Parkway exit in the Grady curb. So expect some delays there. If you're coming from the South Atlanta area, University Avenue to exit 244, you can take Peachtree or Northside to ease into the metro that way. And also looks like a possible crash on the outer loop of 285 northbound. This is coming out of South DeKalb around the bend from Flatshows Road, Candler Road. Looks like this is in the right lane and affecting everything that's going 20 eastbound in the CD ramp there towards Wesley Chapel Road, exit 68. We'll keep you updated on this one. From the Trustdale.com Traffic Center, Triple Team Traffic, 95.5 WSB.
8: This is WSB meteorologist Christina Upwards. Mostly cloudy skies for this evening. Overnight lows in the upper 50s. Tomorrow, partly cloudy, high 79. Scattered rain showers throughout the day on Monday. Morning lows in the low 60s. Daytime highs in the mid 70s.
11: It's 70 degrees right now in Lawrenceville. It's 68 in Dallas. 69 here in Midtown Atlanta. Next news comes your way here at 8 o'clock. Breaking news when it happens. I'm Keith Cromwell, 95.5 WSB.
1: It's the Popcast with Tim Andrews. I'm your host, Tim Andrews. My guest this week is Trey Toler, comedian, author. What else do you do, Trey, besides comedian and authorize?
0: Oh, man. So I work in sales. That's a part of it. I volunteer a lot. I'm a friend. I'm a stepdad. I'm a dog owner, dog dad.
1: Being a dog dad is one of the hardest jobs there is.
0: I'm also a hair model. No, I mean, I'm not.
1: You're a hair model. No. I'm a hand model.
0: I'm an influencer and a content creator.
1: We're both way too old to travel in that lane.
0: Like and subscribe.
1: Hey guys, come with me as I check out this new cheesesteak restaurant in Gainesville. Good Damage is the name of the book. Tragedy lightly polished with a side of optimism. Look for it at your bookstore. Find it online. And of course, I'll include the link to ripples.media. I have to be careful saying ripples. When we broke, we were talking about how difficult it is for single mothers.
0: Yeah.
1: Single mothers who don't have an immediate group of people they could reach out to. Did you have grandparents that were in the picture on both sides?
0: No. So
1: that's even doubly tough for
0: your mother. Yeah, it was really hard. It was really just my mom and my sister. So my sister and I are 12 and a half years apart. She's 12 and a half years my senior. So when I started kindergarten, she was a senior in high school.
1: Okay.
0: So there was a tremendous gap. So from that moment forward, when my sister went to college and then got married, it was just me and my mom. So there wasn't that bill. I mean, we had neighbors, and one of my mom's best friends, like, her family really leaned in and helped.
1: Yeah.
0: Because they were close.
1: Having that network of support is important. My mom and dad were divorced, I think I was about 5 years old, maybe 6 years old. But my dad was always in my life. And he and my stepmother and my half-brother, I just call him my brother. I don't do the half-brother thing. They all live in Georgia, too. They all came shortly after me. But my point being is that my mother dated weirdos. She dated truck drivers. She dated married dudes. But, you know, I don't judge her for that because she was having a hard life. She would sometimes work two jobs. She worked at a factory all day, come home, you know, try to make something to eat, and then go to her other job at night and work. She was just all nonstop working. And eventually she got her S together, but that's, you know, and then passed away, and that's just the way things go. But similar parallels of being on your own, having to rely on your own wits and instincts, and going to school and being an odd type of person as opposed to the mainstream. But I would have to assume that your sense of humor, by the time you were a teenager in high school, people probably liked you quite a bit.
0: Yeah, I mean, my sense of humor
1: and your personality.
0: My saving grace.
1: Yeah, like, but your personality.
0: I mean, 100%. Like, that's... Yeah, that was my ticket in.
1: And so how soon out of high school, you went to college?
0: I did.
1: Where'd you go?
0: Kennesaw State University.
1: Okay.
0: Let's go Owls.
1: Yeah, that's right. Go Owls.
0: Woo.
1: You probably came into, if you came into Fuddruckers by Town Center in 1996, you saw me. I worked there as a manager. But anyway. I did. I worked there. What happens in college? Do you buckle down and do your work, or do you just, I'm finally doing something, like I'm free?
0: No, so in college, like, actually, my academic career until my senior year of high school was a complete disaster. I was unmedicated ADHD, and I'm not advocating for or against medication for anybody, but for me at that time in my life, I needed the medication, and my academic performance proved that. So I went from having, like, just tragic grades to straight A's and B's my senior year. And then in college, I realized that I screwed up so much that if I wanted to get out of the life that I was in, I needed to get my crap together. And that's when I just kind of went hardcore with, you know, studying really hard. I mean, the ADHD didn't go away. So there were things that I just had to build in and just study harder. And I worked full time. And in the middle of college, my mom had to have emergency brain surgery for two aneurysms. And that I wrote about that in the book. So there was just a lot. And I also came out in college. There was a lot emotionally going on and a lot to carry. Like if I lost my academic scholarship, then, I mean, that was kind of also like my ticket to a different life.
1: Would coming out have damaged that?
0: So coming out for me, like I wasn't ready to do it when I did it. The reason why I did it, and I think I was a couple months away from being 20, my mom was hospitalized and she basically, I was told by the doctor, she had like a 50-50 chance of leaving the hospital. And I realized in that moment that if I didn't tell my mom that I was gay, then I would regret that for the rest of my life. And inside, at this point in my life, like I had never said that I was gay out loud because I wasn't comfortable with it. It wasn't about what the external world said or thought that I should be or shouldn't be or agreed with or disagreed with. It was inside. And that battle was awful. And that was in tandem with, like, you know, seeing my mom almost die like 30 times. And then at that point, when I was in college, it was just, I had a nervous breakdown. Like, it was really hard.
1: How did she handle it? I mean, she must have known.
0: Yeah. I mean, I always joke and I'm like, you know, I listened to Jagged Little Pill on repeat. Like, nobody should be surprised that
1: a lot of people did.
0: But I mean, I don't know.
1: I know what you're saying.
0: Fair enough. But, you know.
1: You were watching Drag Race.
0: So my mom, when I came out, there wasn't a lot of exposure to gay people. And I think for a little bit, she thought that maybe because my dad wasn't a present figure, or maybe something happened to me and I was gay, or maybe it was because I grew up with a mom and a sister and all these other things.
1: Not the understanding that is then that it was a biological.
0: 100%, yeah.
1: It's a biological thing.
0: Yeah. And, you know, I never felt love was withheld or that anything changed in our relationship. It was just one of those things we didn't really talk about a lot in detail. And that never really changed, to be honest. Right. But I never didn't feel loved. I just don't think she had exposure to it. And I try to reserve judgment, just like how you were saying, you know, about your mom. It's just like, you're exposed to what you're exposed to. I mean, my mom grew up, she was born in 1950 and grew up in Atlanta.
1: Yeah.
0: There weren't a lot of gay people. So what you think of gay people is what you see on the news. And that was like extreme cases, or you turn it on Jerry Springer and see someone in like a leather harness. So it's like,
1: well,
0: you know what I mean?
1: If you're aware, in the 1980s, a lot of media turned the AIDS HIV crisis into a way of shaming and you know, mentally harming.
0: That's right.
1: Gay people, gay men especially.
0: Yeah.
1: And even though, you know, in hindsight, that was not the right thing to do. Even then, it wasn't the right thing to do. But you know what I'm saying. It's going back. So you get out of college. You're open. You're out. Your mother knows. You get out of college. You start a career in comedy. Is that one of the first things you do?
0: That is one of the first things I did, Tim.
1: And you're doing open mics. And tell me about your first open mic.
0: Oh, my gosh.
1: The first time you ever got on a stage to do it.
0: Yeah, that was June 24th, 2009. I'll never forget it. Mm-hmm. Marshall Childs, who's opening up Whiplash Comedy, can't wait to go to that club. It's in Pond City Market. But anyways, Marshall called my name, and I'd never performed before. Went on stage, and it was the first time in my life that I ever felt like I was doing something that I was meant to do.
1: Mm-hmm.
0: And when I say that, that isn't me being arrogant or saying that I'm like the best amazing comedian in the world, but you know, some kids talk about, oh, the first time I picked up a bat, you know, it was just like I was a natural. Like that never happened to me, but comedy and performing, it just hit, and I was addicted.
1: That's great. And then, you know, that's what you did for quite a while.
0: That's what I did. That's how you and I met.
1: I met you at the radio station.
0: That's right.
1: At a different radio station, on the Regular Guys Morning Show And you ended up doing bits with us, and anytime you came in, it was a lot of fun. You initially started out bringing comedians to us, right?
0: I did, yeah.
1: Yeah, you were the chauffeur.
0: I was a little chauffeur.
1: That's a great job, though, especially if you're a comic. Especially if you're a comic.
0: Man, it was awesome. You guys were great.
1: And I did get to see you on stage a number of times, and for a while you were really tight, and I imagine you still are, with Margaret Cho, and she was living in town, right?
0: Margaret was in town, yeah, for about half the year filming Drop Dead Diva.
1: Yeah, yeah.
0: For a couple of years, yeah. She's great. I mean, when I reached out to Margaret about the book, I mean, she responded quickly, and she's just always been so supportive. So I'm tremendously grateful for
1: and
0: that.
1: And she didn't really come out until she was in her 30s or 40s, right?
0: Yeah.
1: So she, I mean, with cultural reasons and, you know, with the family that she had. There's an old Bobcat Goldthwait joker. He goes, "I'm so old, I remember when Margaret Cho was straight." He did that on stage.
0: He's a very nice guy, too.
1: You met him, him?
0: Yeah, he's great.
1: He's extremely funny, and I've been a fan of his since, God, I don't know, the mid-80s. The first time we ever saw him, that I ever saw him, was in a Twisted Sister video, which I'm sure he would hate
0: Twisted
1: to be reminded
0: Sister.
1: Of. Yeah, they did a they did a version of Leader of the Pack.
0: Okay.
1: And he's at the beginning.
0: He's a total icon, Bobcat. Like,
1: of course he is. Yeah. He's fantastic. A lot of good comedians from this city. So you're continuing to do comedy or getting back into it. And we do have to talk about, we have about a minute left in this segment, but there is a pivotal point in the book, a date that you shared with me, 2013. Don't want to spoil what's in the book, but if you want to give me a real brief, I don't know, idea of what that has to do with your impetus to write the book.
0: Sure. So the date is April 4th, 2013, and that's 2 days after my 28th birthday.
1: Okay.
0: And that, in a nutshell, is when my mom died, and the details are in the book, but that's what really gave birth to the idea of writing the book and just really acknowledging for the first time ever there's a before and an after in life.
1: That is true. There is a before and after. And I'm not going to ruin the interview with all the parallels that Trey and I seem to have in our lives, but I'll tell them off the air. And if you listen to me for a while, you know what they are as well. The name of the book is Good Damage, Tragedy, Lightly Polished, with a Side of Optimism. Trey Toler is the author. And we'll be back with one more segment. It's the Tim Andrews Podcast on 95.5 WSB.
6: 746 in the Trustdale.com traffic center. Heads up for 25 northbound in the southwest corner. A couple of left lanes blocked for repairs near exit 2 in Fulton. That's Camp Creek Parkway. And also reports of a vehicle fire. This one on I-575 northbound out in Kennesaw near the Bells Ferry Road exit. Exit number 2. More to follow. We have to get some eyes on it, but believe at least a right lane is being affected here. Jay Holloway, Triple Team Traffic, 95.5 WSB.
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9: One more segment of the Tim Andrews podcast. My guest this week, Trey Toler, comedian, author now. The name of the book, Good Damage, Tragedy, Lightly Polished with a Side of Optimism. Excuse me for a second. Maybe you heard that off mic, maybe you didn't, but I don't edit anything. Trey, we have a little bit of time left, and I feel like you put a lot on the table, and we've only had a minute or two to eat all that wonderful stuff, this buffet that you've created. Now, Trey did a lot of work and gave me a lot of information, and, you know, just, I always like to be honest, sometimes I feel bad if I can't cover everything, but that's just the nature of the business. And if you really want to know more about Trey, then I suggest you get the book. But something very important happened to you the day after Christmas in 2014. Talk about that and also how that led to you being where you are today.
10: Sure. So the day after Christmas, 2014, I went to Guatemala. My partner, Michael, and I went to Guatemala for a service project. And we did multiple things while we were there, working with elderly care facility, an orphanage, and then a special needs orphanage. And there's a story about one of the girls at the special needs orphanage, and her story changed my life. And that was 18 months after my mom died. So I'd been on this self-destructive pattern, doing things that I never thought I would do, that I write about in the book, and just really living life like a vulture, right? Mm-hmm. Like I was seeing the negative in the dark and everything. I was just in so much pain, and hearing this little girl's story snapped me out of it. And it was almost like an instantaneous fog was lifted and a heaviness was just gone. Yeah. And like after that experience, that's what set everything in motion to course correct my perspective and change my life. And I'll never forget it.
9: I do remember a time when I used to see you at the clubs and you were promoting comedy. And then it felt like for quite a while, you weren't doing anything like that.
10: Yeah, yeah. I definitely took a step back from it. There was a period of time where I really thought that I would never recover, be the same, or be able to laugh again. And that had been such a pillar in my life forever. And because I couldn't tap that, I felt like I didn't have an identity.
9: Yeah, when you lose a parent when you're younger, it's, I think, I mean, it's, obviously it's tough on kids, but when you're in your 20s, stuff like that really affects you in a weird way because it's not supposed to happen.
10: No, it was, I mean, and it's crazy. I mean, I have great friends, but they handled me with kid gloves, right? Like no one knows, and there's no instruction manual. Like even today, like people don't know how to respond to grief or if someone has a cancer diagnosis. Like we don't know what to say because maybe we're scared of saying the wrong thing or we just genuinely don't know what to say, but people didn't know how to react to that. So it was like, while I could have my friends empathize, like no one really understood, and that was hard.
9: One of the things that I'll do this quickly. One of the things I did is I had a friend at the time and we would drink on Sundays watching football. And whenever the waitresses would come over, I'd say, can I get this pitcher for free? And she'd go, what? And I go, my mom died. And that made him laugh the way I did that. And I would just repeat it over and over again. And that was sort of my way of just laughing at it.
10: That's good. I mean, you have to.
9: Because I carried grief.
10: You have to get ahead of it, yeah.
9: I carried the grief with me for a long time. And you have to learn how to get rid of it or you will carry it with you for the rest of your life.
10: It'll kill you. Yeah.
9: So how do you relate to being a stepfather, a father? Is it tough? How long have you been a stepfather?
10: So Michael and I have been together for 13, going on 13 years.
9: And congratulations.
10: I met the kids. Thank you, Tim. And I met the kids a year after we started dating. It's amazing. I love it. I mean, it's something that I never thought that I would have because when I grew up, I always wanted a family, but I knew that I was gay and I just didn't know how logistically that would work.
9: And even back then, no idea that in 2015, all that would change.
10: No
9: legally,
10: way.
9: Nationwide.
10: Absolutely.
9: For the better, I might add.
10: Totally.
9: You know, there were couples in my town who were together their entire lives.
10: Yeah.
9: But when one of them died, you know, the family came in because they didn't have any legality. Even my grandmother in her 70s was like, I don't know why they can't just get married.
10: It's just sad. Like, yeah, that totally changed the narrative.
9: It did.
10: Normalizing.
9: But I bet you were never a person who thought you'd be a dad.
10: I don't know. Like,
9: or maybe
10: I don't.
9: You wanted to.
10: I wanted to, but I don't think that it would. I never thought that I would have that role, especially like in my 20s.
9: You'd
10: like
9: have
10: when
9: to
10: you
9: rent a
10: that,
9: lady,
10: I was just kind of like, yeah. And I'm like,
9: you'd have to rent. You'd have to do the thing with the cup and all that, and then that costs money. So I think you did it the right way. I just bring that because I never thought I would. I was afraid to, and it was based on my upbringing. Then I was like, I can't, this crazy woman that I lived with who was, when she wasn't working, was insane. You know, I was like, I can't do that to a kid. But you learned that you don't have to.
10: No, you can break the cycle.
9: You can.
10: That's the thing is like, you know, there are things that I guaranteed that I would never pass on.
9: Yeah.
10: And you just don't do it.
9: Yeah, the kid's not going to have my anxiety.
10: No.
9: No, I want him to have his mother's sensibility and my sense of humor. She also has one, so I'm not knocking it at all. I'm just saying that, we're a good mix to give him a good head start.
10: Nice little blend.
9: Especially since I'm an old fart. Trey, we don't have enough time to talk about everything I'd like to talk about, but I appreciate you coming in here.
10: Thank you, Tom.
9: And talking to me again. And you're always welcome back. The name of the book is Good Damage, a memoir. Tragedy, lightly polished with a side of optimism. And the author again is Trey Toler. Stick around because coming up later this evening, it's the Nightcap with Jared Yamamoto. Anything you'd like to say, Trey, before we wrap up and go our separate ways?
10: You know what, Tim? No, I'm grateful. Thank you for having me on the show. And definitely check the book out. Pre-order on Amazon. Follow me on Instagram, Toler_the_Trey. Toler
9: awesome.
10: The Trey.
9: Yeah, everybody do that. All right. And we'll talk again soon.
10: Thanks, Tim.
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4: It is 8 o'clock. I'm Keith Cromwell. Our top story, longtime Braves manager Bobby Cox has died some 7 years after suffering a major stroke.
5: The teams he managed won more than 2,500 games, including 5 pennants at a World Series during the 1990s for the Atlanta Braves. They helped put Bobby Cox into baseball's Hall of Fame in 2014.
6: There's a very small percentage of people that play the game of baseball that ever get in here. I don't even know if it's a 0.5%.
5: Cox helped build the 90s Braves, first as general manager, then manager. And he also brought a winning culture to the Toronto Blue Jays back in the 80s, winning a division title there. His death comes days after that of former Braves owner Ted Turner, who hired, fired, then rehired him. Bobby Cox was 84.
4: That was Peter King reporting. Now the Braves organization saying tonight in a statement, quote, his legacy will never be matched. Governor Brian Kemp also releasing a statement saying, quote, his vision, talent, and management style build a legacy to last generations. Cox is survived by his wife and 8 kids. It is now 69 degrees in Midtown Atlanta. Looks like the rain has finally ended. We'll look at what the rest of your Mother's Day weekend looks like. That's when we have Atlanta's most accurate and dependable forecast coming up. Traffic on I-285 on the west side is moving fine after a major shutdown on the highway is postponed. Now, the reason, contractors had concerns about the weekend forecast and whether or not the road could reopen in time for Monday morning's commute.
7: Given that they were not confident that they could meet that timeline, the decision was made to cancel this weekend's full closure.
4: This reprieve, though, only temporary. GDOT spokesperson Natalie Dale says they're working now on rescheduling the pavement work. Well, one person is dead after a car crashes and bursts into flames on I-285.
8: The car drove off the highway and into the woods, according to law enforcement. A passenger inside the vehicle was able to get out quickly, but the driver was stuck inside the car as it caught on fire. DeKalb police and firefighters called the 285 South at Memorial Drive work to put out the flames and get the driver out, but was found dead inside the vehicle. Officers are investigating to see what caused the car to crash. Mary Ryan Howarth, 95.5 WSB.
4: Several people heard aboard a Frontier Airlines flight in Denver that hit and killed someone that was walking on the runway. Jim Ryan tonight with the calls to the control tower.
9: Frontier Flight 4345, bound for Los Angeles, was well into its takeoff roll when a frantic call came from the cockpit.
10: Tower, Frontier,
9: The plane had not yet left the ground.
10: We're stopping on the runway. We just hit somebody. We have an engine fire.
9: The audio from ATC.com, the unidentified person was sucked into one of the plane's 2 engines and killed instantly. The crew of the Airbus jetliner deployed the slides. All 231 people were evacuated with 1 minor injury.
4: It is now 8:03.
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